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3: It's 82 degrees and fair downtown at the Arch. 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
3: Fireworks blew up in Chino, California, killing a woman. This is ABC News. Hollywood had high hopes for the long weekend, but a new movie was a bit of a dud compared to expectations.
4: Un movie de Minions con Monstras.
5: Minions and Monsters mustered up $60 million at the box office, way below the $80 million that had been projected for that family film over the extended holiday weekend. It marks the lowest opening for the series.
6: What are you, some sort of old man toy?
5: What? Toy Story 5, meanwhile, notched the number 2 slot with $31 million. It's that movie's third week of release. And Supergirl slid to third place in week 2, raking in $9.6 million in ticket sales. Mike Dubusky, ABC News.
3: Someone's been stealing the sewer covers in San Francisco, striking in the middle of the night. Maybe to sell the metal for cash, Jessica Lipnack has been seeing it on her Ring camera.
7: 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It took him no time at all. He was complete, professional.
3: And we're told the people there have nicknamed the thief the Great Drain Robber. I'm Wayne Cabot, ABC News.
8: At 7:02, it is 82 and fair downtown at the Arch. I'm Brad Choate, KMOX News. St. Louis City Police say their enhanced curfew enforcement in the downtown and downtown west areas resulted in 41 juveniles being detained Saturday night and into the early morning hours today. 8 of them were carrying fireworks. All were taken to a reunification center for their parents to claim them. Police say 30 of the detainees do not live in the city. A couple of updates on homicide investigations from Thursday and Friday. St. Louis City Police say they have a suspect in custody for the shooting death of a 44-year-old man in the Wells Goodfellow neighborhood. That happened late Thursday in the 5300 block of Ashland. Then on Friday night, a 60-year-old man was shot in the 8900 block of Riverview. He died a short time later at a hospital. Anyone with information on that case should call Crime Stoppers. A St. Clair County, Illinois man faces 3 felony counts after allegedly assaulting his child and setting fire to the family home in Lindsberg. The state fire marshal's office helped deputies gather enough evidence to charge 42-year-old Raymond Generous with aggravated arson, residential arson, and aggravated domestic battery. Deputies say the victim came to the New Athens Police Department Friday afternoon to report what happened. In sports, the Cardinals dropped the final game of 3 at Wrigley Field, losing 6-4 to the Cubs. St. Louis returns home Monday night for a series against Milwaukee. At the World Cup, Norway got past Brazil 2-1. And news reports out of New York indicate a St. Louis native who became the first All-Star in Mets baseball history is in declining health and has been placed under hospice care here locally. Ron Hunt is 85. Partly cloudy tonight with a slight chance of rain, low around 70. Tomorrow, mostly sunny and humid, high of 87. It is 82 and fair downtown at the Arch. 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
1: In 1989, I bought the album Girl, You Know It's True by Milli Vanilli. Baby, Don't Forget My Number, Blame It on the Rain, and the huge hit Girl, You Know It's True. Millions of records sold. Then it was discovered that Fab and Rob did not sing any of the vocals on the Milli Vanilli album. There's a new movie out called Girl, You Know It's True about the rise and fall of Milli Vanilli. Joining us is the one remaining member of Milli Vanilli. It is Fab Morvan. Fab, I watched the trailer. Wow, what a ride, man.
2: Woo, man. And the fact that I'm still here to talk about it and to be able to tell my story now after all those years, and it took resilience, tenacity, but because of my love for music and my passion for music, I stayed in. And now you have the movie Girl Know It's True. You have a rework of Girl Know It's True, my version, and an acoustic version of Blame It on the Rain.
1: When you watched the trailer, Fab, what was the first thing that came to mind? Was it sadness because Rob has since passed, or anger because they originally told you that you were going to sing, but you never sang? What was it?
2: Well, you know, the one thing that I did for myself was to forgive all the people that abused us and exploited us. I had to do that because I was going in circle and I was bitter. And when I was able to forgive, a new life started. So this is why I got four kids. I'm happy. I've been working on music. I'm a singer, songwriter, producer. When I look at the story now, it's with distance. But also, it's nice to watch it with the people in the audience, because when you look at their reaction at the end of the movie, they come hug me and they said, "Hey, how you doing, man?" I said, "I'm good." And that's why I said 1 + 1 = 2, not 1 + 1 = 3. And with the story being told on the screen, now people get it. They're like, okay, now you understand the inner workings of the music industry, because now with social media, people understand the machine. People didn't understand the machine before. So now you're able to go behind the curtain,
1: right,
2: and you realize
1: and see it.
2: That, okay, and see it. And see, it's a business. They will use you as long as possible.
1: So Fab,
2: like, we're done.
1: Fab, back in the day, they told you, hey, you're going to sing, but they didn't let you sing. And then it just blew up and you're lip syncing. Wasn't that a red flag right there? You were too deep into the lie at that point.
2: Now, let me tell you real quick. What happened was we signed a recording contract. Boom. They gave us the last three pages of the contracts, signed here. We had no managers, no attorney, and the money was on the table. So it was like, okay, cool.
3: Money's going.
2: Everything
3: what we all want.
2: Exactly. Everything is correct. From now on, everything's correct. We wait. They bring us to the studio. They play us an instrumental. Okay, when do we go to the studio? Come here. Let me tell you something. That's when they tell us, no, you're not going to sing. Like, no, we are out. But during that time, from signing the contract, receiving that little advance, we called them and asked for more money. After that, it amounted to a lot more money for us, poor kids. But we didn't know how to repay it. So we said, no, we don't want to do that. Well, it's not free. So we had to work to repay them.
3: You had to do those shows to make up for it.
2: Exactly. And when we got into it, we got seduced. Suddenly, you don't have to fight for your food. You don't have to steal food. You just dial the number. The food comes up. Your room is clean. You drive in a limousine. But all that is recoupable. You don't know that.
3: And you're with a great friend, and you guys do have chemistry and make magic on stage, and people loved it.
2: It was a great time. And the only reason why I was able to deal with it is the cheers. And in my mind, I knew what was going on. I said, maybe I give my best right now. Maybe in the future, they might give me another chance.
1: So you're thinking that you were going to be able to sing somewhere down the road?
2: Of course, but it was like, no, look, it's not your voice. You cannot do that. And as a matter of fact, there was a rapper on the first single that was not the same on the rest of the album. So we thought, we can't get in.
1: I remember when you were bigger than big, and I remember that you made spandex shorts popular.
2: People would wear spandex
1: everywhere in the late 80s, early 90s. It's all right. Milli Vanilli's wearing them. We can wear them.
2: Well, they thought they could, It was just a style. You know why? We did spandex because, I used to be a dancer early on in my life, and it was the most comfortable. That's what it was, But
3: it still
2: became a trend. It still is. I see now that women's fashion, they live on tights.
1: Yeah.
2: As a matter of fact, I'm starting a fashion line, starting a fashion week in London. reminiscent and capturing the Milli Vanilli style.
0: Smart.
3: So it's going to have like that's the smart, bright man. Colors of the time. Because already I'm watching the trailer of the movie. And the look of it and the feel, I was immediately like, oh, crap.
2: Takes you back. Time machine. You jump in there and it's like, wow.
0: It is a time machine.
2: Not everything was good, but some of it, a lot of it was great. And you can still do it today. It is classic.
0: Let me run through this. If people forgot, Girl, You Know It's True, the album had five singles. Girl, You Know It's True, Baby, Don't Forget My Number, Blame It on the Rain, Girl, I'm Gonna Miss You. All went to number one, January 1990, the album Girl, You Know It's True, six times platinum. Over 6 million, I think it ended up selling more than 7, 8 million. Spent 7 weeks at number 1, 41 weeks in the top 10.
2: Yeah.
0: And you were best new artist at the Grammy Awards, but you had to give
2: and
0: back
2: the winner the is, and the winner is, yeah, and that was a shock because, you know, we didn't want to get that, you know. Right.
0: But what are you going to do? You're too far into the lie. But tell me about that point when you're at the, it was an MTV concert, right, where it skipped. And you guys didn't know what to do, and you knew that it was over then. Talk about that moment.
2: Well, it was, as a matter of fact, you know, there was, you know, after the MTV tour, we went on to do 107 cities as the main act, right? So we were early on, but what that told us, like, whoa, we have to be careful. What? Damn. And it was the equipment. To this day, I don't know if someone did it or it was just a condition, the humid condition, because we were traveling with a very complicated, sophisticated computer.
0: Yeah.
2: And this is what happened. And it was not, when that happened, it was Rob's vocal. So it was like, okay, it's not me, it's him for now, right? And then boom, then it kept on going. So we just exited the stage. And then after that, they fixed it and we went back out. So it was not a big deal. It was a big deal. On the behind the music, they made it to be a big deal, but it wasn't.
0: But at the time, it wasn't. But that's when people started figuring it out. Okay.
2: Not even back then. No one knew. It was just like, okay, cool. But in the doc, in the doc that was done by the VH1 Behind the Music a long time ago, they kind of weaved it like that, but it wasn't.
0: Okay.
2: That's it. Yeah.
3: Did all of this make you wonder how many other artists that you grew up loving were maybe manipulated in the same way?
2: I met a lot of them throughout my career, and they came. It was always like, hey, man. I know what you're feeling. I might have sang on my record, but I feel you. I know what they do. They use you. They squeeze the lemon out of the juice until there's nothing left. And in the end, I used to live in LA, right? 24 years. And I ran a lot of people and everybody was saying the same thing. Yeah, the machine will just destroy you. And if you're lucky, you might get another chance. But not everyone during that time understood about mental health. And the fact that, you know, drug abuse was rampant back then and nobody knew how to deal with that. And I was lucky that I went to rehabilitation and learned from it. And then I said, a voice told me like, hey, a few voices told me, with my inner voice, but also people, my dentist and my doctor was like, hey, you could get another chance, but just make sure that you look the same. If you don't look the same, people might say, yeah, he's finished. So I kind of looked at health because I was an athlete early on. And focus on my health. And then year after year, and I stopped everything I was doing at the age of 25. I got cold turkey.
0: Good for
2: you. And that's why people wonder, man, I do 75 minutes with a live band or I do tape shows. And people are like, how old is this dude? Like, I'm feeling great.
0: I got
2: my four kids.
0: If people don't remember, Rob has since passed because he died of an overdose. But you're on Zoom right now, and you look exactly the same. Seriously.
2: Thank you very much.
0: And I remember back in the day, I do.
2: Wait till you see me perform, and wait till I come to America with to do Gernot's
3: Let's do it.
2: My own version.
0: The name of the movie is called Girl, You Know It's True, The Story of Milli Vanilli. Fab Morvan. Fab, thanks for taking the time, man.
2: My pleasure. Good talking to you guys. Pleasure. Until next episode, maybe I see you live one of these days.
3: Yeah, okay? Man. Blessings.
2: Thank you. Blessings.
0: Very likable guy. So likable.
3: Well, it kind of shows you that when we find a star, it's just an innate quality, even if necessarily it's not the voice you're looking for.
0: I'm telling you, I know you were young, but I remember when this came out. I was a DJ at Rocky's Hitching Post in Peoria at this bar, and it was bigger than big, Milli Vanilli.
3: I mean, I know all of the songs. I was old enough that every song is in my head, unfortunately, as an earworm. Like, once you hear one lyric, that song is stuck in your head all day.
0: People finally figured it out. They had that thing at the MTV concert where it skipped, and then people started questioning, wait, these guys can barely speak English. How are they singing?
3: Yeah. So many artists are pre-recorded or do sing to a, you know, they lip sync during their concert because dancing and singing is not always a pair that goes together well.
0: Right. Yeah. Do you remember SNL? I think it was Jessica Simpson's sister. She was lip syncing and
3: she just walked off.
0: She just walked away. Yeah, it skipped. It happened. It was the same exact thing.
3: Oh, it was so funny.
0: Oh, my gosh.
3: I don't know why I'm laughing. It was probably awful for her, but woo.
0: Folks, on Zoom, he looked exactly the same from 1989. I can't believe how good he looks.
3: Well, clean living. It does make a difference.
0: And I know people are thinking, oh, they lied. He doesn't have any talent. I don't know, man. I mean, think about the rise and fall. Yes.
3: He had the charisma. You know, maybe he didn't have the vocal talent, but those two definitely were stars.
0: Yeah.
3: Otherwise, it wouldn't have blown up the way that it did.
0: Damn, they could dance. Spandex shorts, the thigh-high boots, I mean, the cornrow hair.
3: Both attractive men.
0: They had that look. And, you know, he's been beat down enough. I mean, guys like that, good for him for trying to come back around one more time.
3: You know what I love what he said when he was like, I had to forget. I think so many people have something bad happen in their life.
0: Yeah.
3: And they can never forgive. And so you're just stuck in this cycle of never-ending anger.
0: Anger. Always
3: angry.
0: And
3: it doesn't do you any good.
0: Yeah. Fab Morvan, the name of the movie is Girl, You Know It's True, about the rise and fall of Milli Vanilli.
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1: I met Brandi Roderick years ago when she was... Playmate of the Year. I remember we were doing a live show at an Irish pub in Chicago called O'Callaghan's. And Lisa, the reason I remember this is because we had our guest that night, Father Terry Keehan, a Catholic priest, our old friend Walt Willie, who played Jackson Montgomery on All My Children, and Brandi. And I'm thinking to myself, why did Brandi show up for this? She was so smart and engaging. And here we are 20-plus years later. She stars and directs her new movie. It's called Wineville. It's Brandi Roderick. I'm sorry it took you 24 years to come back on the show. I want to apologize for that night.
2: Oh, my gosh. You know what's so funny? I was just going through a bunch of pictures, and I have so many pictures from that night. I remember getting behind the bar and bartending. I mean, that was a fun event.
1: We had a fun Catholic priest, Father Terry, who I'm still friends with to this day. And he's like, you put me on the air with a Playmate of the Year. That was kind of cool. It only works on your show. And I'm like, yeah, it only works on our show. Yeah.
2: Oh, that's funny. Yeah. Oh, my gosh. That's so cool. Blast from the past.
1: I like to think that I was your good luck charm at the time because you went on to do Baywatch, got married, you had two boys. I mean, you know.
2: Yeah, it's all because of you, Pete.
3: Oh,
2: it's all
3: Lord.
2: Because of you.
3: Do not stoke his ego, please.
1: I love this.
2: Sorry, Lisa.
1: I love this so much. Wineville, I thought this was a movie about wine. And I watched the trailer. I'm like, oh, my God, this is a scary movie.
2: Well, it was set in 1978, and I wanted to do kind of an homage to, you know, my favorite movies in the 70s. I love that look and feel, you know, Texas Chainsaw Massacre. And so it's kind of got that gritty feel to it. But it's about a woman who escapes a horrible childhood and leaves when she's about 15, 16 and has to come back when her father dies to take over the winery. And when she comes back, she finds that there is just all of this horrible things that have gotten worse and blackened over all the decades. Mm-hmm. And now she has to either escape now with her 11-year-old son. So before she was able to escape just with herself, but now she has her 11-year-old son that she has to fight for to get out of there.
1: I love the eyeshadow in the trailer, the eyeshadow that you were wearing. It's so late 70s.
2: Oh, I know. It was terrible. Oh, my God. The blue, like tons of blue eyeshadow. But I loved the clothes and the cars. That was I loved
3: the clothes, the clothes and the cars, and the fact that you didn't have to, you know, have any cell phones and any shots and have people answering them and putting the words on the screen so we know what's happening. It's nice to just kind of get away from them for a while.
2: Yeah, that was nice. But then there's the other part where, because it's 70s, you have to watch everything. Like, we'd be in the middle of the scene, and so I would look over at the wall, and I'm like, oh, that thermostat is a new thermostat. We have to color that or get rid of that. Yeah. And then there's a fire extinguisher in the background. Oh, my gosh, that's a new fire extinguisher. We have to get that out. So there's just so many things you have to make sure you catch, because the audience will catch it, and you'll you know, they'll be like, wait, I saw that. That wasn't in the 70s. Really be careful.
1: You star and direct in this movie. How does it work when you star in the movie and you're the director? Do you call yourself out and say, oh, that was a terrible scene. Let's redo it. Get the set ready. How does that work?
2: Well, there is no time in a independent film for any retakes, really. You have to be a one-hit wonder. But no, I had my my mentor and producer, Richard Shankman, who is a wonderful director, and he was by my side the whole time on set. So I was able to run the show because I was also the producer. So I did everything. So I was running around constantly. And when it was my turn, you know, we had to shoot, you know, running back to camera. It was an intense 2 weeks for sure.
1: What is it with being a director? I would want to be the star and not have to worry about anything else. But I immediately go back to Jason Bateman, who is a great actor, but he loves directing. Once you get the bug, you're stuck. When did you get the bug, and what is it with directing?
2: Well, you have creative control. So from start to finish, whether it's casting, creating the cast, and then, you know, the sound, the music, the editing, like, you just have creative control over everything. And again, with, you know, there's also that with producing, but it really is creative control and not letting someone, you know, chop it all up and turn it into something that it's not.
1: Producer, director, actor, and don't forget, you have two teenage boys, right? They're teenagers,
2: oh, yeah.
1: right? 14 and 13.
2: So
1: this is a, guys, you're listening to a working mother too. You're doing it all.
2: And don't forget chauffeur, because driving
3: the most
2: around
3: important job.
2: Yes, 13 and 14 year old boys to every single football practice, every game.
1: Oh my gosh.
2: It is a lot. And they practice every single day, and they're on two different teams in two different towns.
3: So
2: I just can't wait till they hit 15 so they can start Ubering.
3: Don't you feel like being a mother, though, and managing these intense schedules does translate and help you into the scheduling of a movie set?
2: Probably, yeah. I mean, or vice versa. Yeah, it all helps each other out. Definitely.
1: We're always second guessing. Are we good parents? Are we not good parents? I like to think I'm a good parent.
2: Yeah. We'll see how they turn out, and then we'll know for sure.
3: I think if you ask the question, you're probably doing okay.
2: Thank you.
1: One more thing before you go. You were on one of my favorite shows back in the day, late 90s, early 2000s. I love this show because there was a guy named Pete on the show, and we used to grab the sound bites from the show. But I had an actor on. Years ago, I think it was like 2000, 2001, and I'm like, dude, you're going to be a mega star. And the show was called Two Guys, a Girl, and a Pizza Place on ABC. And the guy's name was Ryan Reynolds.
2: Yes. Isn't that crazy? I love telling my kids, you know, when I watch, you know, Deadpool, like, you know, your mom acted with him.
1: Yeah.
2: Yeah,
1: I remember having him on back in the day. I'm like, this guy's going to be a star. I can't wait to have him back on the show. We're still waiting. He hasn't gotten back.
2: Oh, bummer. So, yeah.
1: Go check out the movie. It's called Wineville. Brandi Roderick, great to hear your voice. Continued success.
2: Thank you, guys.
0: More of the Pete McMurray Show next. 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Ackerman, Chris Raunchy, and Bernie Nicholas brings real talk on what's working and what's not. Then at 5, Nicholas, Kevin Wheeler, and Matt Pauley offer deeper insight and analysis you won't hear anywhere else. 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
15: First off, I'd like to announce formally that Sarah Huckabee Sanders is going to be the press secretary. As it relates to me in this position, I'm going to spend a couple of weeks getting to know the people here, and I'm going to be as coordinated as I can with the people inside the West Wing.
0: Now, back to the Pete McMurray Show.
1: Anthony Scaramucci is an investor, a lawyer, and an author. He was the White House Communications Director under President Trump for a cup of coffee. His book, From Wall Street to the White House and Back, is available now, and Anthony joins us. Brother, how are you?

0: are you?
1: I'm good. I've never heard it describe my tenure in the White House as a cup of coffee. I may steal that from you, Pete.
2: Please good. Do.
1: Yeah, so yeah, no, it was definitely short. You know, it was almost as short as my cameo in Wall Street 2. You had to have crazy glue on your eyelid to see me in the White House. If you blinked, you may have missed it.
2: I remember it. You are more memorable than most who have had. I don't even know who the communications director is right now.
1: You know, it's funny, Lisa. I was in a security line at the airport, and a gentleman tapped me on the back. He said, "Do you know who I am?" I said, "No, sir, I don't know who you are." He says, "Well, I was the White House communications director for Bill Clinton for 8 years.
2: Nobody knows
1: who I am. And when I go to a cocktail party, I say, yeah, I was the comms director for Clinton. You go, they say, oh, like Anthony Scaramucci? He says, you're a little SOB. You only lasted 11 funny. Days, but right. nobody knows who I am.
0: That's it so funny. Here. Anthony, I had to look it up. It was 11 days you were the comms director.
1: Yeah. It's brutal. I mean, listen, I got fired after 11 days. I started on Friday the 21st. I was fired on the 31st. It sounds like 10 days, but if you really think about it, I worked right through the end of the 31st. So it was technically 11 days. And listen, I mean, I don't regret the decision to go work in the White House. I certainly had a row with President Trump while I was there, and a result of which he fired me. He had the right to do that. I've never once not taken accountability for that firing. I don't blame the president or General Kelly or anybody else. You know, when you have policy disagreements or you have personality conflicts, the president of the United States has the right to do whatever he thinks makes sense for him and his staff. Mm-hmm. I got fired, and, you know, I took it as well as you could. And I wrote in the book that if you're having a bad day, think of my day where you're publicly fired like that and you're lampooned on all those late night comedian shows and ripped up on Saturday Night Live. And I remember this crisis communications manager calling me, cold called me, said, "Hey, I want to represent you." I said, "You do?" I said, "Yes." "Okay, so well, let me just hear what your strategy is." "Well, you should move to Europe for 5 years and disappear."
2: No.
1: I said, "That's your strategy?" He said, "Yeah. And then when you come back, I can help rebuild your career." I said, "You know what? I appreciate your strategy, but I'm going on the Colbert show tomorrow night." He was like, "Oh, yeah, that's a stupid idea." But I don't think so, because I think you have to attack whatever's happening to you frontally. And one of the big things is when something goes wrong, be accountable. You don't have to be a baby about it. Just be accountable. Mm-hmm. Don't blame others, and just continue to work.
2: And I think Americans are so ready to hear that. We're so sick of hearing a half insincere apology. "I'm sorry, I did something that made everybody mad." Like, I would rather just have you come out and be like, "Well, it is what it is, and we're going to go our separate ways, and that's okay."
1: Well, I think it's the right thing to do, Lisa. And the other thing is, you know, I wrote this book primarily for my five children, because I think if you've had some level of career success in your life, I've read a lot of these books where these very wealthy, successful people, they gloss over everything. Everything is a 45-degree angle up and to the right. Everything about their life is perfect. Never made a bad decision. And I think it eclipses and it suffocates their children. So I tried to write a very open book about warts all in a way to show people that they can fail and also rise.
0: Anthony, remind us, John Kelly comes in as chief of staff. He tells Trump to fire you, and Trump fires you. What was the reason?
1: Kelly tells a different story. You know, I know. I mean, at the end of the day, you know, maybe John didn't want to take blame for it. But, you know, Kelly told me that Trump disagreed with me on a couple of things. I knew I was getting fired on the Saturday. And by the way, guys, I was only there for two Saturdays, so it was the second Saturday. Okay, I remember every day.
2: Thank you. Thank you.
1: And so on the second Saturday, Trump called me, and I was actually in Washington and picked up the phone, and he said that, "You know, you're like a deep stater. I didn't realize you were a deep stater." I said, "What?" He goes, "I thought you worked for me, but you're really a deep stater." I said, "Mr. Wow. President, I'm not a deep stater. I grew up on Long Island. I think I've been to Washington one time on a school field trip." Okay.
2: Right.
1: However, when you take an oath to the Constitution and you take an oath to the articles of that Constitution, you know, you're here to serve the American people, and you're here to respect the institution of the presidency. And then we hung up. He disagreed with me on that. And 48 hours later, I was fired. And so, but, you know, John tells the story where, you know, Trump wanted me fired. And that's fine. But it doesn't matter. I'm very good friends with John Kelly and his wife, Karen. John is a 4-star general, 40-year U.S. Marine. Obviously, you guys may remember this. He's also a Gold Star family member. So John is an American patriot. He fired me and we became close friends. That, I think that's another lesson in my book. When you're getting fired, be nice to the people that are firing. You may need them for a good reference, you know.
2: And I find it interesting that you have had such very different careers, you know. I mean, even if it was short-lived, how did you bridge? I would have been too, I guess, scared to jump from Wall Street to being like, yeah, I could be a communications director. How do you jump that gap and just feel the confidence and know that your skills are going to transfer? Because I think a lot of people are in jobs and they think, I want to do something totally different.
1: Well, Lisa, again, it's a candid book. And I think there lies some of my shortcomings. I took that job for ego. I took that job for pride.
2: I mean, who wouldn't?
1: You know, I hear you, and I appreciate that. But, you know, my wife, you know, she really, I mean, she probably dislikes Trump almost as much as Melania, you know, and she was really, you know, did not want me to take that job. And so I took it. And it was a clash of egos, him and me, but it was also a pride-based decision. I write in the book, try not to make pride or ego-based decisions. Yeah. If you're changing careers, I mean, you can have the confidence that you'll be successful, but don't do it for prideful reasons. I think that's when we make our big mistakes in life.
0: Right, right. Anthony, you got to tell us, what was it like behind the scenes when you had, I know you were there for 11 days, but you had to have a meeting in the Oval Office with former President Trump. What was it like? Was it a mess like everyone has saying that has worked there?
1: Listen, it was not. I'm not a BSer. I'm not going to tell you that it was a mess when in fact it wasn't a mess. The problem that the president has, and again, you have listeners that like him. You have listeners that probably dislike him. And I want to be balanced here. The problem that the president has is he's impetuous. And so he likes to make knee-jerk instinctive decisions. And sometimes that job requires a more thorough analysis. What I would say to your viewers and listeners is that when a decision comes to the White House, there's maybe 150 people on staff with the president in the White House. When that decision comes to them, it's a it means that everybody else in the government could not make that decision.
2: So and I think really that's
1: something.
2: For,
1: and I think that's something you have to think about.
0: Right.
1: And
0: right.
1: So it requires more analysis, if you will, than the president liked making. But yes, I was in the Oval Office. I sat in the study with him in the outside the Oval Office. I flew Air Force One a few times. Obviously, I did a press conference on my first day there. Which was a lot of fun for me. But as General Kelly said to me, you know, you were getting a little bit too much attention for Trump. That's probably why, among other reasons, that you got yourself fired.
0: Sure.
2: You mentioned some of the decision making is a bit impetuous. I wonder if there's some confusion in people, whether that's a gut instinct or just a quick decision making. Do you ever feel like you make gut instinct calls or impetuous decisions yourself?
1: Yes, I do. Again, I'm not saying it's a bad thing all the time. I'm saying
2: no, it can be great.
1: It could be a good thing. But I think when you're deploying troops, people's lives are at stake.
2: Hundreds of millions of people. Yeah.
0: The most powerful person on the planet.
1: You want to think it through.
0: Yeah.
1: Terrorist threat inside the United States. I think you have to think about these things a little bit more calculated. I think the other problem is, you know, good leaders, in my experience, rely on others and are open to others' expertise and are also open to learning from others. They don't think that they have all the answers. You know, one of the funnier things that happened to me when I was with President Trump is when Mike Bloomberg called him, the former mayor of New York, said, congratulations on the win. I hope you'll go out there and hire the smartest people. And Trump said, well, I don't have to worry about that because I am the smartest person. And so, you know, that's Donald Trump. So you have to
0: never,
1: you know, if you like him,
2: he is what he is.
0: You never want to be the smartest person in the room. And by the way, when we mention people love you or hate you, I've seen multiple interviews with you.
2: I love you.
0: And
2: the mooch. The mooch.
0: You're a likable guy.
1: I need the help, please. Thank you. But it is very polarizing. But that's okay. That's politics, Pete. What are you going to do, right?
0: Yeah, the name of the book is called From Wall Street to the White House and Back. Appreciate your time, man.
1: Hey, great to be on with you guys. Thanks, Lise. Thanks, Pete.
0: That's the Mooch, everybody. Nice guy. What do we really know about the Mooch?
2: I don't know. I guess we got to read the book because he seems like he's an open book, but also just on a superficial level. Like, you know his energy, but do you know the Mooch? Like, what are his hopes and dreams? What's his favorite kind of taco?
0: Half the people hated him right away because he worked for Trump in the White House. 11 days as White House communications director. Wall Street guy, worked at Goldman Sachs in the 90s, started his own firm, made a lot of money, very successful, ended up at the White House, fired after 11 days, and that's what everybody remembers.
2: Well, yeah. I think when you're a communications director, you're supposed to at least have the appearance of neutrality, and I'm not sure he pulled that off.
0: Do you know how many communications directors Trump had during his 4 years?
2: Wasn't it four or five?
0: Five total. Do you remember the first one?
2: Oh, Huckabee Sanders.
0: Sean Spicer.
2: No. Oh, you're right. It was Sean Spicer, then Huckabee Sanders.
0: Then Sean Spicer for 49 days. I thought he was in for at least a year.
2: Well, those first couple months of the Trump presidency felt like a year because the news coverage was insane.
0: Mooch was in there.
2: I like Sarah Huckabee. She was a sassafras, and I was here for it.
0: Hope Hicks, remember her?
2: Oh, well, yeah, and she's still friends with Trump.
0: Bill Shine and Stephanie Grisham. Stephanie Grisham was the last communications director for 261 days.
2: I don't remember her, which is weird because you'd think you would have remembered her with all this stuff that happened around January 6th, but you don't. I guess not.
0: The book is called From Wall Street to the White House and Back. It's available now.
2: The Mooch.
3: 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I met with him before we sat in the Oval Office. 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
4: Now back to the Pete McMurray Show. Here's Pete and Lisa.
0: I'm very particular about my laundry. I come from a very large family of 12 children. Laundry in our house growing up was always a mess. I got a paper route when I was in fourth grade because I wanted to buy my own clothes. Imagine buying yourself a cool t-shirt and you wear it once or twice. You throw it in the laundry and then 2 days later, your brother is wearing it.
4: I mean, I guess I was used to not having anything of my own.
0: Isn't that crazy growing up? It was just normal where you had to share everything. Everybody had to share clothes.
4: Once you share a bedroom, is sharing clothes really that different?
0: I shared a bedroom with my brother Johnny for 18 years. Mark was in there, I want to say, for 12, and then he got kicked out. He got bumped when Ed went away to college. So they moved him.
4: The college shuffle.
0: Yeah. So they kept shuffling. But I was very particular about my clothes. So in fifth grade, I started doing my own laundry.
4: That's weird, dude. What fifth grader is like, you know what I want to start doing, Mom? Laundry.
0: Yeah, because I wanted to keep my nice t-shirts away from brother Johnny, brother Steve, and brother Mark. Yeah. In those days, no one hung t-shirts. I would wash my shirts, I would time it, and then I would go back to the washing machine and grab my shirt and hang it up on a hanger in fifth grade.
4: To let it air dry.
0: Yes. I know, man.
4: That's really weird, dude.
0: You know what
4: I was worried about in fifth grade? Like, I wanted to be a table for Halloween.
0: a table for Halloween. How did you do that?
4: My mom made it happen. God bless her.
0: I had a t-shirt that said Big Mac on it. I just loved it so much. And I'll never forget this. I threw it in the laundry and 2 days later, my brother Johnny is wearing it. And
4: did it have a Big Mac on it?
0: No, it didn't. It just said Big Mac. I thought it was so cool. Yeah. Oh, I was so mad. I can laundry. Go right back
4: you're
0: there.
4: You're 10
0: visually.
4: Years old and you're like, I want to start doing laundry.
0: Yeah, because you could keep track of your t-shirts and your jeans. God forbid someone wears your jeans, man. Wow.
4: At least they weren't stealing your underwear.
0: So when did you start doing laundry?
4: I don't know. Maybe high school?
0: High school? College?
4: It wasn't like this aha moment in my life like it was for you. It's just kind of like, I don't know. I just, laundry, it's just, I don't know. It's a thing I do. I don't remember.
0: Ever since I was 10 years old, I've done it. Since I've been married, I do 99.9% of the laundry in our house. And when my wife, Sarah, does a load, something happens. She'll shrink my t-shirts. She'll take the load in the dryer, which isn't always dry, and put it on top of the dryer.
4: You've said that she messes up your laundry, but after hearing that you started laundry in the fifth grade, I'm thinking maybe you're a little anal retentive.
0: What do you mean? You know, I worked at the dry cleaners too, so I noticed clothes like crazy. First thing I noticed on people, I can't help it.
4: You are a judgmental little...
0: I am. I hate the way my wife folds towels. I mean, you got to get it right. You got to do the tri-fold to get them in the towel closet. You got to do everything right.
4: Or what happens? The world stops spinning?
0: I don't know. That's a great question. Now that I say it out loud, we may have to get a therapist on the show.
4: Okay, listen. I was thinking of you this weekend because, you know, we were talking about hoarding and how it's bad and how I just throw everything away. Well, it bit me in the butt this weekend because for 2 years, I found a bunch of tools in the alley.
0: Uh-huh.
4: And I took them in my house because I know tools are expensive. And I gave a bunch to my nephew. But I had this bike wrench sitting in my kitchen for 2 years. Like 3 months ago, I was like, you're never going to need this bike wrench. I got rid of it. I think I gave it to my nephew or I chucked it.
0: And then...
4: I needed a stupid bike wrench this weekend.
0: There it is, folks. There it is. Yeah.
4: I was like, gosh darn it.
0: Charlesburg. Does that ring a bell, that name? Ring a bell? Charlesburg?
4: No.
0: He is the CEO of Levi Strauss.
4: Oh.
0: And he knows how to wash and wear Levi's and shared his secret. What do you think he does?
4: You're supposed to only wash them like after every 10 wears.
0: Shring, ding, ding, ding, ding.
4: Yeah. And
0: yes.
4: Then you're supposed to let them air dry.
0: He admitted he hasn't washed his denim jeans in a decade.
4: Yeah. They don't need it.
0: They don't
4: need it. Does he stick them in? Is he one of those people who sticks them in the freezer? Because I ain't got room for that.
0: No, I never put my denim into the washing machine, he told CNBC, explaining that denim production and consumers cleaning their jeans requires massive amounts of water. However, he clarified that his pants aren't dirty. If he gets a stain, he'll spot clean it. But notice that Americans shouldn't be throwing their jeans into the washing machine after every wear. That'll wear out those pants
4: right away.
0: But
4: not washing in 10 years, like, isn't the butt region a little stinky? Like, you never sweat in those things?
0: Great question. The Levi CEO, how he cleans his jeans, if they're really gross... If I've been out sweating or something and they get really gross, I'll wash them in the shower, he continued. Yes, the Levi CEO hops in the shower with all his clothes on.
4: Okay, this is just stupid.
0: Is it?
4: Yes, I'm sorry.
0: It seems like it makes sense to me.
4: You know what makes more sense? You do what the costume people do on Broadway when they have delicate fabrics that you can't always dry clean after every performance and they're stinky from dancers sweating in them. Get a spray bottle, you put vodka in it, spray the clothes. It kills the odor and the germs.
0: You spray vodka on pants and it takes the odor out? What about Febreze? Can't you just buy that and hang them outside?
4: I mean, but Febreze can be kind of stanky.
0: Oh, I like it. I like it so much. Yeah,
4: I love that we're so opposite. You're like, is it an artificial flavor, color, or scent? I want more. And I'm like, I'll give it away for me.
0: So, folks, if you're washing your jeans on a regular basis, you're doing it wrong.
4: You do you.
0: No.
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1: ABC News, I'm Wayne Cabot. Suspension suspended for tomorrow's World Cup.
2: A shocking decision ahead of one of the biggest games in U.S. men's national team history. FIFA announcing it's lifting the one-match ban handed to U.S. star striker Falerin Balogun. FIFA citing Article 27 of its disciplinary code, putting Balogun's one-match suspension on hold for a probation period of 1 year, essentially changing the punishment to a warning.
1: ABC's Christian Cordero, the Belgian team, saying it's astonished by the decision. They play tomorrow and see.

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4: He says people are moving to Idaho, Montana, and Wyoming. His petition to repeal that millionaire's tax is okay by Joe Fitzgibbons, the Democratic State House Majority Leader. He says any idea of having a debate is always a good idea. I'm Wayne Cabot, ABC News.
5: At 8:02, it's 81 degrees and partly sunny downtown at the Arch. I'm Brad Choate, KMOX News. Ameren, Missouri officials say it may take till the end of the day Tuesday before all service is restored from Saturday's thunderstorm-related outages. Crews have been repairing significant damage to poles, wires, and other equipment. As of this afternoon, power had been restored to 57,000 Ameren, Missouri customers. Officials say substantial work remains, and they're grateful for the patience they've been shown. There's been a drowning at the Lake of the Ozarks. The Missouri Highway Patrol says a 25-year-old Kansas City man entered the water near Lick Branch Cove last evening and did not resurface. Search crews recovered his body this morning. State police are investigating the death of an infant in Centralia, Illinois. Centralia police found the 5-month-old unresponsive at a residence Saturday afternoon. The child died at a nearby hospital. No other details have been released. Sentencing is scheduled tomorrow for one of five men charged in the February 2024 shooting death of a 13-year-old girl in Alton. The Madison County State's Attorney's Office says 25-year-old Keith Sanders provided direction and encouragement to the others involved in Renaya Stewart's killing. Ahead of Monday night's World Cup soccer matchup in Seattle, the captain of the U.S. team says he's not worried about how past games with Belgium turned out. Here's St. Louis native Tim Ream.
6: We have to go and just play our game. We have to put in the same type of performance that we've been putting in. And if we do that, then, you know, we give ourselves the best opportunity to move on.
5: The Cardinals lost to the Cubs today 6-4. And at the World Cup, Norway got past Brazil 2-1. Looking for a partly cloudy sky tonight. Slight chance of rain, low around 70. It's 79 in Florissant, 77 in St. Peter's, 81 downtown at the Arch. 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

0: facing paranormal UFO researchers all around the country.
1: Lisa, look at him. How would you describe Andy? He looks like a rock star. He does not look like
2: a
1: CIA agent.
2: A more attractive version of Slash.
0: Oh, that's a huge compliment.
1: Wow.
2: Like, very full, beautiful, curly hair. Yeah, it's the vibe I'm getting. Anywho, I want to talk about aliens.
0: Let's talk about them.
2: How does one become a paranormal...
1: Right. That's a great question.
2: This is a job that you imagine as an 8-year-old, but then you don't believe actually exists once you hit adulthood.
0: Yeah. So, you know, it's funny because there are professionals out there who have found their way to becoming professional UFO and paranormal researchers. I am a CIA officer that was invited into an investigation to essentially pressure test the methodologies, the data, and the effectiveness of what was traditional UFO research. So I was somebody that was, you know, intentionally brought from the outside to come in to say, hey, is this real? Or what these people doing real? Is it make-believe? Is it shows? I grew up watching reality TV too. And I know you watch that stuff and you ask yourself all the time, is it real? So what's been awesome is that being brought into the Beyond Skinwalker investigation, which is an expansion of the research on Skinwalker Ranch, the whole idea here is really to let me run my investigation while a crew of 9 people observe the investigation along with myself and a journalist, a veteran Emmy award-winning journalist, as we do what we do best, which is investigate the unknown. It just happens to be that the unknown topic we're trying to prove out is this question of UFOs and strange phenomena.
1: How long were you in the CIA?
0: I was undercover with CIA for 7 years. And then I spent a few more years as I was transitioning out of that cover status. But it was an exciting and wonderful period of time.
1: You were undercover as what, a rock star? What did you have
2: the
1: hair?
2: He's obsessed with your hair. He's just so jealous of anyone
1: well,
2: who has good
1: when
2: hair.
1: You think, Andy, when you think CIA, you think buttoned up suit, really short hair, you know, the typical look for the
2: military
1: CIA.
2: Military look.
0: And that's exactly why we don't look that way, Pete. Because if you're trying to hide overseas where your life is actually at risk, the last thing you want to do is look like James Bond or Jason Bourne.
1: Right.
0: So
1: right.
0: One of the big things that I'm often surprised by is one of the misconceptions that Americans have about CIA. And that is that we're all a bunch of Ivy League buttoned up Caucasian fit, you know, military superstars. In reality, every American you can imagine, that shape, that size, that color, that age, that handicap, that accent exists inside CIA because every mission is different and you need a different type of person from a different mold, cut from a different cloth, who can go out and do the job.
2: Oh, that's perfect. But do you have any aliens in the CIA is what I want to know, because if we have every person, color, creed, and age.
1: It's like Men in Black. You know, there's only a select few that know.
2: When you met with the team for the first time and started to see how they were running their investigations, was there anything that surprised you? Were you going in expecting this to be like Little League and you actually found the major leagues?
0: You know, it's funny. It's such a great question. Two things surprised me simultaneously. The first thing that surprised me was the amount of time that was spent not doing investigations with an S, but doing just one investigation, meaning the rigorous scientific effort that's put into actually creating the data log that goes into the investigation. We're talking about multiple days worth of constant collection of information so that we can test what's called a baseline over a change in baseline or a delta. So a really rigorous scientific study will take days, if not weeks, of research collection. That's how pharmaceutical companies do it. That's how law enforcement does it. That's how professionals do it. And that's what we found happening on Skinwalker Ranch. So when we took the investigation beyond Skinwalker Ranch, we had to apply the same sort of rigor. And then to your point about, was this Little Leagues? What's fascinating is when the government carries out a government investigation looking for a potential crash site for a UFO, for example, they bring a government budget. But when independent researchers come to test something similar, they bring an independent research budget, which is much, much smaller. So the ingenuity and the innovation that goes into to pressure testing or testing some of these phenomenon has really been quite creative, because the budgets are not in the millions, right? The budgets are much, much smaller than that.
1: Andy, I want to ask you about Skinwalker Ranch, not to be confused with Skywalker Ranch. Skinwalker Ranch is an area in Utah where there's been sightings or paranormal activity, correct?
0: Correct. Skinwalker Ranch, just like you said, Peter, is a location in Utah. And the thing that's important about it is to understand compounding phenomena. And that's the key word. That's the magic phrase. That's the magic sauce. And compounding strangeness means it's not just one measurable strange thing that happens there. It's multiple measurable strange things that happen there. So in Skinwalker Ranch, for example, we're seeing orbs. We're seeing UFOs. We're seeing transmedium objects, which are objects that actually come from one location like the sky and then transition into a different medium like the earth or a rock and then come out again from the other side. You have skinwalker activity, paranormal activity. You have strange thermal or temperature changes that you can't explain, and the list goes on and on.
2: Weird things on the ranch last time I watched it.
0: Exactly right. So that compounding phenomenon is what makes it such a special place. And what we're on the hunt for and beyond Skinwalker Ranch is other areas of compounding phenomenon. And I'm shocked to see how many there are across the United States.
1: When I think of UFOs, and I think most people, they think of a flying saucer or a skinny type of alien. And when you think of paranormal activity, I think of like Amityville Horror, a movie like that. Talk to me about the paranormal activity that they're seeing at Skinwalker Ranch, and have you seen anything?
0: Yeah, actually, it's awesome. The paranormal activity, paranormal really just means other than normal or outside of the bounds of normal science, right? That's what paranormal means. And whenever you see something that essentially breaks the rules of physics, breaks the rules of biology, breaks the rules of radio transmission science, then you know that you're dealing with something that's well outside of the normal range. And we have not only seen that on Skinwalker Ranch, but we've seen that beyond Skinwalker Ranch as well. In fact, when we launched the first iteration of our public documentary effort, which is what we call the show, if you will, the Beyond Skinwalker Show, as History Channel calls it, is really just a recorded documentary of our investigation. And in the first installment of season two, you will see that we actually find with our equipment a paranormal presence that presents itself to us in the middle of our investigation. We capture it on camera. We measure its effect. We actually show it to you and show it to the audience. And it was chilling in person. And every time we watch the recorded footage, it's chilling again.
2: I was just going to say, I was going to ask you how you felt when you saw this. I mean, did you come in thinking you were going to have an experience like that? Or did this just totally blow your mind?
0: I mean, it's completely mind-blowing, Lisa. I came in hoping to see a few numbers change, like numbers on a dial or numbers on a gauge, where I might be able to say, oh, this is interesting. What I did not expect to see was a shadowy figure present themselves, not just to me, but to me and to my co-investigator and to the camera crew and to the audio crew. And then to watch 11 grown adults all essentially start shaking and simultaneously laughing uncontrollably because we didn't know how else to react. We lost control of our emotive centers. Exactly. And then thank goodness we had record running at the time.
2: How do you determine if something is coming from outside of the Earth as opposed to just different geomagnetic fields happening within the Earth? We know there are spots like energy vortexes out west. How do you determine that it's of the Earth and maybe just some or not?
0: So there's a number of different ways, and it's all about the equipment and the tools that we use. So many of our tools are what we call directional. Directional means we can actually aim the tool in a specific direction, and we can narrow that field of direction to confirm whether or not the signal is coming from somewhere specific. So we can literally turn a dish towards the Earth to see whether or not the signal is coming from the Earth. And we can turn it towards the sky to show whether or not it's only coming from the sky. And then we also have omnidirectional tools, which give us a sense of what's happening all around us and the intensity of which they're coming from. So you can pair omnidirectional with directional to find where it's coming from. And in some cases, Lisa, where it's going to.
1: Andy, you were in the CIA for years. You've seen probably just about everything. Did you get nervous as you were doing this show?
0: Yeah, absolutely. And it happens because you see things that don't make sense. That's what it is, Pete. In the military, in combat, when you're investigating, you know, drug smugglers and human smugglers and weapons traffickers, things make sense. They may be evil, they may be vicious, they may be dark, but they make logical sense. But when you start seeing things that don't make sense and you can't predict them and you don't understand them and they keep creeping in, it starts to get worrisome.
1: Why Utah and Nevada? There's so much UFO and paranormal activity. How come we don't see it in cities, or maybe it happens in cities and it's so busy we just don't notice it?
0: So that's exactly what we've discovered on Beyond Skinwalker research has taken us all over the United States. And what we have found is that the activity that you're seeing in places like Utah and Nevada, it's also happening in places like Connecticut, like Massachusetts, places like Pennsylvania. And we start to open the doors to the American public with this documentary investigation to show you it's far more than just a bunch of strange, crazy people in the West Coast. There's all sorts of East Coast activity. We went from Florida all the way up to Massachusetts, and we found similar compounding phenomenon buried under the noise of everyday life in the urban and city landscape.
1: That is so true. Well, the show is called Beyond Skinwalker Ranch. Check it out on the History Channel. It's Andy Bustamante. Thanks for your time, man, and good luck with the rock band.
0: I appreciate it, Pete. I'll let you know. We'll get you front row seats.
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0: 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Here's Pete and Lisa.
1: Have you seen a UFO? Do you believe there is life out there? Andy Bustamante's UFO and paranormal series called Beyond Skinwalker Ranch, a new season is kicking off on the History Channel, and Andy joins the show now. I'm so happy you're on Zoom because I Googled pictures of you. And, dude, you should be in a rock band.
2: I would have probably much more comfortable accommodations if I was in a rock band rather than chasing.

0: Show. Here's Pete and Lisa.
1: We all have people at work or in life that we just don't connect with. Why do you laugh? You look at me like, Pete doesn't connect with a lot of people for some reason.
2: It is. It's just life. You just, some people you meet, and after 5 minutes, you feel you've known them your whole life and you love them. And some people you know for 20 years and you have hated them every second. You just cringe when they walk in a room. You feel icky in your body.
1: Why is that? It's a weird vibe. There's some people that you just don't connect with. And you don't have anything to say to each other.
2: Oh, it's like pulling teeth.
1: One of the things that I pride myself on is remembering people's names. I meet them. I immediately play the game. I say that person's name back to myself in my brain. I connect them to a person or an object, and I remember. And as I'm talking to them, I repeat their name. I do that. I pride myself on that.
2: Quick, what's my name?
1: Lisa. Lisa's your name. How you doing, Lisa?
2: You passed. Mm-hmm.
1: For some reason, when we first met, I thought immediately Lisa and the Cult Jam, which people from back in the day will remember that band. Lisa and I, this makes me laugh so much. You and I have a guy we used to work with that I could not remember his name to save my
2: life. You still can't. And to protect him, I will not say his name now.
1: I would ask you regularly, what's his name? I can't remember his name. This cat, by the way, never talked to me. And when I tried to engage, nothing. Nothing came out of his mouth. It was the weirdest thing. And then it became a game.
2: We still work with him.
1: What? Oh, my gosh. He's about as engaging as a lamp. In my opinion.
2: To you, but I've seen him be very engaged with other people. It's like he's protecting his energy and you don't feel safe to him. You're not safe.
1: Most people would like to think that they're fun and outgoing, right? Or interesting, or have a lot to say, or emotional depth. Would you say that about yourself?
2: Most people want to be interesting, right? You don't want people tuning out when you're talking.
1: Yeah, but you don't want to say, oh, that person was interesting, which means they were kind of boring and you didn't really understand them.
2: Oh, I think interesting is a nice way to say they're weird. Oh, that's interesting. That's an interesting color choice. Interesting. See, it's a way to say weird.
1: A lot of these people are just plain boring. Okay?
2: But that's okay. We can't all be the entertaining ones.
1: As it turns out, Lisa, there are phrases people use that indicate they have no personality. These phrases have the opposite effect. Go ahead.
2: They quote The Office within 2 minutes of you meeting them.
1: Oh, I like that. Don't you like quotes from movies and TV shows? Oh, my gosh.
2: No, I think it's so silly. Like, come up with your own joke.
1: Let me give you a few of these phrases. Are you ready?
2: Okay.
1: It is what it is.
2: Uh-oh, I say that.
1: I hate that more than anything. When did that come out? 7 years ago? 8 years ago?
2: See, when you say push the river or don't push the river, whatever the heck saying it
1: that
2: is.
1: That makes sense to me. That's how I feel
2: about it is what it is. It means like it just is what it is. You can't change it. So just don't get upset about it.
1: It is what it is. It's always been a conversation ender to me. You bring up something and someone says, it is what it is. And it's like, okay, we're done talking. That's it. Conversation over.
2: Well, maybe you should.

0: should be receiving the signal.
1: Oh, man. Another phrase for people that have no personality and just want to end the conversation. Whatever works.
0: Oh, I think that's a people pleaser.
1: Oh, God, it's such a people pleaser, isn't it?
0: It's because we don't think we're worthy of having it the way we want it.
1: Mm-hmm.
0: So we don't even bring up what we want. Well, we just say whatever works for you.
1: You're constantly I'll make it work for me. Pinning the responsibility on someone else when you say whatever works or I don't care about you. Just do you. Do whatever you want.
0: In certain situations, yeah.
1: Okay. Another one. I guess so. Oh. I mean, what does that mean? I guess so.
0: It means they don't have any opinion on whatever the heck you
1: just Oh, my God. Are. They have zero opinion when they say, I guess so. Sorry,
0: imagine what it would feel like to have no opinion. Like, I ask you a question and you just have no opinion. Like, is your brain just like calm, like a lake with no waves, like that glassy water? Is that your brain when you have no opinion on things?
1: According to research, feeling misunderstood leads to higher rates of stress, lower rates of life satisfaction, and lower motivation. Saying, I guess so, makes the other person assume responsibility, so you're not feeling the stress. Really?
0: I guess so.
1: That drives me nuts! When I hear that phrase, it drives me bananas. That means you are vanilla, okay? How about this phrase for people with no personality? I can't complain too much. Hey, how you doing today? I can't complain too much.
0: Ugh. It's better than them complaining for 30 minutes. Maybe they're a chronic complainer trying to turn over a new leaf.
1: Oh, my gosh. It's so annoying to me. I'm living life. Oh, my gosh. Wow. I'm still breathing.
0: What? I say I'm living life when I'm just like, I don't want to get into all my neuroses and, you know, issues and blah, blah, blah. Like, you don't want to hear about it. I don't want to talk about it.
1: Let me give you one more. It's not a big deal.
0: But what if it's not a big deal?
1: What if it is a big deal and you're not giving your opinion, vanilla person?
0: Maybe it's just not a big deal to them.
1: Oh, God.
0: What I'm learning from this list is you have a lot of phrases that get a big response.
1: I mean, they're making me angry just going through this list right now.
0: I need to
1: talk to people with personality.
0: And I don't see it as personality. I see it as complicated people living different lives than Pete.
1: Oh, wow. Thank you. Now I'm calm.
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22: My name is Carl. I'm 77 years old. I've been a hoarder all my life.
23: These are instructions I have to keep, but I had lost these a while back.
24: For what?
25: What is it for?
26: Is this something that you still own and need instructions for?
23: Well, no, but it's history instructions.
26: Carl, this is not history. This is an old set of instructions.
27: Want to apologize, my mic just went out. We're on Zoom right now, but let me introduce our guest. Dr. David Tolan is the founder and director of the Anxiety Disorder Center at the Institute of Living. He is an adjunct professor of psychiatry at Yale University School of Medicine. He is also a featured expert on A&E's Hoarders, which is starting its new season on A&E. Let's welcome in Dr. David Tolan. How are you, sir? Welcome back to the show.
28: I'm doing fine. Thank you very much for having me.
27: Right after we had you on last time, I had a moment where my wife was cleaning our bedroom, and I have two drawers in our closet that I call the prop drawers. And she's like, hey, can we consolidate these two drawers?
28: Yeah.
27: And she's going through the drawers and she pulls out a wristband from Wrigley Field. It's just a red normal wristband.
1: And she's like, I'm going to put this in the toss file. I'm like, hold on a second.
28: Now, wait a minute.
1: That's the Springsteen Show, Wrigley

0: Field. That was the second night I was there. You can't throw it. Go ahead, Lisa. What are you saying?
1: You still remember the show without the bracelet.
0: And then I stopped and I'm like, oh my God, Dr. David Tolan would love this moment. Throw it away. Throw it away. Doc, why do we tie things to memories? I mean, it was so funny. I thought of myself, oh my God, I'm a hoarder.
2: Yeah, we do that a lot. We tie our things to memories. We get attached to things, sometimes for reasons we can't even fully explain. But, you know, sometimes our possessions end up feeling almost like our friends. And sometimes they feel like they're just going to be terribly, terribly important. And sometimes we just don't know how we're going to feel if we didn't have it. And so that uncertainty makes us uncomfortable. So, you know, for the percentage of us that then engage in a lot of saving behavior, we start to think of that as hoarding, which is, I really can't bear to face the uncertainty of not knowing what's going to happen when I let go of this. So I'm just going to save it. And I'm going to save and save and save until eventually my ability to function in my home starts to break down. Now, of course, it's not deliberate and they don't mean to do it, but that's the end result.
1: It seems to me like a false sense of control. There's so much about life that we can't control, but you can control if you keep that stupid bracelet.
0: Right? True.
2: And isn't that true of so many destructive behaviors?
1: Mm-hmm.
2: You know, whether you're talking about drinking or gambling or eating, I mean, a lot of the time we do these things because we like the way it makes us feel in the moment, and it makes us feel like we're more in control. Of course, the irony is, of course, that we're not in control. We're actually out of control and spiraling more and more out of control with every day. But we get hooked on that feeling of certainty, and we get hooked on that feeling of control.
0: I fully admit that I am an electronic hoarder. I have like 30,000 pictures on my phone. Doc, I was always the picture guy growing up. I had a camera in grammar school, high school, college. I have boxes of pictures in our garage that I haven't touched in 10 years, but I can't part with them.
2: Yeah. Well, do you like them?
0: I don't know. I haven't looked at them in 10 years.
2: Oh, look at them. This is the distinction, right? Because a lot of people collect stuff, and a collection is not a problem in and of itself. If you like the stuff that you're collecting, if it brings you pleasure, if it's not causing problems in your life, then that's just a collection and it's okay, even if it's messy. It really doesn't start to become an issue until it's an embarrassment and you start feeling, you know, that gnawing sense of unhappiness when you think about it and you don't want to look at it. And so you start avoiding it. And you get to the point where you really can't use your house for its intended functions anymore.
0: Because of it,
2: that's when it's really crossed the line from collecting into hoarding.
1: To recover from hoarding, it seems like such a hard thing to recover from.
2: It is hard, but the good news is people can recover from hoarding disorder. It doesn't necessarily mean that they'll be free 100% of the symptoms and that they'll never want to save anything ever again. But we've done lots of research. We've done controlled trials of what's called cognitive behavioral therapy. And we've demonstrated that whether you do it in an individual therapy or you do sort of an educational group therapy, that the majority of people who receive that treatment will, in fact, see a substantial reduction in hoarding behavior over the course of time. And that those results stick over time and they don't go back.
1: That's great.
2: Yeah.
0: We're talking about Dr. David Tolan. You can see him on the new season of Hoarders on A&E. I watched the trailer for the new season, and it astonishes me that these houses are just filled with junk, piled up like you're at a junkyard. How do you get to that point?
2: It takes a long time. It takes a while for that clutter to build up. And you know that analogy of, you know, turning up the heat in a pot of water so the frog doesn't notice that it's starting to boil?
1: Yeah.
2: Well, that's kind of what's happening in hoarding disorder, is that the clutter builds up so gradually that it may not be immediately evident to the person or those around them that there's a problem. And it's not until one day that you sort of look around and you realize, oh, my God, this has spiraled out of control. And I can no longer cook in my kitchen, or I can no longer sleep in my bedroom because of all the clutter that's going on.
0: It's just crazy how much junk piles up. I mean,
1: what's crazier though to me is that there are so many people afflicted with this condition that we have, you know, over a decade of TV shows about it. And that's only the tip of the iceberg, I'm sure, of how many people are suffering.
2: When we look at epidemiologic research, the number might be as high as one out of every 50 people.
1: No way.
2: That is a lot of people. That makes this a very common mental disorder.
1: How does it affect children growing up in surroundings like this? Because it seems like it has to be really stressful for them because they really don't have control.
2: Being a child of somebody with hoarding disorder is very difficult. And we've done some research interviewing adult children of hoarders. Even as adults, these people tend to have very strained relationships with their loved one. They tend to be really angry and really resentful. And they feel a lot of the time like they were robbed of their childhood.
0: Man, I can't imagine. Where do you start trying to heal these people? Of course, you go in on the show and you try to clean the house, but they're crying. I mean, throwing away a hula hoop, they're crying uncontrollably. Mm-hmm. Where do you start and why are they crying?
2: Well, you have to recognize first that you cannot address this problem by simply manipulating things.
1: Mm-hmm.
2: That, I mean, in the same sense that you can't cure alcoholism by just going to the house and taking the alcohol out.
0: Yeah.
2: The person is going to go get more. You've slowed them down a little bit, but you haven't really resolved anything. So a big piece of where we have to start is helping the person recognize that in order for this to get better, you are going to have to change your behavior and you're going to have to change the way you think about stuff. So we're going to have to really do a mindset adjustment here. And then we start working with the person on building their awareness, building their insight, and building their motivation to work on this problem, because often that's not there. Often the person doesn't have a good grasp of it, and they're not really sure they want to work on it. Mm-hmm. So we work on trying to boost that motivation, and we get them to the point where they're willing to work on it with us on learning how to make effective and efficient decisions and how to regulate their emotions more effectively.
1: If you have someone right now in your life who doesn't have a whole house filled, but you noticed up the guest bedroom, you can't move in it. If you see someone starting down this path of a full house hoard, is there anything you can do to help them before it gets too much further?
2: A couple of things come to mind. One is don't argue. Because one of the things that
1: that's so hard. Stop it.
2: However,
1: it's like saying don't breathe.
2: And let me say this, after over a decade of working with folks with this issue and talking with lots of family, I have never seen a family member win that argument.
1: Yeah.
2: I don't think it's possible.
1: Gosh, and that has to hurt because if your mom is choosing what you think is a pile of garbage over you, gosh, that argument
2: has to hurt. Exactly. And wouldn't you want to argue and say, Mom, what the heck's wrong with you? And unfortunately, the longer you come on, the more the person digs in their heels and they put up resistance. So the biggest challenge for the family is learning not to argue about hoarding, but how to support and gently sort of steer them in the direction of good behavioral change.
0: Doc, is this a self-esteem issue too?
2: Well, self-esteem sort of happens, I think, as a result of hoarding in the sense that, I mean, poor self-esteem happens as a result of hoarding. Because what happens is, even though people with hoarding disorder often have limited motivation to work on the problem, they often still feel very embarrassed and ashamed of this condition of their house. So they don't bring people over, for example. They're not eager to let people see how they're living. And they end up internalizing that and feeling really bad about themselves.
0: Early on, I had a paper route where you used to have to collect money at people's houses and they would invite you in. And that's when I was introduced to hoarding. And I talked about this before. I put in water meters in college and walking into people's houses. It affects you as a person. It's like, oh my God, what did I just walk into? But Lisa loves when I do this. I want to bring it back to me because I don't want to go down that road. How do I get rid of those pictures that are sitting in a box for the last 10 years in my garage or the 30,000 pictures on my iPhone?
1: Use them or lose them. I'm ruthless.
2: I think you start by really taking stock of the pros and cons of hanging on to this stuff. Now, and again, I don't have an agenda here. So, I mean, if you end up deciding right. you want to keep all these pictures, great. But I think you really start by being honest with yourself and asking yourself, what am I getting out of this? And what, if anything, is this taking from me? And you have to really decide, on balance, is this a positive or negative in my life? If it's a positive, fine. You know, go be happy with it. But if it's a negative, then you really do need to ask yourself, is it time to get rid of this?
1: I sometimes think of, like, if I'm dead, what are my family members going to do with these four boxes of photos? If I wasn't even going to sort them and look at them, they're not going to save them. So to me, that kind of helps me be like, yeah, I don't know.
0: I like that. That makes sense.
2: Yeah. Yeah.
1: Like, do you want your son having to deal with your photos that you ignored?
0: They're
1: going to
0: toss
1: them. 30 years?
0: And by the way, Doc, my wife is the complete opposite. If we find a box that we haven't looked at in a year, she's like, throw it away. I don't need to look into it. I go, Sarah, what if there's pictures of our son, Charlie? She's like, they're burned in my memory. It's okay.
2: He's like an extreme in the opposite direction. You know what? A little saving is okay. A little clutter is okay. A little disorganization is okay. So I don't want people freaking out over this.
1: No.
2: It's not until the point where it's starting to take over your house that it becomes a problem.
0: Dr. David Tolan, check him out on A&E's Hoarders. You're always a great guest. We'll have you on again soon. Have a great day. Thank you.
2: All right. Thanks, guys. Thanks for having me.
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25: Now it's time for...
26: For Pete's Sake.
25: Yeah, for Pete's Sake.
27: We all know that couple or kid named after a special place or a person. How many Jordans are named after Michael Jordan? Or Addison, named after the street where Wrigley Field sits? Or Brett, named after Packers great quarterback Brett Favre?
28: Probably too many.
27: Too many. A Michigan newborn is rocking a catchy name that will serve as a constant reminder of the unusual place he was born. Kylie and Aaron Baker gave birth to their third child in the parking lot of One Well Brewing in Kalamazoo, Michigan.
28: So they named their kid Well?
27: They did.
28: No!
27: After a casual trip to the hospital to treat some random cramping, it was quickly cut short and they had to pull over because the woman was going into labor. The couple
28: did
27: named...
28: Did she not know she was pregnant?
27: I mean, she knew she was pregnant, but she didn't think she was having the baby. The couple named their child Forrest Wells Baker, choosing the middle name that pays homage to the One Well Brewing in Kalamazoo, Michigan.
28: I hope they at least got like free beer for a month or something.
27: Kylie said she didn't realize she was in labor when she initially told her husband she was experiencing some cramping. As they made their way to the hospital, the pain quickly worsened with her contractions shortening to about a minute. The Bakers were forced to pull over into the parking lot at One Well Brewing once the baby's head made an appearance in the car.
28: Oh, hey, baby. That baby was ready to come into this world.
27: I felt the head crowning, and I'm like, it's happening now, Kaylee Baker said. By the time he put on the brakes on, walked around the passenger side, he got to the door and just in time to catch the baby.
28: This actually happened to someone I know.
27: What? How does that happen?
28: It was her third kid, maybe her fourth, on the way to the hospital, thought they had plenty of time. They did not have plenty of time. They got to the parking lot in the hospital and had the baby in the front seat of their brand new minivan because, you know, you needed that extra room for the new baby.
27: Well, yeah, they needed it that time.
28: The best part is every year they take their son and they reenact the birth. So it's funnier because as he gets bigger, he's bigger and bigger in the front seat with mom. It's really funny.
27: What was the parking lot? Is the kid's name Midas? Did they pull over
28: to Midas? It was the parking lot of the hospital.
27: Ah, okay.
28: Forrest, they made it. They were so close.
27: Forrest Wells Baker, named after One Well Brewing in Kalamazoo, Michigan. Decluttering your home can feel like a huge task, right?
28: But it's so great. I love nothing more
27: I can't
28: than getting rid of stuff.
27: Oh, I just don't want to start. We'd rather put it off for a very long time, but one simple and comically named rule of thumb may help you make some headway. It's called the poop rule.
28: I've seen this rule, and I love it.
27: Really? Mm-hmm. This is the first I'm hearing about it.
28: Well, you know, everyone said, oh, Marie Kondo says if this item doesn't spark joy, get rid of it. But people were like, what the hell? How does a pencil spark joy? But no, the poop method is, if this item got poop on it,
27: yes,
28: would I wash it or would I throw it away? And if the answer is throw it away, you don't need it.
27: That is absolutely true. The rule went viral after ADHD content creator Becca Carley, known as ADHD Organized on TikTok, posted a video. The video racked up 175,000 views in 1 month on TikTok. And it made the rounds everywhere.
28: It made the rounds. That's how I found out about it.
27: Carley said she first heard about the poop rule from a therapist. She was seen to help manage her ADHD. And her therapist told her,
28: people with ADHD have a real hard time organizing and decluttering. It's a big problem.
27: Right. Yeah. And her therapist gave her the poop rule. Hey, if it looks like it has poop on it, are you going to keep it and wash it, or are you going to throw it away? Like an old hairbrush, if it has poop on it, what would you do? And she said, I'd throw it away. What about a beautiful blouse that you love that's very expensive and you wear it to work a few times a week? Would you keep it or throw it away? She said, I'd keep it. And she shared that on a video. So do you use the poop rule when you declutter?
28: No, because I'm ruthless. I don't need the poop rule. I have an internal poop detector and I know what is unnecessary.
27: Oh my God, you are so like my wife. She throws everything or donates everything. Get it out of the house.
28: My new favorite task that I started doing earlier this year. So like, you know how every time you open a drawer to get something?
27: Yes.
28: If I notice an item in the drawer that I haven't used in a long time, I get the item I went for. So I grab the spatula I wanted, and then I take that garbage spatula I never use and I chuck it. So it's like a mini declutter every time.
27: And if you run into someone that's lost a lot of weight, what's your first reaction?
28: Nothing, because I don't comment on people's bodies.
27: I bet they're on Ozempic. That's what most people are saying. Oh, they're on Ozempic. They lost a ton of weight.
28: Yeah.
27: Guess what? People are now microdosing Ozempic, and doctors have a surprising stance on whether it's healthy. It's basically a tailored approach to dosing Ozempic to meet the needs of the individual, says Dr. Britta Rearson, she told USA Today.
28: Well, that seems okay to me because, like, when they test these drugs, they might be testing it on a totally different body size and type than yours. So
27: that is correct.
28: Especially when they test a lot of stuff on men. So like if a man's 6 foot tall and 200 something pounds, they're going to need a different dosage than me at 5 foot three.
27: That is absolutely right. So if you're thinking about losing weight, microdosing Ozempic is the new thing.
28: But then how do you get a microdose prescription? Because they're in pre-filled
27: syringes.
28: You
27: call your doctor for everything. You got me? Call your doctor. And that does it for us, folks. Remember, if you missed anything on the show, just search Pete McMurray Show wherever you find your favorite podcast. And please subscribe. Have a great day. We'll see you next time. Bye-bye.
28: Toodaloos.

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1: ABC News, I'm Wayne Cabot. World Cup wowzer, America's star will play. The suspension suspended, reports ABC's Christian Cordero.
2: Sources tell ABC News President Trump called FIFA's president Gianni Infantino last week, urging him to review the matter. Soon after it was made public, Trump wrote thank you to FIFA on social media.
1: Belgium's Football Association saying it's astonished that forward Folarin Balogun will be allowed to play tomorrow in Seattle. At least 25 heat deaths across central and northern New Jersey. 25. People in their mid-30s to their 80s. Hundreds of thousands have no power or internet from the storms that broke the heat. More storms are on the way from Philly to New York, flooding likely tomorrow. Parasitic infection sickening 572 in Michigan, more than 100 in Ohio, no common source of infection. Another large barrage by the Russians overnight in Kyiv. Damage reports coming in. This is ABC News. President Trump leaves tomorrow night for Turkey, meeting with NATO allies after blasting them over the Iran war. In Iran, hundreds of thousands chanted death to America, death to Israel, as they called for revenge over the February 28th attack that killed their 86-year-old supreme leader and other top officials and triggered the war.
3: Iran, Iran.
1: At the Ayatollah's funeral, his other sons appeared, but not the new supreme leader, in hiding after reportedly being wounded in the American airstrike that killed his father. Some hardliners calling for the assassination of the U.S. president. In D.C., hundreds of masked members of the white nationalist group Patriot Front marched

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1: Miles taken to the reunification center for their parents to be cited. Police say they seized 9 cars and 2 guns. Investigators say they uncovered a plot for violent acts against officers and cash rewards offered for people who could block responding police units. A couple of updates on homicide investigations from Thursday and Friday. St. Louis City Police say they have a suspect in custody for the shooting death of a 44-year-old man in the Wells Goodfellow neighborhood. That happened late Thursday in the 5300 block of Ashland. Then on Friday night, a 60-year-old man was shot in the 8900 block of Riverview. He died a short time later at a hospital. Anyone with information on that case should call Crime Stoppers at 866-371-TIPS. A St. Louis Water Division spokesperson told KMOX they believe something struck a fire hydrant and that caused water to shoot up into the air beneath the highway at Shodo and South 3rd on Sunday. He says crews responded immediately, searching for the valves so they could isolate the water main. It wasn't an easy fix because the valves are covered. The spokesperson says no customers lost water service due to that break. There's been a drowning at the Lake of the Ozarks. The Missouri Highway Patrol says a 25-year-old Kansas City man entered the water near Lick Branch Cove Saturday evening and did not resurface. Search crews recovered his body Sunday morning. Sentencing is scheduled Monday for one of 5 men charged in the February 2024 shooting death of the 13-year-old girl in Alton. The Madison County State's Attorney's Office says 25-year-old Keith Sanders provided direction and encouragement to the others involved in Renaya Stewart's killing. A jury found Sanders guilty of first-degree murder back in January. Turning to sports, St. Louis native Tim Ream is ready to lead the U.S. men's national soccer team into a World Cup battle against Belgium Monday night in Seattle.
2: They can be very ruthless in their, you know, their attack and their finishing. And, you know, that's something that we obviously have to pay attention to.
1: Ream is captain of the U.S. team. He says communication remains high among the squad, and he expects that to carry over from practice to the game. News reports out of New York indicate a St. Louis native who became the first All-Star in Mets baseball history is in declining health and has been placed under hospice care here locally. Ron Hunt is 85. The Rittner High alum played 12 years in the big leagues, including a stint with his hometown Cardinals. A former Mets PR person says nobody played the game harder than Ron Hunt. Partly cloudy tonight, slight chance of rain, low around 70, a high on Monday of 87 with a sunny sky. Brad Choate, KMOX News.
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0: 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Dr. Dave, meteorologist, National Weather.
1: From Maine to Sacramento, this is weather for Sterling every damn Sunday night. I am meteorologist Dr. Dave Iser. There is a dissipating weather front extending from the northern middle Atlantic states out to the lower Great Lakes and then out to central and northern plains. That's going to be the focus for some showers and severe thunderstorms through the, let's say through tomorrow night. The risk is greater from late afternoons into late evenings for the next day or two. And the major threat is going to be for some flash flooding in the areas that get those heavy thunderstorms. Otherwise, the good news is the oppressive heat and humidity we experienced late last week and over the early weekend is over for the time being. It will still be warm, 80s and 90s, but the excessive heat and humidity has mostly disappeared. So continue to enjoy early summer weather and watch out for those afternoon and evening thunderstorms. This is meteorologist Dr. Dave Iser with weather reports at 6 and 36 past every hour, only right here on Sterling every damn Sunday night.
2: Florida Stories is about people so dumb you'll almost wreck your car. I'm James Parker. 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
3: Hi, I'm retired detective Turner at the Vic Ferrari. On tonight's episode of Confessions of a Retired Detective, I explain how the NYPD polices fireworks enforcement. Coming up in moments with Walter Sterling.
4: This is Matthias Bohm-Bell. 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

0: David Sterling every damn Sunday. Congratulations. 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
1: Do you realize that because of you, this city is being overrun by baboons?
2: Well, isn't that the fault of the voters?
0: What about this? And this.
3: Hello, I'm Lee Harris.
0: So much to present. And, of course, this.
4: Okay, this does not look like this is going to end
0: well. Let's do
4: whatever
0: morning show in America is going to do tomorrow. Let's do it now because it'll save you the trouble of actually having to listen to them tomorrow. Would they go like this? Yeah, we've got a lot going up for you. Oh, God, they're awful. The Taylor wedding. First, I have to ask you, did you go? You were there, right? Well, since the guest list wasn't released, and there were at least 1,000 people there, I'm going to ask everybody I speak to this week if they were there, because we don't know who was there. It was a secret. What a stupid... Listen, I found it obnoxious and over-the-top inappropriate to have it in Madison Square Garden at the height of tourist season, at the height of heat, and to block off three streets in New York City to accommodate them, 34th Street, 33rd Street, to accommodate them. That block is already among the busiest in the world. I know. Let's make people more miserable and block it off. In Manhattan, as you know, because it's a grid, if you block off one part of a street, if you block off one corner, you're blocking off 10. That traffic's backing up for 10. It's single file, single lane traffic. It's not some wide Midwestern road that absolutely nobody uses. I love it. You drive through most of the Midwest, there's Route 80, 280, 480, and they're 4 and 5 lane highways, and nobody's on them because no one lives there. Hi, Columbus, Cleveland, no one's there. No one lives there. They left in 1958. The peak of the population of those cities was 1958. But the tackiest part to me, Walter Sterling, about this wedding, the tackiest part to me is that

0: that she walked down the aisle to her own song, one of her own songs. She walked down the aisle to one of her own songs because she is her higher power. And then a funny celebrity, the opposite of a serious celebrity, Adam Sandler, was their officiant. Really? Is that the best you can do? Really? There is nothing about them that is New York, Manhattan, Madison Square Garden. He's never played in Madison Square Garden. He plays in football stadiums. I don't think she's ever performed there. Did she ever perform there? Didn't she do it in the Meadowlands where she could have a bigger arena? Mind you, Billy Joel sold out Madison Square Garden for 2 years. Elton John, every time he shows up, he sells it out. She would sell it out, but I don't think she's ever had the decency to perform there before she gets married there. The tackiest part to me was that she was, am I the only one who thinks this? Probably. Then I'm looking at the prenup problem. The prenup problem is it doesn't matter how much money he makes. It doesn't matter that he has about $80 million in the bank, that he signed a new 3-year deal for $5 million. Yeah, he's fine. He has money, but it doesn't matter. She has more money than anybody except Bill Gates. And we saw how he invested his money. Hey, come here, honey. Come here, sit on Uncle Bill's lap. Wife runs away, becomes the second richest woman in the world. She runs away because he wanted a chickie on his lap. He wanted to see disgusting things injected into these women, allegedly, in Zorro Ranch. The prenup, according to serious lawyers, is going to be very simple. And what he has now, he keeps. What she has now, she keeps. Nothing gets touched. And then it's not going to be an equity split for anything they earn during the course of their marriage. She'll keep whatever she earns during the course of her marriage, which I hope to gosh is permanent. I hope till they die. That's what I hope. Many catty people online are saying it's going to be 2 years. Give it 2 years. No, I don't think it's 2 years. I think it's till after the baby. A year after the baby. That's when it'll happen. No, they're not getting a divorce until there's a baby. The clock's ticking for him. He's going to be too old to pick it up. But apparently, the deal's going to be they split it. Whatever they have now, they keep. Whatever she makes, she keeps in the future. That's probably the only way to keep it sane, because those are many triggers for her. She has many trigger issues there. But the smartest thing is he has insisted, and he is right. The only way for her to earn money off of this marriage is to write a song about their divorce. And he's like, you're not writing a song about the divorce. You're not intimating, suggesting anything about us in your music. Nothing. Not a peep. I suspect she'll agree to that. And then when they do get a divorce, she'll try to be cute about it. She'll try to be cute. The only way she'll be able to get a song out of it, being cute, is if he really does an a-hole thing during their marriage. And I don't think that's going to happen. He's done too much in his life. He's too big a man. I can't see it being some kind of ugliness. Can you? No. So they're going to split? They're not splitting anything. They're each keeping what they have now. And then after the divorce, the agreement is that she will not sing a peep about this. Now let's talk about their marriage. Hunting Valley. Hunting Valley is a premium, secluded, rich, horsey enclave near Cleveland. He grew up in Cleveland Heights. That's not a part of Cleveland. That's a separate city. It's where the industrialists who used to run the world from Cleveland lived. The big mansions like you can't believe, magnificent mansions, are in Cleveland Heights. That's where he grew up. He did not grow up poor. He did not grow up a struggling high school footballer who needed to get to the NFL. His family was fine and good for them. In fact, probably in growing up, it was the same as Taylor's family, which was in a suburb of Philadelphia, and they were fine. That's it. Then they both worked really hard and became really rich. Very good. Hunting Valley is like mainline Philadelphia. It's like the main line of Philadelphia with more trees. And it's the most magnificent Tony exclusive suburb of Cleveland. And it's perfect for them because it's all trees. Everything around it is trees. That's the deal. How much time are they going to spend there? None. She's not going to Cleveland. No way. When she finds out how far her private plane is from Hunting Valley, she'll be very disappointed. Unless, of course, they build a landing strip right on her property. Oh, it's a good 40 minutes from the private airport, which is on the lake, which they're threatening to take down. It's entirely possible that Taylor's airplane will not have a private landing strip in Cleveland. They're threatening to take that down. It was the dumbest construction. It's a landing strip right on the lake. It is the best part of the beach of the lake, which is sort of an oxymoron, like high-class strip. strip club. There is no good part of Lake Erie. Yeah, it's a beautiful shoreline. It's hideous. It's depressing. It's all rock. And at any moment, you think you're going to step on a needle. Really, I'd have no idea. She has that great place in Rhode Island. If I was them, that's where I'd stay when they weren't working. What a beautiful, magnificent mansion. Again, overlooking the bluff to the ocean. That's where you live. There are three beaches on Rhode Island. She's on the best beach. Why? Because it's next to the Kennedy compound. I'm Walter Sterling. This is Sterling Every Damn Sunday, July 4th weekend, as we escape from our relatives that we were forced to spend three nights with in their house that smells funny, and they refuse to turn on the air conditioning half the time. Sterling Every Damn Sunday.
1: Okay, this does not look like this is going to end well.
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0: Sterling every damn Sunday. It's the 4th of July weekend. Congratulations. You're escaping your relatives. You've been stuck in the house with them for 3 days. They probably have some summer house that you don't can't afford. But then when you go into their summer house, it smells weird. They don't know how to get rid of mildew. They're challenged by mildew. They live in mildew the way other people work in clay. It's a challenge, ladies and gentlemen. There you are escaping. But the problem is that if for whatever reason you don't live with other people, you don't have a family, this is a hard holiday. Because this is a holiday where you can't just do it. You have to be invited to it, to the barbecue, the beach, the tennis club, the pool, even the municipal pool, a friend's pool, neighbor. You have to be invited to a pool, even a street festival. You're near a street festival. Going into that alone is a little weird. And if you're a single man, unfortunately today, it's very weird. It shouldn't be, because you have no intentions of being weird. But there it is. It's a constant challenge. A constant challenge. But being alone is a superpower. Having the ability to be comfortable alone is a superpower. Eating alone, movies alone, travel alone. Most people need constant companion. They're afraid of their own thoughts. But solitude is where you meet yourself, where clarity lives, where peace exists. If you can't be alone, you'll accept anyone. Master solitude, and then you get to choose your company. Saddest story. Person gets married, says, I'm going to get married. Well, why are you going to marry her? Why are you going to marry him? I don't really like being alone. Okay, that's a bad reason to get married. I would suggest it's the worst reason to get married. Just to have somebody in the next bed, that's not a good reason to get married. It's a bad reason. I would suggest you avoid that reason. The joy of being alone is that I get to decide everything I'm going to do. My mistress is solitude. When my wife says, all right, I'm going to take the kids away for a couple days. We're going to go see Aunt Susan. Great. This is the best news I could possibly have. Or we are all invited to a party or a barbecue, and then at the last minute, it's canceled. This is the best news I could possibly have. I get to sit alone. When I'm alone, I'm perfect. Nobody tells me to pick anything up, to move that chair, make that bed, pick up those towels. Nobody tells me to do anything. It's the greatest time of my life because I get to be perfect. I stayed single for a very long time, and that's because I never felt lonely. Maybe you never feel lonely. Do you ever think that's weird? I don't think that's weird. I think that's the very nature of being an introvert. Being an introvert means comfort alone, comfort in solitude, comfort to recharge. If you're an introvert, you can only recharge alone. Extroverts, very annoying. They recharge by being with other people. Who needs that? Nobody needs that. No. What, I have to hang around other people in order to get my energy? Well, that's what extroverts have to be. They have to be team players, brainstormers, party goers, visible, social. All those words are terrifying to me. And it took me a long time to realize that's a personality trait. That's something you and I are born with. We're born to be alone. Then there's this middle category between introvert and extrovert that they've just found out about. An outrovert. This is a person who doesn't really mind being with other people, is comfortable with being with the groups of other people, but needs recharge time. They also did a study about how long can introverts stand being with other people, being in a party, and the answer is 2 hours. After 2 hours, it's very important that we leave, because if we don't leave after 2 hours, we're going to start to throw plates. We will start to say destructive things to ruin any possibility of a social life. After 2 hours, our system goes into defense, and we start to push away from whoever we're with. And we start to say jerk things. You know what they are. You start to say jerk things that exclude other people, that make it difficult for other people to stand being with us. That's what will happen to us after 2 hours. Have a plan that if you're an event, if you're at an event, you make a plan to say, I'm going to leave after 2 hours. Fortunately, I'm very lucky that my current wife, when we go someplace to a party, we usually take two cars, and the reason we usually take two cars is that way I can leave. Oh, he has to do work. He has to go work on his show. It's the best thing about being on the radio. I get excuses to get away. I'm finally away from these people. That's the deal. Solitude is a superpower. How lucky we are to have a superpower. Taylor Swift got married yesterday in Madison Square Garden. I found all of that pretty damn tacky. About 1,000 of her closest friends, but not Blake Lively, not that weird Blake Lively. There isn't a man alive when Gossip Girl was on the air, there wasn't a man alive who didn't have a crush on her. She's a beautiful woman and has that little Southern thing going on. And then she married the man who owns a phone company, Mint Mobile, and then he sold Mint Mint Mobile? I don't understand any of that. Do you think he laid any line? I know he laid pipe, but I don't think he laid any line. Do you?
2: No, I don't.
0: I don't think he worked at a customer service counter at a cell phone store, because who would want to meet all that hostility? Can you imagine the hostility at a cell phone store? It's just terrifying. I've never had a good experience with a cell phone company, and neither have you. But I have learned a secret that I'm going to share with you that'll solve many a mystery. I'm going to put it on Facebook because it involves numbers. But you want to look at my Facebook page, Walter Sterling Facebook page. There's a simple code that you can type into your cell phone, and it reveals the actual signal strength. Those little bars that they put up on the home page of a cell phone, that's a joke. That's placebo. Those mean nothing. They mean nothing. They're put there by the cell phone company to give me the illusion of having a signal, but we don't. That isn't it. But you type in a simple code, nothing secret, nothing horrible, won't screw up your phone, and the next page is, boom, it shows you the actual signal strength. When you're talking to the phone company, when you're saying, I can't get a signal, and then you give them the dB number, here, this is my minus dB number, it's 110, or then they know they have a problem. It's a secret code. When a repair person comes to your home, or when you go to the cell phone store and they tap in a number and they look at something on your phone, that's what they're looking at. There they get to see the real number. Well, it's time for you to see the real number. I put it on my Facebook page. It's real simple. You type it in, you dial it in, you hit dial, and you will see for the first time in your life just how crappy your cell phone signal is. Most of my cell phone calls end with, hello, hello, are you there, hello? My landline calls never ended that way. Did your landline calls ever end that way? No, they never did. They always ended with, nice talking to you. Goodbye. Call you again soon. Oh, wait, I have a call waiting. Hold on. Conference calls. Voicemail. All right, listen. I have a email. It's waltermsterling@gmail. waltermsterling@gmail. I answer every email. Coming up in just seconds, you and I will get a report from Hollywood about how the box office did this weekend. And again, my endless tears, my tragedy, the tragedy of my life, that Supergirl starring Miley Alcock didn't do well. I just find that so sad because I think Miley is so cute, and actually my future wife. I have a current wife, and then I have a future wife. Perhaps you do too. That's been my experience. I'm here every Sunday from 10 p.m. Eastern to 1 a.m. Eastern, delivering you the truth about the horrors of your relatives. Sterling every damn Sunday.

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7: for Sterling every damn Sunday night. I am meteorologist Dr. Dave Iser. Clear and sunny conditions for the most part over the great American West, with some triple-digit heat over the northern Sacramento Valley and, of course, out in the high desert and in the Four Corners area. There is a bit of upper-level subtropical moisture moving in from south of the border. It's enough to touch off some higher-level showers or a thunderstorm or two in the high country, but otherwise, warm temperatures and early summertime tranquil weather, a tad warmer as the week progresses. For Sacramento specifically, sunny and warm tomorrow and on Tuesday, with a high near about 88 degrees. Lower 90s on Wednesday, with Thursday and Friday being the hottest days of the week, with high temperatures in the middle to upper 90s then. Otherwise, clear nights and temperatures cooling down to right around 60 degrees. This is meteorologist Dr. Dave Iser with weather reports at 6 and 36 past every hour, only right here at Sterling every damn Sunday night.

0: Oh, my gosh. It's from America's favorite laundry room, Walter Sterling, every damn Sunday, celebrating the end of a long weekend. We don't need any of this nonsense. Stuck with people we don't want to be with.
1: Come on down to the shore with us.
0: Or,
2: hey, we have a nice place in the mountains. Why don't you spend the weekend with us?
0: And then you go spend the weekend with them, and you find out they have no air conditioning, or you found out they have nothing in their refrigerator, or they only have Coke and not Diet Coke. It's never good. This traveling business is very overrated. My friend in Hollywood, Matthias Boom Boom in Hollywood, updates, movies, how to waste time this week. He's our guy.
3: You know how much I love being part of Sterling every damn Sunday. And as Walter indicated, this is your pal Matthias Boom Bell, and we're going to talk about what opened last Friday at the movies as we celebrate 250 years this weekend of the great United States. And we have a feature for you that is thematically connected to the birthday of our nation, and that is Young Washington in theaters now. And I'll get to the review of that in just a moment. As you're recovering from the festivities of a wonderful 4th of July, I hope that your celebration brought you a great sense of pride and hope for our future and our nation. As I reflect on some of the great movies that celebrate the United States, I'd have to include, of course, Yankee Doodle Dandy with James Cagney from 1942. It's such a great movie, and I think today people are more cynical and don't look at it with the same eye as audiences did when it came out. The opening day of filming in that movie with James Cagney, the bombing of Pearl Harbor had just been announced. And with that tone, they went into work with extra vigor, I think, to make a very patriotic and wonderful film that celebrated the life of George M. Cohan, America's Yankee Doodle Dandy and composer of great songs. And, of course, I think more people today remember James Cagney as Cohan than actually remembering George M. Cohan. But he wrote so many great songs. Yankee Doodle Dandy, one of the great classics that I think about this time of year. Another one I often think about this time of year, of course, is 1776. That was a 1972 feature that was based on a Broadway show, a musical retelling of the American Revolution's political struggle in the Continental Congress as they declare independence, and it starred famously William Daniels. Now, you may remember William Daniels as the voice of Kit the Car in the Knight Rider TV show. And did you know, this week, William Daniels and his wife Bonnie Bartlett are celebrating their 75th anniversary. A happy anniversary to the Daniels and for the great memories they've made in wonderful movies like 1776. Just a couple of the patriotic films that I think come to mind at this time of year, and one I'd like to share with you especially, and that is The House I Live In. This is a wonderful movie. It was a short that came out in 1945, perhaps my favorite patriotic film of all, and it's a short about tolerance and tolerance of your neighbors, especially during the hardest of times. Mervyn LeRoy was the director. The name of the short is The House I Live In, and it featured the song The House I Live In by Alan Earl Robinson and was sung, of course, by The Voice, Frank Sinatra. And I think it best exemplifies the sentiment of being kind and accepting of your neighbors. That's what makes this a great country indeed. The short opens with the beautiful Jack Fulton song, If You Are But a Dream, and it's an absolutely favorite Sinatra song of mine. And I think that the message in The House I Live In may seem archaic to the cynical modern world. However, it's just as important, if not more so today than before. Now, where can you see The House I Live In? Well, it's on my Facebook page. I put it up just for this holiday. So if you go to Matthias Bombal's Hollywood, that's M-A-T-I-A-S-B-O-M-B-A-L apostrophe S Hollywood, just like the city, Matthias Bombal's Hollywood on Facebook. The first posting there will be a chance for you to see this wonderful short with Frank Sinatra singing those songs from 1945, and I think it captures the spirit of this very special 250th anniversary of these United States. The Angel Studios offer Young Washington. The movie recreates the days of George Washington's youth, where driven by ambition at 22 years of age, he makes a catastrophic error at the outset of the French and Indian War in 1754 that would hone his military skill and build the man that would later become the first president of these United States. Following the independence from Britain, cast in the lead is William Franklin Miller, with Mary Louise Parker as Washington's mother, Mary, Kelsey Grammer as Lord Fairfax, Ben Kingsley as Robert Dinwiddie, and Andy Serkis as Edward Braddock. And the whole widescreen offers sweep and magnificence with well-executed battle scenes. The only element that were just not quite right was some of the dialogue, which seemed a little little too contemporary and the fact that William Franklin Miller is almost too pretty, or I should say handsome, as Washington. However, young Washington is solid, engaging screen entertainment. Well, that's a look at what's on the screen right now in theaters. And I thank you, Walter, for this 250th anniversary weekend of the United States for letting me be part of Sterling Every Damn Sunday.
0: Matthias Boomboomin Hollywood, Sterling Every Damn Sunday. My God. Yeah, so I was talking about Taylor Swift's wedding, which is what every morning show in America is going to be discussing tomorrow morning. But here we are ahead of time in the 18-wheeler at the Love Truck Stop. What is it? The one in middle of Iowa, Iowa 80, the Iowa 81, Iowa 81. Yeah, the largest truck stop in America. The weird thing about Buc-ee's is there's only one Buc-ee's in America that allows trucks. That's wrong. All Buc-ee's should allow trucks. Look, truck drivers deserve a clean bathroom, too. That was the genius of Buc-ee's. You know about Buc-ee's, right? In Texas, South Carolina, they're building one in Ohio, none on the West Coast. What a Buc-ee's is a roadside stop the way it was supposed to be. Over 100 gas pumps and the cheapest price of gas and a 40,000 square foot store with immaculate restrooms. The genius of this guy was he built it on the premise of immaculate bathrooms. He looked at truck stops, roadside stands, gas stations, and saw that the key liability was how incredibly disgusting the bathrooms are and how incredibly simple it is to keep them clean. Really, what does it take? It takes vigilance. And at Buc-ee's, they have a bathroom attendant in the bathroom, like at a fancy restaurant, bathroom attendant in the bathroom, and they're clean. Oh, and by the way, at subway stations in Paris, there are immaculate bathrooms with restroom attendants in the bathrooms. In New York City, you go to the subway bathroom, good luck, it's not going to be open. There's one in every station, too, but they're never unlocked. They were unlocked till about 1965, and then they tried it again in the 80s for about a month, and they gave that up very quickly. They said, we're not going to be doing this. It's too bad. It's tragic. But about Taylor Swift's wedding, I thought that everything about that wedding was very entertaining, which is what it was designed to be. The prenup is astonishing because it even exists that they ever got to the point of agreeing to agree prenup. But the only part of it where I just said, no, this is just tacky. This is just wrong. She walked down the aisle to one of her own songs. Really? She is the higher power? There's no higher power than Taylor? Blocking off three city blocks to have a wedding on a Saturday at the height of the tourist season, the busiest travel week of the year, that's when our Taylor is having her wedding. I'm Walter Sterling. Welcome to the biggest all-night Saturday show, Sunday show, Sterling Every Damn Sunday. I'm Walter Sterling, and I need a good night's sleep. 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
0: Sterling on Sunday. Sterling every damn Sunday. 4th of July weekend, congratulations, you've made it. We got through the time with our relatives. The relatives who refuse to turn on air conditioners. The ones who don't have extra swimsuits. Strange smelling laundry. Suspicious smelling laundry. All of the things that we fear. Now we can escape. And what does that mean? It means that when you're sitting in the car on this long drive home and they are asleep, they're all asleep. You look at them and you see the person that you married or your significant other or both. And you look at them and you go, oh my God, this is completely different than what I married. This is a whole different thing. Well, you weren't expecting that. But there it is. That's our challenge. Marriage is not about dealing with the difference in points of view about towels, socks. Marriage is accepting on a daily basis that the person you married looks nothing like the person you're living with. My father, a wise man, although often annoying, he told me the key to a successful marriage is look at that fight. Look at that face and decide that that's the face you want to wake up to for the rest of your life. And that was a double message. One, look at the face. And two, it is for the rest of your life. This Taylor Swift marriage, which every morning show in America will be discussing tomorrow, and I will discuss tonight to preempt them. Because right now they're working off a bourbon. Those men and women, they're working off bourbons right now because it's a long weekend. They're going to come in hungover tomorrow and they're going to have to talk about Taylor Swift's wedding. I will do it for you now. Because whatever they say tomorrow will be stupid. They'll speculate on the guest list. They'll speculate on the prenup. We still don't know what they ate. Do we know what they had for dinner? I assume they ate at Madison Square Garden. I can't imagine that they got their gardens confused and at the end of the wedding went to an Olive Garden for the reception. Do you suppose the reception was in the same place? Or for the reception, did they take over the Empire State Building observation deck? Was that grandiose enough for them, the Empire State Building observation deck? I think that was grandiose enough for them. I think it was so tacky. When I heard Madison Square Garden, I thought tacky. Then when I heard that she walked down the aisle to one of her own songs, tacky, and that the wedding invitation list, the guests, we didn't know who was coming, also tacky. Because once you announce you're doing it at Madison Square Garden, your wedding is no secret. The police were called out in force to protect us from what? Crowds of people in tuxedos. We were being protected by people in $10,000 dresses. Thank God the police were there to block off 3 blocks of Manhattan at the height of the tourist season, at the height of the heat, at the height of the heat. All those people who showed up for that wedding. They were all brought there in air-conditioned limousines. Limousines? Well, limousines take up a lot of space, and they all had to be stopped and let out one by one. You can see the women struggling to get out. You can see the guys dreading having to wear a black tuxedo in 90-degree weather. A horrible thing to put those people through. Yeah, it was a destination wedding, because if they were staying on the east side of Manhattan to get to Madison Square Garden on a July day at the height of the tourist season, that was a destination wedding. No exaggeration. I hope you never experience this. It could take you 2 hours in Midtown on a Friday, on a freaking Friday, to get from First Avenue to 7th Avenue, where Madison Square Garden is. Can you imagine that? And 34th Street's all wacky. It has bus lanes, sort of go this way lanes, don't cross over this way. And at some point in that crossover Midtown, there was construction. There had to be. It's New York City. That's what makes it New York. There's always construction. I bet you they were sitting there in traffic for over an hour just to go 4 or 5 blocks. And then the guy would say to the woman, hey, why don't we just get out and walk? And she's in a full-length gown. The guests, we're talking about the guests. They're in $10,000, am I wrong? $15,000 gowns. The guy's in a tuxedo, dreading he didn't buy one of his own because it always falls apart. The minute I put on a rental tuxedo, every part falls apart. The cummerbund falls down to my knees. The pants start to fall down to my knees. The tie's always crooked and always look like a rental. And you're thinking, why don't you buy a tuxedo? You know, they're surprisingly inexpensive. You can get a basic black tuxedo that'll cover you for a black tie affair, the one or two you get invited to in your life. For me, I did that. I got a Brooks Brothers tuxedo when I was in my 20s. And I was a bon vivant. And I was escorting women to coming out balls, and not gay coming out balls, coming out to society balls. Can you imagine that? Me at one of those. Ridiculous. And the minute I put it on the second time, I was too fat. I would suggest that anybody who buys a tuxedo, the next time you wear it, you'll be too fat. The worst investment possible. It's like a new car. The minute you drive it off the lot, it's depreciated by 20%. Brilliant investment. And you get to pay a loan on it with interest that now Donald Trump says if you had it made in America, no problem, you can deduct the loan. But of course, we got a Kia. And I meant to talk to you about this. I'll talk to you about it coming up. I was behind a Buick. A new Buick. And I'm staring at the rear of this Buick, which looks like an SUV, a minivan. It's so ugly. What was it? An En Route or an... I don't know. It was so ugly. And I realized that America has stopped making beautiful cars. The world used to envy our lush, beautiful sedans and convertibles. I'm not even sure you can get a convertible right now. It comes and goes. It goes in waves. I had a Sebring convertible. I love that. But it comes and goes. And, anyway, no, now we just make ugly cars. But that Buick I was behind, that is the ugliest thing. I would never want one of those. I don't want any of them. No man has ever stood in front of a minivan or an SUV and said, God, I got to have that. I have to have that car. No man's ever said that. You and I are living in a world of female constructs. And one of those female constructs is what we drive. Women have dictated the shape of these cars, these ugly cars, because I want a lot of room in the back. I make sure I got enough room in the back. Okay, no man has ever said, hey, you know, I got to make sure I got enough room in the back. No man's ever said that. No man has ever said that, have they? We don't need a lot of room in the back. All right, I'm Walter Sterling. This is Sterling every damn Sunday night on great radio stations like WPHT in Philadelphia. Yes, I'm still on WPHT. Stop whining. 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WalterMSterling@gmail.com. Devil's on the loose.
5: Lizzie and I, we go to the movies a lot, don't we? Yeah, we love going to the movies. We sung Young George Washington, which was terrific. And the lady sitting behind us was telling her friend all about her OnlyFans business. And, you know, you're trying to eavesdrop in just to find out what's going on. I didn't necessarily want to telegraph to my wife. I was using this as a show prep for Sterling Every Damn Night, but here we are. So this gal was talking about that she got an odd request on OnlyFans, and it paid her a whole lot. So she didn't go into details about what was requested and what she had to do for this big amount of money. My deal was I wanted to know what she looked like. But, of course, she was sitting right behind me and the wife. So there's only two ways to go and deal with that. Number one is you have to go to the bathroom and get a quick gander at the person. Or number two, your wife's got to go to the bathroom and you stand up and stretch and look around. So I went to the bathroom. I got a gander at the gal who had to be no more than 19 years old. Attractive, but, you know, I couldn't gander too long because she would think I was a creepy old man, which, of course, I am. Running into an OnlyFans model in the wild is an amazing thing. And the first thing that came to mind was that, well, maybe she is a foot model. You know, there's a lot of guys who have they got a thing for feet. They love the smell, the look, the shape of feet. And that's great. One of the things you keep reading about OnlyFans models is that sometimes they are essentially just doing DoorDash. They have a hard time leaving their homes because, you never know when you're going to run into a creeper, especially if you're one of those big OnlyFans performers. And I'm not talking about size. I'm talking about popularity. If you're an OnlyFans model, don't talk in public about it. You're going to get gandered at. Number two, if you're going to talk about it, do it in a place where everybody can look at you from the champagne room on my laptop. I'm Velo Hool. Strippers on the loose, Sterling, every damn night.

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6: ABC News, I'm Wayne Cabot. The worst heat wave in 14 years, says Governor Mikey Sherrill, has killed at least 25 people across New Jersey, ranging in age from their 80s to their 30s. The storms that broke the heat also broke trees in half and snapped utility lines.
7: I've been through hurricanes here and whatnot, but this was the most intense. They look like straight line wind.
6: No power, no internet for a 250,000 people from New Jersey to New York to Pennsylvania. FIFA lifting the red card suspension against America's star player. And so Folarin Balogun will be playing tomorrow against Belgium in Seattle. The Belgium team is stunned. Sources telling ABC News President Trump called FIFA's president last week, urging the suspension over the awkward stepping of a player's ankle. President Trump is off to meet with NATO leaders tomorrow. He'll be in Turkey. OPEC countries have agreed to expand their production as oil falls to near pre-war levels. This is ABC News. An attack from Russia that Ukraine's president warned his people was coming came. Missiles hitting Kyiv during the early morning hours. Grand Junction, Colorado, a memorial service for the three firefighters who died a week ago fighting a blaze on the Utah border. U.S. Wildland Fire Service Chief Brian Fennessy.
8: What stands out most to me about these three firefighters is that they always showed up. They showed up for their fellow firefighters. They showed up to perform a mission that many cannot or will not.
6: That mission is not over. ABC's Andrew Dimbert.
9: In the West, hot, dry conditions fueling several large fires. More than 700 firefighters battling fire in southern Utah. Near Provo, illegal fireworks causing a brush fire. Fireworks have been banned throughout most of the state because of the risk of fire.
6: Police have a man in custody after a large quantity of fireworks blew up in Chino, California, killing a woman in her 20s. I'm Wayne Cabot. ABC News.
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1: 30 of the detainees do not live in the city. A man is hospitalized in critical condition after police say he was shot with his own gun inside an Effingham, Illinois church. It happened Sunday morning at St. John's Lutheran. Illinois State Police say Effingham police and Effingham County Sheriff's deputies were trying to restrain the man and his weapon discharged. They had been called there by church security, who say the man requested to speak to the pastor. Investigators determined his vehicle was reported stolen out of Marion County. No officers or church members were injured. Those planning to head to Chicago to experience the new Obama Presidential Center will soon have a better chance to get tickets. Haley Hansen has more.
2: The museum's website says admission is sold out, but starting Wednesday, July 8th, more tickets for visits from September through January will be released. Tickets cost $30 with several discounts for Illinois residents and children. While the center's museum tower is ticketed, the vast majority of the campus is free and open to the public, including a playground, public library, and walking trails.
1: St. Louis native Tim Ream is ready to lead the U.S. men's national soccer team into World Cup battle against Belgium Monday night in Seattle.
3: They can be very ruthless in their, you know, their attack and their finishing. And, you know, that's something that we obviously have to pay attention to.
1: Ream is captain of the U.S. team. He says communication remains high among the squad, and he expects that to carry over from practice to the game. The Cubs beat the Cardinals on Sunday, 6-4. Cardinals come home to play Milwaukee on Monday. Taking a look at the forecast overnight, partly cloudy, a slight chance of rain, a low around 70. On Monday, mostly sunny and humid with a stray afternoon thunderstorm possible, a high of 87. 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
8: From Maine to Sacramento, this is weather for Sterling every damn Sunday night. I am meteorologist Dr. Dave Iser. There is a dissipating weather front extending from the northern middle Atlantic states out to the lower Great Lakes and then out to central and northern plains. That's going to be the focus for some showers and severe thunderstorms through the, through tomorrow night. The risk is greater from late afternoons into late evenings for the next day or two. And the major threat is going to be for some flash flooding in the areas that get those heavy thunderstorms. Otherwise, the good news is the oppressive heat and humidity we experienced late last week and over the early weekend is over for the time being. It will still be warm, 80s and 90s, but the excessive heat and humidity has mostly disappeared. So continue to enjoy early summer weather and watch out for those afternoon and evening thunderstorms. This is meteorologist Dr. Dave Iser with weather reports at 6 and 36 past every hour, only right here on Sterling every damn Sunday night.

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1: From America's favorite laundry room. All right, it's Sterling every damn Sunday night. Doesn't that feel good? And what about Dawson, the Dawson problem?
2: Where are you going? Spend the night.
3: Can't.
2: Come on, you always spend the night.
3: Not tonight.
2: Why not?
3: I just don't think it's a good idea for me to sleep over anymore, you know?
2: No, I don't know. Why? You've been sleeping over since you were 7. It's Saturday night.
3: Things change, Dawson. Evolve.
2: What are you talking about?
3: Sleeping in the same bed was fine when we were kids, but we're 15 now.
2: Yeah?
3: We start high school Monday?
2: Yeah.
3: And I have breasts.
2: What?
3: And you have genitalia.
2: I've always had genitalia.
3: But there's more of it.
2: How do you know?
3: Long fingers. I gotta go.
2: Whoa, Joe, don't hit and run. Come on. Explain yourself.
3: I just think our emerging hormones are destined to alter our relationship, and I'm trying to limit the fallout.
2: Your emerging hormones aren't developing a thing for me, are they?
4: White privilege is the ability to deal with suffering without blaming another ethnic group.
5: I grew up where somebody told you to keep talking. They wanted you to shut up. If they told you keep talking, that meant shut up now.
1: Yeah, I grew up in New Jersey, and it meant you were in trouble. If they said, sure, you just keep talking. You keep talking. Oh, that would be bad. That wouldn't be good.
6: Do you realize that because of you, this city is being overrun by baboons?
7: Well, isn't that the fault of the voters?
1: More information coming out about Area 51.
8: The prominence tell you that the alpha draconians are here now. Where?
9: There are 1,833 of them that have been living underground between 100 and 200 miles beneath the surface. They've been here, some of them have been here a long, long time. They have lifespans that are thousands of years. They're carnivorous. They are not friendly to mankind. At least the ones that are here.
8: Are they carnivorous? They eat humans?
9: Yes. And they need to be, they won't eat a dead human. It has to be alive at the time of the killing. Their preference is children. You know, and we've been told, you shouldn't talk about that. You know, there are other people say, well, you better not talk about the reptilians. Well, you know, bull. You know, why not? According to the Andromedans, they're responsible for 31,712 children disappearing in the last 25 years from the United States. These children were food. And I'm supposed to just shut up and not say anything about it because people don't want to hear it? That's tough. That's tough. You know, Westchester County, in the last 5 years, 3,000 children in the Westchester County, New York, have vanished without a trace. Where are they going? Why are we allowing this to happen? And why should people stay in denial about it?
8: Now, how are they able to do it? How are they able to come up out of this from underground and do it? Or do they have...
9: There are tunneling systems everywhere. They're being helped by the Greys. And also, there are groups within the higher echelon that are actually helping them acquire this.
8: So human beings are abducting the kids and giving them to the Greys, who in turn give them to the Alpha Draconians?
9: That's right. That's part of the deal. They won't come up as long as we feed them down there. You understand? It's about human beings selling themselves out. The echelon attitude here, the needs of the few outweigh the needs of humanity. And sorry, that just isn't right. You know, but it's going to have to be humanity that's going to rise up and take the stand. You're just going to have to turn off your televisions. They're going to have to get in their car. They're going to have to fire everybody in Washington, D.C. that knows and does nothing. And they're going to have to do something. You know, this apathy's got to end. Otherwise, the way we live is going to end. Period. I mean, that's the bottom line. You know, and I'm not coming from a fear space. I'm really quite angry about the apathy and the fact that, you know, when people give lectures and try to tell them, people want to stand up and fight with them. Look at what's happening around us. The indications are everywhere. Everywhere. The truth is now an obscure thing. You know, the lie is the norm. There's something wrong here. What's wrong with this picture?
10: There's two types of secret societies out there. We'll use that phrase because it's very popular today, a secret society. One is the group like Masons, Bilderberg, Bohemian Grove, Council on Foreign Relations, Skull and Bones. They're not secret. People know they exist. They know who the members are. But what goes on is secret. That's the first group. Then there's the second group of secret societies, which are really secret, that no one's ever heard about, like the Brotherhood. And somebody said, I've never heard about the Brotherhood.
11: Right.
10: I go, yeah, because it's a secret.
11: I was going to ask you about
10: that. Yeah, it's a true secret. So nobody knows the real secret societies and nobody knows just like back in the day, La Cosa Nostra, the mafia, right? That didn't exist because nobody knew about it. It wasn't until Joe Valachi back in the 50s. But nobody knew it existed until he revealed it.
0: Right.
10: So same thing here. Nobody knows the real secret societies that exist. They believe that they, and only they, are destined and smart enough to rule and govern and make world decisions. Now, they're doing it for a lot of greedy reasons, because that way they consolidate and keep their power. But there's a small group, I was one of them, that believe, hey, there are a lot of people out there that if they knew some of this information, they knew they were being put into a trance and being manipulated with false information, misinformation from the media and so forth. If they knew how things really worked, if they knew how to use their mind as and think and increase their wealth, increase their prosperity, increase their health, increase their longevity, if some of those people, that would be better for the world. That would empower people instead of having two classes, which is the ruling elite class.
1: I especially like the music. That's the best part. 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

0: Yes, ready? He's ready? Okay, from Sydney, Australia, News Nation's Ross Coldheart with all of the updates about all the scary stuff that we care about. Secret government activity. The most important man on the show has connected to us from Sydney, Australia, Ross Coldheart, an honor, a privilege, News Nation's Ross Coldheart, conspiracy expert, UFO expert, and equally annoyed with the U.S. government's disclosures as I am.
1: G'day, Walter. How are you, sir? And hello, Midnight Misfits. Now, Walter, I figure your time of the night is the best to start talking about things that are generally so taboo that even a journalist like me is slightly wary of talking about them. And one of the things that raised its head a few months back has come back again, and it's all about human-alien hybrid breeding programs. And it all goes back to comments that the former U.S. Congressman, Republican from Florida, Matt Gaetz, said in a March 2026 interview when he spoke to the Benny Show podcast with a guy called Benny Johnson, and he admitted that he'd been approached by a senior enlisted U.S. Army soldier in a non-classified setting at his congressional office in Florida. And this guy said he worked for the U.S. Army and briefed Matt on the locations of what he said were hybrid breeding programs where captured aliens were breeding with humans to create some hybrid race that could engage in intergalactic communication. He said an actual uniformed member of the United States Army briefed me on this, and he added that humans had allegedly been abducted from war zones and even from the caravans of migrants. And according to Matt Gaetz, the Army member told him there were between 6 to 12 such breeding facilities all across the country, and the alleged purpose of these hybrids was to create a race capable of intergalactic communication. Now, I know what you're thinking, Walter. Ross has gone completely barking, and I never went down
0: Ross has gone
1: hole.
0: completely barking.
1: But instead, what happened this week has reinforced this allegation, because I put that in the back burner, and I thought, well, that's too crazy even for me. I'm going to let Matt Gaetz make that allegation and let it go. But it turns out just yesterday, a very reputable U.S. congressman, Eric Burleson, a Republican from Missouri, went public with allegations that he has been briefed about. And this is where it gets interesting. He admitted that he had been told President Trump received a briefing on the existence of alien-human hybrids living amongst us. And Trump, President Trump, reportedly made a joke about it during the briefing. He said that maybe Adam Schiff is one of them. Obviously, poor Representative Schiff is somebody that the president doesn't like very much. But where this comes from, it came from a guy that I know, David Grush, who's never told me this before, but I had heard this about Trump. President Trump being briefed about hybrid alien beings. And it's one of those stories, and you'd probably be guilty of this, Walter, as well, where you hear it and you just think to yourself, I'm not even going to talk about that because it's so bloody crazy. Everybody will think I'm nuts for talking about it. But it's now being sourced by two people, both politicians, both people in the Republican Party, and it corroborates something that I've been told by people in the Trump administration, that the president has now been briefed on aliens living amongst us. And I've got a story for you, Walter, because now that this is all starting to come out and even reputable congressmen are talking about this, I'll tell you my story. So there was a sailor who contacted me, quite a senior sailor, turned up in Sydney with his wife and told me he urgently wanted to see me. And I made time to go and sit down with him because he'd served on a very big aircraft carrier, and I thought he was going to tell me about a sighting. And sure enough, he did. He told me that

0: he'd had a sighting on an aircraft carrier, and that he and hundreds of other sailors on the boat had seen a gigantic triangular craft come up out of the water and then zoom away. But what he said was very interesting. He said that ever since that incident, it was as if something had turned on a switch in his brain. And he was about a month later on holiday, having leave from the ship in Las Vegas, and he was sitting at a bar, and he said to me, "Ross, I knew the guy sitting across from me wasn't human." And he walked up to this
1: How would he know that? How would you know that?
0: It's just an intuition. Not quite sure why, but he said he walked up to this guy and sat down next to him, and it turned out this bloke worked at Area 51, the notorious Nevada test range where all sorts of black world things go on, including mysterious UFO sightings. This guy said to him, "If you think I'm weird, you should meet the reptilians." And he said, "I want you to go next time you're in Fort Worth to a particular roadhouse. And if you go to that roadhouse, look out for the guy in the flamboyant suit. He'll have two girls with him, and keep your eye on him. He's very interesting." So my friend told me he actually came all the way to Sydney, diverted from Brisbane in North Queensland, to come and tell me this. And he said, "I really want you to know I met a reptilian." And I laughed. I said, "Come on." And he said, "No." And he said, "They're doing weird things with humans here on this planet." So anyway, the way he describes it, he went to this roadhouse near Fort Worth, Texas, walks in the door, and there, after a few minutes, he sees a flamboyant man with two beautiful girls. The guy's wearing a big cowboy hat. He figures that's the guy. He watches him for a while, and he has a sense, again, an intuition that he knows that this guy knows that he's there. But he still watches him, and as he watches, the gentleman gets up and walks to the toilet, waving to the girls, and says he'll be back in a moment. And he thinks, well, this is my opportunity. So he follows this man into the toilet. And he said to me, the warning signs should have been obvious, because as he walked towards the bathroom, all these people were walking out of the bathroom with weird expressions on their faces, as if something had happened. And as soon as he walked into the bathroom, this being showed himself. And he said that what happened was, 1 minute there was a human face, and then the next minute it was a reptilian, and it leaned across, and he was frozen on the floor in the bathroom, standing, couldn't move his arms, couldn't do anything, and he was terrified, so terrified he actually peed himself. And as he stood there, this being with reptilian skin and face leaned across and whispered in his ear, "Aren't you a clever boy?"
1: And
0: he stood there for 10 minutes, frozen to the spot. And the way he tells the story, as soon as he walked out, the man had gone, and so had the two girls. But I've had dozens of these stories, and I've had dozens of these stories about people saying that they have been approached by reptilian beings. And they are also telling me that there are breeding programs going on. I'm even told about the location of deep underground military bases across the United States, where allegedly humans from our military are collaborating with non-human beings in what are called hybridization programs. And I'll be honest with you, Walter, aside from talking to you about it at this late hour of the night, when, let's be honest about it, it's only the midnight misfits and you and me that are up, I'm thinking, do I tell this story on mainstream media, or is it just too crazy for words? But something's going on. We've now got two congressmen talking about it, and I am very confident they're telling the truth when one of them says that the president has been briefed about alien-human hybrids. I don't know, Walter. I'd love to know what you think.
1: Ross Coulthart revealing something that only Midnight Misfits could appreciate and embrace. I think in 100 years, they will look back on these conversations as being quaint, as being, well, of course, how naive were they? Of course this was going on. And I believe it's rolled out slowly for a reason. And I absolutely believe something like that is going on, that the aliens are here. They're somehow integrated with our culture. We don't know how yet. Don't know if they're breeding. I like the way you said collaborating. And it will be looked, yes, I do believe in it. And it'll be looked upon as, well, of course, how did they not know that?
0: I've met three women, Walter. None of them know each other, and each of them has got the proof for what they allege, in which they say they were pregnant, they didn't have a miscarriage. 1 minute they were pregnant, and the next minute there was no baby in their womb. And there's an elderly lady, she's now in her 70s. She actually brought me her medical documents showing me the evidence that she had been pregnant. And I said, well, look, I don't mean to be rude. Surely you just had a miscarriage. And she said, no, they came and they showed me where my baby was. And she claimed she had been taken by these beings to another place. She didn't know if it was a planet or another dimension, but whatever it was, she was describing how she was cleaned inside and out, all orifices, by these grey beings, and then taken into a room, a sterile room, where she could see a fetus inside some kind of translucent womb. It sounds wacky, but I've had the same story from three different women, and there is a whole, I guess you could call it culture, story of this thing happening all over the world. Individual women saying that they were pregnant and then all of a sudden they weren't. I wrestle with it, my friend.
1: Well, either it's absolutely true or it's some form of hysteria over a miscarriage, like you said, or an abortion or something that triggered a need to cover up what they actually did. But it is interesting that they had the same story, which as a journalist, I'm sure you feel leads to the truth. When everybody's telling the same story, it tends to be true. How do we find you on Facebook?
0: Oh, you'll find me, actually the best place to find me is on YouTube. Just go to YouTube and type in Reality Check Ross Coulthart. And you can also find me anywhere on any of the News Nation platforms.
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1: 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We are

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9: This is weather for Sterling every damn Sunday night. I am meteorologist Dr. Dave Iser. Clear and sunny conditions for the most part over the great American West, with some triple-digit heat over the northern Sacramento Valley and, of course, out in the high desert and in the Four Corners area. There is a bit of upper-level subtropical moisture moving in from south of the border. It's enough to touch off some higher-level showers or a thunderstorm or two in the high country, but otherwise warm temperatures and early summertime tranquil weather, a tad warmer as the week progresses. For Sacramento specifically, sunny and warm tomorrow and on Tuesday, with a high near about 88 degrees. Lower 90s on Wednesday, with Thursday and Friday being the hottest days of the week, with high temperatures in the middle to upper 90s then. Otherwise, clear nights and temperatures cooling down to right around 60 degrees. This is meteorologist Dr. Dave Iser with weather reports at 6 and 36 past every hour, only right here at Sterling every damn Sunday night.

All right, it's Sterling every Sunday. Look at you. Here we are, driving back from hell. The kids are asleep in the back seat. You look at them and go, is that what I wanted? And then you look at your significant other across from you, passed out from the embarrassing amount of drinking that was going on. It's all here, ladies and gentlemen. It's all here in the car. It's an entire microcosm of America right there in the car. There you are, breeders, and the results of your breeding are in the back seat, and the air conditioning isn't quite hot enough, and there's a reason for that. It's because you're driving in a very ugly car. The minivans, the CRVs, whatever the hell they are, the SUVs, these are hideous cars. And every year they make them cheaper, they bang around, they bounce. I want a real car. One car manufacturer is going to get smart and build a true American sedan. This is the 4th of July weekend. Where is our car? Where's our sedan? Where is the big four-door?

0: or car that you could sleep on the back seat and have extra headroom. You and I watch Ancient Aliens on the History Channel. It's one of our favorite shows. It is narrated. He's on the phone. He's on the line. All right. No, it's not a phone. It's an opal. He's on a freaking opal. Radio guys, attention. Robert Clotworthy, the narrator of Ancient Aliens. The voice of the curse of Oak Island Gold from Hollywood, California. Robert Clotworthy.
1: Once again, it's a pleasure to be on the show, Walter. Thank you for inviting me.
0: Well, Robert makes it a bigger radio show, and he said something that has haunted me.
1: Yeah.
0: Especially considering how many topics he covers about mysteries, alternative history. And one of them he said the other day to me that I'm like, really? He's thinking about that. When you said, I'm spending a lot of time thinking about the moon. I'm finding the moon particularly interesting. And maybe you could share with us why you feel that way.
1: Well, you know, the moon is just such a unique body that's out there in space. You know, I was doing a little bit of research on the moon today, just thinking about it. And one of the things they commented on was how, I mean, we know that it affects the tides, how critical it is for that. If the moon was not there, you think we have crazy weather now? They say it would be absolutely chaotic. And, you know, the influence that the moon has on us is quite profound. I think not just in an actual physical sense, but in a spiritual sense as well. And it also is something that I think that people find, you know, not just romantic, but it's one of those things that influences you in ways that you really can't anticipate. It's it sparks creativity. It gives us light in the night. And then you think about traveling to the moon and the experiences that some of these astronauts have had who have gone to the moon, how strange moon dust is, all of that. You add it all up and it makes no sense as to why it's there, why it is the size that it is. You know, I read one thing today. He said you could fit 50 moons inside of the Earth. Well, okay. Nobody wants to do that. But also they said, how was the moon formed? Something like the size of Mars struck the Earth and split off a big chunk of it. I don't know if I buy that. It's just a very, very strange body out there. People say it's hollow. I have friends that say they've heard the ringing of the moon. It's just very, very confusing as to why it's there, where it is, and how it influences us. So
0: do you believe it could be artificial and was placed there 500,000 years ago?
1: Oh, absolutely. My friend at NASA who says that she has heard the ringing of the moon, which implies that the moon is hollow.
0: Right.
1: I don't know about if there are a lot of planets or foreign bodies out there that are hollow. That makes no sense to me. How does that happen? They tell us that it has a core, but if it has a core, why is it ringing?
0: The other thing that makes it likely that it's artificially made is that apparently all of the craters on the moon only go down so far. They never go down as deep as they do on the Earth or other planets or Mars. And they all seem to see the exact same depth. Do you see that?
1: Oh, yeah. That was one of the things that my friend at NASA commented when I asked her, what did NASA find, when they went to the moon, what surprised them? And that was one of the things that surprised them was that the craters are all about the same depth and that the dust that's on the moon is not that deep. You would think that it would be, 10 feet, 20 feet. Think about how many meteorites have hit the moon and kicked up dust, that it would be just this giant, deep snowdrift of moon dust, but it isn't.
0: That was one of the first challenges of the first moon landing. They didn't know how deep it was. They had no idea. They didn't know if the whole ship was just going to sink right in or a spaceman was going to sink right in, and then it turned out to be a firm, solid moon. Now, you mentioned about the moon dust, the composition of the moon dust. Is there anything unusual about that? They brought it back. They analyzed it. Do you know what they found?
1: Well, they said it's very sticky. I know that. I read today that it smells like, I don't want to say burnt rubber, but it has a very strange smell to it as well. I mean, nobody thinks about that. What does moon dust smell like? When you're on the moon, you can't smell it, obviously. But when you bring it back to Earth, you take a whiff and go, wait a minute. This smells very, very strange.
0: Now, one of the astronauts, when they were on the moon, says that he saw something, that he saw other creatures. What did he see?
1: That was Neil Armstrong and with Buzz Aldrin, and they said they saw what appeared to be some kind of devices out there. You know, it was off on the horizon, was not super, super close, and then they saw beings moving in between them, and that they were basically surrounded.
0: It's an amazing tale. It's an amazing story that they never discussed crashed once they got back to Earth.
1: No, you know, and I looked it up today about did Neil Armstrong see something on the moon and, you know, go to AI or ChatGPT, and they all say, no, that's just a conspiracy theory. Somebody made it up. There's no direct evidence. I have a friend who spoke to Neil Armstrong and Buzz Aldrin at Neil Armstrong's house where they brought it up and talked to her about it.
0: Right.
1: So
0: it happened.
1: You know, in my opinion, I don't think this person lies. They are incredibly truthful. They're scientists. They, they were on the support ship when astronauts would come back from the moon. They knew the astronauts personally. They spent a lot of time with them. And yeah, I believe her. Absolutely.
0: Robert Clotworthy is the narrator for Ancient Aliens and also The Curse of Oak Island Gold. He's a great friend of the show. Can you give us a tease as to what we are going to see in the near future on Ancient Aliens?
1: Well, yes, I can, because I was speaking to the producer, who hopefully will be able to get on the show with me soon, about what you and I were talking about the IFOs and the disinformation. And we are actually doing a show specifically about disinformation, the stuff that's out there, the attempt to not reveal the truth by showing us something else that's kind of a close by, but, you know, in real estate would be truth adjacent. it's not really actually the truth.
0: We call them radio facts.
1: There you go. And so that's an episode that we are diligently working on, and I'm looking forward to when that comes into the studio and I can actually see what it's all about.
0: It sounds like important and entertaining work, and I got your great email today, and the answer is we would be honored to have your producer friend on, and I was thinking maybe we could do it next Thursday, Friday, like at this time period, but we'd block out a half hour to have the two of you on. That would be radio gold, my friend.
1: All right, well, I spoke to him today. I shot him an email. He's going to clear it with the higher-ups to make sure that he's allowed to comment on some of the things that we're working on, but I would anticipate that we're going to get a green light, so I'm looking forward to it.
0: Congratulations. It's Sterling every damn Sunday. I'm Walter Sterling, and I need a good night's sleep. 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
1: It's almost like a neutron bomb went off in my life, right? It killed all the people. It killed me. It killed my ego. It killed all the people around me that I thought were my friends that weren't. People called me a cannibal and everyone believed them. They're like, yep, that guy ate people. It was bizarre. It was a crisis, a spiritual crisis, an emotional crisis. And the way I saw it was, I have two options here. I can either let this destroy me, or, to the point of your podcast, I can use this as a lesson. In terms of my career as an actor, I'm nowhere.
0: When we first heard Armie Hammer, alleged actor, saying that he was a cannibal, it was a voicemail he left for some woman who he had just started dating, and he was saying, I'm pure cannibal, babe. I want to eat you. I want to take you to the Beverly Hills surgeon, remove one of your ribs and eat it. Now, it's one thing to say to a woman you're attracted to, boy, you're so delicious, I could lick you, or you're so delicious, I could eat you up in some cute little way, and that was it. No, but he's describing the surgeon that he knows in Beverly Hills who could remove her rib and eat it. And we all thought that he was drunk, it was over the top. It turns out, in the Epstein files, there was a lot of references to cannibalism. Now, first, I have to say, with millions and millions and millions of pages of files, millions of pages of files on this Jeffrey Epstein, this is the busiest guy who ever lived. He was managing a restaurant called Cannibal. He was supplying a jerky, human jerky. He had multiple homes. He had one out in Little St. James, another one in New Mexico, a giant townhouse in Manhattan. This is the busiest guy on earth. I don't think he graduated from college. He was barely a math teacher. I think he got fired from Dalton. He had some low-level job at Bear Stearns. Didn't appear to be well-connected as a child. Not a distinguished... It was incredible what this guy did. The first money came to him from a Wexler, the man who was the founder of the Limited, a very rich man. Well, he gave him like $500 million and said, here's play money, have a good time. $500 million without restrictions. I know you're bored out of this thing, but I'm fascinated. Every time they drop more of the files, it's more insane. It's more unlikely. Based first starting with time. Where the hell did he get this kind of time? Then he had a girlfriend, and his girlfriend is the person he left most of his money to. Where did he get the money? Bill Gates was his buddy. Bill Gates got a free pass. Could go to all of the Jeffrey Epstein estates, see all the women, see all the guys. That was a pretty close friend there, Jeffrey Epstein's friend Bill Gates. The minute Melinda Gates found out about this, a very smart woman, she dumped him so fast, she divorced him so fast, she found out what was going on there. She's no way in hell. It was virtually an uncontested divorce. He got half his fortune. She got half his fortune. There was no big trial, big debate. No, she had him. She had him cold. You screwed around on me over and over again.

0: you were getting on Lolita Expresses, and she got half his money. She became like the second or third richest woman on earth because he was screwing around. So she didn't do too bad. And then she gave away much of it. She actually said, I'm going to give away most of this money, and she has. So God bless her. But Bill, who made crappy computers, he just made them fast and at the right moment in time. The real computers were created by Steve Jobs. Steve made real computers, and Wozniak, the two of them made the real computers that we use. I'm using one right now. Every now and then I'm forced against my will to use a PC. It's never a good experience. I'm left-handed, I'm flat-footed, I wasn't designed to use a PC. But this Jeffrey Epstein, this was an incredibly busy man. Apparently, the way he made his money was through blackmail and extortion. And the fastest way to get an American male blackmailed and extorted is to catch him and have proof and receipts that he was screwing around with underage girls. Nothing, or if you really want to own the mountain, have him screwing around with an underage boy, and you can have whatever you want. The first big whale he brought in was Leon Black. Leon Black is a brilliant financier. Leon Black saying, well, I needed Jeffrey Epstein for tax advice. Leon Black didn't need him for tax advice. Leon Black could have the finest tax advisors who ever lived. He could have 50 of them. They could be living with him. That's how rich he was. But I knew Leon Black. Leon Black hired me to do freelance work with AMC Theaters and with Sirius Satellite Radio. 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Apollo Advisors, the most ethical Wall Street entity imaginable. No problems. I was shocked when I saw his name, and I felt bad for Leon Black, who did a lot of good for American media. A lot of good. A terrific guy to me. Now, if he was doing other things, it's not my business. I don't care. Apparently, it was enough so that Leon was investing. Leon felt the need to invest in his future by paying for silence. That's a sad life. That's a sad life. And then when he went to be subpoenaed before Congress to explain about this Jeffrey Epstein guy, he kept citing the Fifth. He kept refusing to testify. And that's too bad for all involved. But again, where did Jeffrey get all this time? It was amazing, this machine he had operating. Then this adrenochrome. What happens when this is an enzyme or a reaction created in our blood, my blood and yours, that when we become extremely scared, it creates adrenochrome. And adrenochrome, when drunk, apparently only by elites, it causes us to live forever and look younger.
1: There's two types of secret societies out there. We'll use that phrase because it's very popular today, secret society. One is the group like Masons, Bilderberg, Bohemian Grove, Council on Foreign Relations, Skull and Bones. They're not secret. People know they exist. They know who the members are. But what goes on is secret. That's the first group. Then there's the second group of secret societies, which are really secret, that no one's ever heard about, like the Brotherhood.
2: Mm-hmm.
1: And somebody said, I've never heard about the Brotherhood.
2: Right.
1: I go, yeah, because it's a secret.
2: I was going to ask you about that.
1: Yeah, it's a true secret. So nobody knows the real secret societies. Nobody knows exists.
2: Mm-hmm.
1: Just like back in the day, La Cosa Nostra,
2: mm-hmm.
1: the mafia, right? That didn't exist because nobody knew about it. It wasn't until Joe Valachi back in the 50s. But nobody knew it existed until he revealed it.
2: Right.
1: So same thing here. Nobody knows the real secret societies that exist. They believe that they, and only they, are destined and smart enough to rule and govern and make world decisions. Now, they're doing it for a lot of greedy reasons, because that way they consolidate and keep their power. But there's a small group, I was one of them, that believe, hey, there are a lot of people out there that if they knew some of this information, they knew they were being put into a trance and being manipulated with false information, misinformation from the media and so forth. If they knew how things really worked, if they knew how to use their mind and think and increase their wealth, increase their prosperity, increase their health, increase their longevity, if some of those people, that would be better for the world. That would empower people instead of having two classes, which is the ruling elite class and virtually the slave class.
0: Pretty comforting, I'd say. Walter Sterling, every damn Sunday night.

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13: ABC News, I'm Wayne Cabot. President Trump intervened with FIFA and American star forward Folarin Balogun is no longer suspended for Monday's match against Belgium.
14: While this is a highly unusual move, there is precedent. Portugal's Cristiano Ronaldo was sent off with a red card in one of his country's last matches before the World Cup. He initially received a 3-game suspension, which would have sidelined him for Portugal's first 2 World Cup matches until FIFA intervened.
13: ABC's Christian Cordero. Mexico is out, England handing them the first World Cup loss. Brazil is out too. The most extreme heat in 14 years leaves 25 dead across New Jersey. People in their mid-30s to their 80s. Most had no air conditioning. The storms that broke the heat broke trees and power lines. More storms Monday. Police have a man in custody after a large quantity of fireworks killed a woman in Chino, California. This is ABC News. They've got a millionaire's tax in Washington state that helps pay for child care. State Democratic leader Joe Fitzgibbon says he's okay with a petition to repeal it.
15: We welcome that. We think this is an important enough issue that that Washingtonians will weigh in, and we wouldn't be pursuing it if we didn't think Washingtonians would support it.
13: Some say the tax drives people out of state. We are dying less. Early data showing a decrease in death rates last year from the year before. Leading cause of death is heart disease. Some death causes have increased, flu and pneumonia. We're becoming more antisocial. Axios says Americans are socializing less across all ages, but the decline is steepest among 15 to 24-year-olds. 20 years ago, they spent about an hour a day hanging out with each other, and now it's 35 minutes, compared to an average of 4.8 hours a day on their phones, says Gallup. But any of the time that they hang out, they're on their phones. I'm Wayne Cabot, ABC News.
16: I'm Brad Choate, KMOX News. Ameren, Missouri officials say it may take till the end of the day Tuesday before all service is restored from Saturday's thunderstorm-related outages. Crews have been repairing significant damage to poles, wires, and other equipment. As of Sunday afternoon, power had been restored to 57,000 Ameren, Missouri customers. Officials say substantial work remains.

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1: Food is out for 2 hours or more, that is an opportunity for bacteria to spread and infection risk to increase. Also, you want to make sure that you're keeping your food in the refrigerator no more than 3 to 4 days. I say that smell test, mark a number down or the date down with a marker on the produce when you're putting it in the refrigerator so you don't have to guess. And most importantly, this is often missed, when you're reheating your food, grab that food thermometer and make sure that the food is getting to that 165 degrees to help to kill out any possible bacteria.
2: Ahead of Monday night's World Cup soccer matchup in Seattle, the captain of the United States team says he's not worried about how past games with Belgium turned out. St. Louis native Tim Ream.
3: 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We have to put in the same type of performance that we've been putting in. And if we do that, then you know we give ourselves the best opportunity to move on.
2: Partly cloudy overnight, a slight chance of rain, low around 70, high on Monday 87 with a mostly sunny sky. Brad Choate, KMOX News.
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11: From Maine to Sacramento, this is weather for Sterling every damn Sunday night. I am meteorologist Dr. Dave Iser. There is a dissipating weather front extending from the northern middle Atlantic states out to the lower Great Lakes and then out to central and northern plains. That's going to be the focus for some showers and severe thunderstorms through the, let's say through tomorrow night. The risk is greater from late afternoons into late evenings for the next day or two. And the major threat is going to be for some flash flooding in the areas that get those heavy thunderstorms. Otherwise, the good news is the oppressive heat and humidity we experienced late last week and over the early weekend is over for the time being. It will still be warm, 80s and 90s, but the excessive heat and humidity has mostly disappeared. So continue to enjoy early summer weather and watch out for those afternoon and evening thunderstorms. This is meteorologist Dr. Jay Visor with weather reports at 6 and 36 past every hour, only right here on Sterling every damn Sunday night.

0: past midnight throughout North America. Good evening, Walter Sterling. Every damn Sunday night, welcome. I've been watching a great documentary called Lorne, about Lorne Michaels, creator of Saturday Night Live. And the fact is that he's been doing this for 50 years. He's in his 80s and he's doing just fine. It's a fascinating look at how that show is put together. And as he says, if he ever dies, the show won't be done that way anymore, because it's a very indulgent way to do a show. He's got 20 writers. He's got a cast of 20. Nobody's underpaid. He's got a live union orchestra. That's a big show. That's a big ticket item. Saturday Night Live. But in this documentary about Lorne Michaels, it shows his encounters with several NBC executives and some of the challenges that he had. At the end of the fifth year, when his contract was up and he was going to leave, and they pretty much said to him, if you go, and then they had this conversation of him with Irwin Siegelstein, who at the time was president of broadcasting. Irwin Siegelstein. It triggered me. I had completely forgotten that both Lorne Michaels reported Irwin Siegelstein, and so had I. When I was an executive vice president at NBC, I reported to Irwin Siegelstein. And it triggered me, and I had forgotten about it, because he was the worst boss I ever had, in my opinion. I never had a worse boss. He was textbook of what not to do. And the way he talked to you was brash and very direct and very hurtful. And he looked at me and he said, one point, like in the first 6 months, he said, don't worry, you'll be able to get another job. That was his coaching to me. Not how to do my job better, not how to make things work. He said, don't worry, you'll be able to get another job. Well, I didn't want another job. I had the best job there was. I was head of their FM radio stations when they thought FM was not viable. Oh, yeah. RCA, which had funded the lab that created FM, they decided it was not viable. That was a horrible company for an FM radio guy. It was great if you were Mr. TV Network. Oh, my. And if you were NBC Sports, geez, you were God. But if you were running FM, you were slime ball. Well, he looked at me once and he said, don't worry, you'll be able to get another job. Another time I came into his office and he started rapping to me in Yiddish. He started talking to me in Yiddish. And he looked at me and my Brooks Brothers suit, and he said, what's the matter, Walter? Don't you know Yiddish? Well, what Irwin didn't know is that I'm half Catholic and half Jewish. He thought I was all WASP, none of the above. And I just looked at him. Now, today, I'd be a very rich man if an executive said that to me. Oh, my God, I'd be a rich man. But he was a terrible guy to work for. And in this documentary about Lorne, he talked to Lorne exactly the same way he talked to me. Direct, crappy, fatalistic. He said, now, if you leave the show, here's what's going to happen. It will start to deteriorate, but it'll take the audience a while to notice. It'll take them about 2 years to notice how deteriorated it has become, and then it will be canceled. That's if you leave. Whoa. Well, that's how Irwin Siegelstein talked to me. I just have to think a moment about, oh, God, but an excellent documentary, worth the trouble seeing. It's on, of course, Peacock, NBC Universal Peacock. It's called Lorne, L-O-R-N-E. Any interest in TV, Saturday Night Live, fascinating way to see this man manage his career and manage that show. Sterling, every damn Sunday night.
1: Detective!
2: Hey, Walter. On tonight's episode of Confessions of a Retired Detective, I'd like to talk a little bit about how the NYPD handles fireworks. Now, when I first got hired by the NYPD in 1987, basically cops looked the other way. If there were kids out there shooting off fireworks, as long as it wasn't like a Grouchy type setup, we left them alone. People would call up and complain about their neighbor. We'd come over and tell them to keep it down. And that's basically the way it went. That kind of all changed when Rudy Giuliani became mayor of New York City. At first, the fireworks would come into the New York City area brought in by the mafia, and there'd be 18-wheelers and U-Haul trucks filled to the brim with fireworks. They'd make it into the New York City area where they'd sometimes either sell out of the truck or they would go into garages and sold through the mafia contacts. It was nothing to drive downtown on Canal Street over by Little Italy in the early 90s with guys in wife beaters with 50-gallon black garbage bags yelling, cherry bombs, M80s, Roman candles. What Giuliani decided to do was target the fireworks before they even made it into the New York City area. So what he would do was, working with New Jersey State Police and the feds, they would try to follow these trailers coming from down south and pick them off. And they kind of knocked the mob out of the game in the first term of the Giuliani administration. But then they took it a step further. And what they had the NYPD do was, on weekends, They would have guys go out to these firework emporiums in places like Pennsylvania, Delaware, and Rhode Island, where fireworks are sold legally. And what they would do is they would have us drive out there, and we'd sit on these places. And when someone showed up with a New York State plate, we'd run the plate. They lived upstate, weren't going to bother them because chances are they weren't going to New York. But if the car came back to the five boroughs on Long Island, we knew they were coming back to the five boroughs. So one year, my partner and I was set up, I think it was in Milford, Pennsylvania, was sitting in a motel parking lot watching one of these firework places. And a van comes in with these two steroid-looking weightlifters. They get out of this big van. They go into the fireworks place. About 20 minutes later, a forklift comes out with pallets, and they're stacking this thing up to the brim with fireworks. So once they pulled out of the parking lot, we ran the plate. It came back to Long Island. We're like, great. So we followed them all the way down. It was probably about a 70-mile ride. And as they were getting on the Major Deegan Expressway, we pulled them over by Yankee Stadium. When we pulled them over, they started stuttering and stammering. We placed them under arrest. They probably had about $5,000 worth of fireworks. So for more behind-the-scenes NYPD stories, be sure to check out my new book, NYPD, Behind the Blue Wall of Silence, available on Amazon. I'm retired detective turned author Vic Ferrari with Walter Sterling.
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It's the Sterling Show. Good evening, Walter Sterling. And it's every Sunday. Every Sunday. We're on from 10 p.m. to 1 a.m. More importantly, I want you to go to my website. It's important that you do that. You'll learn about the show. You'll find out about all these characters who make things for us. And because it's the 4th of July weekend, there's a story we can always count on. Just like in July and August, we can count on a genius leaving his 2-year-old in the car, winding up the windows and going to work. Or even more exciting, going into a bar. That's what we can count on. But on a 4th of July weekend celebration turned into a fiery nightmare when fireworks went screaming into the stands at BMO Stadium in Los Angeles. Just minutes after Angel City FC defeated the Orlando Pride, the club's Independent Day weekend pyrotechnics went haywire. They went insane. Here's what happened. Instead of launching into the sky, the multiple mortars allegedly fired sideways. Oh, they went sideways instead of into the sky. Sideways across the field and toward packed seating sections. The end is usually the worst. I saw several flames, said one of the members of the crowd. It was terrifying. Another fan said the experience was still haunting him hours later. 2 hours later, I'm still shaking. The dad next to me dove to cover his kids. Super scary. And we'll have PTSD hearing fireworks in the future, just like if they had gone to Nam. One firework reportedly shot toward the section where Angel City co-founder Julie Ehrman, team staff, and family guests were seated. Oh, right to the organizers. It shot right against the organizers, so maybe they weren't paid enough. A rep for Angel City says that a fireworks malfunction did occur at last night's post-match celebration at Angel City FC's game versus Orlando at BMO Stadium. Our medical and safety teams were on site and ready to respond. Stadium operations confirmed the venue was secure. Guests, staff, players, crew were able to depart safely. We are working closely with our pyrotechnics vendor to review the incident and evaluate appropriate steps. Well, it's too late. It's too late. Another fireworks stray reportedly struck a stadium security guard on the pitch. What's that? Despite the terrifying malfunction, early reports indicated no major injuries were reported. Everyone appeared to be escaping safely. That's how you leave a stadium, by escaping. That sounds like fun. The Greatest Generation, your dad, your grandfather, they understood fireworks. Every member of the Greatest Generation, everybody who fought in World War II, everybody who went through the Depression, for some reason, in the back of their closet, they had a box of fireworks. Remember? And then once a year, maybe twice, Dad would take it out from the back of the closet and set them off. Now, only Dad knew how to do that. Anybody else doing that would lose a finger. Only your dad knew how to set off a cherry bomb. Because what would those wild teens do? They'd set them off in the toilet. They'd set off a cherry bomb in the toilet. Like that movie Stand By Me. Those kids, what was that movie about? It was about going on an adventure to see a dead body. Members of the Greatest Generation, for some reason, would go to see a dead body. You and I would not go to see a dead body. I don't know why. Maybe it's because we had TV. Maybe we'd seen all the dead bodies we ever needed to see. It's possible. But that's my experience, that your dad and grandfather, they'd go see a dead body, and they had cherry bombs in the bottom of their closet. They also had a box of Boy Scout stuff. Knots that they had made, merit badges that they had made. Those were the things that they had. And that's all I can remember that my father had that no way would I have. Yeah, I was in the Boy Scouts. No, nothing happened. No priest stuff or anything. Yeah, I did, however, get marksman. I can shoot a .22. Helpful in many neighborhoods. Yeah, I can shoot a .22. But to real gun guys, that isn't a gun. It's like a BB gun, like a Gene Shepard gun. But that's my experience. Every year, we hear about a fireworks disaster, don't we? But this was bigger than most. This was the fireworks going into a stand, a crowd, and going into a crowd, watching some sport I've never heard of. As opposed to what we usually hear, somebody lost their thumb, illegal fireworks, blah, blah, blah. I wonder if there's a direct difference between the states that allow fireworks to be legal, like Ohio and Pennsylvania, and the states that don't, relative to how many accidents there are. Usually there's no cause and effect, it's just how many stupid people are there. How many stupid people are in your state? Oh, that's how many people will be losing their fingers coming up this year, right? Sure. What? 4th of July weekend, you and I on a Sunday night, Sterling every damn Sunday.

0: James Parker, and this is Florida Story. For our first Florida Story, we're going to St. Cloud, where about a year ago, these two guys met, and one guy convinced the other one to invest thousands of dollars in cryptocurrency, and he lost a bunch of money. So in order to get back at this guy, he gets a beautiful 19-year-old girl to befriend him, and then convinces the married man to come meet her at her house for a little action. Well, it's not really her house. The rival of the guy had rented an Airbnb. And when the guy gets there, she asks him if he could take a shower first. He says, sure. And while he's naked in the shower, the guy that's mad at him jumps out. Aha, I've got you now. Kidnaps him, ties him to a chair. And he tells him, I lost thousands of dollars because of you. I want my money back. And so he said, all I have on me is $200. So he takes the $200. What else you got? Well, I have nothing in the bank. I'm bankrupt too. I followed my own bad advice. It's like, well, do you have anything? Well, I've got like $450 in my Venmo. Well, I'll take that. And so then the naked guy tells the upset idiot holding him hostage about some business plan that they can make all their money back. He just needs him to sign on the dotted line. But since it's a LLC between him and his wife, that he's going to have to get his wife to sign the paperwork too. And the wife calls the cops and this whole thing gets busted up. But that really happened. Some 30-year-old really did that. That's not like a Quentin Tarantino subplot. Hold my beer.
1: Hold my beer.
0: For our next Florida story, we're going to the Villages, where if you're a postal worker, that has to be a pretty sweet gig in the Villages. But some postal worker, I guess it wasn't exciting enough delivering the mail in America's friendliest hometown. She developed a heroin habit. It was having a devastating effect on her economically. So she started stealing holiday cards this Christmas season, you know, because sometimes grandma mails out $20 in cash or $100 in cash, who knows. But she did actually rake in tens of thousands of dollars. She had stolen over 4,000 holiday cards that we know of. And now it's going to be even harder for her to get heroin. Hold my beer.
1: Hold my beer.
0: For our next Florida story, we're going to DeBary. It is 3 a.m. on a Tuesday. So in Florida time, that's just a really late Monday night. And these two guys, one Florida man is 24, the other Florida man is 33. The 33-year-old dresses up like a woman, puts on a wig, gets some big sunglasses, even down to the fishnet stockings. And they go to the Circle K around the corner, and he jumps out with the gun, goes to the clerk, demands, oh, I want all your money and your cigarettes. Why are you stealing cigarettes? Anyway, so he gets the money and cigarettes, jumps in a rented U-Haul van with a taillight out and drives off. So there's a pretty easy description for the cops. Now, they did manage to go hit another gas station in the same U-Haul van with the busted taillight. And no one got the plate numbers, but it's pretty obvious. You stick out like a big orange sore thumb and you have a taillight out. So they had to ditch the van after the second one, and the cops caught them walking down the street because they were so ridiculously dressed, or at least the one guy was dressed, still wearing the fishnet stockings and everything. Can you hide yourself any worse? Hold my beer. For our next Florida story, we go to Miami Beach.
2: New at 11 tonight, a Central Ohio man is in police custody in Miami after allegedly punching a man at a hostel. According to a Miami Beach police report, Jason Dyer Mitchell was being loud and drinking a bottle of vodka when he punched a man two or three times in the head and neck. The victim and witnesses say Dyer Mitchell had a nail in between his knuckles when he was punching him. He's being charged with aggravated battery along with drug and alcohol charges.
0: Yeah, check out this list of charges. Aggravated battery with a deadly weapon, possession of ecstasy, possession of more than 20 grams of marijuana with intent, and possession of an open container of alcohol. That's a bottle of vodka there. I don't know if he's going to end up in prison or not, but he was there to have a real good time. Hold my beer. For our next Florida story, let's go to WFLA.
3: A new bill in the state legislature would allow schools to install cameras in classrooms to record classroom instruction and let parents review the footage if there is ever an incident.
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0: I don't know where you stand politically on this bill. 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We might be a 6-hour-a-day show. It would be epic.
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0: 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I'm James Parker, and this is Florida Stories.

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17: 8 a.m. Sunday night. I am meteorologist Dr. Dave Iser. Clear and sunny conditions for the most part over the great American West, with some triple digit heat over the northern Sacramento Valley and, of course, out in the high desert and in the Four Corners area. There is a bit of upper level subtropical moisture moving in from south of the border. It's enough to touch off some higher level showers or a thunderstorm or two in the high country, but otherwise warm temperatures and early summertime tranquil weather, a tad warmer as the week progresses. For Sacramento specifically, sunny and warm tomorrow and on Tuesday, with a high near about 88 degrees. Lower 90s on Wednesday, with Thursday and Friday being the hottest days of the week, with high temperatures in the middle to upper 90s then. Otherwise, clear nights and temperatures cooling down to right around 60 degrees. This is meteorologist Dr. Dave Iser with weather reports at 6 and 36 past every hour, only right here at Sterling every damn Sunday night.

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I'm smutty book author Thea Landon. Let me tell you a late night story for Midnight Misfits. Here's an excerpt from my book, A Flame Among the Stars. Despite the darkness, Solyndra's round eyes glittered in the wan moonbeams. Treat me like I'm any other woman who happened to cross your path and attracted your attention. Meg let out a nervous chuckle, ruffling the hair at the side of her head. Careful there. You might not know what you're getting yourself into. Is that a warning or a promise? She swallowed back a groan as Solyndra's coy remarks threatened to tear away all her reasons for resisting. Still, the doubts lingering at the back of her mind made her hesitate. I have to ask, she said. And if you tell any of the others, Ronan especially, about this rare, vulnerable moment of mine, Well, I don't know what I'll do, but I'll come up with some sort of retribution soon enough. She tilted her head forward, her loose waves settling around her face into flawless frame. I'm listening. Meg inhaled a deep breath, then let it out. Why me? She finally said. With everyone you've ever come across, from the staff at the castle to visitors from far-off lands, why are you interested in an insignificant peasant from a village that doesn't even have a name? Solyndra crossed her arms in mock irritation. I thought we'd been over this. From the moment we met, you were friendly and kind to me, even before you knew my true identity. You invited me, a stranger, to join you, even giving me your sister's boots to make sure I'd be comfortable. She kicked at a tree root. It's not like anyone else was using them at the moment, she mumbled. Then, no matter what's happened since, you always know exactly what to do or say. I wish I could be half as smart and perceptive as you. And I still think you're crazy for saying so. Her gaze remained glued to the ground, her next words barely audible in the thick forest. I'm really not as special as you make me out to be. What else do I need to do to convince you? Dark red lips curved down into an alluring pout. Fine, I'll keep going then. I like the way your hair always looks so wild, like you've spent the whole day running through the wind on another adventure. I'm fascinated by how the color of your eyes shifts with the light, from calm seas to stormy skies. And whenever I see your smile, not like when you're fooling around with your friends, but the real one, I can't help but feel happy too. Okay, enough. Fire burned in Meg's cheeks, and she hoped the shadows would help camouflage it. You're making me all flustered. Oh? Solyndra tapped her chin, pretending to study her. I didn't think anything ever flustered you, Meg. How interesting. She tried to laugh, though it came out as more of a snort. So, putting aside all the flattery, where does this leave us? Well? Leaning against the tree, she tossed her hair back, letting the starlight illuminate her face. Based on our conversation last night, and everything since, I think you owe me a kiss. Meg's heart skipped a beat, but before she could respond, Solyndra straightened, her air of self-assurance replaced by a perplexed expression. Is this how these things are supposed to go? She whispered. The words sounded pretty good in my head, but now I'm not so sure. She couldn't stop the corners of her mouth from turning up in what she assumed was one of the aforementioned genuine smiles. It was perfect. Stepping forward, she closed the gap between them.
as Solyndra gazed at her with her striking green eyes, she felt an obligation to make this kiss memorable. Reaching up, Meg caressed the side of her face, her thumb tracing the contour of her cheekbone. With gentle pressure, she tilted her chin upward and brought her mouth to hers, letting it hover in place for a brief yet endless moment before coming in contact with her. Soft lips welcomed her, parting when she snaked her tongue forward. The taste of her made Meg's knees tremble, and she sought to explore her mouth in detail. With every advance, Solyndra's tongue engaged her with a playful swirl, eager to probe into her in return. Meg buried her fingers in her silky hair, holding her tight. Her other hand meandered lower to rest at her waist, and her imagination went into overdrive, fantasizing about what lay beneath her heavy layers of clothing. Solyndra enhanced the vivid images by gripping her shoulders and pulling her closer. With a sturdy tree behind her, their bodies flattened together, and Meg had to resist the temptation to tear her cloak off of her. She reminded herself to be patient, however, and settled for losing herself to their blazing kiss. Unfortunately, I think I need to stop here for tonight, but you know you can always have more. That was an excerpt from my book, A Flame Among the Stars, which is available at Amazon in paperback and on Kindle Unlimited. I'm smutty book author Thea Landon for Sterling every damn night.

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1: 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Musical director Lee Harris. Technical wizard Dave Scalish. Operations Frank Canal. Sound mixers Sean Cicero. Sean Walsh. Andrew Torres. Voice actors James Parker. James Copeland. That's me. Randy Thomas. Charlie Van Dyke. Charles Van Sant. Robert Clotworthy. Peter Thiel. Erotic Thrills Thea Landon. Class Act Jill Brook. Baked Goods, Steve and Selena JB Bakery. Skullduggery, Vic Ferrari. Blessings, Father James Drucker. Meteorologist, Dr. Dave Iser. Writer, Jerry the Writer. Business Guidance, Craig Kitchen. Program originated by Chris Olivero. Long-suffering executives, David Yagaroff and Greg Stalker. With respect, Alex Bennett, Sally Jesse Raphael, and Gene Shepard.

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4: ABC News, I'm Wayne Cabot. After President Trump called up his friend, the FIFA president, the ruling is American star forward Folarin Balogun will play in the World Cup match Monday against Belgium. A lot of soccer fans agree that he should, that he didn't intentionally step on a foot. Reaction from teammate Christian Pulisic.
5: He's obviously super happy, man. This is what exactly you want to be able to play in games like this. You know, it's just a big smile on his face and all of ours for him. He deserves it.
4: New Jersey is reeling. 25 killed in the heat, followed by storms that tore up neighborhoods and took down power and internet. A woman in Paramus.
6: We can deny it all we want, right? You can stand there and say it's not raining, but it doesn't prevent you from getting wet. The same thing with climate change. We can deny it all we want, but we're experiencing a repercussion.
4: More flooding downpours on the way across the area Monday. This is ABC News. There will soon be more cameras to catch drivers. Virginia now allowing cameras in pedestrian crosswalks and at stop signs, thanks to a bill by State Senator Angelia Williams-Graves.
7: They will turn on when they sense, if you will, the car approaching and not slowing down. The goal is for people to obey the rules of the road. The
4: violators can expect to pay fines. The law took effect July 1st, letting towns and municipalities install them if they want to. Virginia is also first in the nation to put a device in the vehicles of chronic speeders. It uses real-time GPS data to pinpoint the vehicle's exact position on the road and compare it with local speed limits. If the driver's going over, the car will automatically slow down. The typical court-mandated duration for the device is 1 year. A mother who lost her son to a speeding crash says this, 100%, would have saved his life. I'm Wayne Cabot, ABC News.
8: I'm Brad Choate, KMOX News. Police say they interrupted the potential for a significant street takeover Saturday night in the Wilmore Park area of St. Louis. 9 adults arrested and 4 juveniles taken to the reunification center for their parents to be cited. Police say they seized 9 cars and 2 guns. Investigators say they uncovered a plot for violent acts against officers and cash rewards offered for people who could block responding police units. A couple of updates on homicide investigations from Thursday and Friday. St. Louis City Police say they have a suspect in custody for the shooting death of a 44-year-old man in the Wells Goodfellow neighborhood. That happened late Thursday in the 5300 block of Ashland. Then on Friday night, a 60-year-old man was shot in the 8900 block of Riverview. He died a short time later at a hospital. Anyone with information on that case should call Crime Stoppers at 866-371-TIPS. A St. Louis Water Division spokesperson told KMOX they believe something struck a fire hydrant and that caused water to shoot up into the air beneath the highway at Shodo and South 3rd on Sunday. He says crews responded immediately, searching for the valves so they could isolate the water main. It wasn't an easy fix because the valves are covered. The spokesperson says no customers lost water service due to that break. There's been a drowning at the Lake of the Ozarks. The Missouri Highway Patrol says a 25-year-old Kansas City man entered the water near Lick Branch Cove Saturday evening and did not resurface. Search crews recovered his body Sunday morning. Sentencing is scheduled

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1: 85, the Rettner High alum played 12 years in the big leagues, including a stint with his hometown Cardinals. A former Mets PR person says nobody played the game harder than Ron Hunt. Partly cloudy tonight, slight chance of rain, low around 70, a high on Monday of 87 with a sunny sky.
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0: This is the Lee Harris Orchestra. Many of you have asked about these. I don't like to talk about these because if it's cool, you don't refer to the production. You just let it happen and pretend it didn't happen. But the answer is yes. Red Apple Audio Networks has a 32-piece orchestra. Same as the Ed Sullivan Show had a 32-piece orchestra. You believe that under that stage on the Ed Sullivan Show was a 32-piece union orchestra? All right, I'm done. Pretty much done now. Wyatt, welcome to the other side of midnight. Do you have things to report to us?
1: Good to be back with you. Thanks so much. Yeah.
0: Why do you say that? Have your friends heard you on this show, or have you hidden it from them?
1: My friends take a pretty big interest in what I do. So I think the last time I was on with you, one of my friends was.

0: listening live. So, yeah, big interest and always there listening.
1: Wyatt, do they have a big interest in your activities on the show because you owe them money?
0: I think they, not necessarily. They're just interested in politics and interested in kind of everything that's happening.
1: Listen, Wyatt. Wyatt is a, you're a junior rising senior in high school?
0: You got it, yep.
1: You're going into your senior year. Your junior year, tragically, is the one that counts the most for grades for college. How do you feel that went?
0: It was pretty good. I won't drop my average live on the air, but pretty happy. I think right now, as I'm starting to think about universities and starting to think about which ones I want to go to, obviously a lot of the ones that are at the top of my list, some of the pretty selective schools, but the hope is that, you know, what I've been doing over the course of the past few years might be able to help out with that a little bit. But I will say there's a lot of really strong students and a lot of strong people from around the world who have impressive resumes and stuff. And so you got to kind of keep up with them, if you will, in terms of what everyone else is doing.
1: Wyatt is a Canadian, and you can hear it every time he says a boat. But also there's another strain to his presentation, which is that he's very reasonable and he's very balanced. And as he comes on the show once a week, which I'm hoping he will do, I'm going to try to beat that out of him. Because as you know, to be successful in American talk radio as opposed to CBC talk radio, being unreasonable is the key to success. Do you understand that, Wyatt? Do you understand that?
0: I think what I try and do is not be the story myself. I want the people that I'm talking to be the story. And so my goal is to kind of ask questions and then let people decide based off of the answers of my guests. So less about me being the personality and more about those that I'm talking to. And again, giving them a platform to talk.
1: My friends Matt and Pete who are listening, and I'm sure they're thinking, we don't have anybody like you on this network. We don't have anybody on this network who's interested in whoever they're talking to. We're all very interested in ourselves and fascinated by our opinions. In fact, I think it's safe to say that if we listen to air checks of ourselves and cut out the other people, we'd be perfectly happy. Now listen, Wyatt in Canada, please share with me what you think you and your peers are particularly interested in this week.
0: Well, the biggest one is something that happened at Madison Square Gardens, Taylor Swift and Travis Kelce's wedding. I will say a lot of people in my generation, they are very fascinated by this couple. I will say, though, one interesting thing, not to take away from the romance and the pomp and circumstance of everything that was happening, but I heard a couple of young people and some of my friends saying, oh, my goodness, I can't believe that there was this cost of $1 million and extra security that was billed to taxpayers. And so it was kind of funny because I always thought that my friends and people in my generation were super fixated on the dynamic between these two people who they had just come to love seeing them on TV and in other capacities. But they have a little bit of fiscal responsibility, it seems, too. And so it was interesting to see those two notions competing against one another.
1: Are you on a speakerphone?
0: I am not, no.
1: Are you on an earphone, a Bluetooth thing?
0: I'm not.
1: You're talking right into the phone?
0: Yes, sir.
1: It must be a Canadian flange. A Canadian flange. All right, now share with us why you're fascinated by the Travis-Taylor marriage. Why is that fascinating?
0: In particular, it's two people who obviously are very big names, two big celebrities, but I think just the way in which these two people have managed to unify people behind our...
1: This is trouble. Did you lose him or is he there? Hey, listen.
0: Okay.
1: Wyatt. We're going to call you right back. Because there's trouble with your phone. All right, so say goodbye. We'll call you right back. Congratulations, Walter Sterling, The Other Side of Midnight. It's Monday. It feels like Sunday, but it's Monday. And I I don't know if you noticed it, but a fireworks hit the Brooklyn Bridge. Did you notice that? Did anybody else notice it? Was it just me? Was it just the NBC camera work that avoided that shot at all costs? By the way, NBC did a lot better job than they usually do. For some reason, these television auteurs, they want to show fancy camera work and complex switching and dissolves. They want to use all the automated dissolves on their giant control boards. In radio, we avoid all of that. We have almost no control over the sound at all. Pretty much virtually the same control over the sound that we had in 1968, although I would argue it was better then. But that's just me. Do you know what's cool? You know, in New York City, on WABC, on the Red Apple affiliate in New York City, one of the talent is Cousin Bruce Morrow, one of the original top 40 disc jockeys who always spoke through a reverb. And once I said to the gang, I said, okay, I want to use Cousin Bruce on this, and of course we got to run it through reverb. They have a preset called the Bruce Verb, a preset on the board called the Bruce Verb, and they got it right, because every other place he's ever worked, they get it wrong. Wyatt, you've returned from Canada.
0: Yes, sir. Can you hear me now?
1: Much better.
0: Perfect.
1: Whatever this is, do this again next time.
0: Okay, sounds good.
1: Right, now, why are you fascinated by Travis Kelce and Taylor Swift? Why is this fascinating?
0: Yeah, I think in particular there's two kind of reasons why. The first one is that they are obviously very popular celebrities, people on both sides of the political aisle, regardless of income status, regardless of religion, regardless of any of the things that typically divide society. People on both sides are kind of just, you know, fascinated by these two individuals. They have a lot of support. But on the other side of that, I think it's just really interesting in the year 2026, the focus on kind of family values and on tradition and the way in which they're emphasizing those, which we don't often see as much in, you know, this kind of present time with how busy people are and how, you know, competing priorities sometimes mean that we don't always get time for things like this. And so I think young people, it's kind of a blend of, again, two very popular celebrities and looking towards these two people as kind of apolitical, non-controversial celebrities slash role models, if you will.
1: You think they're non-controversial?
0: I mean, obviously every celebrity has a level of controversy, but I do think that for the most part, compared to others, they're certainly at the lower end of controversy, I would say.
1: Mm-hmm. Yes. yes, that's interesting. Wyatt Sharp, what's the name of your YouTube channel?
0: The Sharp Exchange.
1: Next question. Do you waste time and watch Love Island? Do you watch that?
0: You know, when you were mentioning it to me earlier today on text message, I was looking into it a little bit. I talked with some of my friends who are big into it, and I'm happy to say that I have a sliver of knowledge now with respect to the show.
1: Did any of your friends reveal what intrigues them?
0: I think it's very much the drama element. I think a lot of my friends in particular, they love following drama. They don't want to be involved in drama. They don't want to have their own drama, but they're big fans of following it on TV and kind of seeing how, like, competing personalities are engaging with one another and then completely turn on other people. Really, in some cases, some not great humans, it seems, are involved in some of these productions, but it kind of, I think, again, is just this idea of wanting to kind of get info and intel and be informed and get all the gossip on other people's kind of lives without having to lead such a confusing and such a dramatic life in their own kind of respect.
1: Wyatt Sharp, you're about to be a senior. Did you have a junior prom?
0: My school does semi-formal every year, so I had that in grades 9, 10, and 11 this past year, and then next year will be the official, actual prom, which happens right after graduation.
1: Now, what goes on at the formal, the semi-formal? What is a semi-formal? I figure you're in a tux or not. What's a semi-formal? Business attire? What is that?
0: Yeah, usually just a suit. So it's easy for me. I have lots of them from all my political interviews and stuff. But
1: you were born in a suit, weren't you? You were born in a
0: pretty
1: suit.
0: Pretty much.
1: Yeah, that's what I thought.
0: Pretty much. But it's lots of fun. Some music. It's all supervised, of course, by teachers, making sure everyone stays responsible. But music. Some people get into the dancing, although a lot of people kind of, as you might expect at a school dance, young people can be a little awkward. So kind of there's a lot of standing around as well, I will say. It's a lot of fun. And I think next year, the prom side is certainly what a lot of people look forward to, and myself included.
1: Wyatt Sharp is the host of a YouTube channel. The name of the YouTube channel is?
0: The Sharp Exchange.
1: All right, now, I'm going to share something, and if you're smart, you're going to pull out what I'm about to say and play it over and over again for your peers. Play it over and over again for your peers. Are you ready?
0: Go for it.
1: All right. The guys in high school who showed up in suits and ties when they didn't need to, kind of very formal and professional and polite, who did not attract as many girls as the guys on the football team, or in your case, soccer or hockey, or whatever that sad sport is you guys do. When these women turn 30, they will realize they wasted their youth with jocks who now have broken legs and are drunks. And they're going to be looking at you and the big piles of money on either side of you and the Mercedes that you pull up in. And they're going to go, we should have gone for Wyatt. That's what we should have done. All right. Wyatt is on the other side of midnight with Walter Sterling. Coming up in just seconds, we have conspiracy theories, the likes of which you will not believe. 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
9: Hi, I'm retired Detective Turner at the Vic Ferrari. On tonight's episode of Confessions of a Retired Detective, I explain how the NYPD police's fireworks enforcement coming up in moments with Walter Sterling.

0: almost wreck your car. I'm James Parker. 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
1: All right, there's a lot of arguing in that sort of special New York City way about who's responsible for having shot a firework at the Brooklyn Bridge and who's responsible for any damage and who's responsible for second-degree murder. No. Listen, my opinion, it's very simple. It's Mondavi. The reason that firework hit the Brooklyn Bridge was because of the mayor. The mayor doesn't like fireworks because they represent capitalism and Italians. You know, it's the Guarucci fireworks, whatever that is. And therefore, the fireworks people were very distracted when they set up the fireworks, not knowing whether or not the mayor would shut it down or whether he'd provide police protection. And therefore, they did a lesser job. They didn't aim everything exactly right. And the heat. And the bridge. How dare that bridge be so big and get in the way of those fireworks? A lot of debate. Ladies and gentlemen, a lot of debate in New York City about who is responsible for the fireworks hitting the Brooklyn Bridge, causing a minor explosion, possibly taking out a Pontiac, and three people from Staten Island. Three people. Possibly. Your opinion now. 800-848-9222. Responsibility for hitting the Brooklyn Bridge with fireworks. Someone must be held accountable for this. There must be answers. There must be trials. There must be television coverage of the trials. Explanations of our great nation attacking one of the great symbols of our freedom and traffic jams, the Brooklyn Bridge. Fireworks, consider the metaphors involved. Fireworks, symbols of fire, and the Brooklyn Bridge, symbols of having to get across the river quickly while being chased by the police. These are two of the most important images of the 4th of July, that and our great president superimposing himself on Mount Rushmore. Don't even imagine it. Don't even imagine it. If he got that done the day he left office, Nancy Pelosi would personally go there with an air hammer and some of her closest friends and her soon-to-be sober husband after months of rehab and take that all down. Can you imagine that? Is he on the bill yet? Can we get a piece of money with him on it yet? I know he's on passports to come. I renewed my passport just to have the souvenir. Just to have the souvenir. Who's responsible for having hit the Brooklyn Bridge with fireworks? 800-848-9222. No, I'm serious. You would know. If you're in New York, congratulations. But throughout the country, St. Louis, Pittsburgh, even Minneapolis, WCCO, who is responsible for hitting the Brooklyn Bridge with those fireworks? I say it's Mondavi, because all things lead to the leader. The leader set a tone and an atmosphere where it became reckless and okay to attack the Brooklyn Bridge. Now, did anybody in that fireworks display or company do that on purpose? Absolutely not. That would never happen. But if you charge the air, if you charge the air with enough animosity toward capitalism, the Brooklyn Bridge, and fireworks, as I believe Mondavi has done, it is possible to attack the Brooklyn Bridge with fireworks. 800-848-9222. Walter Sterling, I have a lot to do tonight. I have a little bit too much to do. I'm going to talk about Joe Manchin. I don't know why this man isn't talked about more, but I'm going to talk about Joe Manchin. Why? Because it's a talk station. That's what you do on talk stations. You talk about guys like Joe Manchin. And then I saw this great documentary Oh, my God. Did I say the word documentary? I've now lost every listener. I'm sorry. I saw this great biography of Lorne Michaels. It's hysterical. Absolutely fantastic. And of the Travis Kelce marriage, the thing that intrigues me most is what she walked down the aisle to. What she walked down the aisle to. The song she walked down the aisle to is unbelievable. Oh, look at that, boys. I've already lost the screen. Yet I kept moving the mouse and doing everything I was told to do. And we're on an Ethernet. I really don't know what else to do. But it's all right. We can work with this. What else? Oh, yeah. We're on great radio stations throughout the country. WABC, KDKA, WCCO. I love imagining this voice modulating 50,000-watt transmitters irresponsibly. These are transmitters that have always been dealt with sort of almost in a religious spiritual experience. WCCO covers the entire Midwest. Yes, I know. And now with this voice, the horror. And we're on in Chicago on WGN. And there's Mateus Boom Boom in Hollywood. I have a jingle for you. Where is that? Matt, it's not you. I have to get you the jingle. We have a jingle for Mateus Boom Boom Hollywood. Could you sing it, Mateus?
2: Oh, I don't know if I could sing it. I'd need the 32-piece orchestra under the stage to back me up. I'm sure you have that there in the Red Apple Audio.
1: Well, here's the thing.
2: Network studio.
1: I do, but if we say 2 and a 3 and they start to play, union dues.
2: I know. 4-hour minimum call.
1: Exactly.
3: Hey, this does not look like this is going to end well.
1: Mateus, did you sit through movies this weekend, or were you partying?
2: A little of both. Of course, I had seen, and we talked about a couple of days ago, but in case you missed it, the new movie about George Washington, which is called Young Washington, which, surprisingly, at the box office, did huge business. It wasn't the number one movie. That was Minions and Monsters. That's where the minions go to 20s Hollywood to find a monster. That managed to make $36 million in 1 week. Toy Story 5 is in the second place. But Young Washington from Angel Studios, a religious company, in the third place. This is like their biggest opening ever. They had $20,847,000 with 1 week of this biography of Washington at 22 years of age. And I was really impressed it came out that well. And, of course, the movie is actually very entertaining and well made. This is the story of Washington at a very young age when he makes a catastrophic error at the outset of his existence with the French and Indian War in 1754. Well, it'll hone his military skill for later and build a man that would later become
1: excuse me. You know I don't interrupt you. What was that word you just said? You said a big word.
2: Hone his skill?
1: No, there was another word in there, like a three-syllable word. Or am I mistaken?
2: Catastrophic. Mm, catastrophic?
1: No, that wasn't it. All right, go ahead, please, sir. My mistake.
2: Sometimes they slip out, and I don't even know it myself, you know.
1: Yes.
2: Or it could be something from the 32-piece orchestra under the...
1: That intrigues you, doesn't it? That intrigues you, the 32-piece orchestra, doesn't it?
2: I think it's great. I mean, you think... Studio 8H at NBC, you know, that was Toscanini's big room for a long time. There were more than 32 in that orchestra.
1: Did you see the Lorne Michaels documentary? Have you seen that?
2: Yeah, it's great.
1: Okay, but one thing, and then I'll let you continue, because what you're saying is far more important. I know a secret about 8H, and I hope they told him about it long ago. At 8H, from the ground floor to 8H, there is a single-person-size elevator in the back that was installed for Toscanini. So he would not have to mingle with the faulty roll, tourists and stuff. There is a private single person elevator in that block, and it's the studio block, which is different. And I wonder if anybody ever told Lorne.
2: I have no idea. That's a great story.
1: Yeah.
2: That's a wonderful bit of story. Because 8H, as you know, takes up almost three floors of the of that section of that building.
1: Yes.
2: So it's a remarkable thing. Anyway, back to young Washington, which is this picture which William Franklin Miller, who's far too good-looking to play the part, he's a little unbelievable in it because he's just too pretty. And I mean pretty. He's more pretty than he is good-looking. And so you think of Washington, the eyes a little closer together, the powdered wig. But remember, this is him at 22 in this movie. Also in the movie are Mary Louise Parker as his mother, Mary, Kelsey Grammer as Lord Fairfax, Ben Kingsley as Robert Dinwiddie, and Andy Serkis as Edward Braddock. Anyway, it's beautifully photographed. The battle sequences are really well done. It's a solid movie, and you think, oh, sure, it's from a faith-based company. I'm going to get lectured to about religion. There'll be overly religious scenes. Not so. It was just solidly made, good entertainment, and the box office certainly reflected that with those terrific numbers for this movie, $20 million. Part number three, so that's
1: I think a real
2: people
1: movie.
2: Wanting to see that, yeah,
1: that's a real movie.
2: They wanted to see that, of course, during this 250th anniversary weekend, and so they did. Minions and Monsters, of course, is still beat it, but for a movie that's a historical drama to make that much money, I think that's pretty great. It edged out Supergirl, who was just behind it, and I know you're deflated.
3: Okay, this does not look like this is going to end well.
2: Yes, right indeed. Poor thing. Deflated is perhaps not the word. Restrained is the problem.
1: Uh-huh.
2: Restrained. The two good reasons to see it were restrained, as you pointed out in the past.
1: So
2: hopefully she'll have a better exposure in a future release.
1: All right, now, Mateus, I have a theory that I bet we can actually check out as to why this movie on George Washington did as well as it did.
2: Okay.
1: It dovetails with an interesting fact I learned yesterday. In New York City and in other cities, there are hot places, donuts, avocado toast places, pasta places, where they become so culty and so popular, a line goes around the block. And also for weird things like macrame. There's a macrame store in New York City. A line goes around the block. It became the hot thing to do, to get macrame devices. Well, there's a line around the block in New York City every week. It's a long block to go to a Catholic church in Greenwich Village. A line around the block to go to a Catholic church. It's been there 100 years, and all of a sudden there's a line every Sunday to get into that church, and they're all 18 to 34-year-olds. Now, let me suggest that that's a generational fact. There's a need and an appeal to church. But also, churches can be used to market. And it's possible that for a small donation, that movie company at the right places in the right cities made a donation to churches to hand out literature about that movie.
2: Yes, that's likely. That could be quite likely. And certainly church sales were big for biblical epics in the 60s. Ben-Hur and others, the church market was actively sought after by the publicity departments of those studios in that era.
1: All right, Mateus, do you have another movie to talk about?
2: No, that's it for now. We'll have more things coming up next week. I'm going to be soon seeing The Odyssey, Christopher Nolan's movie, and there'll be something else in the middle of this week that appeals to kids. We'll see how that turns out.
1: Now, forgive me. This is totally my lack of a proper education. Who's Christopher Nolan?
2: He's a major filmmaker that a lot of young people like his movies because they're epic in scale. He tries to shoot everything actually on movie film, which makes his investors nervous because it costs a fortune. And he is making a big, big epic with The Odyssey, Homer's The Odyssey, with a big cast. And so hopefully it will turn out well. That's opening in about 2 weeks from now, and I'll be seeing it soon.
1: I wish
2: but
1: you
2: he's
1: a
2: popular with the young people.
1: Got it. I wish you a peaceful fourth. Thank you for your friendship. Your contributions are always welcome. And this is Mateus Boom Boom in Hollywood. How do I find you on Facebook?
2: It's Mateus Bumballs Hollywood on Facebook. MATIASBOMBAL'S Hollywood, just like the city, on Facebook. I sure appreciate it, Walter. I thank you. Another side.
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8: The Other Side of Midnight.
1: Bob in Queens, congratulations. Well, Bob and Rob, it's similar.
9: Yo, it's Rob.
1: Rob.
9: Yeah, hey, man, how you doing?
1: Hey, man,
9: Walter?
1: How are you doing? All right, I'm excited to talk to you, as you can imagine.
9: I am good. I had a wonderful celebrating my country's day, a weekend with my girlfriend and my old dad, and I happen to be putting on my regular radio and listening to y'all. And I thought it was very interesting, and I thought it was very funny and hilarious, like something. So something hit the, I haven't been around the city for like a week or so. I've been upstate with my pops.
1: Nice.
9: And something hit the Brooklyn Bridge, you said, and you were,
1: well,
9: dating a commie girlfriend, and that's okay. 'Cause I love her. And that's hilarious, and I'm not that. And couldn't have been an errant firework, just something that went aloof from, you know, they're blasting off a bunch of stuff. Something hit the Brooklyn Bridge, you know?
1: No.
9: It wasn't a conspired thing, I don't think so. No, certainly not. Certainly not, right? Nobody aimed something there. It was just blast.
1: Here, let me see. Wait. Give me a second. Let me find.
9: Going, right?
1: Let me find the article here. Now, look, there are a lot of firework problems. For example, on Long Island, a man was killed when firework blows up in his face during a 4th of July party. You know what kind of. At about this time, we discovered the amazing fact that somebody left their 2-year-old in the car. And, like, what do you mean you left your 2-year-old? And they went into a bar. Or worse, they went to work. There was one poor guy last year left his 2-year-old in the car and went to work for 8 hours, came out, oh, my gosh, I forgot. How is that possible? Well,
9: yeah,
1: it's...
9: No, that's not... Yeah, that's ridiculous. Yeah, that's an idiot right there. Come on. I don't have any kids, but I got dogs. I'm not leaving my dog in the car.
1: Like, no. Now here's the story. Here's the story, Rob. Flames. Hold on. I got to do this and this and this. It's so complicated for me to do anything.
9: Wait. First of all, the Brooklyn Bridge ain't going nowhere. You could throw a tank at it, ain't going nowhere.
1: All right, here's the story. Flames erupted on the Brooklyn Bridge as fireworks were being shot from it during Macy's 4th of July, blah, blah, blah. The video shows a plume of smoke emerging from a flaming section of the bridge as fireworks soar and burst around it. Two other sections also appeared to burn as the pyrotechnics were being shot from a span. Or they were being shot from the bridge. The person says, as I first thought, look at this. Anyway, that's what happened. And they haven't quite figured out how that happened or who's responsible. But I say, hold on a second, just so much trouble here. I say it was Mondami. Mondami is responsible for it because he is the mayor. He's responsible for everything. It's all him. And he was responsible. Hello?
9: You told me the story. I'm here. You here?
1: Yes, we're on the radio, so you have to talk at some point.
9: Can you hear me now?
1: Perfectly.
9: Can you hear me?
1: Okay. Yes.
9: Yeah, no. Could it have been from the ruckus on the actual bridge? Or not something hitting the bridge.
1: If Mondami riled them up before they went on the bridge, they are responsible to him.
9: Well, there is that point of the people that do really rally behind him might be anti-American. I'm just saying. Not that's terrible, but not off color. But
1: here's
9: I
1: what
9: think
1: here's what a person said. Here's what a person. I couldn't read it a second ago. Here's what a person said. At first, I thought it was supposed to happen. People thought it was supposed to happen that because the fireworks were being shot from the bridge, people thought it was supposed to happen. But I was scared it would explode. I thought the bridge was made of wood. Oh God! So I was scared. That's what somebody from France said. Somebody from France thought that the bridge was made from wood, and therefore they were even more scared, which tells you a lot about the education of the French people. It started a small fire, which got bigger. There was too much black smoke, according to Mohammed Shaban from Egypt, visiting us from Egypt. All the fires burned out after a minute. It all burned out after a minute. But can you imagine being on that bridge, thinking it was made out of wood, and all these explosions go off near you, and you're disoriented anyway because you're surrounded by fireworks below and above you, and now you're on the fabled Brooklyn Bridge, and you think it's made out of wood because you're from you're a great call. Now, wait one second. You have a girlfriend who's a communist? He's gone. He was scared, wasn't he? He was scared. Anything else I need to know? Matt? Is there anything else? Hi, I'm over here. All right. 800-848-9222. 800-848-9222. We're working on the remnants of a holiday weekend, which means that 90... What is... Show me that research again. Show me the research. Yeah, right. 83% of the people who listen to this show are working off a hangover. And that means it's difficult to absorb all the details of any given story. That means I just have to skim the stories for you, just the top line. Fireworks hit the Brooklyn Bridge. Really, that's all we have to go. We don't have to go any further than that. What? What are you talking about? Fireworks hit the Brooklyn Bridge? See? I got your attention. Taylor Swift got married. What? This is what she walked down the aisle to. You want to know what she walked down the aisle to? Did she walk down the aisle to some Brahms hymn or some Mozart or something bigger than her? Was it possible for her for once to go down the aisle to something bigger than her? Or that great song, You Have to Be a Football Hero to Fall in Love with the Beautiful Girls? A remarkable piece. You see, if I had planned this right, I would have had that boom right there. I have that song pulled out. It's on a cart right here next to the wall. But I don't have it out because it's the end of a three-day weekend. And there's just so much you're going to do. There's just so much you're going to do in terms of finding people to do it. Yes, you have to be a football hero to be in love with the beautiful girls. That would make sense if they walked down the aisle to that or to any like the Green Bay Packers fight song. Does Kansas City have a fight song, or is it just all about getting to the airport and moving to a better city? It's hard to know. Like Minneapolis and WCCO, KDKA in Pittsburgh, the most affordable city in America. Pittsburgh is the most affordable real city in America. There are many other cities that are just as affordable or more, but they're not real cities. Suburbs of New Orleans are cheaper than Kansas City and Pittsburgh. But I say that the reason that fireworks hit the Brooklyn Bridge was Mondavi. He riled up the crowd, distracted the operators, distracted the technicians of the fireworks. They became disoriented. There's all that smoke in the air. It was 108 degrees, 99% humidity, and NBC kept taking the wrong shots with the cameras. That's a lot of distraction. But it all starts with what? Mondavi. Mondavi started it. That's why the fireworks hit the Brooklyn Bridge. Your thoughts? 800-848-9222. 800-848-9222. Coming up, we're going to talk about this amazing film I saw about Lorne Michaels that's definitely worth the trouble, definitely worth seeing because it's just so freaking funny. Oh, and now the song Oh, yeah, we have to talk about Robin Bird. And now the song that Taylor Swift walked down the aisle to. You ready? McCartney was there. Was it one of his? No. Lord was there. Was it one of her pretentious songs? No. L-O-R-D-E, the queen of NPR? No. By the way, I'm very impressed that she is still in Taylor's Rat Pack. Is it a Haim song, which would be popular and bouncy, and Haim was there? I love Haim. You love Haim, too. You just don't know, didn't know who wrote those songs. You don't know anything about that group. They're in 10 generations away from you. No, she walked down the aisle to one of her songs. What? Yes. Everything about this was outrageous and big and could be labeled tacky, but I'm not going to do that. If you had a couple $1 billion, could throw around some money, wanted to make a spectacle, you're a huge star, you want to have that wedding, it's your business. Other than the fact you blocked off 10 blocks of Manhattan at the height of July, no problem. No, that's all your business. But when you have one of the songs you wrote as the bride walking down the aisle playing one of your songs, to me, Walter Sterling, a man with no taste, that is tacky. That is tacky. Your calls, please. 800-848-9222. 800-848-9222. Congratulations. You made it through the three-day holiday. Tough for introverts. Walter Sterling, The Other Side of Midnight, Red Apple Audio Networks.
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11: There was a time when institutional buying single-family homes was seen as something positive. 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Areas that this was mostly happening were Jacksonville, Dallas, and Phoenix. 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Trump won't sign it unless the Safeguard American Voter Eligibility Act is also passed. 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Do you think institutions should be able to scoop up these homes? Is that going to give you and I less availability? 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I'm Suzanne Miller.
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1: It's 53 past the hour, 53 past the hour with Walter Sterling at the end of a three-day weekend. And for introverts, three-day weekends are a great challenge because at some point you're going to have to say to your significant other or your mistress or your lover or all three of them that you don't want to go. Whatever it is, you're going to have to say, you know, I just really don't want to go. Well, don't you like them? They have good food. Oh, I like them. I think they're fine. But I don't really feel like going out. Really? They were looking forward to seeing you. And it's like their damn dog. Don't you hate it when you walk into somebody's house and their dog jumps on you? And the owner says, oh, they like you. The dog likes you. And it never occurs to them that I don't like the dog. I don't want the dog jumping on me. Do you, Gary? Gary, do you want the dog jumping on you?
15: I don't mind so much, Walter, as long as it's not a huge dog.
1: I find the little yapping ones can be just as annoying as the huge ones, although not as physically threatening.
15: Yeah, well, they nip at your heels all the time.
1: As does my wife.
15: Well, I just wanted to mention, with the Taylor Swift song, and I don't follow her music, but I have an idea that maybe we could put together the W.M. Sterling Crazy Kazoo Ragtime Band to play the song, whatever it may be.
1: It was Wildest Dreams. It was Wildest Dream.
15: Oh.
1: Can you imagine?
15: Yeah, I think.
1: Can you imagine walking down the aisle to a song you wrote? Because that song is supposed to represent a higher power. It's supposed to represent spirituality. It's supposed to represent the blessings of the universe on the marriage. And she's blessed herself, apparently.
15: Yeah, so let's put a band together.
1: All right. Do you think the Musicians Union will support it, or will they have our windshield smashed?
15: Well, I'm not in the union, and I don't know if you're in a union, but I'm not in a union.
1: Well, so I've been trying to get into a union for 8 weeks now, and I haven't gotten through all the forms just yet, but I actually look forward to it because it's a guild. It's not a scary union. It's a craft guild. It's SAG-AFTRA, a good union. But, oh, my gosh, the forms, ladies and gentlemen, that I will need a writer's guild to fill out the forms.
15: Well, I'm going to have to go out and renew my kazoo license, and
1: Gary,
15: we'll
1: so
15: get together.
1: All right, so here, do you want a kazoo?
15: Yeah, sure.
1: All right, I'll send you a kazoo. Just send me an email to walter.sterling@wabcradio.com. Send me your real address, and I will send you a real, brand-new, untouched, virginal kazoo. Is that a good idea?
15: That's a good idea.
1: But then, Gary, when you receive it, after you receive it every time you call, which I hope isn't this often, every time you call, you have to play it, all right?
15: Will do.
1: Thank you for the call. You're a good guy. Thanks very much, Gary. 800-848-9222. I'm waiting for you. Wait for that hangover to wear off, and I want to hear why you think the Brooklyn Bridge was attacked by fireworks this weekend. It was definitely not a terrorist attack. It was clearly sloppiness. Clearly sloppiness. I don't want to start any rumors. But I believe it all comes down to Mandavi setting up a atmosphere of fear and getting the crowds riled up on the Brooklyn Bridge. And that resulted in an atmosphere of explosive emotion, which guided the technicians running the fireworks. That's my opinion. You got it, lawyer? It's my opinion. Jeez, you know, it used to be easy to do this, but now I have to say opinion and apparently and according to and all of that nonsense. That keeps it freedom of speech as opposed to liability, or in this case, slander, right? Yeah. Oh, my God. 800-848-9222. That's what I think happened at the Brooklyn Bridge. It all comes to Mandavi, the mayor of New York City. Coming up, I'm going to share with you about an amazing film about Robin Bird. Now, if you live in Minneapolis, you don't know who Robin Bird is, and that's good. That means you've kept your home pure. And Lorne Michaels, this is a fascinating story. Plus, we're going to have our expert in New Mexico explained to us more comings and goings at the Jeffrey Epstein Lodge. This was the busiest man who ever lived. I don't care about Jeffrey Epstein anymore, neither do you. But every time I learn something more, every time we go a little further down the rabbit hole, we find something where we go, yeah, how does he have time? My conclusion isn't, well, you know, Trump was involved. I don't care. Hey, you know, no, I don't care about any of that. What I care about is how can I organize my day So I have as much time as Jeffrey Epstein had. It is astonishing what this man, who barely went to college, had no appreciable skills. Nobody on Wall Street can identify any transactions he ever did. Magically had $3 billion estates, powerful friends, and had all the time to blackmail these people. Like, wow, you know, I can barely get a refund out of Amazon. I can barely get a refund out of a Amazon delivery, much less extort millions out of Bill Gates, apparently, in my opinion. All right, let's talk on the three-day holiday, 800-848-9222, 800-848-9222. I had an exciting weekend that I don't think I'm going to share with you. I don't feel that close to you tonight. 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
16: ABC News, I'm Wayne Cabot. President Trump intervened with FIFA and American star forward Folarin Balogun is no longer suspended for Monday's match against Belgium.
17: While this is a highly unusual move, there is precedent. Portugal's Cristiano Ronaldo was sent off with a red card in one of his country's last matches before the World Cup. He initially received a 3-game suspension, which would have sidelined him for Portugal's first two World Cup matches until FIFA intervened.
16: ABC's Christian Cordero. Mexico is out, England handing them the first World Cup loss. Brazil is out too. The most extreme heat in 14 years leaves 25 dead across New Jersey. People in their mid-30s to their 80s. Most had no air conditioning. The storms that broke the heat broke trees and power lines. More storms Monday. Police have a man in custody after a large quantity of fireworks killed a woman in Chino, California. This is ABC News. They've got a millionaire's tax in Washington state that helps pay for child care. State Democratic leader Joe Fitzgibbon says he's okay with a petition to repeal it.
18: We welcome that. We think this is an important enough issue that that Washingtonians will weigh in, and we wouldn't be pursuing it if we didn't think Washingtonians would support it.
16: Some say the tax drives people out of state. We are dying less. Early data showing a decrease in death rates last year from the year before. Leading cause of death is heart disease. Some death causes have increased, flu and pneumonia. We're becoming more antisocial. Axios says Americans are socializing less across all ages, but the decline is steepest among 15 to 24-year-olds. 20 years ago, they spent about an hour a day hanging out with each other, and now it's 35 minutes, compared to an average of 4.8 hours a day on their phones, says Gallup. But any of the time that they hang out, they're on their phones. I'm Wayne Cabot, ABC News.
19: I'm Brad Choate, KMOX News. A St. Louis Water Division spokesperson told KMOX they believe something struck a fire hydrant and that caused water to shoot up into the air beneath the highway at Shodo and South 3rd early Sunday. He says crews responded immediately, searching for the valves so they could isolate the water main. It wasn't an easy fix because the valves are covered. The spokesperson said no customers lost water service due to that break. Few details have been released about the shooting death of a 17-year-old male early Sunday in the College Hill neighborhood of St. Louis. City police say it happened in the 2100 block of Linton just after midnight. Two 16-year-old males with gunshot wounds were dropped off at hospitals shortly afterward. St. Louis City Police say their enhanced curfew enforcement in the downtown and downtown west areas resulted in 41 juveniles being detained Saturday night and into the early morning hours Sunday. 8 of them were carrying fireworks. All were taken to a reunification center for parents to claim them. Police say 30 of the detainees do not live in the city. A man is hospitalized in critical condition after police say he was shot with his own gun inside an Effingham, Illinois church. It happened Sunday morning at St. John's Lutheran. Illinois State Police say Effingham police and Effingham County Sheriff's deputies were trying to restrain the man and his weapon discharged. They had been called there by church security, who say the man requested to speak to the pastor. Investigators determined his vehicle was reported stolen out of Marion County. No officers or church members were injured. Those planning to head to Chicago to experience the new Obama Presidential Center will soon have a better chance to get tickets. Haley Hansen has more.
20: The museum's website says admission is sold out, but starting Wednesday, July 8th, more tickets for visits from September through January will be released. Tickets cost $30 with several discounts for Illinois residents and children. While the center's museum tower is ticketed, the vast majority of the campus is free and open to the public, including a playground, public library, and walking trails.
19: St. Louis native Tim Ream is ready to lead the U.S. men's national soccer team into World Cup battle against Belgium Monday night in Seattle.
21: They can be very ruthless in their, you know, their attack and their finishing. And, you know, that's something that we obviously have to pay attention to.
19: Ream is captain of the U.S. team. He says communication remains high among the squad, and he expects that to carry over.

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0: day.
1: The Love Island finale is this coming Sunday. I want you to be prepared for it. I don't want you to look like a loser to your grandchildren. Ernest in Riverdale, New Jersey, welcome to the other side of midnight. How does it feel?
2: Good morning. This issue with the Brooklyn Bridge being shut up by the fireworks, I think that's major incompetence. And, got to be thankful for the hard work of New York Sanitation keeping that bridge clean from litter. Because with all that nonsense going on, that would have started a fire for sure.
1: We have to thank the New York City Sanitation Department and the New York City Fire Department because that's why it's safe. This was in my opinion, the result of Mondavi's actions and attitudes, which made everybody near there in danger because the crowd got very excited and agitated. As a result, the technicians with the fireworks became very excited and agitated. How do you feel about that, Ernest?
2: Oh, there was definitely major distractions there. I mean, you remember that press conference he had that the desk was backwards. He's sitting at the desk was backwards.
1: Where he bashed capitalism, bashed America.
2: Yes.
1: And then expects us to have clean fireworks. I don't think that's how it works.
2: No, not at all.
1: Not at all. This is an outrage. Ernest, I appreciate these calls from Riverdale. Do you have good pizza? You're near good pizza, aren't you?
2: I believe so. There's a few good places out here, but the Northeast is generally good in pasta and pizza. You know, once you get out of the Northeast,
1: it's horrible.
2: All the pasta.
1: Yeah, once you get out of the Northeast, there's no pizza. There's frankly no Chinese, and there are no diners. You think you're going to go 50 miles into Pennsylvania and find another diner? There are none. There are no diners 50 miles east of where you live.
2: Taylor Ham making cheese? So can't get Taylor Ham.
1: You can't get that in Manhattan. You can't get Taylor's Ham in Manhattan.
2: Unbelievable. The Northeast is really good with food.
1: We're very good with food, which is why we're very fat.
2: That's funny.
1: It's a radio fact, Ernest. It's a radio fact, Ernest. Tell you have a question? Yes.
2: Yes.

0: your power go over the holiday?
1: I'm really glad you mentioned that. About a third of the people in the state of New Jersey, where you claim to be from, lost power and still don't have power. Did you lose power?
0: Yes. Well, I'm in Riverdale. I don't live in Riverdale. I'm from Pennsylvania, and our power went out Friday, Saturday, and sporadically on Sunday. But thank goodness I'm equipped with a generator. So
1: how much did that cost you?
0: What, the generator?
1: Yes, sir.
0: About $14,000.
1: Oh. Is
0: but
1: that for your?
0: It's paid for itself. It's paid for itself. I bought it years ago.
1: But
0: years
1: it was ago, for your home or your business?
0: Home. You know, you can't do without necessities, especially in the wintertime, with heat, freezing pipes, losing food, the inconvenience. I mean, trust me. The money you spend on making the payments for a generator, you might sound expensive. Well, living out of a hotel or living out of the back seat of your car, or that's
1: no,
0: kids and a wife and family. No. Trust
1: no,
0: me,
1: I
0: it's
1: asked
0: well
1: you.
0: Worth the investment.
1: Yeah, I asked you because I want to get one. I totally think it's a good investment, and at the same time, I think the fact that the power grid that you and I live off of was installed 125 years ago, practically by Nikola Tesla himself, never been upgraded, never been improved. And at the same time, my friend, every year you and I buy more energy-efficient appliances, and our bills should go down because we keep buying more energy-efficient appliances, and my bill keeps going up. How about yours?
0: Likewise, and I fight with them tooth and nail, and I complain, and it falls upon deaf ears. So you have to be self-sufficient. You have to have some form of a backup or resources to move out of the area if in climate weather.
1: Ernest, that's the sort of anger we like to hear on a talk show, and I appreciate your call. You're a good friend. Thank you for calling The Other Side of Midnight. Here's your phone number. Outrage over the attack on the Brooklyn Bridge with fireworks. Innocent looking and yet scary. 800-848-9222. There's Eddie Aragon, who both looks innocent and is definitely scary. Eddie is in New Mexico. He lives near the Zorro Ranch, which was one of Jeffrey Epstein's many estates, which he managed apparently in his free time. Eddie, welcome to The Other Side of Midnight.
2: Walter, good week to you, and happy 250 to everybody out there and the all the Midnight Misfits out there. And yeah, New York.
1: Now, Eddie, Eddie, I'm going to shut up in a second, but because you insist on wanting to be on the radio for like a living, I'm going to urge you to stop referring to the audience in the plural. It's a listener.
2: I think I follow what you're saying.
1: This is simple. It's public school stuff. It's one-on-one. It's I have a listener. I never address my listener as listeners or as all of them. Why would I do that? We're alone in the car. Eddie, we're alone in the car. We're alone in the 18-wheeler. We're looking for the next love truck stop. We're looking for the next quick fill. And it's just us.
2: What about Buc-ee's? I like Buc-ee's better than Love's. That's the fine establishment along these highways.
1: Buc-ee's is the finest retail establishment in the world.
2: Certainly is. Absolutely. Has it cooled down in New York at all? I'm not in New York, obviously, but
1: no.
2: My gosh, it was so hot last week. I couldn't deal.
1: Eddie Aragon is in New Mexico. He lives near Zorro Ranch. He lives near Albuquerque. He doesn't live in any one place. He lives near places. And it's about 102 in New Mexico. It went down a lot in the Northeast, in New Jersey, Ohio, New York City. The temperature dropped a lot because there was a big rainstorm. So, yes, it dropped to like 80.
2: It was so hot, I would need two of those $14,000 generators in New Mexico. All right, let me break it down for you what's going on, Walter, because a former, allegedly, right? And this is allegedly.
1: Allegedly, in your opinion, yes.
2: Allegedly, and in my opinion, a former Hollywood child star with links to the highest levels of the industry has been found dead last week, folks. The authorities are calling it non-suspicious, but this story is absolutely explosive. Yes, it's a post-fireworks 4th of July story here. Dave Chase, okay, D-A-V-E-A-E-I-G-H, Dave Chase. Bubbly childhood actress, lit up the screens back in the early 2000s. You've seen her, no doubt. You're familiar with her work.
1: She was in a really good scary movie.
2: Sabrina the Teenage Witch is when she started everything out. She had a multi-million dollar smile, vanished into the darkest corners of the Hollywood machine, Walter. And just a few days ago, she paid the ultimate price for trying to expose it all. And before we get to her cause of death, we'll talk about that. This is a woman who spent a majority of her life in the public eye. She was trafficked through a hidden network of elite abusers, allegedly.
1: Allegedly. Now, let me ask you a mechanical question.
2: Yes.
1: How does a visible person with parents get trafficked, and what happens when you get trafficked?
2: Well, you get exploited sexually, physically, emotionally by people who are very powerful, people who have some level of control over you because, you want to impress them. So she was trafficked through money, influence, and power. And who trafficked her? She named names, folks.
1: She did?
2: Yes, she did. She came out and talked about Sean Diddy Combs. And we're going to get to this pretty heavily in this segment. Ashton Kutcher. That's right. Kutcher, allegedly.
1: Listen to me. You mentioned Ashton. You might have mentioned other names. This is completely unconfirmed. This is one girl saying this about one guy. There's no collaborating evidence, right?
2: You cannot say it anymore. She's dead. She is dead, dead, dead.
1: No one else confirmed it. As a newsman, you got to have two. So no one else said that about Ashton.
2: I'm only going off of dead Dave Chase. Nobody else.
1: Right. That's fine. So it's a story. Go ahead.
2: It is a story. Described as a Hollywood child trafficking kingpin, Ashton Kutcher the Butcher. So let's lift the veil on all this, on one of the darkest tales in Hollywood, in this endless nightmare that seems to be playing itself over and over. And there's a picture of her with Sean P. Diddy Combs and Ashton Kutcher. And this isn't just another fallen child star, story here. We're not talking about Gary Coleman or anything else. This is ritual abuse, trafficking pipelines on Illuminati control, allegedly. And the cleanup crew that never misses. Dave Chase burst onto the scene at the age of 8 in an episode of Sabrina the Teenage Witch. Big eyes, curly hair, infectious laugh. She was America's sweetheart because she was also in Lilo and Stitch, the hit movie. The Ring as well. You might remember that horror film. Very influential. The studios loved her. Parents trusted her. But behind the scenes, a different script was being written. All right? According to the whispers from former crew members, insiders in Hollywood, who have now gone silent, and Chase's own final post, she was targeted very early on. She was picked by the most notorious predators, allegedly, Sean P. Diddy Combs. And he, of course, being the music mogul, I think he's just up the road on the other side of the bridge there, Walter. Hopefully he enjoyed his holiday in Cell Block 1 out there. The music mogul have been linked to multiple child stars over the decade. Justin Timberlake, allegedly. Diddy didn't work alone. He has a constant shadow, the pretty boy actor, Ashton Kutcher, played by the wingman, played wingman to P. Diddy, Puff Daddy. The charming face who made the children think it was all just fun and glamorous and fun and games. You might remember the VMA Awards, Video Music Awards, MTV, now defunct as of, I believe, last year or 2 years ago. back in 2003, DeVay, barely 13 years of age, groomed on stage, cameras rolling, P. Diddy, Puff Daddy, and Ashton Kutcher picking up a child. That would be DeVay. Acting with impunity in front of millions of viewers, why a grown man was so excited about a 13-year-old girl coming to his after party. He was interviewed in 2003. And let's just look at what he did in previous VMA Awards with the 13-year-olds. DeVay, she was paraded out like a fresh product by P. Diddy and Ashton Kutcher, right there, allegedly, on live television, and the world clapped. Nobody did a single thing. And if this sounds familiar to anybody, this is what they did with, not Timberlake, Justin Bieber, Biebs. Started him out before the age of 13. Bieber had an inner strength, pulled him back from the brink, but not DeVay. She did not. She lost her life last week. And before we get to her cause of death, we'll keep with the story.
1: One thing. We want to hear this terrible, tragic story, and I appreciate how thoughtfully you are telling it. I'm Walter Sterling. We're here with Eddie Aragon from New Mexico. He lives within the gravitational pull of Jeffrey Epstein's Zorro Ranch. Up to date on all the rumors, all the theories, everything that could have happened there. He shares that with us on a semi-regular basis. I'm Walter Sterling. This is The Other Side of Midnight on the Red Apple Audio Networks.
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5: This is your travel report celebrating 250 years of America. 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Palm Beach got its name in 1878 when a shipwreck spilled a cargo of coconuts onto the shore. Now, with royal palms, grand mansions, and a coastline so pristine it barely looks real, Palm Beach whispers elegance, where Mediterranean-style architecture meets high-end dining. 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I'm Gianna Derulis for the Worldwide News Network.
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1: Eddie Aragon is in New Mexico. He's an expert on conspiracies, scary facts. Jeffrey Epstein lives near the Zorro Ranch, which is one of Jeffrey Epstein's exploitive hiding places. Eddie Aragon is talking about how some of the young actors and actresses in Hollywood were trafficked, allegedly abused in horrific ways. And I'm always stuck on one thing there, Eddie. Where the hell were their parents?
2: Where were her parents? Well, her parents are providing the commentary post-mortem. She died on June 16th, 2026. So just a few weeks ago, and after DeVay Chase aged out about 18, 19 years of age after being in The Ring, after being Lilo and Stitch, after, being in Sabrina the Teenage Witch, she wasn't the fresh-faced commodity that Hollywood wished that she was. They flipped her. They offered her a new role. She was going to be a madam, like a recruiter, because she had to go and find and exploit other people to kind of keep her life, dying at the age of 35. Now, for the next generation of Broken Child stars, she was to become a handler if she wanted to survive. She absolutely refused to do so. She was traumatized. Her star was no longer rising. So she was completely discarded by Hollywood, allegedly, by P. Diddy and Ashton Kutcher, the Butcher, according to the reports here. This is all, again, allegedly. So she was just discarded like a used rotten carcass. And that's her language in the emails and the recordings that insiders have described in all this. They destroyed her credibility with the addiction that they forced upon her, and it gets worse. We'll hear about her cause of death. Millions of dollars in residuals sitting untouched while she continued to spiral out of control, a la Britney Spears, right? This is the elite playbook. So you fast forward to 2026, her final chapter. Living in an RV with her boyfriend near Skid Row in L.A., Elle battling the demons, but she still had it in her mind. She remembered just at the beginning of June, she reactivated a long dormant Instagram account that she had. Okay. She posted a series of raw, unfiltered replies to powerful figures throughout Hollywood. Okay. And she actually, Walter, named names. She accused Puff Daddy of years of sex trafficking and control rituals, and said his trial was nothing more than a cover-up. She called Ashton Kutcher a central figure in the Hollywood child trafficking network, selling quote-unquote young souls to VIP clients to climb the ladder in Hollywood and maintain his place in the industry. You, of course, know that he's nowhere to be seen any longer. She said that the machine runs deeper than anybody can even imagine in Hollywood, the bloodlines, the families, the societies, all of the ancient religion that requires blood sacrifice. She was a part of all of that, and she actually tagged these accounts on Instagram. And then, just days later, DeVay Chase was dead. Here's her cause of death, and you can look this up. Here's how you spell her name, ladies and gentlemen. A DAVEIGH, dead. Right now, her own family is blowing the whistle on all this. You want to see where her family is, Walter? They came in after she was living off of Skid Row in an RV down by the river. Her colleagues also speaking out. Everybody in Hollywood knows the truth. Her mom's name is Kathy, spoke to the Daily Mail in Britain, British, says that Ashton and Diddy are to blame in all this. And what's the cause of death? Well, according to her mom, Kathy, bacterial meningitis. Two people who have accused Kutcher of similar horrors both died also of, you guessed it, bacterial meningitis.
1: How do you get
2: pneumonia?
1: How do you get that?
2: I don't know, but I'm going to get to the actual cause of death. It isn't just this. This is an associated symptom of something larger. Brittany Murphy, you might remember that. That was Ashton Kutcher's former girlfriend. She knew too much. She disappeared, all right, allegedly. Then her husband, the same thing, 6 months later. Like, what are the odds of all this stuff happening in a city where, you know, people die of exhaustion or convenient car crashes? Bacterial infections next to Ashton Kutcher the Butcher is the preferred method for silencing threats against, you know, the elite. And here we are. This is where it starts getting weird. There are coincidences here. This is their signature, allegedly. Fast acting, hard to trace. If you control the narrative, easy to dismiss as the addict, health issues, right? She's just a junkie out there. But Ashton Kutcher knows it's only a matter of time before the walls close in, potentially on him, if she were to speak too much. So now she's dead. Well, you need to think about Ashton's friends, right? Danny Masterson is currently serving 30 years to life in a prison for a series of brutal rapes. And then, you know, you get to all the other demonic stuff, right? Jimmy Savile with his endless charity work for hospitals. And then just like Jeffrey Epstein, Ghislaine Maxwell parading around their philanthropy in the Science Foundations, just like the Clinton Foundation links to child trafficking in Haiti, you find that the elite, whether they're out there or in Hollywood, they always hide their worst sins behind the brightest spotlights of benevolence, right? They're always doing charity work. Asha was a co-founder of something called Thorn, Digital Defenders of Children. All smiles, press releases, stopping trafficking. But dig a couple of layers deeper. This is the same person who sat in front of the Senate hearing. I mean, he had access to material involving underage kids, content that the feds are actually feeding the organization that he is helping. And he even said it clearly on record. Footage, dark web material, the most vulnerable children in the entire country. So why does a Hollywood actor linked to P. Diddy and convicted rapist like Masterson get that kind of pipeline into all this? Create the charity, control the narrative, according to Dev E. Singh. Get access to the very victims of the evidence you're supposedly serving. And then the real machine keeps humming in the background. And so you think about this, the serial killers always have targeted prostitutes and runaways for exactly the same reason. The predators target child stars or people that they can say are crazy or drug addicted or alcohol addicted. There's no support network, okay? No powerful family, no social standing within Hollywood. And when they ultimately OD or disappear or, quote unquote, die of meningitis and all of this, right? It's just another tragic story. Easy prey, easy cleanup, they're done. But that's not what she died of. She died of acquired immunodeficiency syndrome, a.k.a. AIDS.
1: She died of AIDS. Eddie Aragon, thank you. Eddie is our incredibly efficient economical conspiracy theory package. All known conspiracy theories run through Eddie. It's fascinating. It is entertaining. And I thank you for being on the other side of midnight. It is 30 minutes past the hour. We're on in Chicago on WGN.
9: Midnight Misfits. Walter Sterling. The other side of midnight.
1: 800-848-9222. 800-848-9222. And I look forward to chatting with you about the Brooklyn Bridge and about other key issues. The Brooklyn Bridge was attacked by fireworks yesterday. There was sparks on it, a lot of bright lights. There were people on the Brooklyn Bridge and thousands of people watching it. There were people from other countries. A person on the Brooklyn Bridge said, she was from France. I was very worried that the Brooklyn Bridge was made out of wood. If you were on the Brooklyn Bridge, could you imagine it was made out of wood? It was not made out of wood. I'm not going to tell you what it's made out of if you don't know. These are some basic things that you just need to know. I say Mondavi did it. I say it was because of the actions of the mayor of New York City infuriating the pot of capitalism, wealth, everything that you and I celebrate on the 4th of July. Everything you and I celebrate on the 4th of July. I say he did it because of the atmosphere, the mood that he created in the city of New York of agitation and distraction from being a technician controlling the fireworks. That's why they made a mistake. That's why they made a mistake. There's an article, a conversation with Carolyn Leavitt, the insanely competent press secretary for the president of the United States, a stunningly competent and really attractive woman. Why, by the way, no one mentions that. Am I the only pig who says, you know, she's really beautiful? Is it just me? Oh, she was having to explain why it was that people of her generation, she's 28, people of her generation are gravitating towards socialism and gravitating toward communism. And why was that? And she said it's because of the hard left influencers, the hard left bangers of the drum, blinding them to proper education, combined with the liberal colleges. The liberal colleges are dragging them toward communism and socialism. That's what Caroline Leavitt says. And Caroline Leavitt is so smart and wise that, yes, I'm sure that's partly true. But there's another part to it. Only one out of five people in America go to college. the influence of those colleges is not as exciting as everybody would like it to be. And not every professor in college teaches communism and socialism. And not one professor at Liberty University teaches communism and socialism. Not one. It's not all professors. It's not, you know, most of the colleges in America are not small, elite New England colleges. They're not all Cornell. It's just not. So what is it? Why is it that people of 28-year-old Generation Z are being attracted to it? And the reason is, part of the reason is, far more practical and far less theoretical, but all based on ignorance. And the factual is, notice the percentage of kids getting out of high school and college and not leaving home. It's higher than it's ever been. There was a time where you did anything you could to get out of the house. Once you got out of high school, once you got out of college, you did anything you could do to get out of that house. Just like when you turned 16 or 17, you did that day you got your driver's license. That is also changed. That's also not true anymore. You'd be stunned at the number of kids who really aren't in a big hurry to get their driver's license. You and I did whatever we had to do to get a driver's license. That second, we also did whatever we had to do to get out of the house. Good relationship with your parents, sure, but we still wanted to get our own place. We're at a moment in time while getting your own place on a first job that pays $40,000 or $50,000 a year with no line of credit is really difficult, economically almost impossible. That's part of the appeal, that if you're young, a little dumb about what this means, that you look at socialism and you go, wait a minute, they're going to pay for my apartment? I can get a lot of subsidies from the government one day if it all becomes socialistic? Gee, that's not a bad deal. Lou on Long Island, welcome to the other side of midnight.
10: Yes, Walter, I think the thing that ties all these horrendous crimes together is that they're all Scientologists. It is an evil cult.
1: I'm surprised this hasn't come up before, Lou. I think you're absolutely right. I think that Scientology combined with the superpowers of the Illuminati,
10: yes,
1: make it very possible that these violent acts are the result of mind control.
10: Well, that's the first I've heard of that, but they are indoctrinated, and yes, that would be mind control. They give up their life for their life, the enrichment of the leaders' lives. Would you agree?
1: I would agree that Scientology and the Illuminati combined is the second most powerful force on Earth.
10: I would agree also. And it flies under the radar. Because, as you so correctly stated, that I didn't think of it before, you know, their charity work puts them in such a good light, they're above reproach.
1: The guise of doing things for charity is one of the most powerful tricks in America. For example, you were persuaded many times in your life to donate to the Red Cross.
10: Corrupt organization.
1: Have you ever been in a hurricane or a tornado situation?
10: Yes.
1: Did the Red Cross come to your home with blankets and donuts?
10: I was not impacted anywhere near that. My house was intact. Just some, you know, branches and trees down.
1: I was in Hurricane Stephen or Stewart or whatever it was in about 12 years ago in New York City, where the power was knocked out. Hurricane Sandy, where the power was knocked out for 13 days to my home in Manhattan. At no time did the Red Cross, to whom we have all given generously, come to my door with blankets and donuts.
10: Yeah, I believe it.
1: Corruption must be at work, Lou. It must be at work.
10: Well, you know, they only exist to enrich themselves. It's all a facade.
1: Lou on Long Island, thank you for the call. I totally agree with you. 800-848-9222. Jeffrey, welcome to the other side of midnight.
11: Hello, Walter. Yes, on my last point, the Red Cross, the corruption came out in that story in North Carolina, how they didn't help certain people politically. Did you remember that?
1: But I wasn't that...
11: FEMA?
1: FEMA. Wasn't that FEMA?
11: My bad, FEMA. Okay.
1: Jeffrey. We don't know if the Red Cross did offer them coffee, donuts, and blankets, which I believe is their primary mission.
11: No, but I believe the corruption really is the issue, one of the big issues facing the world. It's not that it's America, that corruption is a big problem. Walter, just want to take, maybe I'm wrong on this. My first gut reaction when I picked up the phone was when you said it's not just the elite kids at the Ivy Leagues being taught communism, socialism. My first reaction was, yes, it is those. It's just those kids. That's who elected Mamdani. That's it. You know, I mean, there was a story. I say some woman's name. She defended the Ayatollah as being the greatest anti-imperialist fighter. She's like 22 years old. This is what she said. She's well known. Yeah, she's well known as with the code pink. Right. She said. She has a great seniority, and then she's not an unknown. She's a well-known fighter for the. You know. Okay. When I was by the way, Walter, I'm 70. I'm 69. When I was 22, Walter. That's what I was saying, okay? So that's how life goes, right? When I was 22, those words were coming out of my mouth also, but that's another thing altogether. But that, I was wrong then. Anyway, you're saying that the socialism is appealing to the kids who are not Ivy Leaguers. You want to, you know, and I'm saying, I'm taking issue with that. You want to maybe help me understand where you're coming from on that one?
1: It does appeal to Ivy Leaguers and elite kids, but I'm suggesting it also appeals to a much broader group of kids who are in their 20s. And the
11: All
1: broader...
11: Right. The I, broader I, my, I hear you, but my gut is that, no, you know, there are a lot of Ivy Leagues. A lot of these teachers have been there for 50, you know, doing their thing. Like you said, not all schools have teachers who are teaching socialism, but the elites. Okay, where? But the elite schools have many, and okay.
1: Let me explain because I'm agreeing with you. We're agreeing with each other. Thank God.
11: I see that.
1: Yeah. So yes, I agree with you that the elite kids are taught this, and they accept it on an ideological level, and they go and vote. But right. There's another group of kids who are accepting it on an economic level because they're looking at the bleakness of the next 10 years, trying to get their own apartment, trying to get married, trying to be able to afford a wedding, which now averages 100 grand. And they're looking at it and they're saying, well, wait a minute. There's this socialism where I don't have to do anything and I get a lot of money.
11: Right, they're being told that, and I definitely can embrace, in that sense, I can embrace your point. They would be gullible to becoming, for that belief.
1: Absolutely. Jeffrey, right, how was your 3-day weekend? Everything go all right? Did you get drunk?
11: Yeah, having, you know, when I was 16, the goal was not alcohol, but the marijuana. So I never had to deal with alcohol in my life. But
1: now, Jeffrey, what about the ED medication? Did that come in the mail for you?
11: The ED medication. This is you hit the nail on the head. Well, let's not discuss any more of that. Thank you.
1: You're welcome, sir. Thank you for listening to the big show. I appreciate your call. 800-848-9222. My gosh, it's Loretta from Brooklyn. She called tonight. Unbelievable, Loretta. What prize did I win? I didn't win the lottery. How were you attracted to me without money?
12: You're good looking.
1: Exactly.
12: I'm a sucker for a pretty face.
1: There you go, Loretta. What's your news in Brooklyn?
12: Well, I don't know. I heard something. You guys were discussing God's Love We Deliver. I heard they do a lot of charity work, but in COVID time, when I was trying to get food from wherever, however I could, they sent me a questionnaire. I didn't know how to answer it.
1: What kind of food is that? What do you mean they sent you a questionnaire?
12: Right. But they want to know, and at the time I was 77. Now I'm 81. But then they want to know what kind of sex do I have? Was I born male or female? And when I saw the sex question, I felt like saying sex. What is sex? I don't remember sex.
1: It's a goal. You view it as a goal.
12: But what does this have to do with getting food during COVID time?
1: Did you get the food?
12: I got a lot of BS. The worker that I was supposed to be working with dropped me. She forgot about me. Somebody else called me, and then I called her on it. I said, what kind of questionnaire is this? What kind of nonsense are you sending out in the mail? I said, you guys are not on the up and up. She did not answer me. She was silent. And she wanted me as a client. I said, no, there's something going on there. God will provide for me, the real God. And they're not affiliated with any religious organization. That's what they told me. They use God's name as a front. And I think that is so sacrilegious. It's making me angry now,
1: well,
12: just thinking
1: it is,
12: about
1: it. It is sacrilegious. And certainly not the first time in the history of man that a religion was presented as something that it was not. It's it is fair for me to say, you know what? If they claim to be religious, narrow it down to Judaism, Catholicism, and Episcopalian. Everything else is suspect. You have to be suspicious of any. If you can't visit the church, be suspicious. If the church hasn't been there for 500 years, be suspicious. It's all criminal what these people are doing. And you're absolutely right, Loretta. Now, how did you get food?
12: I had a friend who was a crossing guard a few blocks from here. She brought me to PS 200, and at the time they gave you grab and go, and you just tell them how many is in your family, and they'll give you whatever they have for that day. And me and the crossing guard would share. You know, I give her what she wants, she gives me what I need, and we were doing like that. I got food stamps. You manage. I don't want business with an outfit like that.
1: No, Loretta, I totally agree with you. And the fact is that you went to a true food bank. When you just told me how they gave you the food and how it worked, that's a real food bank. That's how they're supposed to work. And the people who were running that food bank and helping you, well, they get to go to heaven, Loretta. Thank you very much for the call. 800-848-9222, 800-848-9222. I am disgusted when I hear people talking about that SNAP benefits are somehow a great luxury. SNAP benefits are received as an act of desperation, not of laziness. First of all, it's supplemental nutritional assistance program. Supplemental. It is not meant to get a person or a family through the month. It's to get them supplemented to other forms of income to make sure they have enough. Just enough nutritional food. It ain't no luxury. When I hear about SNAP corruption, people getting SNAP benefits and corruption, I've read what comes with SNAP. I've read how it works. I'm like, how the hell do you steal from that? Oh, really? As a broadcaster and a professional talk show host, somebody please explain to me, how do you steal from SNAP? Because it's hard to get. You might think, well, you just go in and you say you need food stamps. Well, no, it's really hard to get. I looked at all those forms. I have a friend who needed help with the forms, and I was happy to help, but I'm going through it. I'm like, geez, if you didn't go at least community college, there's no way in hell to fill out all of these forms. And then do you get it tomorrow, next week? No, you have to wait. Now imagine having three or four kids. You lost your job 4 months ago. That's run out. You're sitting at home. And now you've applied for SNAP because it's going to get your kids enough food to get by. It's not going to get anything fancy. You're not going to get Hostess cupcakes with it. You can't get orange Hostess cupcakes with SNAP. You can't get most cookies with SNAP. And you can't get sugared soda with SNAP. And Lord knows you can't get beer. But there are a number of things. And then the weirdest thing. If you run a supermarket, I don't know, you've been to D'Agostino's, Cristiti's, you can't use SNAP to get roasted chicken, hot chicken. You can't get hot meals with SNAP, which I've never understood. It's weird. It's not a panacea, and it's nothing that anybody is really happy about having to get. But here's my other favorite statistic. 1 out of 5 people are in college, go to college. That's it, right? 20% of the population. 1 out of 5 people today are on SNAP. One out of five people are on supplemental nutritional assistance. One out of five people who live on your street

0: are getting SNAP. It's a necessity for many people, but it's not a panacea. And I'm afraid that some of our friends who have called, who've had trouble with food banks, have trouble with charities, I can't imagine anything more corrupt than offering people food and then making them go through hurdle after hurdle after hurdle to get a can of soup. If you know a neighbor recently lost their job, somebody at church recently lost their job, somebody in Temple recently lost their job, what I would suggest is rather than going to them and saying, hey, do you need some money for food? Don't do that. Do this. Go to them and say, you know what? We get deliveries of food, and boy, do they make mistakes. Sometimes I get gallons of milk. We just need a quart. Sometimes we get grapes. I order cherries. And you go through it and say, I've got extra food. Do you know anybody who could use it? And I bet they say, oh, yeah, I know somebody who could use it. That's how you help them, with dignity and respect. Walter Sterling at 800-848-9222, The Other Side of Midnight, Red Apple Audio Networks.
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2: New research published in Nature of Medicine may help explain why some people develop Alzheimer's disease but never develop dementia. Scientists found that the brain's immune cells, called microglia, may help protect against the harmful effects of amyloid plaques and tau proteins. The findings add to growing evidence that sleep plays a vital role in brain health. During deep sleep, the brain activates its natural cleaning system, helping remove waste, including amyloid protein. Some studies suggest that sleeping on your side may support this process. Now for a golden drop of wisdom, olive oil isn't just flavorable, it's heart smart. Rich in antioxidants and healthy fats, it helps reduce inflammation, supports brain health, and according to New England Journal of Medicine, may slash your heart disease risk by 30%. Keep listening, because your health matters. I'm Yana Derulis for the Worldwide News Network.
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6: Hey, Walter. On tonight's episode of Confessions of a Retired Detective, I'd like to talk a little bit about how the NYPD handles fireworks. Now, when I first got hired by the NYPD in 1987, basically cops looked the other way. If there were kids out there shooting off fireworks, as long as it wasn't like a Grouchy type setup, we left them alone. People would call up and complain about their neighbor. We'd come over and tell them to keep it down, and that's basically the way it went. That kind of all changed when Rudy Giuliani became mayor of New York City. At first, the fireworks would come into the New York City area brought in by the mafia, and there'd be 18-wheelers and U-Haul trucks filled to the brim with fireworks. They'd make it into the New York City area where they'd sometimes either sell out of the truck or they would go into garages and sold through the mafia contacts. It was nothing to drive downtown on Canal Street over by Little Italy in the early 90s with guys in wife beaters with 50-gallon black garbage bags yelling, cherry bombs, M80s, Roman candles. What Giuliani decided to do was target the fireworks before they even made it into the New York City area. So what he would do was, working with New Jersey State Police and the feds, they would try to follow these trailers coming from down south and pick them off. And they kind of knocked the mob out of the game in the first term of the Giuliani administration. But then they took it a step further. And what they had the NYPD do was,

0: on weekends, they would have guys go out to these firework emporiums in places like Pennsylvania, Delaware, and Rhode Island, where fireworks are sold legally. And what they would do is they would have us drive out there, and we'd sit on these places, and when someone showed up with a New York State plate, we'd run the plate. They lived upstate, weren't going to bother them because chances are they weren't going to New York. But if the car came back to the five boroughs on Long Island, we knew they were coming back to the five boroughs. So one year, my partner and I was set up, I think it was in Milford, Pennsylvania, was sitting in a motel parking lot watching one of these firework places. And a van comes in with these two steroid-looking weightlifters. They get out of this big van. They go into the fireworks place. About 20 minutes later, a forklift comes out with pallets, and they're stacking this thing up to the brim with fireworks. So once they pulled out of the parking lot, we ran the plate. It came back to Long Island. We're like, great. So we followed them all the way down. It was probably about a 70-mile ride. And as they were getting on the Major Deegan Expressway, we pulled them over by Yankee Stadium. When we pulled them over, they started stuttering and stammering. We placed them under arrest. They probably had about $5,000 worth of fireworks. So for more behind-the-scenes NYPD stories, be sure to check out my new book, NYPD, Behind the Blue Wall of Silence, available on Amazon. I'm retired detective-turned-author Vic Ferrari with Walter Sterling on the other side of midnight.
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2: Rick in New Jersey, welcome to the other side of midnight, Rick. Hi.
3: Yes, sir. Hold on. I want to get off speakerphone so you don't yell at me. All right. You there, sir?
2: Now we're much closer.
3: Oh, thank you.
2: Thank you.
3: By the way,
2: yes.
3: I did my tradition on 4th of July and went to Five Points.
2: Yes, and was it crowded? Five Points is a hot dog stand in Union,
3: yeah,
2: New Jersey that has the best hot dogs. Not in my opinion, it's just a fact.
3: Exactly. And yes, it was crowded. They also had a two-for-one sale.
2: Whoa.
3: Yeah,
2: You didn't need to leave. You could have slept overnight.
3: Two hot dogs and a large birch beer for $7.50.
2: Oh, my God. Look at you.
3: Anyway,
2: yes.
3: I mentioned you again.
2: Yes.
3: I did. And I said, well, why doesn't he tell us who he is when he comes in? I said, well, if he does, will you give him a free T-shirt? He goes, absolutely. I said, okay, I'll let him know.
2: So that's very generous.
3: Doing.
2: You know why I don't say who I am? First
3: why?
2: Of all, I assume that they won't know and it won't matter and it'll deflate my ego. But if otherwise, then I'm just afraid of not looking like an a-hole.
3: No, you wouldn't, because they really appreciate that you mention them,
2: yeah.
3: You know, and you probably know them, because we all know those guys. They've been there forever.
2: Forever, like you have.
3: Yes, I have, sir. And anyway, no, you wouldn't be an a-hole. They would love it. Who knows? They might name a sandwich after you.
2: I'd be happy if they named a sandwich after me. I would not take a T-shirt because I signed about 800 forms that said I would not take anything.
3: Oh, is that it?
2: That's it. But, yeah,
3: so when you sandwich, go there, then I'll say I sent you and I'll get the T-shirt. How about that?
2: Rick, I think that's very fair. How was your fourth? Any trouble?
3: Yeah, my car started to overheat.
2: Wow. And what did you have to do about this? What did you do?
3: I limped it home, and I'm going to go to a mechanic today.
2: And lose all your money? It's like going to Atlantic City.
3: All right. Do you know how much they charge for a oil change?
2: $80.
3: Yeah, $65.
2: You're lucky. $85 is what I had to, pay yesterday. It's upsetting me. Thank you for the call, Rick. I appreciate it. 800-848-9222. 800-848-9222. We're talking about the horrors of being alive, the things that are scandalous. I'm going to talk about Joe Manchin, a politician. Yes, I'm going to talk about Joe Manchin. That's coming up. More conspiracy theories than any other radio show in North America, including the conspiracies around lead. The other side of midnight, Red Apple Audio Networks.
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3: ABC News, I'm Wayne Cabot. After President Trump called up his friend, the FIFA president, the ruling is American star forward Folarin Balogun will play in the World Cup match Monday against Belgium. A lot of soccer fans agree that he should, that he didn't intentionally step on a foot. Reaction from teammate Christian Pulisic.
4: He's obviously super happy, man. This is exactly, you want to be able to play in games like this. You know, it's just a big smile on his face and all of ours for him. He deserves it.
3: New Jersey is reeling. 25 killed in the heat, followed by storms that tore up neighborhoods and took down power and internet. A woman in Paramus.
5: We can deny it all we want, right? You can stand there and say it's not raining, but it doesn't prevent you from getting wet. The same thing with climate change. We can deny it all we want, but we're experiencing the repercussions.
3: More flooding downpours on the way across the area Monday. This is ABC News. There will soon be more cameras to catch drivers. Virginia now allowing cameras in pedestrian crosswalks and at stop signs, thanks to a bill by State Senator Angelia Williams-Graves.
6: They will turn on when they sense, if you will, the car approaching and not slowing down. The goal is for people to obey the rules of the road.
3: Violators can expect to pay fines. The law took effect July 1st, letting towns and municipalities install them if they want to. Virginia is also first in the nation to put a device in the vehicles of chronic speeders. It uses real-time GPS data to pinpoint the vehicle's exact position on the road and compare it with local speed limits. If the driver's going over, the car will automatically slow down. The typical court-mandated duration for the device is 1 year. A mother who lost her son to a speeding crash says this, 100%, would have saved his life. I'm Wayne Cabot, ABC News.
7: I'm Brad Choate, KMOX News. Ameren, Missouri officials say it may take till the end of the day Tuesday before all service is restored from Saturday's thunderstorm-related outages. Crews have been repairing significant damage to poles, wires, and other equipment. As of Sunday afternoon, power had been restored to 57,000 Ameren, Missouri customers. Officials say substantial work remains, and they're grateful for the patience they've been shown. Not only did St. Louis police handle curfew enforcement Saturday night in the downtown and downtown west areas, but they also responded to a large amount of fireworks-related calls across the city. A spokesperson says in a 24-hour span around the Independence Day holiday, the total rose to about 250 calls. Officers handled reports of illegal fireworks activity and other public safety concerns. Meanwhile, in numbers released by the St. Louis Fire Department, there was a 51% decrease in the number of 4th of July fires compared to the same 24-hour period last year, 68 compared to 140. A St. Clair County, Illinois man faces 3 felony counts after allegedly assaulting his child, then setting fire to the family home in Lynnsburg. The state fire marshal's office helped deputies gather enough evidence to charge 42-year-old Raymond Generous with aggravated arson, residential arson, and aggravated domestic battery. Deputies say the victim came to the New Athens Police Department on Friday to report what happened. Fire crews were able to prevent the flames from spreading to nearby homes. Does it pass the smell test, and is that enough? No, says ABC medical correspondent Dr. Darian Sutton. He tells us what you can do to reduce your risk of developing a foodborne illness and potentially ruining your summer.
8: As a reminder, bacteria love to grow between temperatures of 40 and 140 degrees. So when that food is out for 2 hours or more, that is an opportunity for bacteria to spread and infection risk to increase. Also, you want to make sure that you're keeping your food in the refrigerator no more than 3 to 4 days. I say that smell test, mark a number down or the date down with a marker on the produce when you're putting it in the refrigerator so you don't have to guess. And most importantly, this is often missed, when you're reheating your food, grab that food thermometer and make sure that the food is getting to that 165 degrees to help to kill out any possible bacteria.
7: Ahead of Monday night's World Cup soccer matchup in Seattle, the captain of the United States team says he's not worried about how past games with Belgium turned out. St. Louis native Tim Ream.
0: we have to go and just play our game. We have to put in the same type of performance that we've been putting in. And if we do that, then, you know, we give ourselves the best opportunity to move on.
7: Partly cloudy overnight, a slight chance of rain, low around 70, high on Monday 87 with a mostly sunny sky. 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

0: Listen, Dave is a known Canadian. Oh, my friend, you just unplugged my clock. Oh, okay. I have many other clocks. We're fine. And Dave Scott is a known Canadian. He's an expert on government UFO reveals. He is in the advanced course on Bigfoot, extraterrestrials, time travelers, interdimensional beings, and he's also been abducted by aliens, but he doesn't know how many times.
1: That would be me. Sounds like a good weird person that you have on the air tonight.
0: Yes, Dave Scott has been abducted, but you don't know how many times, is that right?
1: No. As far as I know, 8 or 9.
0: Oh. And did anybody see this happen? Did anybody see you being abducted?
1: No, it happens at night.
0: Yeah.
1: And usually what happens in a lot of situations like that, Walter, is the person who is beside you, let's say your husband, your wife, whoever, maybe your children have crawled into bed with you because kids are known to do that at night.
0: Yeah.
1: They don't see or feel anything. They are it's almost like they are put into like a real dead sleep where they're not knowing what is going on at all. And realistically, a lot of times those who are abducted don't even know they're taken until they wake up in the morning and feel like absolute garbage, or they notice marks on their bodies or scratches on them or whatever it may be. So it really isn't something that a lot of people will actually see with their own eyes, somebody getting scooped up into a UFO.
0: Now, how is it possible for UFOs to come down and abduct Canadians and the Canadian government to not know about this?
1: Oh, I think they do know. They just, in the Canadian government, that's actually a really good question, okay? Because the Canadian government is very much about the fact that if we don't talk about it, it doesn't happen. And because of the subject, the Canadians being way too passive and passe on subjects like this, they tend to just not even bring it up. We do know that the conversations are going on. I learned about it about 7 years ago when a member of parliament at the time started following me on X at Spaced Out Radio. And I noticed this. Oh, that's kind of curious. And then one day I got a message from his assistant, you know, because every politician has their assistants that works
0: with them.
1: Yes, many. And in Canada, you get two assistants. And so anyways, the assistant reaches out to me and we start talking. The gentleman's name is Larry McGuire, and he had been following our show, kind of paying attention to what was going on. I said, well, why does he have an interest in this? Well, he just thinks that there's things happening. And that's when the dialogue opened up. And that's when I started to learn that there was a lot more of these conversations happening behind the scenes. In fact, we were the first ones to mention that during the Biden administration and unfortunate Trudeau administration up here, that Trudeau was read in at least 2 to 3 times at minimum on the UFO subject.

0: subject because it was starting to heat up in the United States.
1: And is that why he went insane and started dating Katy Perry?
0: What bothers me about that is, number one, it killed my crush on Katy Perry.
1: Really?
0: But it did. Like, I just cannot look at her the same anymore. Because, you know, we all have a celebrity crush, and she was mine. And now it's just tainted and ruined and, you know.
1: Mine is Miley Alcock.
0: I thought it was Sydney Sweeney.
1: No, I've matured. And I think Miley is more refined.
2: Okay, this does not look like this is going to end well.
1: And I think she was screwed in the marketing of that Supergirl movie. I think they marketed it terribly. I can't wait to see it. I'm sure it's a really good movie that they marketed all wrong.
0: Possibly. I can tell you I will not see it. I'm not a big superhero movie kind of guy.
1: Well, I'm not a superhero kind of guy either. I just like good movies. And it sounds like a good story with a great star.
0: Well, you'd be a good movie and a great star.
1: Oh, gee, thank you. Oh, gee, I'm so flattered. Now go ahead with your story on Trudeau.
0: Well, we do know that he was somebody who was read into it in Canada, and eventually it led to conversations between a lot of these UFO dignitaries and the Canadian government. And I would be remiss to say that I privately helped set that up with the contact information, and then I kind of bowed out because I don't have top secret clearance, and as a journalist, nor would I. So I find it very interesting that, you know, we don't talk about it enough. And Representative Eric Burleson recently had put out a tweet that he had a great conversation with a couple of Canadian members of parliament recently on this subject, because Larry Maguire, at the past election that we had last year, he actually stepped down and retired from his position. But the funny part about it is the riding in which he ran in, Larry did, and for like 12 years, he was the member of parliament. The person who is now in his riding, and I apologize, I don't know his name, is actually was one of the people tagged in that X tweet about talking UFOs and UAP, unidentified anomalous phenomena, with Burleson. So it looks like this subject may be heating up a little bit up here, but the media up here really doesn't have any sort of how can you put it, interest in this topic. I don't know why. I think they should. I think it's kind of laughable that they don't, but that's where we are.
1: You mean, Dave Scott, that there isn't one real journalist in all of Canada who's interested in UFOs or abductions?
0: Well, I think the mainstream media is really weird, because I was interviewed a number of times, Walter, over the last number of years, when all of these big stories started coming out about claims of UFOs within the American government, so on and so forth. And not once was I ever asked a question about whether or not Canadian or these incidents were happening in the sky over Canada. Not once. And I found that very, very ironic, because here they were very interested in talking to me about what was happening in the United States, but never once. And even, you know, as people who are being interviewed, sometimes we try to guide the conversation into an area where we could get that news across. And not once did the Canadian media, out of all the times I was interviewed, ever asked me or took the bait on asking whether or not this stuff was happening in Canada.
1: Do you think that it would risk, in their minds, being taken seriously in general if they actually followed up on that story? Do you think that's the issue?
0: Our media up here is very much like CNN or Fox News, and which means they're going on the political sphere about opinions and feelings and all sorts of garbage that really doesn't belong in news. So I found it very much it's kind of a waste of time, so to speak.
1: All right. Dave Scott, host of Spaced Out Radio in Canada, does a great show. You can hear them, every one of them, on YouTube, Spaced Out Radio. Are there going to be any more UFO information drops from the U.S. government this week?
0: That's a million-dollar question. There is word that there is something coming down potentially on Friday, which would be 3 weeks since the previous drop happened. There's not a lot of talk about it for some reason. Like, usually when the first couple of drops happened, the UFO community was all over it like a dirty shirt. Like, they knew it was happening. They knew it was coming, and we were excited about it. And now that excitement seems to have left. However, there is a little bit of excitement coming out of Washington, D.C., where your favorite politician and mine, Anna Paulina Luna, has come out basically saying that she expects something major in an announcement about this subject and disclosure and potential non-human intelligence and crash retrievals coming within the next few weeks. So whether we're on a delay to see if that topic happened, we don't know. But, I mean, we're right in the middle of UFO week. This was...
1: I just don't think anything's going to come out because nothing has, and the announcement always smells the same. It's this Friday. It's always this Friday.
0: Well, all I can do is report on what they're saying.
1: That's true.
0: Do I sit there and agree with you? I mean, if you're asking my opinion, hell yeah, I totally agree with you. You know, I don't think they could give up that information. I really don't. I don't think it's going to get clearance. I think, you know, we're not going to get what we want to see. But, like, typically, the politicians keep acting tough on it, and that's where we need to kind of go with it and wait until they fail again.
1: As I said, I believe the president kept his word. He said, I'm going to release all the information on unidentified flying objects. And he has. Everything that has been presented was unidentified. The identified information, that's not being released.
0: Well, and that's what we're going to see, how it plays out. And I don't like it any more than you do. I think we're being pulled into some sort of political game and posturing here regarding this subject.
1: Yeah,
0: This is why I enjoy looking for Bigfoot much, much more.
1: Well, I think that makes a lot more sense. You're absolutely right. This is Dave Scott, host of Spaced Out Radio. You can hear every one of his shows on YouTube at Spaced Out Radio. He's got a cool website, spacedoutradio.com. Dave Scott, always an honor, always a pleasure. Thank you for being on the other side of midnight.
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1: I'm sure you had a very exciting weekend dealing with your relatives, both distant and current relatives, the ones who admit it and the ones who don't. I'm sure you're working off your hangover right now. I appreciate that. And maybe you're in that most terrifying mode of a 9-hour car ride coming from someplace you didn't originally actually want to go. And now you're stuck in the car with relatives who did want to go there, but they're asleep. They're not driving. You're driving. And now it's just you and me headed for the Love truck stop. Maybe if you're blessed, you're headed toward a Buc-ee's. But what are there? There are four Buc-ee's. But they're so important, it's all anybody talks about. No, I don't know how many Buc-ee's are there. Well, like 16. But they're all in places that you don't go, like Texas. They're not in, they're nowhere on the Pacific Coast. They're nowhere on the West Coast. They're no place easy to get to. Many in South Carolina and Texas. That's the impression I have. I went to one in Kentucky. Yeah, in Kentucky. It changed my life. If you get a chance to go to a Buc-ee's, your life will change. You've never been to a gas station stop, a roadside rest stop, where there are restroom attendants. they are immaculate restrooms. And then if you want pretzels, you see them being made. If you want fudge, you see it being made. Your life will change. 125 gas pumps. You can't even conceive of that. Walter Sterling, Red Apple Audio Networks, The Other Side of Midnight.
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7: Let's talk The Hunger Games: Sunrise on the Reaping, the most anticipated prequel of 2026. The film is set 24 years before the first Hunger Games. It's the bloodiest games in Pan Am's history. A young Haymitch Abernathy cheats to win and ends up losing everyone he loves. Kind of explains how Woody Harrelson's older Haymitch becomes a drunk. The cast is stacked with the recasting of beloved characters. Elle Fanning plays a young Effie, Kieran Culkin is Caesar, and the rest of the star-studded cast includes Jesse Plemons, Ralph Fiennes, Glenn Close, Lily Taylor, Maya Hawke, and Billy Porter. Oh, and spoiler alert, Jennifer Lawrence and Josh Hutcherson are returning as Katniss and Peeta in what's believed to be a cameo-style epilogue scene. Grand Theft Auto doesn't drop until November 19th, but it's already causing chaos. Turns out the pre-orders does not include a game disc. Cooper Lawrence, Entertainment News, Worldwide News Network, New York.
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10: Walter Sterling, this is your cousin Breezy. Listen, I think that it's time that you took a little break. So I'm going to play a song that I actually introduced years ago. So Walter, hit the trail and I'll...

0: Tracy, I hope everybody enjoyed that song. That was a lot of fun. And if you want more of that, you can join me on Saturday from 6 to 10 o'clock. Now, there's one problem right now. Where's Walter? Walter? Oh, there he is. Here's Walter.
1: December of 2022, Senior Code Enforcement Officer Jocelyn Harper spotted a green garden hose sticking out of a hole drilled into the side of a warehouse at 850 I Street, Reedley, California. The warehouse was supposed to be empty, so Harper knocked on the door and was led inside by three women wearing lab coats, masks, and gloves. Inside, she discovered a massive illegal operation. Thousands of vials containing biological substances, some labeled as HIV, malaria, dengue fever, tuberculosis, and COVID-19. Officer Harper had stumbled upon a fully operational, unlicensed, illegal biological laboratory, which housed approximately 1,000 genetically modified and or infected mice. The mice were kept in overcrowded, inhumane conditions, which workers claimed were, quote, engineered to catch and carry the COVID-19 virus. There were freezers, testing materials, and equipment consistent with active biological research. This was not a makeshift setup or some kind of hobbyist experiment. It was something far more deliberate and organized. Oddly, after the horrifying discovery, local officials reported difficulty getting any kind of federal help. The CDC and FBI initially declined to take the lead, with local authorities claiming the CDC even hung up on them during early calls for assistance. The lab was officially shut down in March of 2023, after local officials finally obtained a warrant to search the property fully. The operation was eventually linked to a man named Jia Beizhu, a Chinese national, who, according to federal prosecutors, had been involved in distributing fraudulent COVID-19 test kits while running this lab under the radar. Zhu, also known as David He, was arrested in October of 2023 in connection with the lab. Financial records would later show over $1 million in unexplained wire transfers tied to foreign bank accounts. Between April and July of 2023, hundreds of mice were euthanized and over 100 tons of hazardous waste and lab equipment were removed and destroyed under court-approved warrants. At first, the case was treated as a bizarre but isolated incident, a rogue operation that just happened to slip through the regulatory cracks. But that assumption didn't last, because early this year, a second discovery would begin to expose a network of these illicit labs.
2: It didn't come to kill us. It came to watch. Three of us were camping deep in the Rockies. No cell service. No people for miles. Around midnight, we saw a flash, green, silent, fast. At first, we thought it was lightning, but there were no clouds. Then the air started humming. My friend's nose started bleeding. Our fire went out. Just died. No wind. Then we heard something walking in circles around the tent, crunching leaves. But when we unzipped the flap, there was no one. The humming grew louder. And then the sky. It ripped. Not a sound, just a hole opening above us. And floating, barely visible, was this circular shape, watching us. The next morning, all our phones had recordings, static, screaming, and one clear whisper. You weren't supposed to see us.
3: The UFO at camp. That time of year. When you were at camp, they had ghost stories, right? That was like half the reason to go to camp. Yes, we had ghost stories. I went to a Boy Scout camp. No, nothing like that. There were no priests involved. And we would tell each other stories to scare each other. And that's what we do here. These are urban campfire stories. Every night from 1 a.m. to 5 a.m., The Other Side of Midnight, a giant network radio show. I get mail, fascinating mail. This is from, let's see, what's this guy? I have to give it in a way that I don't say his name because I didn't ask him if I could give his name, so I'm not going to do that. It says, Yeah, well, anyway, let's pretend his name is Torque. Walter. I love this kind of letter because this guy gets what we do. He gets what we do. Walter, we don't have water in the basement, or a dashboard warning light. I was looking forward to a restful July 4th. I got it today, this letter. Hoping to get into my pool. The morning started out sunny. I hesitated to roll back the pool cover because of thunderstorm warnings. Sure enough, there was rain accompanied by lightning and noise. It was quite a show. My stepson was told to run the dishwasher, but we kept getting H2O messages. Well, that didn't matter, because the next thing that happened is the power went out. The power's been out since 12:46 p.m. on July 4th. Twerk, do you have it back on now? The power is expected to return today at 5. Allegedly, a tree is down on the power lines. My neighbors on the north side of the street always seem to have power when ours goes out. Since I didn't have the pool cover, which is electronically powered by a motor, so he's got a pool cover and he can't move it because it's powered by electricity, he still can't get into his pool. We do not have AC because the power is out. I can't cool off my pool because I can't get into it. The dishes are piling up. There is no hot water because the water heater is an electronic igniter. The hot tub has been down since Monday. Wow. The heater element went bad, which caused the circuit breaker to keep popping. The reality is these are first world problems. Many people in the world are dealing with bigger issues, like they don't have any water. I consider myself lucky to have a home. These challenges we can overcome. America is a great country. Stay well, Walter. I appreciate that email, Torque. I appreciate that email. These are first world problems. Electricity goes out at 12:48 on July 4th. Yeah, it's a first world problem. And you and I are listening on WGN in Chicago.
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3: 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But, ladies and gentlemen, when our power goes out on July 4th at noon because a tree fell down, not 50 trees, not 20 trees, not two trees, one tree fell down, and the result is the power went out. That's not a first world problem. That's fraud. Because my friend Torque there paid the electric bill. He didn't owe them any money. He paid the electric bill. And the grid is not duplicated. There's no backup on that grid. Wait a minute. Let me get this straight now. A neighborhood in a populated, populist area that has multiple thousands of appliances and many people who are sick and need that air conditioner. It's not a luxury item. If you have certain health issues, emphysema, diabetes, you need to stay cool. And if that electricity goes down, you're in trouble. It's a medical issue. And you can let the electric company know that you are a medical priority. But if the tree goes down on the power line, you're out of power. What? Think about that. All the money you have thrown at the corrupt power company, all the money you've thrown at the corrupt officials at the electric company, the incredible rates that they charge all of us, doesn't matter what state you're in, doesn't matter how rich or poor you are, but what's more bizarre, it doesn't matter how much electricity you use, it's an outrageous amount of money. And there's no redundancy. A tree can knock out a neighborhood, a county, a tree, one tree. You don't have any redundancy at all on that system. They don't. If you went to most power plants in America right now, if you said, could I get a tour where the generators are? Oh, sure. We'd love to show them to you as a class trip. You go to where the generators are. If you looked carefully at the wiring, the fasteners, the screws, the ironwork, and you looked at it really carefully, you'd see it says things like 1901, 1928, handcrafted by Nikola Tesla, hand-installed by Thomas Edison. These haven't been upgraded in 100 years, and there's no redundancies. You've been in many neighborhoods in your life, or many storm situations where one wire going down, one substation going down, and they're out. They're done, and we'll get it up again soon. And then they put up an internet map showing how many homes are out, which homes are out. Yeah, we're keeping you up to date. I don't want to be kept up to date. I want the electricity that I pay for and overpay for. And the fact is that there's no penalty to them if they don't supply the energy. If it's a natural cause or God knows what else that causes that electricity to go, they're under no obligation to give us a refund. And they don't. Meanwhile, if you're 60 days late on your electric bill or 30 days late on your electric bill, what happens? Your electricity gets turned off. No mercy, no kindness, no negotiating. The person will come to your house and turn it off until you pay the bill. That's how it works. But if they knock off your electricity because they don't have a redundant system anywhere in America, they're not required to have a... What do you mean required? Who would require them? The State Energy Commission. Every state has a energy commission. And in order to get their rates approved, they have to go to the state and say, can you approve our rates? Because it's a monopolistic utility. And the only control the states have over them is approval of the rates. I have never in my alleged life heard that the state has turned them down. Close as I ever heard is that clowny Governor Wolf in New Jersey delayed the rate increase. It was supposed to hit last July. He delayed it to November when electric use is way down. Bills are way down anyway. Bills way down anyway. That means if he threw on the rate increase, it would not be as painful as if he threw it on in August. Do you understand that math? When there's going to be less trouble because the price is down anyway, that's when he put in more. He could get away with putting in more then, he imagined. But, oh, by then he was out of office. He did it when he was out of office. I would love one state, and I'd be happy to be wrong. I would love one state to say, no, you can't have a rate increase. You're not doing anything. All the equipment's paid for. You're not inventing electricity. You didn't invent generators. They're not your patents. They were Nikola Tesla and Westinghouse's patents. No, you're not getting a rate increase. Has this happened anywhere? Has any crook said, no, you're not getting it? We're tired of this. We're tired of your crappy service. No. And until you show us there's going to be redundancy in times of emergencies, hurricanes, tornadoes, a tree falling on the wires. You're not going to get a rate increase until you have redundancy when a tree falls on the wires. It really is terrifying. How do you feel about this? 800-848-9222, 800-848-9222 with Walter Sterling. By the way, I don't have a screen, but it's okay, we'll live. Now, remember what I shared with you. Amazingly, Paul McCartney, for the first time since 1963, played She Loves You. And he played it at Taylor Swift's wedding. Knowing that Taylor Swift is a billionaire times two, and that boyfriend has $80 million, now bride, husband, has $80 million, it would seem to me that McCartney probably said, well, if I'm the entertainment at your wedding, I need to be paid. If I'm the wedding singer, if I, Paul McCartney, are your wedding singer, I bet you he did something classy. I bet you he said, look, I'm doing it for you because I love you too. But I'd appreciate it if you would make a donation to this charity. And they said, well, what do you think is a fair price? And he might have said, well, it's up to you, but I think $1 million is about right. And they donated it to one of his charities. I'll bet you that was the move. Doesn't that make sense? I bet you that's the move.
5: Music legend Sir Paul McCartney is said to have congratulated the newlyweds with warm words celebrating not only their remarkable careers, but also the love they have built together. As a wedding guest recounted the story to Tavies 87, McCartney praised Taylor for remaining grounded despite her extraordinary global success and commended Travis for his loyalty, generosity, and commitment to those closest to him. He noted that while fame may bring countless opportunities, a lasting marriage is built on everyday acts of kindness, patience, and mutual respect. McCartney encouraged Travis and Taylor to always make time for one another, even amid demanding careers. He reportedly reminded them that the strongest families aren't built by grand gestures alone. They're built by showing up for each other every single day. He also spoke about the importance of laughter, forgiveness, and protecting private moments together, saying those simple habits become the foundation of a happy marriage. Here's the detail that's got everyone talking. Paul McCartney, 84, took the stage at the reception and performed the Beatles' I Want to Hold Your Hand, a song he hadn't performed live since 1964, over six decades ago. According to a source close to the wedding, Taylor's mom, Andrea, invited guests into the reception room where the stage was set, and Stevie Nicks performed as well.
3: And then, what's bizarre is Travis's mother finally was allowed to say something.
6: I remember that I used to take the boys down to the lake, Lake Erie, and we would watch the fireworks in Euclid, Ohio, and we had the best time. I really can't say a heck of a lot, except it was magical, man, magical.
3: The Euclid Beach in Cleveland is like Coney Island, except now it's closed. But it used to be a amusement park beach, but now it's closed like everything else in Cleveland. There's nothing open in Cleveland, by the way. There's no need to go there. Oh, you weren't planning to go? Probably that's why there's nothing open. That would just be my hunch.
7: Okay, this does not look like this is going to end well.

0: lesbian attraction. It's like how you exist as a person. The things that will make a lesbian fall in love are so specific. Like a girl being competent at something. I'm sorry, why is that so attractive? Or the way someone explains something they're passionate about. Like, now I'm listening, and now I'm in love.
1: What I don't understand is you're in Madison Square Garden. You're surrounded by the most famous people on earth. Every one of them has a public relations agent. Every one of them can call page 6 of the New York Post and get press. Every one of them. Every one of them who came to that wedding. One phone call, press. Why did they all have to sign non-disclosure agreements? What is that? An interesting move, in fact, about Paul McCartney as opposed to O. Taylor. Most of the time, Paul does not go with a bodyguard anywhere. And he does go in the subway. Wow, right? He goes in the subway. He doesn't have a bodyguard most of the time. He's the most famous man on earth. Meanwhile, many of these other celebrities, they have 10 bodyguards and 3 giant escalades. Is there anything less comfortable than riding in an escalade? Jeez, just getting in and out is a physical challenge for me. It takes me back to middle school phys ed. Every time I have to get in somebody's escalade, it's like phys ed. I don't want to do that. I'm too mature for that. I don't need any of that nonsense. And it's very bizarre that you're at the most famous place on earth, in the most famous city on earth, and there you have to sign an NDA. How arrogant, how stupid, like how tacky. You're at somebody's wedding. You're famous. They're famous. Enough already. Everybody there should have been able to go in with their iPhone, their cameras. They should have been able to stream video. Who did she make a video deal with? Somebody had to have a deal to video that wedding. Wonder who got that. Was it Disney? Amazon? Amazon Prime? Amazon Mr. You? Amazon and You Prime? Prime Rib and Amazon? Who got those rights? That's the only reason she would have insisted on no phones. She could not afford to maintain a price of $500 million to some streaming company if you and I could take in video phones. And then we're surprised at some of their friends. Were you surprised that Adam Sandler officiated? Was your first question, gee, is he ordained? I don't know if Adam Sandler's ordained, but I didn't even know they were friends. I figured like that Carly Kloss would have been much better to work out their jealousy issues. Yes, I'm one of those who believe that Carly Kloss and Taylor Swift were friends with benefits. I believe they were. Do I have any evidence? No. But I believe they were. 800-848-9222, 800-848-9222. How do you feel about any of this? I feel that the NDA was tacky and unnecessary at Taylor Swift's wedding. I am appalled that her spiritual higher power song that she walked down the aisle to was a song she wrote and performed. It was one of her songs. Does she get performance royalties for that? Does she get performance royalties because it was performed in public at Madison Square Garden? It was streamed, videoed, imaged by People Magazine. I bet you she gets performance rights to her own song because she ordered it up at her own wedding. This is a world you and I do not understand. We don't think this way. That's why we don't have $2 billion. But that's how she thinks. Joe Manchin. I have to share this. John Katsimatidis, who owns Red Apple Audio Networks, has a show on Red Apple Audio Networks, has many shows on Red Apple Audio Networks, and asks terrific questions, and very powerful people are happy to talk to John, and to Margot, who would not talk to anybody else. Well, this Joe Manchin. Now, I'm going to say something revolutionary and controversial. I believe that most Americans vote the way I do. I don't vote by party line. I vote for the person. I assume it is possible that there are people on both sides of the aisle who are competent, mean well, and are going to try to do the right thing. When I saw Joe Manchin for the first time a couple years ago on TV, being interviewed by somebody at Fox News, I was very impressed. I believed him. This is a Democratic senator. I believed him. He looked like a solid guy. He looked like the kind of guy who ate roast beef. He looked like a man who wanted it rare, not medium rare, rare. He knew how to get that on a grill. He knew how to grill. Take a look at most men and decide, do they know how to grill or not? If they know how to grill, vote for them, trust them. They're trustworthy. If you look at them, you go, they'd never know how to start a grill. There's no reason to pay any attention to them. I have some more thoughts about Joe Manchin. I'll share them with you in just seconds. 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
3: I cry for cops today. 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
4: Researchers at McMaster University have discovered a promising new antibiotic called manicomycin that kills several dangerous drug-resistant bacteria, including E. coli. Published in Nature, the study found that the compound attacks bacteria in a completely new way, targeting a vulnerability that current antibiotics don't use. I'm Yana Derulis for the Worldwide News Network.
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1: Look at you. My God, there's Tom. Welcome to The Other Side of Midnight. Your phone number is 800-844-9222. Greetings, Tom.
11: Hey.
1: Greetings.
11: Good morning. Have you ever heard of the phrase, if it's not broken, don't fix it?
1: If it's not broken, don't fix it. Yes, I've heard of that phrase.
11: Okay, so going back to what you were talking about, the electrical infrastructure, it has been broken for an extremely long time. I didn't know how long it was broken. I only thought the electrical grid was only back in the 1970s technology, but listening to you, I hear that it's going back a lot further. And I'm trying to figure out and understand there has to be a negative reason why it hasn't been fixed, because it could have been fixed. And if you don't fix something so important like that, you're only going to get negative results. So the people that could have fixed it, they didn't fix it. And only negative results could happen by not fixing it. So it just, none of this makes any sense.
1: These are utilities. They are not for-profit organizations. They don't need to make a profit, most of the electrical systems, and therefore they don't care.
11: The people that rely on them every day,
1: they don't care.
11: wait a minute. So you're telling me you can have a hat with a million reasons in it and one piece of paper in there that says, I don't care. And every time you put your hand in there, you're always going to pull out that paper that says, I don't care?
1: That's a very complicated analogy. But these are monopolies. These are protected monopolies controlled by their state. Their state
11: gets to screw the people.
1: Yes. And now you can't be shocked about that, Tom. We're dealing with politicians.
11: Wow.
1: You can't be shocked by that, Tom. You're a grown-up.
11: I know. You're right. I shouldn't be.
1: These are quasi-criminals. These are criminals in good suits, and I thank you for being in a good suit, Tom. Thanks for calling The Other Side of Midnight. Bob, welcome to The Other Side of Midnight, 800-848-9222. Hi.
9: Good morning, Walter.
1: Sir.
9: They're not for profit, but listen to this. The CEO of Eversource, I'm up in Connecticut, that's our company, makes a base annual salary of $1.4 million, but his actual annual income is $13.5 to $15 million because he gets a full package of, he gets through $3 million a year for performance-based bonuses, and he gets a 9 million stock awards every year. And right now, I just got the email 2 days ago, they want an 11% rate hike from us, and we're already maxed out in Connecticut. But yeah, he makes $13.5 to $15 million a year. One man, his name is Joseph Nolan. He's the CEO of Eversource Energy. That's all I got.
1: Now, Bob. Bob,
9: yes.
1: What I love is what you just shared, and I'm really glad you did share.
9: I'm wide awake now, Walter. You woke me up.
1: Yeah, I'm glad I triggered you, buddy. What I love about what you just said was he has a performance-based bonus, a performance. What possible?
9: $3 million a year for a performance.
1: What could the performance be based on? Electricity is already invented. Electricity is already invented. It's already being. He didn't invent electricity. He didn't.
9: No,
1: he doesn't have any patents. He doesn't have any patent. What is his performance based on?
9: It's for getting the 11% rate hike out of us again this year.
1: Exactly, exactly, Bob. This is a vital subject. What I don't understand is American radio is made to discuss things that actually affect you and me on a daily basis. I put electricity way high up on that list. I don't hear any other clown talking about it. Do you?
9: You got a great show, Walter.
1: Thank
9: great
1: you,
9: show.
1: Bob. Well, you're a great listener. Thanks for calling 800-848-9222. You hear, Bob? I want you to be more like Bob. Come prepared. Do show prep. Bring us new information. Have enthusiasm. Announce that you can't sleep because of the show. There we go. There are many executives here who cannot sleep because of the show, but that's for a whole different set of reasons. Who hired him exactly? How did he get here? How did this happen? And you. This Joe Manchin guy, yes, he's a Democrat. Who cares? He's a solid guy. He knows how to barbecue. You'd have a beer with him if you hadn't gone into AA. But he'd have a Diet Coke with you, or even one of those fancy chilled mugs with birch beer, very exotic soda. That's what Joe Manchin would do. He looks good in a suit. He never says anything stupid. And he's intolerant of stupidity in his own party. When confronted by a Fox News reporter, and they'd say, well, hey, how do you feel about them saying something stupid, Joe? He'd go, it's stupid. I don't agree with it. And then he did something that amazed me. He gave up his seat. He resigned 2 years ago. He left the Senate. I'm like, no, we need you. We need at least one sane person. And I think he was afraid of the Fetterman problem. I suspect he was afraid of being the only Democrat to vote with the Republicans on certain issues. Certainly not every issue, but from now and then he could just use common sense. He's a common sense Democrat. I wish he'd run for president. Last time around or two, I said, why doesn't he run for president? That would be a viable candidate for the Democratic Party. They need an adult. They need somebody who's stacked cans at a Gristiti's, who worked a summer job, knows what it means to earn a living, has a family, no known scandal. Oh, you might know something. But he has a great conversation with John Catsimatidis owner, creator of the Red Apple Audio Networks. 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It's a great interview, a terrific way to get to know Joe Manchin. In my career, have I ever said to you, pay attention to this politician? No. I've never said that. I wish Joe Manchin would give us more reasons to pay attention to him. The Other Side of Midnight, Red Apple Audio Networks.
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13: ABC News, I'm Wayne Cabot. President Trump intervened with FIFA and American star forward Folarin Balogun is no longer suspended for Monday's match against Belgium.
14: While this is a highly unusual move, there is precedent. Portugal's Cristiano Ronaldo was sent off with a red card in one of his country's last matches before the World Cup. He initially received a 3-game suspension, which would have sidelined him for Portugal's first 2 World Cup matches, until FIFA intervened.
13: ABC's Christian Cordero. Mexico is out, England handing them the first World Cup loss. Brazil is out, too. The most extreme heat in 14 years leaves 25 dead across New Jersey. People in their mid-30s to their 80s. Most had no air conditioning. The storms that broke the heat broke trees and power lines. More storms Monday. Police have a man in custody after a large quantity of fireworks killed a woman in Chino, California. This is ABC News. They've got a millionaire's tax in Washington state that helps pay for child care. State Democratic leader Joe Fitzgibbon says he's okay with a petition to repeal it.
15: We welcome that. We think this is an important enough issue that Washingtonians will weigh in, and we wouldn't be pursuing it if we didn't think Washingtonians would support it.
13: Some say the tax drives people out of state. We are dying less. Early data showing a decrease in death rates last year from the year before. Leading cause of death is heart disease. Some death causes have increased, flu and pneumonia. We're becoming more antisocial. Axios says Americans are socializing less across all ages, but the decline is steepest among 15 to 24-year-olds. 20 years ago, they spent about an hour a day hanging out with each other, and now it's 35 minutes, compared to an average of 4.8 hours a day on their phones, says Gallup. But any of the time that they hang out, they're on their phones. I'm Wayne Cabot, ABC News.
16: I'm Brad Choate, KMOX News. Police say they interrupted the potential for a significant street takeover Saturday night in the Wilmore Park area of St. Louis. 9 adults arrested and 4 juveniles taken to the reunification center for their parents to be cited. Police say they seized 9 cars and 2 guns. Investigators say they uncovered a plot for violent acts against officers and cash rewards offered for people who could block responding police units. A couple of updates on homicide investigations from Thursday and Friday. St. Louis City Police say they have a suspect in custody for the shooting death of a 44-year-old man in the Wells Goodfellow neighborhood. That happened late Thursday in the 5300 block of Ashland. Then on Friday night, a 60-year-old man was shot in the 8900 block of Riverview. He died a short time later at a hospital. Anyone with information on that case should call Crime Stoppers at 866-371-TIPS. A St. Louis Water Division spokesperson told KMOX they believe something struck a fire hydrant and that caused water to shoot up into the air beneath the highway at Shoto and South 3rd on Sunday. He says crews responded immediately, searching for the valves so they could isolate the water main. It wasn't an easy fix because the valves are covered. The spokesperson says no customers lost water service due to that break. There's been a drowning at the Lake of the Ozarks. The Missouri Highway Patrol says a 25-year-old Kansas City man entered the water near Lick Branch Cove Saturday evening and did not resurface. Search crews recovered his body Sunday morning. Sentencing is scheduled Monday for one of five men charged in the February 2024 shooting death of a 13-year-old girl in Alton. The Madison County State's Attorney's Office says 25-year-old Keith Sanders provided direction and encouragement to the others involved in Renaya Stewart's killing. A jury found Sanders guilty of first-degree murder back in January. Turning to sports, St. Louis native Tim Ream is ready to lead the U.S. men's national soccer team into a World Cup battle against Belgium Monday night in Seattle.
17: They can be very ruthless in their, you know, their attack and their finishing, and you know, that's something that we obviously have to pay attention to.
16: Ream is captain of the U.S. team. He says communication remains high among the squad, and he expects that to carry over from practice to the game. News reports out of New York indicate a St. Louis native who became the first All-Star in Mets baseball history is in declining health and has been placed under hospice care here locally. Ron Hunt is 85. The Rittner High alum played 12 years in the big leagues, including a stint with his hometown Cardinals. A former Mets PR person says nobody played the game harder than Ron Hunt. Partly cloudy tonight, slight chance of rain, low around 70, a high on Monday of 87 with a sunny sky.
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I like this Joe Manchin guy because even though he's a Democrat, and I know you don't like Democrats, I vote the way most Americans vote, which is for a person. And I don't care if they're a Republican or a Democrat mostly. Yes, it can cause me to have a swing vote. But the fact is that there are some people who are very good on both sides of the aisle. And what do I want in an elected official? I want a really good person. So those are my deep thoughts for you. Now, there are two amazing biographical, easy-to-watch TV shows I would urge you to take a look at. One is called Lorne, about the creator of Saturday Night Live, who 50 years later is still the creator of Saturday Night Live. Every week, he produces that show himself. And what was interesting about the documentary is he produces the show himself. He's very much in charge of that show, everything. The sketches, he decides. The order of the sketches, he decides. The cast, he decides. He has a world-class production team to make sure that it looks the way he wants it to look. It is a, as he says, a very indulgent way to produce a television show. Yes, he has a full orchestra. He also has at least 18 writers. He has five producers that we saw. Just an enormous staff. And that's what you need to make a live show 22 times a year that comes off live without a hitch. It isn't like they're going to edit. There'll be no editing. They just go. It's like radio. You understand that the people on the Red Apple Audio Networks work without a script. Greg Kelly, no script. Rita Cosby, no script. We just go. When I see what the staffing is like on sitcoms, get this. A television sitcom is 22 minutes long, Matt. 22 minutes long. And they have at least 11 writers to write 22 minutes. They have a total crew of about 150 people, tech and creative. 150 people for 22 minutes and usually 24 episodes a year for a network sitcom. They also have something that we're all a little jealous of, but at Red Apple we actually sort of have. They have craft services. That's not Kraft cheese. That's a very elaborate, high-end, gourmet food truck that gives the celebrities whatever they want. And if that celebrity has a special diet or special needs, there's a chef that just takes care of that. And like I say, they have a script for 22 minutes, 11 writers. They get 5 days to shoot it. Those of us on the radio, we have no scripts. We just go. We just go to terrorize. Just to terrorize. There's, in fairness, we come close to having craft services. We have the most spectacular break room I've ever seen in radio. We have peanut M&Ms for free. Just hold that thought. We have all Toast and Pop Arts, Toast and Pop Tarts that you could imagine. Every flavor of Toast and Pop Tarts conveniently organized, beautifully organized. We have coffee pods of Dunkin' Donuts coffee. Now, that disappears immediately. When Kevin Drosch comes in, I notice that right after Kevin leaves, all the Dunkin' Donuts pods are gone. Maybe I'm wrong. And then what else do they have there? Some microwave things, a lot of noodle stuff, you know, that noodle stuff.

0: romaine, you know, all that stuff. The only thing they don't have, and this is really weird, is Diet Coke and Coke. I don't know why. I'm not going to ask because I don't want to jeopardize my job. I jeopardize it enough every time I talk, ladies and gentlemen, every time I talk to you. Well, let me move my cursor over here. Oh, my God, Silas, Staten Island, welcome to the other side of midnight, Silas. Are you enjoying the show so far? Is there any trouble?
1: No, I'm enjoying it. And as far as with electricity, yes, I do believe we can make a perpetual motion machine with electricity.
0: Yes, absolutely. Yes, yes, yes.
1: Because an alternator, I mean, what is an alternator? It simply puts out power. So you can build a 4-horsepower motor, gear it to move a 10-horsepower motor. And you can have an alternator constantly feeding the generator. I just don't know why they haven't done it yet except for greed. It's the same as I'm putting out the idea for Elon Musk to build a credit card that only charges 5%, and he'll wipe out these greedy people who charge you 30 and 40%.
0: Mafia rates. Isn't it amazing that when you were growing up at the turn of the 19th century, that the guys on the corner who would lend you $200, they were charging 28-30%, just like MasterCard does now. Isn't that amazing?
1: Yeah. And when my Burlington card, not Burlington, but the bank, that they charged me $60 for a late fee. It was due on the 18th. I paid it on the 18th. When I called them, they said, oh, well, we didn't get the payment until the 19th. I said, that's got nothing to do with me. I got the receipt right here. I paid it on the 18th. So I cut that card up. I said, I will not
0: when
1: have
0: you,
1: anybody treat
0: When
1: like
0: you
1: that.
0: Showed them the receipt, what happened then?
1: The guy said, it doesn't matter. We didn't get the payment until the 19th.
0: Unbelievable.
1: He literally said, I don't care.
0: Really?
1: We didn't get. He said, look, it's not up to me. I didn't get the payment. I said, but I was in your store, and I made the payment.
0: So well, him
1: I
0: denying
1: said, okay,
0: that.
1: You got me now. I cut the card up.
0: Him denying that with the receipt presented to him, that's fraud. And you could run that to the Better Business Bureau, except you would waste so much time doing it. You'd run it to small claims court and win. But again, it's a question of how much time do you want to waste on it?
1: Right. And I'm figuring anybody who wants to really own the credit, take away all of these people's business, simply put out a card. Elon Musk could, I think Elon Musk started PayPal. So
0: He started PayPal or he was an early executive there. Yes.
1: Yes. So he could easily set up a credit card that would only charge you 5 or 10%. And he would just simply take everybody else's business. Why would I stay with a card that charges me 30%?
0: Exactly. Silas, you're exactly right. I appreciate the call. Thank you for being on the other side of midnight. I believe that Elon Musk should be the Secretary of the Treasury or Secretary of Commerce. I think that our president was right getting Elon Musk to be part of his original team. Elon got beaten up a lot. Trump pretty much had no choice but to ask him to say bye, or Elon quit. It's too bad that didn't work out, because Elon was exactly the brain that was needed there, a giant business brain, and the richest man in the world that nobody coming into those offices could argue with. Really, you want to talk to me about how to organize the money? You want to talk to me about what's necessary and not necessary? Is that what you want to do? Yes, Elon Musk was a very good hire. It is very too bad that that didn't work out for us. 800-848-9222. 800-848-9222. Now, this Lorne Michaels, you got to get this. This Lorne Michaels guy, creator of Saturday Night Live. They make this documentary on NBC Peacock. It's on Peacock television, streams on Peacock. And here are the things that we've learned. First of all, he's obsessed with popcorn. Secondly, he makes every decision. It all comes to him. and he barely speaks. He's a true leader. He barely tells them to do anything. He just says, make it a really good show. You have the ability to make it a good show. Show me you can do that. I didn't see it in dress rehearsal. Try again. Nice. And he listens to them because he knows they're all creative, insane people. These are insane people. They're working 24-hour days during that week before production. And then what does he do? He goes up to the woods in Maine. He decompresses. But the best part for me, they showed two conversations he had with NBC executives in the early days, fifth or sixth year, and then 10th year. And they show these conversations, and one of them is with Don Ohlmeyer. But the other one was with Irwin Siegelstein, who was president of broadcasting at the time, had been president of CBS Records. Now, Irwin passed away. They animated him, and it looked exactly like him. The animation they created showing Lorne and Irwin Siegelstein, it looked exactly like him. And then the voice was exactly like Irwin. The attitude was like, the script was exactly like, how do I know? He was my boss at NBC. Irwin Siegelstein was my boss at NBC. And if you met Irwin socially, you'd think he was a mensch. Character, bigger than life, jokes, lapses into Yiddish, that guy. He was not that man as a boss. He was not a leader. He was a, to his employees, he was a mostly mean-spirited guy. When there was just a little bump in my first 6 months there, getting it going because he didn't understand anything about radio at all, when I was talking to him and he was just making nonsense and making trouble, he looked at me and he said, don't worry, Walter, you'll be able to get another job. Now, there's a way to inspire somebody, isn't it? There's a way to inspire somebody. And then a couple months later, when things were going well, after he had said, we've made a terrible mistake, don't worry, you'll be able to get another job. I'm like, whoa, geez. What do I do with that career guidance? What do I do with the career guidance of your boss saying, don't worry, you'll be able to get another job? After 7 or 8 months, 10 months, and it was going well, he said, we've done the right thing, Walter. We've done the right thing. I'm like, screw you. I know we did the right thing. But you wouldn't know because you're a TV guy. You're a record guy. But what he said to Lorne Michaels was worse. He said to Lorne, now, you may want to quit now. You might want to quit. And if you decide to quit, here's what's going to happen. During the next 2 years, the show will go downhill. It will deteriorate. But it'll take the viewers about 2 years to notice. It'll take them about 2 years to notice. And after 2 years, we will cancel the show. We'll cancel your creation. That's how he treated Lorne Michaels. And that's how he treated me. The difference is Lauren had tremendous amounts of money and talent and was a cult figure after 5 years. It's a lot of fun. The other thing I got to watch was about Robin Bird. Now, in Minneapolis, you know who Robin Bird is? There was a wonderful creation in the 1970s called Least Access Channels, Community Access Channels. This is true of most cable systems in most big cities, where in order to get the franchise, in order to get a city to say, yes, you can have the cable franchise to our city, the franchise had to say, we're going to devote two or three channels to the community. We will let anybody in the community go on and make shows. Well, this had unexpected consequences, but I believe had more to do with the proliferation of cable at first than anything else that was on there. All right, it's the other side of midnight. It feels good tonight, doesn't it? Going into Monday, good week. Hey, how's that hangover? Red Apple Audio Networks.
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4: July 1869, John Roebling begins his survey work for his planned bridge over the East River to connect Brooklyn and Manhattan. But then a ferry boat hit the timber piling where Roebling was standing, and the impact crushed his toes of his right foot. He refused conventional medical treatment, and days later, Roebling was dead. Then it was decision time for his 31-year-old son, Washington Roebling, and he did indeed decide to continue his father's work. 3 years later, disaster struck again. The younger Roebling became mostly incapacitated by the condition known as the bends, which happens to divers when they return to the surface too quickly. And so it was decision time again. This time it was Roebling's wife, Elizabeth, who decided she would learn enough engineering to serve as Washington's direct representative on the bridge's construction. 12 years later, the Brooklyn Bridge was opened, forever changing America's largest city, the country as a whole, and the entire world.
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0: Pete, how are we doing this morning from Staten Island? How does it sound? Is this signal coming in good?
1: Great,
0: do I sound
1: great,
0: good?
1: Walter, you sound great. And
0: all right.
1: Talking about Saturday Night Live and Lauren Michaels, I worked up there for 18 years. And the man was a genius. He was
0: a genius. Now listen, because you worked up there and you worked backstage and you know everything about that building, did you know, I always wondered if Lorne Michaels was ever told this, in the back of that set, against the rear wall, there's an elevator. And that elevator goes to the ground floor, nonstop, from the ground floor to the eighth floor, and that was for Toscanini. Because the NBC Studio Orchestra came out of 8H, as you know. But Toscanini, yes, the conductor, he said, well, I'm not getting on the elevator with everybody else. And they installed an elevator just for him. That's still there. And I wonder if Mr. Michaels knows about that.
1: I don't know. The freight elevator, I would bring up a lot of stuff like drops, the backdrops. And what I used to do is I would climb up on the top with the elevator mechanic.
0: Don't tell me
1: to
0: that.
1: Hold the jet.
0: Don't tell me that. I'd be too scared. I'd be like going up on the antenna at the Empire State Building. Hey, thanks for the call, Pete. Happy 4th. Always good to hear from you. Victor, welcome to the other side of midnight. Congratulations. You made it through.
10: I made it through, yes. Late in the last hour of your show, you had a caller that was talking about some executive bonuses for the power utility that in his area, in his region. And you were saying that these performance bonuses for those executives, there was no reason for them. And I know the reason for those bonuses. Those bonuses are standard performance bonuses, just like any other business, based on financial results. And these guys got to make a profit. They are for-profit entities. I think you were suggesting that they were,

0: They were nonprofits, but they're always profitable, except for the water utilities. They're oftentimes not for profit organizations. They're run by the municipalities. But these power companies are all, you know, the publicly traded stock. He mentioned that, you know, he's getting all these stock bonuses. The executive was, you know, $3 million in stock bonuses. Yeah, they're publicly traded. These performance bonuses are just based on financial performance of the publicly traded company.
1: They're based on
0: very simple.
1: They're based on financial performance, based on economy, not creation. They're not creating a product that's new. They're not making anything new. All they're doing is finding ways to cheap you and me.
0: Well, Pop-Tarts aren't new either, but they're a profitable company, and you know they I mean they're producing electricity. I mean they produce it with solar, wind, nuclear,
1: Pop-Tarts,
0: coal, gas turbines.
1: Yes, all the disaster. Pop-Tarts has a competitor.
0: Yes,
1: electricity
0: the utility has.
1: What?
0: Yeah,
1: what
0: yeah that's correct. But they have to make a profit for their shareholders. I mean, if you own the company, if you're a shareholder in that company, you want to make some money, don't you? You want to have some profit, some dividends, appreciation?
1: Yes, you're right. I come from the wacky perspective that you should get bonused on improving or creating product, not for being cheap with a product that was made 100 years ago and there's been no change.
0: Well, nuclear power wasn't produced 100 years ago, okay? That's relatively new. And now solar and wind is relatively new, too. But that, you talk about, you know, improvement. I'm really perplexed by your – I'm listening on WGN, by the way. I'm streaming them. They have a
1: congratulations.
0: Better stream than
1: your congratulations.
0: WABC app.
1: 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And we're on there thanks to our head of our musical director, Lee Harris.
2: 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Call 800-848-9222 now.
1: All right, there you are, Walter Sterling. Is that Victor? Oh, my God, Victor. Welcome to the other side of midnight. Hi, Victor. Yeah, see, we have to be quick about that. Otherwise, my eye will say, okay, I have to do something. 800-848-9222. My point was that if all you're getting is a bonus and your performance is based on a product that was made long ago that you had nothing to do with making, and all you're doing is squeezing every penny out of it, that's nothing to be rewarded. A utility, by definition, has no competitor. Those electric companies, they have no competitor. Every decision they make has to be approved. You want to build a wind farm? It's got to be approved by the state or more. You have to be approved by the EPA. You want to build atomic energy plant? Well, good luck. Good luck with that bureaucracy. But none of it is about creation, and none of it is about your final decision. At J.P. Morgan Chase, Jimmy Dimon, he makes the final decision. That's his decision. At most publicly traded companies, there's somebody in charge. You name the person who's in charge of your electricity company. You probably can't, because it has nothing to do with who's in charge. The CEO is not in charge. The state legislator is in charge. The EPA is in charge. All the government agencies are in charge. And you don't have a competitor. That's a utility. It's the way AT&T used to be. What, for 1,000 years they had no competitor? They were a utility, and the airlines were viewed as a utility as well. All of their rate hikes used to have to be approved by the federal government. Do not get that confused with Procter & Gamble, Lever Brothers, Apple. Those are actual companies run by actual CEOs who actually have to make a decision. And if they make a good decision, oh, you bet they deserve the reward. How much reward? That's up to their board. That's not up to you and me. That's up to their board. And for the big raises, the big salary increases, that gets to go to the shareholders. The shareholders can say yes or no. I'm not aware of any utility, any one of these crooked companies, that asks you and me if they can get a raise. Did you ever get a note in the mail? Did you ever get a card in the mail about your utilities CEO and whether or not she can get a raise? I've never had one of those. I would love to have one of those. You and I are talking at 800-848-9222. Let's see, what else do we... Oh, Robin Bird. Listen, let me explain to you who Robin Bird is if you don't know, and you probably don't, but it's worth knowing because I respect pioneers. I respect anybody who did something new, and no matter what it is, somebody had to do it first. This is what Robin Bird did first. In the 1970s, when cable was coming in, if you wanted a franchise in a city, if you wanted to be the cable company in that city, which again were utilities, you had to promise the city that you would give something back to the community. It was viewed that, for example, the cables were laid underground and that underground was owned by the public, just like this radio station is owned by the public because it's in public airwaves. This is a public entity. And therefore controlled as to where we can broadcast, how much we can broadcast. The microwave spectrum is a public natural event thing. Yeah, what he's saying? What? All right, listen. In order to get the franchise rights in any given city, they had to give up a channel or two to the community, where the community could come in and demonstrate pottery making, demonstrate cooking, demonstrate art. Do something positive for the community or not, but they had to promise it to various cities, various channels. In New York City, there were two public access channels. That's what they were called, two public access channels. And the public access channels, you and I could get in touch with Manhattan Cable and say, I want to be on there. And they had a little studio. You could go there and do your broadcast for free. For free. Now, you had to get a camera operator to go with you. You had to get somebody who knew how to run a control board, but you could lease the studio. You could get the studio. That was like in 1974, 75. One of the first people to do this was a woman named Robin Bird. And Robin Bird in New York City is legend. On a regular basis, a couple times a week, she did a late night show where she talked about sex-positive conversations. She talked about how great sex was. She wore a tiny crocheted bikini, two-piece bikini. They're all two pieces, aren't they? Yeah. She wore a tiny crocheted bikini. That's all she wore. That's all she wore for the run of the show, which had to be 15 years. And then she'd have guests. The guests were adult entertainers, strippers, and porn stars. And she had them on, and she treated them like guests, spoke to them with dignity, entertained, asked serious questions, had good conversations, and they all loved her, and therefore they were comfortable with her. And it was the only place that adult stars could talk about their work and be treated with respect. This was huge. She was fun and funny and cute, great voice, great ability on camera, amazing presence on camera. This went on for about 15 years. Then Manhattan Cable added another channel, Channel J, which was lease access, where people would come on and lease the time and then be able to sell the time to commercial outfits and make money. They could buy the time, half hour usually at a time, regular schedule, and then sell time within the show and make money. And Robin did that. She had 900 numbers, many 900 numbers bought commercial time on Robin Bird. You remember those? Remember those? Before the internet, people were scammed out of fortunes on 900 numbers. The best part of that scam of 900 numbers, you got charged when you were on hold. When you were the minute that phone connected, you were charged. If you were on hold for 20 minutes, you were charged $10 a minute. The other interesting thing was all of those numbers, most of those numbers ran through like Barbados, and they charged you for a long, long distance to Barbados in addition to the time? No, I don't know. I never did anything that stupid. I could take one look at it and say, okay, that's too stupid, even for me. But she had a thriving business. And then Reagan became president, and Ed Meese became the head of the Department of Justice, the Chief Justice of America, Edwin Meese. And Jerry Falwell was very big at the time. And they all decided that anything on TV that could maybe be obscene, maybe be pornographic, was not going to be happening. And they worked so hard to get it all censored, because what Manhattan Cable wanted to do with Time, it was owned by Time Warner. What Time Warner wanted to do is be able to say, we don't have the authority to censor Robin Bird. We don't have the authority to censor Al Goldstein and Screw Magazine and Alex Bennett. We don't have the authority to do that because of the way the charter is, the way the charter is for Manhattan Cable. Those channels are set up. We can, the corporation cannot censor those channels. That's part of the deal with the community. The community is self-censoring. And Ed Meese and Ronald Reagan, Jerry Falwell said, no. Time Warner needs to be able to shut those down. To shut them down, they need to be able to decide what is indecent. They wanted Time Warner to decide what's indecent. It got to the Supreme Court, took 3 years of trials in lower courts, and ultimately the Robin Birds and the Al Goldsteins won. Time Warner could not censor them. What this special about Robin Bird is, it talks about her life, and it shows her astonishing library. She kept every tape. She taped every show, and she has every tape. And by the way, 2-inch tape, 3/4-inch tape, that was expensive, but she has every tape. And that's what they made this documentary about Robin Bird on HBO. And Sex in the City, Jessica Parker, she put up the money. She helped back it. She helped get it done. What's her name? Why do I think Mary Louise Parker? It's the other one. Sarah Jessica Parker. Both Sarah Jessica Parker and Mary Louise Parker both use the same pediatrician in Greenwich Village, which my family happened to use for a while when we lived in Greenwich Village. This was the most elite pediatrician you could ever imagine. I was very happy to have this pediatrician. I was glad to be there. I knew it was a great doctor if those two were using it. And everything was fine till I learned something about it, that as to why they used him. Sarah Jessica Parker, Mary Louise, whatever her name was. Why the famous people in Greenwich Village used this pediatrician. It's because there was a different examining room than the ones I and my kids got. They had 3 or 4 exam rooms, all very nice, all just fine, but exactly what you would expect in a pediatrician's office, except there was another one that I finally got a glimpse of, and I finally said to one of his doctors, I want my kid in that room. It was 3 times the size of the other exam rooms. This was for celebrity kids, and it had its own entrance. It had its own entrance that the famous people could go to. They knew where it was. They knew how to get into it. I was never told, even though I persuaded one of the doctors, could we please be examined in this nice big room where I can actually sit down and be comfortable? My kids can play. There's a lot of cool stuff on the wall. They had a different exam room for celebrity children. That's elitism. That's what you want to avoid at all costs. That was the last time I went there. When I realized that, my kid's just as good as those kids. I should be just as comfortable as those kids. 800-848-9222. 800-848-9222. We were talking about what happened to the Brooklyn Bridge this weekend. Fireworks went off. and attacked the Brooklyn Bridge. Flew to it. Explosions took place. Two explosions on the Brooklyn Bridge. Very scary because the Brooklyn Bridge was filled with people watching the fireworks, watching the Macy's fireworks. And then the question is, why did that happen? The people who set off the Macy's fireworks are highly skilled. They're highly experienced. They know how the fireworks work. And how could this happen? At first, there was concern that it was a much bigger explosion and much more trouble. Both of these explosions set off fires on the Brooklyn Bridge, but they were put out pretty quickly because of the great New York City Fire Department, the great New York City Police Department. Everybody involved is the best in the world. You get to work fireworks. You get to work Macy's. You're in the elite part of the fire department and the police department. You're a big deal. But I'm like, how could this happen? No one's admitting how it could happen. That's a major misfire. Could have easily injured or killed somebody on that bridge. I blame Mondavi. That mayor of New York City, I blame him. Shortly before the fireworks, he had a press conference where he riled people up about that horrible thing called capitalism. Oh, my God, that's how his parents got rich. How could that happen? Is he still living with his parents? Oh, no, he's living in Gracie Mansion. How is it possible to build Gracie Mansion? Poor people didn't build Gracie Mansion. Very rich people build Gracie Mansion. Capitalists. But he got everybody angry, everybody distracted, and therefore the people doing the fireworks, in my opinion, they were angry and distracted. They didn't know where to shoot it off. They didn't know where to shoot. They were confused. The whole crowd was agitated. Then you throw in fireworks. And the smoke from fireworks and the acrid air from fireworks and those weird boats, those barges that go on the rivers when there's the Macy's fireworks that you don't see anyplace else in anything else. How many years did you want to see the barges? Because it's really hard to see the barges live. You have to be in exactly the right position, exactly the right angle. The fireworks themselves you can see 50 miles away. But the barges, I always was very curious about that. You had barges, you had the fireworks, and you had Mondavi charging up the crowd. You had Mondavi getting the crowd out of control, confusing the technicians on the fireworks, in my opinion. That's why I think the Brooklyn Bridge had two little fires. How do you feel? 800-848-9222, 800-848-9222, with Walter Sterling. Finishing the thing about Robin Bird and the documentary about Robin Bird on HBO, she was a pioneer because she fought censorship and she won. She presented the gay community and the porn community in a positive way, not a lascivious way. She presented them as professionals. She was also one of the first public figures to say, safe sex. She realized what AIDS was. She lived on, she was one of the first to recognize what AIDS was. And she explained the way we deal with this is with safe sex. And therefore a pioneer. She was on TV for like 15 years. A great broadcaster, a fascinating person. It's worth learning a little bit about Robin Bird. Did I just say that like NPR? It's worth a little bit about learning about... shut up. I'm sorry. Dave, welcome to the other side of midnight. Hello, Dave. Hi.
3: Hello, Mr. Sterling. How are you? Great Excited. To hear you. Great to hear your show.
1: Thank you, Dave.
3: Just an observation on energy.
1: Yes.
3: The building you're in that is powered with the... conditioned air, the light, all that energy is new. All that energy is created. So in the plant, in your whole area that you live in, to create and manage all that energy is worth every penny. So if anybody in New Jersey has lost their power, they know exactly the value of the power because it's affected them today, yesterday. So everybody that is in the delivery of maintaining those systems is worth every penny. in my opinion, since I made a living that way.
1: Dave, it's very valuable, but you and I should not have to recognize it by losing it. We should never lose it for what we pay. The amount we pay is obscene.
3: You may think so.
1: I do.
3: But ask the people who now are getting their energy through Public Service Electric and Gas in Long Island if they would ever go back to the LILCO system.
1: I won't be asking them that. I get what you're saying, but I believe that the way it is set up as a monopolistic utility with has few demands about redundancy, a tree falls on a power line and two counties are knocked out. What? A tree falls on a power line, two counties are knocked out. No redundancy. And worse, no refund. If I don't pay that electric bill, it will be shut off in 60 days. Oh, they want their money on time. But if they turn off my electricity, no refund. How does that work exactly, Dave?
3: Because already discussed, you're welcome to supply your own energy through a generation of your own choice, perhaps propane, perhaps natural gas.
1: No, you can't. You can't reverse that meter. You reverse that meter, you get charged for that.
3: I'm not talking about reversing the meter. You can reverse your meter because there are people who have solar panels and their cost is nil because they do have their plant going back into the plant located in Public Service Electric and Gas territory. So you're free, once again, we've already discussed this, about having a generator in your home supplying your own power source created outside of your home, next door, and you can use whatever choice you want to create that energy. Let's say propane, very expensive.
1: I got it, Dave. I got it, Dave.
3: Natural gas.
1: Dave, I was
3: yes. taught by a guy down in UMDMJ. He created a system down in that hospital that ran on natural gas, and they fed back into the plant when nighttime their usage was lower. So there is a way.
1: Dave,
3: you don't have to pay public service. You could create your own.
1: Yeah, my father taught me to hate the words public service. Dave, you're in Orange, New Jersey?
3: That's correct.
1: Are you afraid about the fact that I was born in Orange, New Jersey, that my birth certificate's in Orange, New Jersey? That should scare you.
3: Actually, that's probably why you sound so much like my brother. I told my wife, I'm listening to Walter. It's like listening to my brother, Neil.
1: Well, it's an honor to have you call. It's a thoughtful and good call and the kind that I appreciate. Thanks very much, Dave. 800-848-9222. 19 people have died in New Jersey of heat. Too much heat. People don't tend to die, 19 of them, from too much cold. And 19 people have been overheated. I'm betting that they didn't have air conditioners. I'm betting that they couldn't afford air conditioning. I'm betting that the power company may have turned off their power. But 19 people in North Jersey have lost their lives because of too much heat. By the way, all of Europe thinks in this wacky way that air conditioning is somehow bad. Do you know that? Air conditioning is almost unheard of in the homes in all of Europe. Can't even begin to understand that. Walter Sterling, Other Side of Midnight, Red Apple Audio Networks.
4: The Other Side of Midnight with Walter Sterling. This is Moving America. Here's Jake Novak.
5: It should be obvious to everyone that all vehicles are getting bigger. And there's a price for that. Researchers claim that if today's growth trajectory continues through 2040, we're going to have fewer parking spaces, some older bridges and tunnels will become more dangerous to navigate, and pedestrians will be more in danger. They call it car spreading, and this is a problem in Europe too. And you know what the European governments do when they see something they don't like? They tax the heck out of it. Britain is considering a $13 per kilogram for every car weighing more than 3,500 pounds. But there will be an additional 1,000-pound ceiling for EVs. France is already doing this. SUVs there are taxed 20 times the amount as they are in the UK, and in some cases, nearly double the cost of the vehicle to consumers. You can bet some of our members of Congress will be pushing for this here, too. Do they have Ozempic for cars? With Moving America, I'm Jake Novak.
4: This is Moving America.
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0: I'm James Parker, and this is Florida Story. For our first Florida Story, we're going to St. Cloud, where about a year ago, these two guys met. And one guy convinced the other one to invest thousands of dollars in cryptocurrency, and he lost a bunch of money. So in order to get back at this guy, he gets a beautiful 19-year-old girl to befriend him and then convinces the married man to come meet her at her house for a little action. Well, it's not really her house. The rival of the guy had rented an Airbnb. And when the guy gets there, she asks him if he could take a shower first. He says, sure. And while he's naked in the shower, the guy that's mad at him jumps out. Aha, I've got you now. Kidnaps him, ties him to a chair, and he tells him, I lost thousands of dollars because of you. I want my money back. And so he said, all I have on me is $200. So he takes the $200. What else you got? Well, I have nothing in the bank. I'm bankrupt, too. I followed my own bad advice. It's like, well, do you have anything? Well, I've got like $450 in my Venmo. Like, well, I'll take that. And so then the naked guy tells the upset idiot holding him hostage about some business plan that they can make all their money back. He just needs them to sign on the dotted line. But since it's a LLC between him and his wife, that he's going to have to get his wife to sign the paperwork, too. And the wife calls the cops and this whole thing gets busted up. But that really happened. Some 30-year-old really did that. That's not like a Quentin Tarantino subplot. Hold my beer.
1: Wait. Hold my beer.
0: What? Hold my beer.
2: Hold my beer.
0: For our next Florida story, we're going to the Villages, where if you're a postal worker, that has to be a pretty sweet gig in the Villages. But some postal worker, I guess it wasn't exciting enough delivering the mail in America's friendliest hometown. She developed a heroin habit. It was having a devastating effect on her economically. So she started stealing holiday cards this Christmas season, you know, because sometimes grandma mails out $20 in cash or $100 in cash, who knows. But she did actually rake in tens of thousands of dollars. She had stolen over 4,000 holiday cards that we know of. And now it's going to be even harder for her to get heroin. Hold my beer.
1: Hold my beer.
0: Hold my beer.
2: Hold my beer.
0: For our next Florida story, we're going to DeBary. It is 3 a.m. on a Tuesday. So in Florida time, that's just a really late Monday night. And these two guys, one Florida man is 24, the other Florida man is 33. The 33-year-old dresses up like a woman, puts on a wig, gets some big sunglasses, even down to the fishnet stockings. And they go to the Circle K around the corner, and he jumps out with the gun, goes to the clerk, demands, oh, I want all your money and your cigarettes. Why are you stealing cigarettes? Anyway, so he gets the money and cigarettes, jumps in a rented U-Haul van with a taillight out, and drives off. So there's a pretty easy description for the cops. They did manage to go hit another gas station in the same U-Haul van with the busted taillight, and no one got the plate numbers. But it's pretty obvious. You stick out like a big orange sore thumb, and you have a taillight out. So they had to ditch the van after the second one, and the cops caught them walking down the street because they were so ridiculously dressed. Or at least the one guy was dressed, still wearing the fishnet stockings and everything. Can you hide yourself any worse? Hold my beer.
1: Hold my beer.
0: Hold my beer.
2: Hold my beer.
0: For our next Florida story, we go to Miami Beach.
3: New at 11 tonight, a Central Ohio man is in police custody in Miami after allegedly punching a man at a hostel. According to a Miami Beach police report, Jason Dyer Mitchell was being loud and drinking a bottle of vodka when he punched a man two or three times in the head and neck. The victim and witnesses say Dyer Mitchell had a nail in between his knuckles when he was punching him. He's being charged with aggravated battery along with drug and alcohol charges.
0: Yeah, check out this list of charges. Aggravated battery with a deadly weapon, possession of ecstasy, possession of more than 20 grams of marijuana with intent, and possession of an open container of alcohol. That's a bottle of vodka there. I don't know if he's going to end up in prison or not, but he was there to have a real good time. Hold my beer.
1: Wait. Hold my beer.
0: What? Hold my beer.
2: Hold my beer.
0: For our next Florida story, let's go to WFLA.
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0: I don't know where you stand politically on this bill. 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We might be a 6-hour-a-day show. It would be epic.
1: Wait. Hold my beer.
0: Hold my beer.
2: Hold my beer.
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2: Ed in Indiana, welcome to the other side of midnight. Hi.
6: Hello, sir. So I did get to vote for, I work for a, I don't know if they're still called a Fortune 500 company, but I did get to vote for a CEO once. And as a responsible a stock owner, and I had interest in the company, I did a little research on this guy, and it turns out that my, you know, I voted for him. And it turns out that my brother-in-law worked for him, and he was the CEO of another company. And he said, oh, why did you vote for this guy? He was awful. But I found out that he was a worker for that company. And the guy, I think the expression is, you run it like a battleship. And I don't know what that means, but he did. He was in the military, and he wasn't really pro worker, but he was good for the company and good for the other stockholder. So me, who's working for both was kind of like, it's very interesting. I mean, as that perspective was.
2: My point was that, yes, you could vote for the CEO of your company and many other publicly held companies in terms of whether or not they get a raise. But I've never heard of that happening as the CEO of a utility. Of a utility never happens. All right. The greatest gift that you and I can receive is a request for help.
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9: ABC News, I'm Wayne Cabot. After President Trump called up his friend, the FIFA president, the ruling is American star forward Folarin Balogun will play in the World Cup match Monday against Belgium. A lot of soccer fans agree that he should, that he didn't intentionally step on a foot. Reaction from teammate Christian Pulisic.
10: He's obviously super happy, man. This is what exactly you want to be able to play in games like this. You know, it's just a big smile on his face and all of ours for him. He deserves it.
9: New Jersey is reeling. 25 killed in the heat, followed by storms that tore up neighborhoods and took down power and internet. A woman in Paramus.
11: We can deny it all we want, right? You can stand there and say it's not raining, but it doesn't prevent you from getting wet. The same thing with climate change. We can deny it all we want, but we're experiencing the repercussions.
9: More flooding downpours on the way across the area Monday. This is ABC News. There will soon be more cameras to catch drivers. Virginia now allowing cameras in pedestrian crosswalks and at stop signs, thanks to a bill by State Senator Angelia Williams-Graves.
12: They will turn on when they sense, if you will, the car approaching and not slowing down. The goal is for people to obey the rules of the road.
9: Violators can expect to pay fines. The law took effect July 1st, letting towns and municipalities install them if they want to. Virginia is also first in the nation to put a device in the vehicles of chronic speeders. It uses real-time GPS data to pinpoint the vehicle's exact position on the road and compare it with local speed limits. If the driver's going over, the car will automatically slow down. The typical court-mandated duration for the device is 1 year. A mother who lost her son to a speeding crash says this, 100%, would have saved his life. I'm Wayne Cabot, ABC News.
13: I'm Brad Choate, KMOX News. A St. Louis Water Division spokesperson told KMOX they believe something struck a fire hydrant and that caused water to shoot up into the air beneath the highway at Shodo and South 3rd early Sunday. He says crews responded immediately, searching for the valves so they could isolate the water main. It wasn't an easy fix because the valves are covered. The spokesperson said no customers lost water service due to that break. Few details have been released about the shooting death of a 17-year-old male early Sunday in the College Hill neighborhood of St. Louis. City police say it happened in the 2100 block of Linton just after midnight. Two 16-year-old males with gunshot wounds were dropped off at hospitals shortly afterward. St. Louis City Police say their enhanced curfew enforcement in the downtown and downtown west areas resulted in 41 juveniles being detained Saturday night and into the early morning hours Sunday. 8 of them were carrying fireworks. All were taken to a reunification center for parents to claim them. Police say 30 of the detainees do not live in the city. A man is hospitalized in critical condition after police say he was shot with his own gun inside an Effingham, Illinois church. It happened Sunday morning at St. John's Lutheran. Illinois State Police say Effingham police and Effingham County Sheriff's deputies were trying to restrain the man and his weapon discharged. They had been called there by church security, who say the man requested to speak to the pastor. Investigators determined his vehicle was reported stolen out of Marion County. No officers or church members were injured. Those planning to head to Chicago to experience the new Obama Presidential Center will soon have a better chance to get tickets. Haley Hansen has more.
14: The museum's website says admission is sold out, but starting Wednesday, July 8th, more tickets for visits from September through January will be released. Tickets cost $30 with several discounts for Illinois residents and children. While the center's museum tower is ticketed, the vast majority of the campus is free and open to the public, including a playground, public library, and walking trails.
13: St. Louis native Tim Ream is ready to lead the U.S. men's national soccer team into World Cup battle against Belgium Monday night in Seattle.
15: They can be very ruthless in their, you know, their attack and their finishing. And, you know, that's something that we obviously have to pay attention to.
13: Ream is captain of the U.S. team. He says communication remains high among the squad, and he expects that to carry over from practice to the game. The Cubs beat the Cardinals on Sunday, 6-4. Cardinals come home to play Milwaukee on Monday. Taking a look at the forecast overnight, partly cloudy, a slight chance of rain, a low around 70. On Monday, mostly sunny and humid with a stray afternoon thunderstorm possible, a high of 87. 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
19: This is America in the Morning from Westwood One. Good morning, I'm John Trout. It's Monday, July 6th, 2026. Here's what's coming up on America in the Morning.
20: Turkey's capital is preparing to welcome world leaders, including U.S. President Donald Trump. I'm Rika Ann Garcia.
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2: Bridge on which a fire started when dueling fireworks shows malfunctioned over the Hudson and East Rivers. 43 tall ships made a procession around the Statue of Liberty and up the Hudson River. Storms disrupted celebrations and there were evacuations in Philadelphia, New York, Pittsburgh, and in Washington, D.C.
3: Ladies and gentlemen, your attention, please.
2: Where there was a roughly two-hour evacuation of the National Mall. When the storms cleared, President Donald Trump marked the 250th, saying America must never forget that we are a historic and heroic people.
4: God bless the immortal patriots of 1776, and long live the cause of independence.
2: And Donna Water.
5: Correspondent Rika Ann Garcia reports NATO's chief is trying to keep President Trump committed to the alliance ahead of the summit in Turkey.
6: Turkey's capital is preparing to welcome world leaders, including U.S. President Donald Trump, for the NATO summit. Nearby, protesters gathered, waving banners and chanting, "Get out of our country." But inside the summit, a different power struggle is at play. Since Mark Rutte took over as NATO Secretary General nearly 2 years ago, he has spent much of his time trying to keep the U.S. committed to the world's biggest military alliance. Rutte has used outright flattery to dissuade President Trump from acting on threats to abandon NATO. Trump has long accused NATO allies for spending too little on defense. They have taken substantial steps to address those concerns, only to face fresh criticism after declining to join the war against Iran. This year's summit is being hosted by Turkish President Recep Tayyip Erdogan. His close relationship with Trump may help keep the American president at the table, but it's unlikely to mend the rifts. I'm Rika Ann Garcia.
5: A scene out of a movie unfolded in New York City as a small seaplane had to make an emergency landing on the waters of the East River. Correspondent Clayton Neville reports.
7: Crews rescued the 8 passengers aboard after noon local time when the plane landed upright in the East River on Sunday. 2 people sustained minor injuries, and according to the FAA, the pilot of the aircraft made a hard landing, which caused a wing strut to snap. Investigators identified the seaplane as a Kodiak 100 and said air traffic control was not providing services to that plane. The aircraft reportedly had departed from the East Hampton Airport and was heading to the Skyport. That's New York City's only seaplane terminal. The plane was towed back to the dock by marine units on the East River. I'm Clayton Neville.
5: It's 12 past. President Trump injects himself into the World Cup when America in the Morning continues after these messages.

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4: America in the Morning continues with a look at the nation's forecast and a couple areas for potential severe weather. Here's AccuWeather.com meteorologist LaTroy Thornton.
5: Two areas face the risk for severe weather today, with a zone from southern Ohio and southwestern Pennsylvania south and east through parts of the Carolinas, as well as much of the Mid-Atlantic, at risk for thunderstorms that may bring gusty winds to 55 to 65 miles per hour for this afternoon and evening. Well, to the north and west, places from the central and eastern Dakotas through northwestern Minnesota may end up with storms this afternoon and tonight, with the risk for stronger winds of 65 to 75 miles per hour, as well as hail and downpours that may lead to localized flooding. However, by far the most active weather in the nation favors the eastern U.S. to start the new week, with significant flooding continuing early this week for some of the zone along the I-95 corridor in the Mid-Atlantic and into southern New England, as a cold front serves as the focus for plenty of moisture. While the rain brings some drought relief to parts of the area, the rainfall simply turns too intense to prevent the risk for flooding, and with rainfall rates likely exceeding 2 inches per hour at times through Tuesday, some of this flash flooding is expected to be significant, favoring areas from Baltimore northward through parts of central and eastern Pennsylvania, much of New Jersey, and again all of southern New England, even into the Boston area, where widespread rainfall totals of at least 2 to 4 inches can be expected through Tuesday. Elsewhere, the precipitation generally turns more spotty, with an afternoon thunderstorm not out of the question from Florida through much of the south into central and west Texas, northward through New Mexico into parts of Colorado. A stray thunderstorm can also be expected from eastern Oregon into much of southwestern Montana. In New York, today looks cloudy, humid, and wet with showers and a heavy thunderstorm as the flood risk builds, high 71. For Phoenix, it's looking sunny and hot today with a high reaching 112. That's the nation's weather. I'm AccuWeather.com meteorologist LaTroy Thornton.
4: 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I'm John Trout. NATO's top commander tells the Associated Press that European allies have filled most of the gaps left by the U.S. decision to cut back its military contribution in times of crisis. Correspondent Marcela Sanchez has details.
6: For weeks, U.S. General Alex Grankovich has been urging Europe to make more equipment available after the U.S. announced on June 3rd that it would no longer provide assets like an aircraft carrier and fighter jets. He's also began weighing backup plans in case of an attack against Europe. The so-called NATO force model is the alliance's plan A for making forces from the 32 member nations available in times of peace, crisis, or war. The model sets out the military assets that commanders can call on. NATO Secretary General Mark Rutte has played down the impact of the Trump administration's decision. He believes the U.S. would shift more resources to Europe should conflict arise, just as it did for the war on Iran. I'm Marcela Sanchez.
4: Team USA will have their best player back on the field with them for their matchup against Belgium after President Trump got personally involved. John Stolness has the latest from Washington.
7: Just a few hours after the United States beat Bosnia-Herzegovina last Wednesday, the president called FIFA head Gianni Infantino, asking him to review the red card officials gave to American star Fuller and Balogun. In the World Cup, a red card means a player has committed a penalty egregious enough to be kicked out of that game and suspended for the following one. But on Sunday, FIFA reversed that suspension, making Balogun eligible to play against Belgium later today. U.S. coach Mauricio Pochettino told reporters FIFA made the right call.
8: I really love that sport and trust on the ethic and integrity. You know, I think we celebrate all that decision. We were punished enough against Bosnia-Herzegovina to play with 10 men. 30 minutes in a decision that was completely unfair.
7: The controversial foul came when Balogun appeared to accidentally step on the back of the leg of another player. Belgium's manager, Rudy Garcia, said FIFA's decision reminded him of an April Fool's joke and said it threatens the integrity of the game.
9: I didn't know that in the FIFA offices, the 5th of July corresponded to the 1st of April in Europe. It was a discovery for me. The Belgian Federation, it does not defend itself. It does not defend the national team. It defends football in general. It defends its integrity.
7: However, most commentators agreed the red card was unwarranted, saying officials should not have used slow-motion video replay to determine a penalty, and believed the suspension should have been overturned, including sportscaster Jim Gray speaking on Fox News.
10: They got it right. We keep coming back to the same point. If you're going to use instant replay and you're going to have appeals and suspensions, then there should be a process, and it looks like in this instance, the process is right based on what we saw on the field. Others are going to disagree, and others are going to say that it's favoritism because it's here in the United States.
7: It's the first time a red card suspension has been overturned since 1962. Following the announcement, Trump posted on Truth Social saying, quote, "Thank you, FIFA, for doing what was right and reversing a great injustice." John Stolness, Washington.
4: It's 11 after. Oil prices fall as OPEC moves to boost production. That and more when America in the Morning continues after these messages.

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7: Thanks for listening. You're with America in the Morning. It's 20 after. A handful of OPEC countries say they will begin to expand oil production in August, making the fifth consecutive month OPEC has agreed to raise oil outputs. The participating countries in the decision are Saudi Arabia, Russia, Iraq, Kuwait, Kazakhstan, Algeria, and Oman. In the last month, market optimism caused crude oil prices to tumble both before and after the U.S. and Iran reached a deal to end their fighting. As part of a broader memorandum of understanding, Iran agreed to allow ships to pass unimpeded through the Strait of Hormuz, but ship traffic remains below pre-war levels and tensions over the waterway continue. Meanwhile, oil prices have continued to decline while negotiators for Iran and the U.S. try to reach a final peace agreement. Brent crude, the international benchmark, was going for under $72 a barrel shortly after commodities trading opened Sunday night. That's close to what it cost before the U.S. and Israel launched strikes on Iran in late February, and far below soaring prices that in March climbed to nearly $120 a barrel. The Trump administration will not seek new bids to repair the Lincoln Memorial reflecting pool that, according to Interior Secretary Doug Burgum, as he faced new questions about the troubled project and the taxpayer money involved. The water was plagued by an algae bloom for more than a week, and pieces of the new coating have appeared to be peeling off of the bottom. Burgum, like Trump, said he was 100% sure that vandals caused the damage to the century-old reflecting pool on the National Mall. He also said that the pool would have to be at least partially drained in the coming week to finish the repairs. America in the Morning continues. All eyes are on Samsung Electronics this week. The world's largest memory chip maker is scheduled to release its second quarter earnings report Tuesday, and expectations are for the company to post about an 18-fold increase in profits from Q2 of 2025. This would mark the third consecutive quarter of record operating profits for Samsung as increasing demand for AI-related infrastructure continues to far outpace the supply. British budget airline EasyJet has agreed to a takeover bid from U.S. investment firm Castle Lake. The offer of $9.21 per share values the airline company at $7.34 billion. The deal would see EasyJet go private and comes as airlines face operating challenges tied to sharply higher fuel prices driven largely by the war in Iran. Several hurdles remain for Castle Lake, including scrutiny from European Union regulators. 23 after. When we return on America in the Morning, Nancy Pelosi's husband allegedly involved in a hit and run. Details after these messages.

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Welcome back. It's 25 after. This is America in the Morning. The husband of former House Speaker Nancy Pelosi was allegedly behind the wheel during a hit and run that left a parked car with major damage. According to police, Paul Pelosi was driving a brown convertible through Yountville, California.

0: when he struck a legally parked car on the side of the road, stopped briefly, then drove away from the scene. A witness called police who shortly after found Pelosi with damage to the front of his vehicle. He reportedly told officers he knew he hit something, but did not know when or what caused the damage. Pelosi was not arrested, and because no one was injured, the sheriff's office recommended a misdemeanor charge for fleeing the scene of an accident. Archivists in England have unveiled a rare discovery that goes hand in hand with America's 250th Independence Day. Correspondent Charles de Ledesma reports.
1: Michael Skor has been volunteering at Britain's National Archives for the last 11 years, painstakingly cataloguing documents for the benefit of future researchers. Then one day last May, he made a discovery of his own. There, attached to a report on the capture of the American privateer Dalton on Christmas Eve 1776, was an enclosure identified only as another paper. Carefully unfolding the document, Skor stopped when he saw the word "declaration" printed across the top. Researchers at the archives have since identified the document as a rare early copy of America's founding document, printed just days after the original was signed on July 4, 1776. To spread the news that 13 rebellious North American colonies had severed ties with Britain. I'm Charles de Ledesma.
0: America in the Morning for Monday, July 6th, 2026 is produced by Alexander Hinton. I'm John Trout. This is Westwood One.
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0: This is America in the Morning from Westwood One. I'm John Trout. Coming up this half hour,
15: deadly heat in the Northeast. I'm Clayton Neville.
16: 3 is now 2 in Michigan for the run in the Democratic Senate race. I'm Katie Clark with details.
17: President Trump has hinted he could make news at the upcoming NATO summit in Turkey. I'm Jennifer King.
18: The FBI is asking its field offices across the country to dedicate staffers to its investigation of the 2020 election. I'm Mike Kempany.
19: AI music is about to get demonetized. I'm the new old tech guy, Chuck Palm.
20: World Cup, Wimbledon, and how to lose a perfect game without really trying. I'm Robert Workman.
0: Back after these messages.
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0: We're back on America in the Morning. Summertime flooding is expected for some today. Here's AccuWeather.com meteorologist LaTroy Thornton.
32: A major flood event is expected to unfold across some of the major northeast cities along the I-95 corridor, as well as points west into Pennsylvania through not only today, but in some spots into the day on Tuesday, as a stalled front helps to focus a good deal of moisture across the region, leading to several rounds of showers and thunderstorms, along with some areas of steadier rain at times. Flood watches are in place around a large swath of this area, with the risk for significant flooding only building as wet weather continues. This rain will bring drought relief for some spots, but in many other places it simply falls too fast to be absorbed by the ground, resulting in that heightened flood risk, with rainfall rates reaching 2 inches or more per hour at times. Conditions gradually improve toward midweek with that storm pulling away. Elsewhere in the nation, 2 severe weather risk zones emerge. The northernmost zone covers the central and eastern Dakotas and northwestern Minnesota, where storms this afternoon and into tonight may bring localized damaging wind gusts of at least 65 to 70 miles per hour, as well as some flooding downpours. Farther to the south and east, a zone from southwestern Pennsylvania and southern Ohio, southward into northern North Carolina, and eastward through the eastern shore of Maryland, face the risk for gusty storms this afternoon and into this evening. Outside of those severe and flood risks, much much of the eastern third of the U.S. has at least the chance for a spotty afternoon thunderstorm, with a number of other places looking dry today, especially from the Great Lakes region through the nation's center and across much of the southwest. There may be a spotty thunderstorm for this afternoon from south-central Colorado into western and central Texas, with other areas with a similar risk, including the Idaho-Montana border, as well as eastern Oregon. That's the weather across America. I'm AccuWeather.com meteorologist LaTroy Thornton.
0: 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I'm John Trout. High temperatures are being blamed for at least 22 deaths in New Jersey. Correspondent Clayton Neville has the story.
15: A million homes and businesses lost power when high heat led to heavy storms in New Jersey. Over the weekend, health officials reported nearly 20 deaths related to the high temps in New Jersey. And in recent days, that number has grown,
1: with most of those being in the central to northern part of the state.
15: State Health Commissioner Dr. Reynard Washington.
1: Unfortunately, many of these individuals were found in homes without air conditioning. A few were outside of their residence. Some on the street, and some even in parked cars.
15: On Thursday, LaGuardia Airport in New York set a new record high of 104 degrees.
1: It's important to note that the age ranges for these individuals were not just the elderly. There were folks who were younger adults, as the governor mentioned. So it's really important that all New Jerseyans take this heat wave very seriously.
15: Washington encouraged residents to take precautions.
1: Stay hydrated, stay cool, and if you don't have air conditioning in your home, please, please, please do not stay in that space without proper cooling.
15: New Jersey Governor Mikey Sherrill called the current weather the hottest stretch we've seen in over 14 years.
2: I want to be clear, the weather's historic and dangerous. This is not the type of heat wave we've seen in a while, and it's the number one, extreme heat's the number one weather-related killer in America. More than hurricanes, more than floods, more than extreme cold combined. So when you're outside, it can affect your health fast.
15: I'm Clayton Neville.
0: The field of candidates in the U.S. Senate elections in Wisconsin just got a little smaller, correspondent Katie Clark reports.
3: Over the weekend, a three-way race for an open Senate seat in Michigan has dwindled down to two candidates just under a month before the primary election in early August. Democrat Mallory McMorrow announced she is withdrawing from the primary after polls showed her numbers were the lowest of the three candidates. McMorrow's political views were seen as middle ground between Haley Stevens, a more moderate establishment Democrat, and Abdul El Sayed, who is more progressive. Mallory McMorrow speaking on Forbes Breaking News.
4: So here's what we do next. Every day through November 3rd, we win this Senate seat, and we send Mike Rogers back to Florida for good. Whoever wins this primary on August 4th will have my full support. Then, let's elect Jocelyn Benson as our next governor. Let's flip the state house and expand our majority in the state Senate.
3: The incumbent Senator Gary Peters is not seeking re-election. A televised debate is set for Tuesday between El Sayed and Stevens. The Democrat Senate hopefuls will be running against Republican former U.S. Representative Mike Rogers in November. I'm Katie Clark.
0: Correspondent Donna Warder reports the man accused of assassinating Charlie Kirk is scheduled to make his next court appearance.
5: A five-day preliminary hearing is scheduled to start Monday for Tyler Robinson, the 23-year-old man accused of assassinating Charlie Kirk last September 10th while Kirk was addressing a crowd of thousands at Utah Valley University. Kirk's widow and parents are expected to be in court in Utah, and the hearing will be live-streamed. The proceedings focus on whether there's enough evidence to try Robinson for aggravated murder and whether the death penalty is warranted, which the prosecution is requesting. They say DNA consistent with Robinson's was found on the trigger of the rifle used to kill Kirk, as well as the fired cartridge casing, two unfired cartridges, and a towel used to wrap the weapon. Robinson has not entered a plea. I'm Donna Warder.
0: It's 19 till. When we return on America in the Morning, President Trump headed to a NATO summit and paying royalties on AI-generated songs. Those stories and more after these messages.

0: When you first saw her, she was out walking her dog. You didn't notice her at first. But when you finally did, it was too late. Because at that moment, you were speeding. She was out walking her dog and only had a second to let go of the leash. Your foot was on the gas and her life was on the line. Speeding catches up with you. 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

0: Now 17 before the hour, you're with America in the Morning. I'm John Trout. President Trump is scheduled to head to a NATO summit hosted by Turkey's leader Recep Erdogan. Correspondent Jennifer King reports.
1: President Trump has hinted he could make news at the upcoming NATO summit in Turkey. As the U.S. president threatens to scale back America's role in NATO and Europe, he has offered only praise for the summit's host, Turkish President Recep Erdogan.
2: I'm going out of respect to President Erdogan.
3: The personal element matters, but it is also an instrument for both leaders.
1: Dr. Saren Selvin-Korkmaz is the co-director at Istanbul Institute.
3: His friendship with President Erdogan is useful, because Turkey is a NATO ally with military capacity, regional leverage, and growing defense industry.
1: The warm ties between the two leaders mean the U.S. might sell jet engines and potentially F-35 fighter jets to Turkey, something that's been barred for years because of Turkey's closeness to Russia.
2: He's a strong member of NATO. I'm going to probably do something that's going to make him very happy.
1: The two-day NATO summit starts July 7th in Ankara. I'm Jennifer Kane.
0: The FBI is adding analysis to its investigation of Georgia's 2020 presidential election. Correspondent Mike Hempen explains.
4: The FBI is asking its field offices across the country to dedicate more than 250 staffers to its investigation of the 2020 election in Georgia's Fulton County. A memo obtained by the Associated Press says each staffer is to check more than 700 records by July 17th. In January, FBI agents seized hundreds of boxes containing ballots and documents related to the election. President Trump and his allies have made false claims that widespread fraud cost him the 2020 election. Georgia's presidential votes have been counted three times. Each count has affirmed Joe Biden's win. I'm Mike Hempen.
0: Two Tennessee National Guard members fatally shot a man in Memphis early Sunday. According to authorities, the guardsmen are in the city as part of a federal task force to provide support to local police. The Memphis Police Department said they were responding to reports of gunshots when they began to pursue the suspected gunman on foot. The guardsmen then opened fire after the man allegedly turned towards them with a gun. The Tennessee Bureau of Investigation has identified the man who was shot as Tyron Johnson and says they're investigating the circumstances of the shooting. The agency added that no law enforcement officers were injured. Funeral proceedings are underway in Iran for the country's late Supreme Leader, Ayatollah Ali Khamenei. Correspondent Rika Ann Garcia reports Iran's top leaders are in attendance.
5: Iran's top officials and brothers of the country's new supreme leader have gathered in the country's capital to attend the funeral prayers for the late Ayatollah Ali Khamenei. Their presence before hundreds of thousands of people would have been unthinkable during the Iran war. The 86-year-old Khamenei died in the opening moments of the war earlier this year, along with other family members and officials. Israel also has targeted others who appeared publicly during the war. But still unseen was Iran's new supreme leader, Ayatollah Mojtaba Khamenei. He is believed to be in hiding after reportedly being wounded in the airstrike that killed his father. I'm Rika Ann Garcia.
0: Correspondent Charles de Ledesma reports dozens of people have died after an overcrowded bus in Pakistan ran off the road and fell into a ravine.
6: An overcrowded passenger bus has plunged from a highway into a rocky ravine in southwestern Pakistan, killing at least 40 people and injuring others. Officials say the accident happened in Darnasar, a remote area near the border of Balochistan and Khyber Pakhtunkhwa provinces. The bus was carrying passengers from another broken-down bus, leading to severe overcrowding. Doctors and paramilitary staff treat the wounded inside an emergency ward at a medical facility in Sharani. Balochistan Chief Minister Safraz Bagti has expressed grief and ordered authorities to provide the best medical treatment available. Road accidents are common in Pakistan due to poor road conditions and unsafe driving practices, especially in mountainous areas. I'm Charles de Ledesma.
0: Music streamer Tidal will stop paying royalties on AI-generated songs. The new old tech guy, Chuck Palm, has more on that story.
7: Imagine this scenario. A song was made entirely by artificial intelligence. One streaming service says it can play, but it will not get paid. Tidal is rolling out a policy that tags 100% AI-generated tracks with an AI badge and then cuts them off from royalties, and furthermore blocks them from direct-to-fan sales. If an AI track tries to impersonate a real artist, automated tools pull it down. Tidal's editor-in-chief says that listeners have been telling them they don't want to be steered towards machine-made music, and that goal is protecting what he calls organic creativity. Here's the real scale of the problem. Rival service Deezer says that 44% of new music uploaded to its platform on a daily basis is AI-generated. That's right, nearly half. Spotify and Apple Music have started labeling AI tracks, but Tidal is the first to go straight for their wallet. This bears watching. The labels don't slow the flood. Maybe demonetizing it does. In any business, when you cut off their paycheck, you find out real fast who was in it truly for the art. Tidal's policy goes into effect July 15th, and they call this a living document. Expect the rules to keep evolving as the machines keep singing. Follow the new old tech guy on X at Chuck Palm.
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8: It was a wild day in the round of 16 at the World Cup. First, a huge upset as Norway ousted world number 6 Brazil 2-1 in New Jersey on the strength of two Erling Haaland second half goals. He's now tied for the Golden Boot scoring lead with Kylian Mbappe and Lionel Messi. Then 10-man England held off Mexico 3-2 in Mexico City. Jude Bellingham scored twice in the first half. Then right back Gerald Kwanzaa took a red card early in the second half. That forced the Three Lions to play a man down for over 45 minutes. But Harry Kane's penalty 5 minutes after the red card gave them the cushion they needed. That was El Tri's first loss in Azteca Stadium in 14 years. Today it'll be Portugal versus Spain in Dallas. Then the U.S. and Belgium meet in Seattle for a spot in the quarterfinals. The U.S. got a boost on Sunday, getting Fuller and Balogun back in the lineup after having his red card from the win over Bosnia-Herzegovina suspended by FIFA. At Wimbledon, women's number one Aryna Sabalenka was upset in the fourth round by Naomi Osaka, the former world number one, now the 14th seed, making her first quarterfinals appearance at the All England Club ever, though she has won the U.S. and Australian Open titles twice each. Americans 4 seed Jessica Pegula and 7 seed Coco Gauff also won Sunday. They will square off in another quarterfinal match on Tuesday. Men's number 1 Jannik Sinner was a winner. He's still on track to defend his crown as he advanced to the quarterfinals, along with 3 seed Canadian Felix Auger-Aliassime and number 7 Novak Djokovic, who owns 24 Grand Slam titles. Baseball Sunday, Marlins starter Yuri Perez was perfect through 7 innings, retired 21 consecutive A's batters. But having thrown 92 pitches, he was removed by manager Clayton McCullough with an 8-0 lead. And then the roof nearly fell in. Jonah Heim led a massive comeback with a grand slam and a 2-run single, the A's falling just short in a 9-8 Miami win. Another crazy game late, the Mets scored 5 times in the top of the 9th, then had to hold on for a 10-9 win over the Braves, who scored 6 in the home half and had the tying and winning runs on base. The Mariners blanked the Blue Jays 4-0. Emerson Hancock and Fidelity Guarantee tossed a combined 3-hitter. Mitch Garver went deep. Astros shut out the Rays 2-0, a 4-hit gem for Peter Lambert and friends, backed up by long balls from Christian Walker and Isak Paredes. Padres snapped their 8-game skid with a 5-2 win over the Dodgers. Manny Machado with a 3-run wallop. Red Sox completed a weekend sweep of the Angels 7-5. Jake Bowers broke up a shutout bid by Eduardo Rodriguez with a 2-run homer in the 7th, and the Brewers went on to beat the Diamondbacks 3-2. White Sox nipped the Guardians 7-6 for a 4-game split. That keep Chicago alone atop the AL Central. Twins trounced the Yankees 6-1. New York has now lost 9 out of 10. Outfielder Cody Bellinger.
9: It's really bad. At the end of the day, you know, we gotta get on base, steal bases, score some runs, manufacture runs, and give the fans something to cheer about.
8: Riley Green had a 2-run homer and a 2-run triple to lead the Tigers past the Rangers. Kyle Caro smacked a 3-run jack in the 8th as the Rockies edge the Giants. Wins for the Pirates, Cubs, Royals, and Reds. That's Monday Sports.
0: Thank you, sir. It's 7 till. When we return on America in the Morning, a look at what was hot and what was not at the July 4th holiday weekend box office after these messages.

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0: It's 5 till. Welcome back. This is America in the Morning. Delta Airlines says a flight arriving at Chicago Midway International Airport on the evening of the 4th of July was struck by a firework as it approached the runway. Radio communications between the cabin crew and air traffic controllers captured the moment of the incident.
1: 1076 Midway Tower, wind 0307, use caution. There are multiple homes near the approach end shooting off fireworks. Runway 4A clear to land.
2: I wonder why 4A clear to land. Delta 1076, thanks.
1: Yeah, it's a mystery.
2: In tower, we just had a firework hit our plane. Delta 1076, we're continuing.
1: Roger. In Delta 1076, I'm not sure if you'll be able to assess any, if there's any damage at this time, but can you tell me if you had to, I guess, any further information about the firework?
2: No, negative, but yes, about 200 feet AGL, 250 AGL, but we just heard the bang on the plane, so we'll have to take a look at it once we get to the gate.
1: Delta 1076, Roger. I'm going to give you a phone number. If you can just give us a call back later after you've done an inspection and let us know.
2: Delta 1076, ready, copy.
3: And we're just hoping it was just the mortar that went off underneath, but definitely felt the big bang.
0: The aircraft landed safely without the need for an emergency landing, and airline officials say an inspection showed no signs of damage to the plane. The FAA says an investigation is currently underway. There were some ups and downs at the box office this weekend. Correspondent Kevin Carr has been keeping track of the ticket stubs.
4: This weekend, Minions battled animated toys, a future president, and a girl from space.
5: Movie de Minions con Monstras!
4: Minions and Monsters came out on top with $36 million for the weekend and $61 million for its five-day opening. Some demand burned off midweek because it did open on Wednesday, but this is still the lowest opening for a Despicable Me movie by a mile. Some of this soft opening was a result of the 4th of July falling on a Saturday, which is normally the biggest movie-going day of the weekend.
5: Doot, doot.
4: But other activities like parades, fireworks, and cookouts were only partly responsible, as it appears the little yellow guys are suffering from franchise fatigue.
5: Uh-oh.
4: Overseas, the Minions fared better, with an international opening just under $100 million.
6: Is it as bad out there for toys as they say it is?
7: Hi there, I'm Lilypad. Let's play!
4: In a very close second, Toy Story continued to dominate, sliding in with $31
8: million. These are not the open battlefields to which you're accustomed.
4: In third place with $21 million was Young Washington, Angel Studios' faith-based look at George Washington's early life.
9: Now it's a party.
10: Oh, that might be a problem.
4: The troubled comic book movie Supergirl tumbled 74%, bringing in just shy of $10 million for fourth place.
11: What are you going to do?
12: Full disclosure to the whole world.
4: And finally, Steven Spielberg's Disclosure Day rounded out the top five with $6 million. I'm Kevin Carr.
0: That's our show for today, Monday, July 6th, 2026. America in the Morning is produced by Alexander Hinton. I'm John Trout. This is Westwood One.
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17: ABC News, I'm Brian Clark. Extreme heat plagued millions over the holiday weekend. Officials in New Jersey believe there were at least 25 heat-related deaths in the state. Now millions are under a different kind of weather threat, says ABC's Hannah Batah.
18: Heavy rain pounding Chicago. Parts of Wrigley Field inundated with water. Roads turned into rivers, leaving drivers stranded. In New York, intense winds whipping up sand and debris. Beachgoers in Brooklyn rushing to pack up and leave. Lightning striking One World Trade Center in Lower Manhattan.
17: 5-day mini trial begins in Utah today. Prosecutors will try to show they have sufficient evidence against Tyler Robinson, the man accused of killing Charlie Kirk last year, to require him to stand trial. Sources tell ABC News President Trump called FIFA's president and asked him to review the controversial one-game suspension for the U.S.'s leading World Cup goal scorer, and that ban's been lifted. Villar and Balogun can play tonight. This is ABC News. After all the 4th of July celebrations for America's 250th birthday, ABC's Allison Kosick says there are now a whole lot of investigations over fireworks.
9: In Southern California, a car catching fire after fireworks exploded outside this home in Chino, killing a woman and injuring three others. In Provo, Utah, fireworks sparking a large brush fire near Slate Canyon. Mishaps even during professional shows. Fire breaking out on the Brooklyn Bridge during the Macy's fireworks show in New York.
17: The number one seed on the women's side at Wimbledon is out as Naomi Osaka took down Aryna Sabalenka. A pair of Americans are going to face off in the Wimbledon women's quarterfinals, Coco Gauff and Jessica Pegula. Minions once again rule the box office. The new Monsters and Minions movie topped the holiday weekend box office, taking in $61 million over the weekend. I'm Brian Clark, ABC News.
11: At 5:02, we have a clear sky in downtown St. Louis, a few clouds. It's currently 70 degrees. I'm Tom Ackerman.
19: And I'm Brian Feldman. Our top story, Ameren, Missouri officials say it may take until the end of day tomorrow before all services restored from this weekend's thunderstorm-related outages. Crews have been repairing significant damages to poles, wires, and other equipment. As of Sunday afternoon, power had been restored to 1.2 million Ameren, Missouri customers. Officials say substantial work remains, and they are grateful for the patience they've been shown.
11: Not only did St. Louis police handle curfew enforcement Saturday night in the downtown and downtown west areas, but they also responded to a large amount of fireworks-related calls around the city. A spokesperson says in a 24-hour span around the Independence Day holiday, the total rose to about 250 calls. Officers handled reports of illegal fireworks activity and other public safety concerns.
19: Thunderstorms forced cancellations and delays across the bi-state Saturday, affecting celebrations for the nation's 250th birthday.
20: The skies opened up right before the America's Birthday Parade was set to begin in downtown St. Louis. The wind gusts and heavy downpours forced parade organizers to cancel this year's event. They were able, however, to strike up the band in Waterloo, Illinois on Saturday. The Busch Light Brigade saluted George and Martha Washington actors in Waterloo while the sun was still shining. In Bridgeton, their fireworks supply got soaked, so they'll reschedule for another day. Meanwhile, 4th of July celebrations in Florissant and Hazelwood were delayed one night out of concern for crowd safety. Brad Choate, KMOX News.
11: St. Louis police say they interrupted the potential for a significant street takeover Saturday night in the Wilmore Park area of St. Louis. Nine adults were arrested. Four juveniles were taken to the reunification center for their parents to be cited. Police say they seized nine cars and two guns. Investigators say they uncovered a plot for violent acts against officers and cash rewards offered for people who could block responding police units.
19: A former St. Charles City and County Council member chose Independence Day to declare his candidacy for mayor of St. Charles in 2027. Mike Klinghammer tells KMOX he learned a lot over his 30 years in the public realm, including the last several as economic development director for the city. Here are some of the major pillars of Klinghammer's campaign.
21: Investing in public safety is most important. Maintaining our infrastructure, supporting local businesses, and protecting taxpayers' dollars, while ensuring that our government is transparent, accountable, and responsive to every resident.
19: Klinghammer says incumbent Mayor Dan Borgmeyer has not yet said if he'll run for another term. The mayoral election in St. Charles will be held April 6th of next year.
11: Starting this month, the Missouri Department of Conservation is buying native seeds from residents.
22: Dan Zarlinga is a Department St. Louis regional media specialist. Right now, he says MODOC is offering $6 per pound for native black cherry seeds and $1.95 per pound for wild plum seeds.
23: It is very helpful for us at our state nursery, which is in Looking, Missouri, where we do use them in the production of seedlings, native seedlings, trees, and shrubs, which we then do sell to Missourians.
22: The program runs through November, and the department buys different seeds every month, including hazelnut seeds in August and buckeye seeds in September. Zarlinga says residents can drop off seeds at MODOC's St. Louis Regional Office or at Kirkwood's Powder Valley Nature Center. To see the full list of seeds, go to mdc.mo.gov and search seed buying. Jade Aubrey, KMOX News.
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19: Holiday travel has not been cheap this year. Domestic airfares up 27% from February. International flights have spiked even more. But KMOX travel expert Peter Greenberg says there may be some relief.
1: A big surprise. Airfares on average for August are down 6% over where they were last year.
19: Greenberg also adds he's been seeing more seats available for people who have frequent flyer rewards.
11: And the average gas prices in St. Louis are $3.63 today, according to Gas Buddy. That's almost 43 cents cheaper than a month ago, but nearly 71 cents higher than a year ago. Prices in the region are still lower than the national average. It is 371 today.
19: We will check your weather forecast next. It is 506.
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5: 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I'm Tom Ackerman. The rain is behind us for now. According to AccuWeather meteorologist Heather Zaire, we could see a thunderstorm in spots this afternoon. Same thing we had yesterday, really, where we had a gusher for a little while, and then it went away and turned out to be a nice little evening. As for today, partly sunny with a thunderstorm in spots, high of 86. Those thunderstorms this afternoon, kind of a regular occurrence here in the summer. You get these afternoon thunderstorms. Really messed up some of the 4th of July celebration, to be honest with you. Tonight, clear to partly cloudy. It's going to remain humid, a low of 72. Tomorrow and Wednesday, some sunshine, spotty afternoon thunderstorms each day, a high of 86. That's certainly tolerable. 89 Wednesday. Thursday, 94, as we're back to hot and humid conditions. Friday, cloudy and humid, couple of showers and a thunderstorm, and a high of 89 degrees. It is early July in St. Louis, after all. We do have an incident, 44 eastbound to Walnut. All lanes are closed there. Again, that is eastbound 44 to Walnut. We had some, I believe, a water main break in that area. I'll check on that. But that is, I thought that was last night that affected that area. But we'll see. We do have an incident there, 64 westbound to Walnut. It could be different. Currently, we have a partly cloudy sky, 70 downtown at the Arch.
6: The news continues at 5:11 during his 4th of July message at New York Harbor. Vice President J.D. Vance talked about the American work ethic and values passed down through the ages. He told the story of James Eads, whose family's riverboat exploded on the Mississippi River at St. Louis when he was just 13. Vance said Eads rose from that trauma to become one of the nation's most one of the nation's best civil engineers, leaving a lasting impression on St. Louis, the Eads Bridge.
7: The people who told him, you can't build the most difficult bridge because you've never built a bridge before, he said, yes, I can, because I'm an American and I'm going to do it myself.
6: Vance said Eads later built river ships for the Mississippi and helped transform New Orleans into one of the nation's busiest ports.
5: President Trump has said he will not sign a bipartisan bill aimed at making housing more affordable.
8: Eric Schmidt was one of the 85 senators who voted for the bill. His thoughts after Trump refused to sign it.
9: I think one of the provisions in there that I was very supportive of was to make sure these hedge funds and private equity guys stop buying up single family homes. I do think it's squeezing folks.
8: If Trump does not sign the bill, it goes into law automatically after 10 days. A veto would require a two-thirds vote from the House and Senate. Asked if he would vote to override a Trump veto, Schmidt would not commit to doing so, only saying, I don't think that's going to happen,

0: referring to Trump vetoing the bill. Sean Malone, KMOX News.
1: What happens to a hot-button gun law in Illinois?
2: Governor J.B. Pritzker says the state is gearing up to defend Illinois' assault weapons ban after the U.S. Supreme Court agreed to hear a case that could strike down bans like it nationwide. The Attorney General's office will lead the fight with help from the Cook County State's Attorney.
3: We want to make sure we've got the best experts in the country that are helping. We've got some of them here in Illinois, helping to defend the law, because it's the right thing. We have banned assault weapons across the state of Illinois for a reason.
2: Pritzker says the current Supreme Court has historically leaned against gun restrictions, but he's hopeful this case turns out differently. Michael Calhoun, KMOX News.
4: As we've told you, Illinois retailers are now banned from selling Delta 8 and similar intoxicating hemp products to anyone under 21. Alton police say they'll be enforcing the new law with compliance checks at local businesses. Starting in November, those products will also require child-resistant packaging and face new restrictions on marketing aimed at kids.
1: Bayer is restructuring its Roundup business, and analysts are asking what it means. The St. Louis company putting all of its U.S. glyphosate operations into a new subsidiary called Ruveon. It's staying under the Bayer corporate umbrella for now, but the timing has Wall Street speculating. Bayer's stock price jumped more than 8% on Thursday.
4: Analysts say the move looks like a setup to eventually spin off or sell the Roundup business entirely. It comes a week after the Supreme Court ruled 7-2 that federal law shields Bayer from state cancer warning lawsuits. That decision is expected to clear away a huge share of the roughly 200,000 claims still pending against the company. Bayer says the restructuring is simply about running glyphosate more efficiently.
1: A study by a University of Chicago professor found that wines with distinctive brand names benefit wine producers. WBBM's Carolina Garibay reports.
5: The study was co-authored by University of Chicago Law School professor Jonathan Masser. It aimed to test a long-held assumption that having a unique brand name provides value to an enterprise. Researchers did this by comparing similarly sounding names of wines from the Bordeaux region. They found that wines with more distinct names commanded higher prices. According to Masser, the results support the idea that trademark congestion is harmful because brands with similarly named competitors tend to face a pricing penalty. He also says that courts should rethink the type of evidence used to prove infringement. Carolina Garibay, News Radio 105.9 WBBM.
4: Well, ahead of tonight's World Cup matchup in Seattle, the United States and Belgium, the captain of the U.S. men's national team says he's not worried about how past games with Belgium turned out. Here is St. Louis native Tim Ream.
6: We have to go and just play our game. We have to put in the same type of performance that we've been putting in. And if we do that, then, you know, we give ourselves the best opportunity to move on.
4: Well, they will have Flo Balogun, their outstanding forward, and it was none other than President Donald Trump who intervened on behalf of Balogun, the American star whose suspension was lifted in a decision that allows him to play in this match tonight. Balogun, the American leader with three goals, received a red card for stepping awkwardly on the right ankle of a Bosnian player in a 2-0 win on Wednesday. A red card triggers an automatic one-game suspension. FIFA announced yesterday that the suspension was lifted, triggering praise from Trump and outrage from Belgium's team. Meanwhile, Jude Bellingham scored two goals 98 seconds apart. Harry Kane converted a penalty when England was down to 10 men, and England handed Mexico its first World Cup loss at the Azteca, a wild 3-2 victory to reach the quarterfinals. In Mexico City, England moved on and will face Norway Saturday in Miami for a spot in the semifinals. Bellingham stunned the crowd of more than 80,000 at a venue where Mexico was unbeaten in 10 World Cup matches, including three in this tournament, when he scored on a header in the 36th minute and again in the 38th on a pass from Kane. Two teams had penalty shots and scored both of them in the second half, but it was England that went up 3-1 and held on 3-2 to defeat Mexico. Brazil knocked off by that Norway team in the World Cup quarterfinals, as Norway is heading to the quarterfinals for the first time with a 2-1 win over Brazil, winning that game in the round of 16. A couple of goals for Erling Haaland and tying Messi for the most in the tournament with 7 each. Brazil's streak of reaching the quarterfinals ended at 8, with its first round of 16 exits since 1990. Norway next faces England with a spot in the semis at stake. The United States and Belgium tonight at 7 o'clock. That game will take place in Seattle. An exciting time, no doubt. We'll have more on the World Cup here in just a moment. Let's turn our attention to baseball. The Cardinals were going for a sweep of the Chicago Cubs. And, oh, did they get a big lift from Jordan Walker.
7: With two on the pitch. Walker swings and he hits it deep. That goes to left field. It's a gunner! The All-Star gives the Cardinals a 3-2 lead in the sixth inning, tagging the reliever Ferguson on in relief of Rollison.
4: But the Cubs responded in the bottom of the sixth.
7: And here's Nico Horner. Horner swings and a base hit to right field to tie the game. The Cubs have the line moving, all starting with Carson Kelly's leadoff walk facing Libertor here in the sixth. The pitch on the way, a swing and a ground ball to third, throw to second, and that goes into right field, and the go-ahead run is going to score. Coming around third base and holding on there with Walker backing up the play is Nico Horner. The Cubs take the lead on a throwing error by Jose Fermin.
4: They later scored on a sac fly and went up 6-3, and the Cubs hang on for a 6-4 win over the Cardinals, who can't get the sweep but have a very successful road trip as they win both series at Atlanta, at the Cubs, and they'll host the Brewers starting tonight at 6:45. I'm Tom Ackerman on the home of the Cardinals, 104.1 FM, KMOX.
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9: 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Members get more at Lowe's. And by the first ever Infiniti QX65. The last time Portugal and Spain faced each other for the World Championship was in 2018 in the group stage in a 3-3 draw. Many consider it the best game in tournament history. Now in a win-or-go-home scenario, we can expect a bit more from both sides in Arlington, Texas. Cristiano Ronaldo looks to add to his legacy on the world stage by taking Portugal to the quarterfinals. Finals. I'm Fernando Carlos.
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1: It is 5:22 on this Monday, July 6th. Good morning. I'm Brian Feldman alongside Tom Ackerman. We welcome in meteorologist Heather Zare. And Heather, looks like we could have a little bit of wet weather this afternoon.
16: Yeah, a little bit. It looks like the next 3 days are all going to be pretty similar. While there's going to be a lot of activity over the northern part of the country, kind of skirting through the northern plains and then through the northeast and parts of the southeast as well, we're going to stay kind of on the fringes of all of that. There'll be a spotty thunderstorm this afternoon. It'll be partly sunny with a high of 86 otherwise. Tonight will be clear to partly cloudy and humid with a low of 72. Tomorrow, Wednesday, Wednesday, more of the same. A spotty afternoon thunderstorm each day. High 86 tomorrow, 89 on Wednesday. We do kind of ramp up the heat a little bit with a stray thunderstorm, but also more clouds on Thursday. The high will be 94. And then we have a couple of showers and a thunderstorm with a high of 89 on Friday. 70 right now in St. Peter's, 71 in Florissant, and 74 downtown at the Arch. From the Saliga Heating and Cooling Weather Desk, I'm AccuWeather meteorologist Heather Zaire on 104.1 FM KMOX.
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18: Hefty, hefty, hefty!
4: A state program running through July is offering money for native seeds. Although the selection of seeds changes every month, this month the Missouri Department of Conservation is buying ripe black cherry and wild plum seeds from Missourians. We get more from Jade Aubrey, who speaks with Dan Zarlinga, the department's St. Louis Regional Media Specialist.
19: It actually is a pretty big program because we do get a lot of seeds, and it is very helpful for us at our state nursery, which is in Licking, Missouri, the George O. White State Nursery, where we do use them in the production of seedlings, native seedlings, trees, and shrubs, which we then do sell to Missourians, but we do so at very low prices, and they're usually like, you know, saplings and things like that that folks can plant on their property for purposes of like reforestation or erosion control or wildlife food plots and cover plots and things like that. So that's kind of what their main use is for. You know, not so much as much for like a backyard type planting, but more for if you have property, typically that's what folks would do. And so that helps give then more native plants on the ground and then helps for stream bank erosion control and things like that.
20: What's the importance of keeping those native plants in Missouri?
19: Well, so native plants are very important because they support basically our state's natural ecology. You know, these plants are indigenous to our state. They've been around for thousands of years. The wildlife, the insects, the pollinators, the ecosystem has evolved to exist with them, and they've evolved to exist in our ecosystem. So they provide, you know, the food, and they support our pollinators. So, you know, it's all part of establishing healthy ecosystems and habitats. And then, of course, it also does things like some people just like to have food plots just so they can, you know, help them with hunting on their property or viewing wildlife.
20: Got it. And I'm assuming that nursery must be pretty big then.
19: It is, actually. And it's really kind of a cool thing in and of itself. So it's actually got kind of an interesting history. It goes back to the 1930s era. Well, it was established and first built by the CCC in that era and run by the U.S. Forest Service, first established in 1935. And its main purpose was to produce shortleaf pine trees to reforest the Ozarks, because in the latter part of the 19th century and the beginning of the 20th century, there was a big logging boom in the Ozarks where a lot of shortleaf pines were cut. A lot of hillsides were denuded because of the railway system. You know, shortleaf pines, the big tall trunks made great railroad ties. And so it was pretty kind of the Ozarks were stripped clean. So in the 1930s, it was determined that we needed to try to reforest that. So the U.S. Forest Service established the nursery to produce those pine seedlings. It was actually staffed by the Civilian Conservation Corps and the Works Progress Administration of the 1930s. So it kind of goes back to those programs that, you know, Franklin Delano Roosevelt instituted back in the 30s. And so that's kind of how it operated until it was eventually turned over to the Department of Conservation to be run by the State Conservation Department in 1947. And we've had it ever since. And we renamed it to George O. White Nursery, which was named after our very first Missouri State Forester. So that's kind of the history of that. And we've been owning it and operating it ever since.
20: Got it. That's really interesting, actually. And for people who want to get involved with the program, what should they do first? Should they call to make sure that MODOC is still buying the seeds they want to collect?
19: Yeah, it is a good idea. First of all, you can go to our website, mdc.mo.gov. I would probably start there, actually, and you could search seed buying program, and you can basically get a list of all the seeds that we're currently buying. Now, we're not buying everything all the time, so we have it's based on when they typically the fruits ripen. So the whole program goes from June 1st. And goes until the last week of November, depending on the species. So right now, if you wanted to go and collect seed, we'll start to be collecting black cherry, wild plum for July. So that's what you would be wanting to look for. We're also wanting to look for seeds that are ripe. We want to make sure they're fully ripe and not green. And if you're collecting as a batch, you want to make sure you're cleaning out any debris, dirt, twigs, you know, mulch or whatever might be in there. So you're just getting us just the seeds by themselves. Once you collect them, the best thing to usually do is like put them in your refrigerator crisper to keep them, you know, in good condition before you bring them in to sell them to MDC. And the prices are also on that list as well. You can see that the prices we're offering, for example, for black cherry, we're offering $6 a pound. For wild plum, we're offering $1.95 a pound.
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4: I'll tell you something else you can find in your fridge. Ice cold Budweiser. This time of year, man, I'm telling you, a cold Budweiser on a summer day, can't beat it. After doing some yard work, maybe watching the ball game, maybe just hanging out with friends that evening, whatever it is, an ice-cold Budweiser is just what I need. A cold, frosty beverage. And that traditional lager going back to 1876, 150 years, think about that. They were tasting that delicious Budweiser 150 years ago right here in St. Louis, and it's still going strong. You know what? Who else is going strong for the last 150? Major League Baseball. They started in 1876 officially, and Budweiser's been right there with them, the official beer sponsor of Major League Baseball. You can see that big Budweiser sign right over right field above that scoreboard. And you know it's time for an ice-cold Budweiser. Budweiser also has the patriotic cans out. I saw them at Schnucks the other day. They have one side celebrating 150. On the other side, America celebrating 250. This is a great year, a great time to enjoy a cold, frosty Budweiser. The official beer sponsor of Major League Baseball. This Bud's for you.
0: Hey, y'all. 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
1: At 5:31, we have partly cloudy skies and 72 degrees downtown at the Arch. Today is Monday, July 6th. Good morning, I'm Brian Feldman.
4: And I'm Tom Ackerman. Partly sunny today, thunderstorm in spots this afternoon, high 86. Tonight, clear to partly cloudy, humid, low 72. Tomorrow and Wednesday, highs in the upper 80s, spotty afternoon thunderstorms each day. Currently, we're partly cloudy and 70 downtown at the Arch.
1: At 5:32, two people dead, two others injured after a shooting at a North St. Louis Metrolink station. County police say the shooting happened just before midnight last night at the North Hanley Metrolink station. One victim died on scene, another died at the hospital, two others being treated for non-life-threatening injuries. County police say it started as a dispute and then a suspect opened fire. No suspects in custody at this time.
4: Two teenagers were shot by a police officer in North County last night. It happened around 10:15 at a party near Bellefontaine Roads where over 100 teens were gathered. County police told Fox 2 the officers fired on a vehicle full of juveniles that they viewed as a threat. hitting two and a third being injured, possibly from debris. All three teens are being treated for non-life-threatening injuries. Six more were taken into custody. The officer who fired the shots has been with the department for 6 years and is now on administrative leave.
1: A man hospitalized in critical condition after police say he was shot with his own gun inside an Effingham, Illinois church. It happened yesterday morning at St. John's Lutheran. Illinois State Police say Effingham police and Effingham County Sheriff's deputies trying to restrain the man and his weapon discharged. They had been called there by church security, who say the man requested to speak to the pastor. Investigators determine his vehicle was reported stolen out of Marion County. No officers or church members were injured.
4: A drowning at the Lake of the Ozarks. The Missouri Highway Patrol says 25-year-old Kansas City man entered the water near Lick Branch Cove Saturday evening and did not resurface. Search crews recovered his body Sunday morning.
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3: 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Drivers across the U.S. are switching from premium gasoline to regular in the search for savings. According to fuel cashback app Upside, daily sales of premium gasoline is down nearly 5% compared to just before the Iran war. However, regular is up around 10%. Traders returning to their desks after the three-day weekend, and tech stocks are looking at gains. S&P futures are rising 32 points, Dow futures gaining 55. Last Thursday, the S&P 500 finished the day little changed, with the Dow rising 595 points, hitting an all-time high. The June jobs report showed that hiring slowed down, with the U.S. adding 57,000 jobs last month. And Texas Attorney General Ken Paxton has opened an investigation into StubHub following reports that some fans who bought World Cup tickets through the platform had their orders canceled just before kickoff. The company has blamed ghost ticketing problems on issues connected to FIFA's own ticketing platform. Courtney Donahoe, Bloomberg Radio.
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1: At 538, Forest Park turns 150 years old this year and is better than ever, having been named Best Park in America three times in the past 5 years. Amanda Doyle says many things have changed over that period of time, including the bear pits going away.
24: We didn't always have the outlook on animal welfare and care and display that we have today. So there were animals at Fairgrounds Park. It was, I'm going to get the exact name wrong, but it was called the Mechanical and Agricultural Exposition, something like that. And part of this was sort of animal husbandry. So fast forwarding a little bit, when the zoo actually opened, the animals that were in Fairgrounds Park got brought down to the zoo in Forest Park. And one of my favorite stories that I found in the archives was they brought a couple of smaller animals, but there was a camel named Clint who was walked from Fairgrounds Park to Forest Park because they, I guess, couldn't figure out another way to transport it. Or maybe that was a great spectacle. I don't know. The bear pits were a feature of Forest Park that was nationally known, I think. It was like the way they were sort of these naturalistic outcroppings of rocks that were human-made, of course. So,
25: Cameron, in putting this book together with Amanda, was there anything that surprised you? Anything that you learned that made you go, wow?
26: Well, we already mentioned the 3,000 acre, but one of the things I've been investigating lately is, and I knew this, but the footprint of the World's Fair, had always kind of heard like, oh, the World's Fair was in Forest Park. And the more I look at it, it was in Forest Park, but it was also really on the grounds of where Washington University is now and the surrounding neighborhoods. For example, like the Pike, the big amusement entertainment area of the World's Fair, that was located north of Lindell Boulevard, where all those big fancy houses are now. So those, you know, and like the Philippine village that we talk about in the book, which is kind of the dark side of the World's Fair, that was way off to the west in the DeMunn neighborhood. So it's just been really surprising that, you know, that sometimes the stories you hear don't line up. And really the other thing that fascinated me is that the fair was on the western side of the park. In the eastern half, like really anything east of the zoo was left as public space.
1: People can see a huge representation of the fair in the park at the Missouri History Museum's World Fair exhibit. Doyle and Cameron Collins co-wrote Forest Park, St. Louis's gathering place since 1876. You can hear more this morning at 8:11.
4: Let's hear right now from Roger Brand in the Overhead Door Company of St. Louis Traffic Center.
27: Well, it's a nice quiet start to our Monday morning time on the way out onto the highways. This traffic report's a service of Scott Credit Union. Did just have a word, a call out a moment ago for a vehicle fire westbound 44 near Bowles. I can't see it. It's not at Bowles in traffic both directions. It's very light coming through there. I can see it approaching Bowles from the west. I can see it just west of the Merrimack. So I'm not seeing any delays right now, but They did send fire crews out, and in the distance, I can see some flashing lights as they're headed out to try to find it right now. Other than that, the rest of the highways are quiet. Of course, we'll start back up with the regular road work today and get back at it. And a couple new projects on the Illinois side are starting this morning at 7. Northbound 255 at 64, they're going to have lane restrictions. That'll be for about the next 2 weeks. And 159 is going to be down to one lane at 7 a.m. both ways this morning. 159 at 64, and that'll be into the fall. Next update at 550 from the Overhead Door Company of St. Louis Traffic.
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1: From the Saliga Heating and Cooling Weather Desk, we will have partly sunny skies today with a thunderstorm this afternoon. High of 86 degrees tonight, clear to partly cloudy and humid. A low of 72, and then the next couple of days, Tuesday, Wednesday, both very similar. Some sunshine, possible thunderstorm in the afternoon, high near 86 Tuesday and 89 on Wednesday. Right now we have fair skies, a few clouds down here in downtown St. Louis. It is 72 degrees downtown at the Arch.
4: Sports in 2 minutes, it's 5:43. Vladimir Putin congratulates President Trump on America's 250th birthday bash, calling it a landmark celebration during a call Saturday. That's according to a Kremlin readout. ABC's Marcus Moore at the foreign desk.
19: The warring sides continue with expansive strikes. Ukraine has managed to successfully hit targets deep inside Russian territory and has employed drones on the front line. And while Russia is feeling the pressure on the battlefield with significant losses and a fuel shortage, Moscow is maintaining its heavy assault on Ukraine. And it comes just as the NATO summit is set to begin in Ankara, where President Trump is expected to meet with President Zelensky. Marcus Moore, ABC News, London.
1: A disturbing scene over the weekend in Washington, D.C. after a group of proclaimed white nationalists with Confederate flags marched through the city, and now a member of President Trump's cabinet responding.
4: World Cup fans debate the controversial decision ahead of the U.S. match against Belgium after President Trump intervened on behalf of American star forward Flo Balogun, lifting the one-match ban from FIFA handed to Balogun over his collision with a player during an earlier World Cup match against Bosnia and Herzegovina. ABC News correspondent Christian Cordero on the latest.
20: President Trump hosted Infantino at the White House leading up to the World Cup. You will remember Infantino awarded President Trump the first of its kind FIFA Peace Prize shortly after Trump was upset that he didn't win the Nobel Peace Prize. It's unclear exactly how far of an influence President Trump had in this decision specifically, but he did thank FIFA in a social media post soon after it was made public. Mm-hmm. So the fact that there was a phone call and then later on there was a decision to ease the punishment in some fashion, it rightfully warrants some questions.
4: Well, how good is this United States team? Can they keep going? Here's Ty Keogh, former member of the United States men's national team, on KMOX. The St. Louisan yesterday said,
21: "This is a team that is capable of going farther in this tournament and is capable of beating Belgium. I don't want to put pressure on them, but this team has been playing with so much fluidity in terms of their tactical setup and also so much flair individually. Serginho Dest out on the right side, man, he's a magician, you know, with the ball. He's a trickster. And you see Malik Tillman in midfield, heel flicks and nutmegs. And this is a different brand of gravy for the U.S. team in terms of the guys having the true confidence. Weston McKennie also, he has so many tools. Not only is he athletic and great in the air, but he's got tremendous vision. So you're right. This is a different kind of U.S. team. It's more fun to watch. As far as Belgium goes, they've got some of their old horses. You know, Thibaut Courtois, you know, he plays for Real Madrid. He's their goalkeeper. He's dynamite. He's still one of the top three or four goalkeepers in the world, in my opinion. Kevin De Bruyne, who was their golden boy for years, is now 35 years old. So I think that's to our advantage. Lukaku is always dangerous as a target player, either off the bench or starting. He's just such a mountain of a man. They have their weapons, and Doku is their best weapon. He wears number 11. He's their right winger. Tim Ream is going to be up against that to some degree. Doku, every time he gets the ball, can beat one or two players. He's just devastating. So he plays for Man City. So, it's the real deal. And it's when you get to the stage of the tournament, this is the kind of matchups you see. And those are the kind of matchups that determine the outcome.
4: Ty Keogh on Sports on a Sunday Morning yesterday. The United States and Belgium tonight in Seattle at 7 o'clock. Earlier at 2, what a matchup that is in Dallas. Portugal takes on Spain. Yesterday, last night specifically, the match of the tournament so far, and an absolute classic as England beat Mexico 3-2. England went up 2-0 quickly. Mexico answered to make it 2-1 at halftime. England scored on a penalty early in the second half, went down a man. They were playing with 10 for the rest of the match after a red card. Mexico scored on a penalty to make it 3-2. The Azteca was trembling with excitement, but they fall 3-2 to England. The first World Cup loss for Mexico in that building. They had won 10 straight. Before that, Norway beat Brazil earlier in New Jersey. Final was 2-1, so Norway will take on England next. Now let's turn to baseball.
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11: With Ricky Orton, I'm John Rooney, and yesterday at Wrigley Field, the Cardinals erased a 2-0 deficit on a Jordan Walker 3-run homer in the 6th inning, only to give the runs right back and then some as two errors and a leadoff walk led to a 4-run 6th on the way to a Cubs 6-4 win.
12: Three unearned runs did the Cardinals in. They did mount a comeback later. They were able to score a run in the 8th inning and got the tying run to the plate in the 9th inning. So they still had a lot of fight to them, but they couldn't overcome the defensive miscues that came at the wrong time.
11: So the Cardinals finished up their road trip yesterday, taking 2 out of 3 in Atlanta and 2 out of 3 in Chicago.
12: A 4-2 road trip is more than most of us thought would happen. Really well played throughout the week.
11: Back home, they face the Milwaukee Brewers for the first game in a 5-game series over the next 4 days. It'll be Dustin May on the mound. Broadcast time tonight, 5:50. Ricky has the lineups at 6:35. I'll bring you the first pitch at 6:45.
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15: 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And by the first ever Infiniti QX65. The round of 16 kicked off with Morocco and Canada in a feisty match that saw a total of 8 yellow cards. After a scoreless first half where Canada seemed to have the edge, the Atlas Lions made it 1-0 just 5 minutes into the second half and never looked back. Two goals from Azdine Unahi and a late stoppage time goal gave Morocco a 3-0 win and a place in the quarterfinals. I'm Fernando Carlos.
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1: It is 5:52, so let's check the roadways with Roger Brand and the Overhead Door Company of St. Louis Traffic Center.
27: Well, things look great out there so far this morning, Brian. This traffic reports the service of the U.S. Air Force Band of Mid-America 4th of July Concert Series. A crash reported southbound 141 near Old Lima Ferry, right around the Pasta House there before you get down to 55. Not seeing any delays through there right now. I did find that vehicle fire mentioned last time up westbound 44 Bulls. It looks like it's right under the Bulls overpass. So they have the right lane blocked as you approach Bulls on westbound 44 this time of day. And westbound is just opposite direction of rush hour traffic. There are no delays through there so far. And a little heads up.

0: about roadworks that's going to start this morning at 7. Northbound 255 at 64, some emergency repair work going to start then. That'll last for a couple of days, I think, in about a two-week. 2 weeks is how long that's going to last, I think, till the 17th. And then 159 at 64 is going to be down to one lane each direction. That'll last into the fall. Next update at 558 from the Overhead Door Company of St. Louis Traffic.
1: Thunderstorm in spots this afternoon, otherwise partly sunny, high 86. Tonight, clear, low 72. It's going to be humid this week. Tomorrow and Wednesday, highs in the upper 80s with a spotty afternoon thunderstorm. Currently, we have humid conditions. It is partly cloudy and 70 downtown at the Arch.
2: The news continues at 5:53. A frightening explosion in the sky rattles a passenger jet over the weekend. ABC's Allison Kosick has the details.
3: In Chicago,
4: Orwich had a firework at airplane Delta 1076. We're continuing.
3: The pilot of a Delta Airlines flight reported a firework hit the plane as it was preparing to land.
4: We're just hoping it was just a mortar that went off underneath, but definitely felt the big bang.
3: The flight from Atlanta landed safely.
1: All bark and no bite, that's what some government watchdogs say the Supreme Court has done to them as it closed out this term while increasing the powers of the executive branch. ABC senior political correspondent Rachel Scott.
5: In a remarkable expansion of executive powers, the court ruling Monday 6-3 that President Trump can fire officials from independent regulatory agencies for any reason or no reason at all. The court's conservatives rolling back almost a century of legal precedent, giving the president direct control over the leadership of more than two dozen agencies, including some created by Congress to serve as bipartisan government watchdogs.
2: The White House putting new focus on the management behind the Smithsonian, ABC's Sophie Flay.
6: The Trump administration accuses the leaders of the Smithsonian of being radical activists. The report, released by the White House Domestic Policy Council, claims the Smithsonian cannot be trusted to tell America's story honestly, adding, the leadership has moved the museum's mission away from straightforward historical education and scholarship toward an extreme political activism that seeks to transform our country.
1: Virginia will have cameras in pedestrian crosswalks and at stop signs. State Senator Angela Williams Graves, who represents most of Norfolk, told ABC News the increase in pedestrians killed or injured by drivers who were not following the law, either by speeding, failing, or yield to pedestrians, were distracted, was just too much. She explained her legislation will give violators a chance to do the right thing before they are issued a summons.
7: There's also a public safety awareness campaign requirement. It's letting people know, you know, hey, there's a stoplight camera ahead. You need to slow down here. The citations were notifications.
1: Violators can expect to pay a fine. The law went into effect July 1st, allowing towns and municipalities to install them if the localities chose to do so.
2: Ongoing debate over tax hikes targeting the rich that supporters say will help working families and fund low-cost childcare. Critics of Washington State's so-called millionaires tax say it's driving people out of state and opposed by the very people it's meant to help. ABC News Radio spoke to conservative activist Brian Haywood, who collected and brought signatures to the Secretary of State's office in Washington State late last week, all to repeal the tax.
8: We've been out gathering signatures. We're hearing from just regular working Washingtonians that just kind of feel like this bill, it's not they played the game of, oh, this is only going to be on rich people, so don't worry, it won't hit you. But you talk to anybody and they don't believe LMP is going to do that. They're absolutely convinced that this is coming, rightly so, that this is coming to hit the everyman.
1: It's 5:56.
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2: Roger Brandon, the Overhead Door Company of St. Louis Traffic Center.
0: Well, Brian, it looks like they left the scene westbound 44 at Bowles where we had that earlier vehicle fire, so it's pretty minor in nature. I don't see any lanes blocked any longer, and traffic's lighting on the go there as it is everywhere else. Next update at 610 from the Overhead Door Company of St. Louis Traffic Center.
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15: ABC News, I'm Brian Clark. After leading the weekend celebrations for America's 250th anniversary, President Trump is set to leave Washington later today to meet with allies.
16: President Trump leaves for the high-stakes NATO summit in Turkey, where he'll meet with world leaders on the wars in Iran and Ukraine. It comes as President Trump has been blasting our allies for not spending enough on their own defense and for refusing to get involved in the war in Iran.
15: It's ABC Selena Wang. Overnight, Ukraine was hammered by another barrage of Russian missiles and drones. At least 12 people were killed in Kyiv. Right now in Iran, threats against President Trump along the miles-long funeral procession in Tehran for Supreme Leader Ayatollah Ali Khamenei, who was killed in a strike on the opening day of the war. President also may have played a part in the World Cup, as sources say he called the head of FIFA over a red card given to USA star Falarin Balogun, and FIFA lifted his one-game suspension. He can play tonight. This is ABC News. Three firefighters killed last weekend while battling fires in the Colorado-Utah border were remembered Sunday in a public memorial in Grand Junction, Colorado. U.S. Wildland Fire Service Chief Brian Fennessy said,
17: "What stands out most to me about these three firefighters is that they always showed up. They showed up for their fellow firefighters. They showed up to perform a mission that many cannot or will not."
15: It's a familiar story. People sign up for a free trial or reduced rate for a subscription, then have trouble trying to cancel it. Cameron Nakashima of the Better Business Bureau says data just from the Pacific Northwest shows how this is a common complaint among thousands of consumers.
18: There was nearly 40,000 complaints and 9,000 negative reviews about subscriptions, memberships, free trials, and related reoccurring charges just within the last 24 months.
15: I'm Brian Clark. ABC News.
1: We have a partly cloudy sky, 71 degrees downtown at the Arch. It's 6:02. I'm Tom Ackerman.
2: And I'm Brian Feldman. Our top story, Ameren, Missouri officials say it may take until the end of the day Tuesday before all services restored from Saturday's thunderstorm-related outages. Crews have been repairing significant damage to poles, wires, and other equipment. As of this morning, power had been restored to 1.2 million Ameren, Missouri customers. Officials say substantial work remains, and they are grateful for the patience they've been shown.
1: St. Louis police responded to a large amount of fireworks-related calls across the city this past weekend. A spokesperson says in a 24-hour span around the Independence Day holiday, the total rose to about 250 calls. Officers handled reports of illegal fireworks activity and other public safety concerns.
2: Mother Nature made her presence felt on 4th of July.
19: Rounds of heavy thunderstorms hit the bi-state Saturday afternoon, producing heavy downpours and wind gusts. That wind caused two tractor trailers to overturn in the westbound lanes of the Stan Musial Veterans Memorial Bridge. It also snapped tree branches, brought down power lines, and even uprooted some trees around the region. As for the rain, it caused America's birthday party to be canceled in downtown St. Louis and soaked the fireworks supply in Bridgeton. The communities of Florissant and Hazelwood decided to hold off on their fireworks displays, postponing one night from Saturday to Sunday. Brad Choate, KMOX News.
1: While the parade was canceled downtown, the party did continue on the 4th with music and fireworks underneath the arch. Two people are dead and two others are injured after a shooting at a North St. Louis Metrolink station. County police say the shooting happened just before midnight last night at the North Hanley Metrolink station. One victim died on scene, another died at the hospital, and two others are being treated for non-life-threatening injuries. County police say it started as a dispute and then a suspect opened fire. There are no suspects in custody at this time.
2: Two teenagers shot by a police officer in North County last night. Happened around 10:15 at a party near Bell Fountain Roads where over 100 teens were gathered. County police told Fox 2 the officers fired on a vehicle full of juveniles that they viewed as a threat, hitting two and a third being injured, possibly from debris. All three teens being treated for non-life-threatening injuries. Nine more taken into custody. The officer who fired the shots has been with the department for 6 years and is now on administrative leave.
1: Police say they interrupted the potential for a significant street takeover Saturday night in the Wilmore Park area of St. Louis. Nine adults were arrested and four juveniles taken into the reunification center for their parents to be cited. Police say they seized nine cars and two guns. Investigators say they uncovered a plot for violent acts against officers and cash rewards offered for people who could block responding police units.
2: A former St. Charles City and County Council member chose Independence Day to declare his candidacy for mayor of St. Charles in 2027. Mike Klinghammer tells KMOX he learned a lot over his 30 years in the public realm, including the last several as economic development director for the city. Here are some of the major pillars of Klinghammer's campaign.
20: Investing in public safety is most important. Maintaining our infrastructure, supporting local businesses, and protecting taxpayers' dollars, while ensuring that our government is transparent, accountable, and responsive to every resident.
2: Klinghammer also says incumbent Mayor Dan Borgmeyer has not yet said if he'll run for another term. The mayoral election in St. Charles will be held April 6th of next year.
1: Want to pitch in on Missouri's conservation efforts? Well, starting today, there's an easy way you can help out and even get paid.
21: The Missouri Department of Conservation is buying native seeds from residents through the fall. And right now, Dan Zaralinga, the department's St. Louis regional media specialist, says they're paying $6 per pound for black cherry seeds and $1.45 per pound for wild plums. Zaralinga says the seeds are then taken to the state nursery in Licking, Missouri, where they're grown into seedlings and then resold to residents doing conservation work, including
22: reforestation or erosion control. You know, not so much for like a backyard type planting, but more for if you have property, typically that's what folks would do.
21: He says the nursery ships about 2 million seedlings a year. To see the full list of seeds and when the department is buying them, you can visit mdc.mo.gov and search seed buying. Jade Aubrey, KMOX News.
2: If you're booking a flight in August, you may be surprised at the cost instead of going up. KMOX travel expert Peter Greenberg says airfares for August are down 6% compared to last year. And there's more.
23: Perhaps the biggest surprise is in the area of frequent flyer award redemption. We're seeing a lot of now available seats for frequent flyers who've added up all those miles at discounted levels.
2: Greenberg adds there's no assurance yet there will be the same availability in September.
1: The average gas prices in St. Louis are $3.63 today. According to Gas Buddy, that's almost 43 cents cheaper than a month ago, but nearly 71 cents higher than a year ago. Prices in the region are still lower than the national average, which is $3.71 today.
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1: All right, Roger Brand, up and at 'em, folks. Overhead Door Company, the St. Louis Traffic Center. Are people still on vacation? What's going on out there?
2: Yeah, they might be. I mean, who knows? So this time of day, it's really hard to tell, Tom, unless we have, like, road work running late that you see backups because of restrictions. But, of course, they, at least of the temporary nature, they halted road work, Friday on the Missouri side. They're, Friday at noon. And on the Illinois side, it was at, or actually, I guess it was Thursday, but 3 p.m. So they'll be back at it this morning. In fact, we've got a couple of projects scheduled to start this morning in less than an hour, at least during the 7 a.m. hour. They're supposed to get set up northbound 255 at 64. That's going to be some emergency repair work. It's going to take about 2 weeks, I think, until the 17th is when they're hoping to wrap that up. And then on 159 at 64 at 7 this morning, they're supposed to take it down to one lane each direction. That'll last a little longer. They're over in Fairview Heights, scheduled to be wrapped up sometime this fall. But right now, like I said, even in the construction zones, things are lighting on the go for you so far. Next update at 620 from the Overhead Door Company of St. Louis Traffic.
3: KMOX AccuWeather. Today will be partly sunny. There'll be a spotty thunderstorm this afternoon with a high of 86. Then we're clear to partly cloudy and rather humid with a low of 72 tonight. A spotty afternoon thunderstorm again for both tomorrow and Wednesday. We'll have some sun each day as well with a high of 86 tomorrow, 89 Wednesday. From the Saliga Heating and Cooling Weather Desk, I'm AccuWeather meteorologist Heather Zier on 104.1 FM KMOX.
4: Right now we have fair skies and 72 degrees downtown at the Arch.
1: It's 6:11, sports in 4 minutes. There's been a drowning at the Lake of the Ozarks. The Missouri Highway Patrol says a 25-year-old Kansas City man entered the water near Lick Branch Cove Saturday evening and did not resurface. Search crews recovered his body Sunday morning.
4: During America's 250th celebration Saturday at New York Harbor, Vice President J.D. Vance told the story of James B. Eads, a St. Louis transplant who would not take no for an answer when building the bridge that carries his name across the Mississippi from Missouri to Illinois.
5: It was the first on the planet, that bridge, to be made of steel. And residents of St. Louis still use that bridge to this very day, nearly 200 years later. That is American ingenuity and American greatness.
4: The vice president said Eads went on to build ships that defended American freedom, and he helped elevate the status of New Orleans as a vital U.S. port city. Stay tuned to hear more at 6:22.
1: Despite overwhelming support from Democrats and Republicans, President Trump abruptly canceled plans to sign a bill making housing more affordable. Would some of his most staunch allies vote to override his veto?
6: I posed that question to U.S. Senator Eric Schmidt. He said he doesn't believe Trump would veto the bill.
7: Would you vote for a veto override, sir?
8: I don't think that's going to happen.
6: Schmidt, who voted for the bill, says he liked how it would block private equity firms from buying single-family homes. If President Trump does not sign the bill, it automatically becomes law after 10 days. Sean Malone, KMOX News.
4: The high court set to take up a highly debated local safety measure.
9: As the assault weapons ban in Illinois heads toward a Supreme Court fight, Governor J.B. Pritzker is defending the law by pointing to the 2022 mass shooting at a 4th of July parade in Highland Park outside Chicago, where a gunman killed 7 people and wounded dozens more using a high-capacity rifle.
10: That is what we're doing. The rights of people to go to a 4th of July parade and be safe and not have 48 people shot in with more than 60 bullets per second issued by a weapon that shouldn't be available to the public.
9: Pritzker says he supports the Second Amendment, but argues nobody needs a weapon capable of firing that many rounds per second. Michael Calhoun, KMOX News.
1: In Illinois, sentencing is scheduled today for one of the 5 men charged.

0: charged in the February 2024 shooting death of a 13-year-old girl in Alton. The Madison County State's Attorney's Office says 25-year-old Keith Sanders provided direction and encouragement to the others involved in Rhynia Stewart's killing. A jury found Sanders guilty of first-degree murder in January.
1: A new Illinois law banning the sale of Delta 8 and other intoxicating hemp products to minors now in effect. In Alton, police say officers will conduct random compliance checks and investigate complaints about underage sales. Violations could mean fines and licensing consequences for businesses.
0: Well, St. Louis native Tim Ream is ready to lead the United States men's national team into a World Cup battle tonight against Belgium in Seattle. It starts at 7.
2: They can be very ruthless in their, you know, their attack and their finishing. And, you know, that's something that we obviously have to pay attention to.
0: He says communication remains high among the squad and expects that to carry over from practice to the game. Ream, the St. Louisan, is captain of the U.S. team, and he has some help coming his way. Flo Balogun has been cleared to play in this match. The United States getting some help from its president. Donald Trump intervened on behalf of Balogun, the American star forward, whose suspension was lifted in a decision that allows him to play in this match. Balogun, the American leader with 3 goals, received a red card for stepping awkwardly on the right ankle of a Bosnian player in that 2-0 round of 32 win on Wednesday. A red card triggers an automatic 1-game suspension. FIFA announced yesterday that suspension has been lifted, triggering praise from Trump and outrage from Belgium's team. Meanwhile, what an incredible match last night at the Azteca in Mexico City. Jude Bellingham scored 2 goals 98 seconds apart. Harry Kane converted a penalty when England was down to 10 men, and England handed Mexico its first World Cup loss at that stadium, a wild 3-2 victory to reach the quarterfinals. England moves on to face Norway. Norway defeated Brazil 2-1 in East Rutherford, New Jersey. Now we have a couple of titanic matchups today, Spain and Portugal. They'll be playing at 2:00 this afternoon, followed by this evening's matchup, the United States and Belgium. We have Cardinal baseball on KMOX tonight, a 6:45 start against the Milwaukee Brewers. The Cardinals yesterday battled with the Chicago Cubs, but just could not come through. The Cards had a 3-2 lead on a 3-run homer by Jordan Walker, his 20th of the year. But as it turned out, the Cardinals gave up runs right after that. Bottom of the 6th, an RBI by Nico Horner, an error by Jose Fermin. Here it is.
3: The pitch on the way, a swing and a ground ball to third, throw to second, and that goes into right field, and the go-ahead run is going to score. Coming around third base and holding on there with Walker backing up the play is Nico Horner. The Cubs take the lead on a throwing error by Jose Fermin.
0: You hate to carry that around all game, but it is what it is. The Cardinals lost the game and let it get away. They did score a run late in the 8th to make it 6-4, but could not answer after that. And they fall in the final game of the 3-game series. But they won the series. They blasted the Cubs 17-1 on Friday and beat them 3-0 on Saturday. A 6-4 loss yesterday. They take 2 out of 3 at Wrigley. They take 2 out of 3 at Truist Park in Atlanta. Matthew Liberatore pitched 5 innings yesterday, allowed 4 runs, 3 earned, 4 hits, 2 walks, 3 strikeouts. Matt Swanson gave up 2 unearned runs. You heard right there, one of them. And the Cardinals end up losing the game 6-4. They are in the hunt in the National League wildcard race, tied with the Marlins right now for that last spot in the NL, 7.5 out in the Central, and look who's in town. The Milwaukee Brewers are here, and the Cardinals are going to be playing them a lot over the next several days. A game tonight, 2 tomorrow, 1 Wednesday, 1 Thursday. That's right, 5 games against the Brewers this week at Busch Stadium. 3 this weekend at Atlanta before the All-Star break. Ollie Marmol will be on the coaching staff for the NL, and Jordan Walker is the National League representative and the Cardinals' only representative for now. We'll see if they end up with any injury replacements, if J.J. Weatherholt, maybe even Alec Burleson, could be in play for that. I'm Tom Ackerman on the home of the Cardinals, 104.1 FM, KMOX.
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8: We're still looking okay out there, Brian. Steve Butts and the entire Crawford Butts family wish America a very happy 250th. I mean, we've had a stall every once in a while. We one eastbound 70 at the exit to Mid Rivers Mall. It's on the shoulder. Doesn't seem like it's bothering anybody there. We had an earlier vehicle fire westbound 44 at Bulls, 141 at Old Lee May Ferry. There was a minor crash, but again, no delays in any of these areas. No delays in the work zones. Of course, the temporary construction is getting back underway. They take a break for the holiday weekend, so they're getting started again this morning. The only couple of bigger projects that are going to be going on are starting in the 7 a.m. hour on the Illinois side, northbound 255 at 64. It's going to have they're going to have lane restrictions for some emergency bridge deck repair there, and on 159 at 64, it's going to be down to one lane in each direction starting at 7 this morning. That project will last into the fall. The 64 project at 255 is only about a two-week one. As America celebrates its 250th anniversary, Steve Butts and everyone at Crawford Butts Insurance extend their heartfelt wishes for a safe and joyous 4th of July celebration. For generations, Crawford Butts has been proud to serve the community. Steve Butts and the entire Crawford Butts family wish America a very happy 250th. Next update at 6:30 from the Overhead Door Company of St. Louis Traffic Center.
0: It's humid out there, Roger. We're going to get a high of 86 today with a chance of a thunderstorm this afternoon. Humid tonight, low 72. Tomorrow and Wednesday, same thing. Spotty afternoon thunderstorms. Highs in the upper 80s, 72 right now.
1: The news continues at 6:22 with ship's horns blowing in the background. Sunday at New York Harbor, Vice President J.D. Vance told a river story with a Missouri flair.
9: They carried settlers and new riches and cities waiting to be built. And eventually, they carried a 13-year-old boy by the name of James Buchanan Eads. In the fall of 1833, Eads and his family, like many Americans, moved west to the nation's growing frontier, the land of opportunity. And as their steamboat approached St. Louis, its boiler exploded, throwing him into the turbulent waters of the Mississippi. The family lost everything, every earthly possession, and the river nearly killed young Eads. From that moment on, he vowed not to be a slave to that mighty river, but to make it his own. He received no formal education, but to support his family. He sold apples on the St. Louis riverfront, captivated by the bustle and frontier of boomtown St. Louis. At 16, he took a job on the water, and not long after, he conceived of an idea that most engineers at the time, they thought it was crazy. They thought it was insane. You know, sunken ships and other treasures lay scattered along the bottom of the Mississippi. No business in the world existed to salvage them, to take that buried treasure on the bottom of the mighty Mississippi and bring it to work for people. Unlike the more peaceful streams out east, the river's strong currents and turbid waters, most insisted that ordinary diving in the mighty Mississippi was impossible. You could not do what Eads proposed that we do. But he disagreed. And so he did what every American does when they're told they can't do something. He went out and did it anyway, and he did it himself. He bought a 40-gallon whiskey barrel, fixed it to a diving bell, and climbed in, and down he went all by himself. The riverbed was pitch black, the current pulling his feet every which way. Sand swirled around him like a dense snowstorm, he later recalled. But he located his target, a large hunk of lead, tied on the cable, and came back to the surface. Eads went on to become one of the nation's greatest civil engineers. He built the very first bridge spanning the Mississippi River south of its confluence with the Missouri. An impressive feat for a man who'd never built a bridge before. The people who told him, "You can't build the most difficult bridge because you've never built a bridge before," he said, "Yes, I can, because I'm an American and I'm going to do it myself." It was the first on the planet, that bridge, to be made of steel. And residents of St. Louis still use that bridge to this very day, nearly 200 years later. That is American ingenuity and American greatness. At the river's mouth in Louisiana, Eads raised jetties that helped calm its violent flooding to prevent the buildup of silt. And by doing so, he transformed New Orleans from the ninth largest port in the United States to the second most powerful port in the world, rivaling only the city that stands behind us. But Eads had already faced a still greater test, because as the Civil War broke out, the government summoned him to Washington for his help building the ironclads which the United States Navy would seize the Mississippi with. It was no matter that Eads had never built a gunboat in his life. He had never built a gunboat ever. Instead, he completed 700 of them in 100 days. It's unbelievable. The river ships that Eads built were so strong that the Navy deployed them into the ocean to secure the Gulf. They served their purpose. They defended the Mississippi. And in doing so, they helped preserve our Union. And so it kept growing. And of course, the American frontier made way to farms and factories stretching further and further west. River towns became great cities. Railroads reached the Pacific. Steel mills rose where once wilderness had stood. The American mind widened, and the Republican whose independence Washington won, that James Eads had helped sew together, grew into the most powerful industrial powerhouse in the history of humanity.
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1: At 6:30, we have partly cloudy skies and 72 degrees downtown at the Arch. Today is Monday, July 6th. Good morning. I'm Brian Feldman.
0: And I'm Tom Ackerman. Roger Brand's at the Overhead Door Company of St. Louis Traffic Center.
8: Well, nothing much to be concerned about yet out there on the highways. Again, some folks might be taking a holiday continuing on past the 4th. Who knows? But right now, traffic's in very light condition on these highways. The only place I'm seeing a little bit of a slowdown, really, is eastbound Highway 30 up the hill from Mauer to 270. Not a jam. It's just kind of busy. But 55 coming up from Festus looks great. 270 both ways to Ladue, fine. 70 coming in from out Warrenton Way through the Wentzville area is good to go. Southbound 61 on to eastbound 64 and 70, both still moving well. 64 over in Fairview Heights. Clear, approaching the Poplar, 5570 between 255 and 203. No delays there. Of course, new roadwork projects are beginning this morning. Next hour, 7 a.m., northbound 255 at 64. They'll have lane restrictions that'll last about 2 weeks. And 159 at 64 will be down to one lane in Fairview Heights across the interstate. That'll last into the fall. Next update at 640 from the Overhead Door Company of St. Louis Traffic Center.
1: Today, it is going to be partly sunny skies with a thunderstorm this afternoon in certain spots of the region. High of 86 degrees tonight. Clear to partly cloudy and humid. A low of 72. Right now, we have partly cloudy skies. 72 degrees downtown at the Arch.
0: St. Louis Fire Department responded to 603 incidents between 8 a.m. July 4th and 8 a.m. July 5th. Firefighters dealt with 68 fires, and while that may sound like a lot of fires, it's actually 72 fewer than last year.
1: A St. Louis Water Division spokesperson tells KMOX they believe something struck a fire hydrant and that caused water to shoot up into the air beneath the highway at Shodo and South Third early yesterday. He says crews responded immediately, searching for the valve so they could isolate the water main. It was not an easy fix because the valves are covered. The spokesperson says no customers lost service due to the break.
0: The race for St. Charles mayor begins now.
16: Mike Klinghammer announced his intention to run in 2027 during the 4th of July Riverfest parade on Saturday. He told me Sunday that he's a St. Charles lifer and has concerns about the explosive growth his hometown is experiencing.
17: Our lack of space and lack of ability to accommodate everything and anything that comes along is gone. It's forced St. Charles to be much more selective in what we do now.
16: And I guess being fiscally responsible is part of that.
17: Yes, it is. We want to make sure that St. Charles is a place where people can afford to live.
16: Klinghammer is a former St. Charles City and County Council member. Incumbent Mayor Dan Borgmeyer hasn't declared yet if he'll run for another term. Brad Choate, KMOX News.
1: Sentencing scheduled today for one of five men charged in the February 2024 shooting death of a 13-year-old girl in Alton. The Madison County State's Attorney's Office says 25-year-old Keith Sanders provided direction and encouragement to the others involved in Renia Stewart's killing. A jury found Sanders guilty of first-degree murder in January.
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19: 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Checking on the markets, stocks are looking at slight gains to start the week. Tech shares are leading the charge. However, some investors are questioning how sustainable the recent rally is. S&P futures are rising 31 points, Dow futures gaining 25. And a little relief for home buyers. Mortgage rates in the U.S. have dropped, giving folks more purchasing power. According to Freddie Mac, the average for a 30-year fixed loan is 6.43%. The rate is the lowest since mid-May and down from 6.67% 1 year ago. Courtney Donahoe, Bloomberg Radio.
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1: At 640, let's check in on the roadways with Roger Brain and the Overhead Door Company of St. Louis Traffic Center.
8: Well, things still look great out there, Brian. Very light traffic on this Monday morning after the holiday weekend. This traffic reports a service of Huff Heating and Air Conditioning. If you're on eastbound Highway 30, it's just a little backed up at Weber Hill briefly at the lights. I just call that normally heavy volume. 270 through that area. Passing Gravois looks great. 270 both ways at Ladue still looks good. Southbound 61 coming down onto 64 or 70 out of Wentzville. Still no delays there. Running across the Missouri River bridges on the Illinois side. We still look okay. 64 through Fairview Heights. 5570 between 255 and 203 in those construction areas. New construction scheduled to start the next hour. Northbound 255 at 64 there'll be restrictions, and 159 at 64 both directions. That's going to be down to one lane, a longer term project there lasting into the fall. Next update at 650 from the Overhead Door Company of St. Louis Traffic.
0: Well, AccuWeather meteorologist Heather's there. We got plenty of rain over the weekend, so we're good there. But I guess it's how summer is, a chance of an afternoon thunderstorm pretty much every day.
27: Yep, and that pretty much is going to be our story. We're going to stay kind of on the fringes of where most of the stormy activity is going to be. I think the most widespread precipitation is going to be over the eastern part of the country, and that's going to go from the northeast all the way down into the southeast, covering much of the south. And we're going to have just kind of a spotty afternoon thunderstorm for today with a partly sunny sky and a high of 86. That is a pretty typical temperature for early July. Tonight, we'll drop down to 72. It'll be clear to partly cloudy. That is also pretty typical. And then for tomorrow and Wednesday, more of the same. Some sunshine, a spotty afternoon thunderstorm each day. The high will be 86 tomorrow, 89 on Wednesday. There'll be a better chance for a thunderstorm, looks like any time on Thursday with more clouds, but we're also getting hotter with a high of 94. And then wetter and cooling off just a bit for Friday. A couple of showers and a thunderstorm with a high of 89. 70 in St. Peter's, 72 in Florissant, 74 downtown at the Arch right now. From the Saliga Heating and Cooling Weather Desk, I'm AccuWeather meteorologist Heather Zehr on 104.1 FM KMOX.
1: The news continues at 6:42. Vladimir Putin congratulates President Trump on America's 250th birthday bash, calling it a landmark celebration during a call Saturday. That's according to a Kremlin readout. ABC's Marcus Moore at the foreign desk.
10: President Trump and Russian leader Vladimir Putin spoke for almost an hour and a half, according to readouts of the meeting. Certainly their discussions touched on the war in Ukraine. Since starting his second term, President Trump has been working hard to convince the two sides to agree to a deal, but no permanent ceasefire has been reached. The warring sides continue with expansive strikes. Ukraine has managed to successfully hit targets deep inside Russian territory. Marcus Moore, ABC News. London.
0: The Trump administration continues its efforts to change or alter exhibits at several of the country's museums over the weekend, including new criticism aimed at one of the world's largest institutes. ABC's Sophie Flay explains.
11: In a scathing new report, the Trump administration accuses the leaders of the Smithsonian of being radical activists. President Trump has targeted museums and historic sites. He says paints too negative a picture of America's past.
12: We want the museums to talk about the

0: history of our country in a fair manner, not in a woke manner or in a racist manner.
1: Last Friday, an appeals court cleared the way for the administration to replace the slavery exhibit in Philadelphia, where George Washington enslaved 9 people. Critics say the administration is whitewashing U.S. history.
2: It's a tale as old as time. Shoppers sign up for free trials or reduced rates for subscriptions and then run into trouble when they try to cancel. This can lead to frustration as they try and call in or use an online chat system to go through a complicated multi-step system to end the subscription. Cameron Nakashima of the Better Business Bureau said BBB data for the Pacific Northwest shows tens of thousands of similar complaints, all indicating the same specific problems with these cancellations.
3: There was nearly 40,000 complaints and 9,000 negative reviews about subscriptions, memberships, free trials, and related reoccurring charges just within the last 24 months. And this is not just a niche issue that we're looking at, right? We're seeing that this is something that's happening to a lot of people. And when those payments continue to come in and people are trying to cancel, those amounts of money can really add up over time.
4: A controversial decision ahead of the U.S. World Cup match tonight against Belgium. President Trump intervening on behalf of the American star forward Flo Balogun. FIFA announced it is lifting the one-match ban handed to Balogun, essentially changing the punishment to a warning. Here's ABC's Christian Cordero.
5: FIFA has not shared any details about how it came to its decision. But sources tell ABC News President Trump called FIFA's president Gianni Infantino last week urging him to review the matter. Soon after it was made public, Trump wrote thank you to FIFA on social media. Belgium's Football Association says it is astonished, alleging FIFA is in contradiction with its own rules and vowing to investigate options, quote, to protect the fundamental principles of fair play in our sport.
4: Meanwhile, one of the most memorable World Cups continued on last night at the Azteca.
6: Bukayo Saka takes on Gallardo and crosses. Free header, 1-0! England lead! Jude Bellingham in the Azteca. Mexico have been the better team. England strike first. Big 5 or 10 minutes on the cards here for Mexico. It's played on to Harry Kane, who crosses, and Bellingham's there again.
4: Jude Bellingham with 2 early goals for England to take a 2-0 lead. Could Mexico answer at home?
6: It's the left foot of Alvarado into the danger area.
7: There's the shot. They've got one back. It's Quiñones. It's liftoff in the Azteca. It's game on in the last 16. Mexico back in it.
4: At halftime, it was 2-1, and to the second half, a penalty that allowed Mexico, allowed England to score to take a 3-1 lead, and that was after England had received a red card. Mexico answered with its own penalty after Harry Kane scored one. Mexico answered a 3-2 game, and that was the final. After an unbelievable night at the Azteca, Jude Bellingham talking with Fox's Jeff Shreves.
8: That big smile says it all. Just what sort of result is that to come here against this opposition in this stadium at this altitude?
9: Yeah, I mean, it's probably one of the biggest England wins in a while, probably the biggest one I can remember as a fan or player. The best night of my England career, our England career probably. Just unbelievable. I can't put it into words right now. It's tough to kind of gather everything together, the goals, the penalty against, the penalty for, the red card. It was a chaotic game, but credit to Mexico, they were a different class. We never underestimated them for 1 minute, and they were exactly as good as we thought they were going to be. But this team showed character tonight, and I'm proud.
4: An incredible night. So Mexico is finished after losing its first World Cup match at the Azteca. They had won 10 previously. And England moves on to face Norway. Norway beat Brazil 2-1. The United States and Belgium tonight at 7. Before that, Spain and Portugal. They'll play at 2 o'clock. Let's go to baseball now. The Cardinals are back home after dropping one at Wrigley.
10: So he's still alive with the Cardinals down to their last strike. 2 balls, 2 strikes, runner at second, the pitch. Velasquez gets a shot to short, and it's caught. A diving play as Swanson kept that one from hitting the grass, and this game has come to an end. Velasquez lines out, And the Cubs hold on to win 6-4.
4: That's how close it was. Dansby Swanson with a great play to end the game. The first two games were not close. The Cardinals blasted the Cubs on Friday 17-1. Turn around, beat them again on Saturday 3-0, only to drop yesterday's contest 6-4. The Cardinals are tied with the Marlins for the final wildcard spot in the National League after winning both series on the road at Atlanta at the Cubs. Now they have five games against the Brewers at Busch Stadium. A game today, doubleheader tomorrow, games Wednesday and Thursday. 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
2: At 6:51, how are the roadways looking, Roger Brain, and the Overhead Door Company of St. Louis Traffic Center?
15: Well, they're looking great, Brian, right now. I see a little bit of a slowdown. I don't see a problem. It may just be sun in your eyes, hazy sunshine, but eastbound 70 just kind of off the pace through Bryan Road briefly. It sorts itself out pretty quickly before you even get to Highway K, and that's the only interstate slowdown I'm seeing right now. North 270 still looks good. 55 up through Gravois, up around Ladue through 64 there in the work zone both ways, still okay. Eastbound 30, we had some slower traffic earlier. It doesn't look bad now. Most of the way up the hill to 270, pretty clear. And on the Illinois side, 64 through Fairview Heights, still okay. 5570 between 203 and 255 looks good, and no problems coming across the downtown bridges. Don't forget, at 7 this morning, though, next hour, or at least in the 7 a.m. hour, they're scheduled to start work and have restrictions. Northbound 255 at 64 and 159 at 64 is scheduled to be down to one lane in each direction. Next update is 658 from the Overhead Door Company of St. Louis Traffic.
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4: Could have a thunderstorm in spots this afternoon. High of 86. Tonight, clear, humid, low 72. Tomorrow and Wednesday, sunshine with a spotty afternoon thunderstorm. Highs in the mid to upper 80s. It's 73 right now.
2: The news continues at 6:52. It's been named the best park in America 3 times in 5 years, and Forest Park celebrating its 150th birthday this year. Cameron Collins and Amanda Doyle discuss the park's beginnings.
18: This fella named Hiram Leffingwell had this bold vision for St. Louis to have a giant park. And, of course, St. Louis at that time, in the 1850s, 60s, 70s, you know, St. Louis was in the top five, you know, metropolitan cities in the United States. And we wanted to keep up with the Joneses. We wanted to keep up with the Philadelphias and the New Yorks. And he envisioned a large public space. And one of my favorite facts is today, Amanda, what is our acreage of Forest Park?
19: 1,371 acres.
18: Yep. And we have to say it's bigger than Central Park, of course. But Hiram actually envisioned a space of 3,000 acres that would eventually become Forest Park, but it would have been a heck of a lot bigger if he had his wish.
20: Wow. And I imagine the name came because it was actually a forest. I imagine that was way out there.
18: It was way out there, and people were not happy about that. And also, this is actually something I just learned recently. We don't know where the name Forest Park came from. It's obviously, it was named probably because of the dense woodland, but there is no record of who actually came up with the name or how they decided or how they settled on
19: it. Yeah, all of the original stuff, I'm thinking about it now, called it, you know, a Central Park. Mm-hmm. Like, that was, so it's kind of funny that we're not Central Park.
2: Collins and Doyle's book, Forest Park, St. Louis's Gathering Place Since 1876, is published by Reedy Press. You can hear more this morning at 8:11.
4: A new study led by a University of Chicago professor found that distinctive brand names pay off for wine producers.
21: It's been a long-held assumption that having a unique brand name provides value to an enterprise. But historically, there's been very little empirical evidence to prove it. Until now, a new study co-authored by University of Chicago Law School professor Jonathan Masser compares similarly sounding names of wines from the Bordeaux region to see if wines with names that stand out impact the price. The study found that having a distinct name does indeed allow a wine producer to charge higher prices. Masser says the results have important implications for trademark law and policy. Carolina Garibay, News Radio 105.9 WBBM.
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2: 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Happy birthday. He is 46 years old today. Rapper 50 Cent is 50. Sylvester Stallone, the movie actor, is 79. U.S. President George W. Bush is 79. And happy birthday, movie actress Eva Green. She is 45 years old.
4: Local celebrity birthdays, Steve Neal. Happy birthday, Gilberto Pinella. Happy birthday to Simone Cummings and Jeff Mishkin. Terry Reeves of O'Fallon, Illinois, from yesterday's kids. Diane Pritz of St. Charles. Happy birthday and happy 73rd birthday to Jim Klug. Love, Deb and the fam.
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15: Well, they're reporting debris in the roadway, Brian. Northbound 170 at the Rock Road in the right lane. I'm not seeing any delays through there, but just pay attention to the slowdown we had. Eastbound 70 at Bryan Road is thinned out, and the rest of the highways are still rolling nicely. Next update is 710 from the Overhead Door Company of St. Louis Traffic Center.
4: Warming up out there, but it is humid. 73 degrees downtown at the Arch. I'm Tom Ackerman, and these are the stories making news. Two teenagers were shot by a police officer in North County last night. 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
7: This is AccuWeather meteorologist Heather Zaire. Not a bad early July day today. Partly sunny with a spotty afternoon thunderstorm, high 86.
4: 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We have it all for you coming up at 7:15.
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8: ABC News, I'm Brian Clark. After days of dangerous heat, large parts of the country now dealing with heavy rains and strong storms. ABC's Jaisha Patel's in Hoboken, New Jersey.
9: We've been dealing with these thunderstorms for a couple of days now, since at least Friday, and it has impacted NJ Transit service. That severe weather has brought down trees and knocked out power for many people in our area. And the Friday night storm brought down around 60 trees, which affected NJ Transit service. So crews have had to clean up storm debris on those tracks, and they're also working to get service back up and running.
8: The heat's still high in parts of the South over the next few days. President Trump leaves today for what could be some tense meetings with fellow NATO leaders this week in Turkey. He's also expected to meet with Ukraine's president. At least 12 people were killed overnight in new Russian attacks on Kyiv. In Utah, prosecutors will start laying out some of their case against the man accused of killing Charlie Kirk in a mini trial. This is ABC News. Authorities in California are looking for the great drain robber. It's someone who's stealing sewer drain covers, says ABC's Luz Pena.
10: In the middle of the night, while residents in San Francisco's Bernal Heights neighborhood are sleeping, someone is stealing sewer drain covers. Replacing vent covers can cost about $20. San Francisco Public Works inspectors are walking the neighborhood, and once they find a missing vent, they're placing 30-day notices for homeowners to replace them. Multiple residents confirmed they have filed police reports, but the theft continues. Regarding the suspect, SFPD said no arrests has been made.
8: The New York City Fire Department says that a seaplane made a hard landing on New York's East River, leading to the rescue of 8 people, 2 of whom suffered minor injuries. And Australia's prime ministers apologized for making crude comments about Australian icon Kylie Minogue on a podcast. I'm Brian Clark, ABC News.
2: At 7:02, we have partly cloudy skies and 73 degrees downtown at the Arch. Today is Monday, July the 6th. Good morning, I'm Brian Feldman.
4: And I'm Tom Ackerman. Two teenagers were shot by a police officer in North County last night. It happened around 10:15 at a party near Bellefontaine Road where over 100 teens were gathered. County police told Fox 2 the officers fired on a vehicle full of juveniles that they viewed as a threat. hitting two and a third being injured possibly from debris. All three teens are being treated for non-life-threatening injuries. Nine more were taken into custody. The officer who fired the shots has been with the department for 6 years and is now on administrative leave.
2: Two people dead, two others injured after a shooting at a North St. Louis Metrolink station. County police say the shooting happened just before midnight last night at the North Hanley Metrolink station. One victim died on scene, another died at the hospital, and two others being treated for non-life-threatening injuries. County police say it started as a dispute, and then a suspect opened fire. No suspects in custody at this time.
4: Ameren, Missouri officials say it may take until the end of the day Tuesday before all service is restored from Saturday's thunderstorm-related outages. Crews have been repairing significant damage to poles, wires, and other equipment. As of this morning, power had been restored to 1.2 million Ameren, Missouri customers. Officials say substantial work remains, and they are grateful for the patience they've been shown.
2: A former city council member and economic development director is running for mayor of St. Charles.
5: Mike Klinghammer says his granddaughters are seventh-generation St. Charles residents.
6: I want them to have the same opportunities to build their lives here and raise their own families here, enjoy the safe neighborhoods, strong local economy, and sense of community.
5: Drawing on his economic development background, Klinghammer says public safety is near the top of his priority list.
6: That was always the first question that prospective businesses ask, was what's the crime like? How's our crime stats?
5: The St. Charles mayoral election is next April. Brad Choate, KMOX News.
2: Incumbent St. Charles Mayor Dan Borgmeyer has not announced yet if he will run for another term.
4: St. Louis police say their enhanced curfew enforcement in the downtown and downtown west areas resulted in 41 juveniles being detained Saturday night and into the early morning hours Sunday. Eight of them were carrying fireworks. All were taken to a reunification center for parents to claim them. Police say 30 of the detainees do not live in the city.
2: Police say they interrupted the potential for a significant street takeover Saturday night in the Wilmore Park area of St. Louis. Nine adults arrested, four juveniles taken to the reunification center for their parents to be cited. Police say they seized nine cars and two guns. Investigators say they uncovered a plot for violent acts against officers and cash rewards offered for people who could block responding police units.
4: What happens to a hot-button gun law in Illinois?
11: Governor J.B. Pritzker says the state is gearing up to defend Illinois' assault weapons ban after the U.S. Supreme Court agreed to hear a case that could strike down bans like it nationwide. The Attorney General's office will lead the fight with help from the Cook County State's Attorney.
12: We want to make sure we've got the best experts in the country that are helping. We've got some of them here in Illinois helping to defend the law because it's the right thing. We have banned assault weapons across the state of Illinois for a reason.
11: Pritzker says the current Supreme Court has historically leaned against gun restrictions, but he's hopeful this case turns out differently. Michael Calhoun, KMOX News.
2: Sentencing scheduled today for one of five men charged in the February 2024 shooting death of a 13-year-old girl in Alton. The Madison County State's Attorney's Office says 25-year-old Keith Sanders provided direction and encouragement to the others involved in the Renia Stewart's killing. A jury found Sanders guilty of first-degree murder in January.
4: Holiday travel hasn't been cheap this year. Domestic airfares are up 27% from February. International flights have spiked even more. But KMOX travel expert Peter Greenberg says there may be some relief.
13: A big surprise. Airfares on average for August are down 6% over where they were last year. And
4: Greenberg adds he's also seeing more seats available for people who have frequent flyer rewards.
2: The average gas price in St. Louis today, $3.63, according to Gas Buddy. That's almost 43 cents cheaper than a month ago, but nearly 71 cents higher than a year ago. Prices in the region still lower than the national average, which is $3.71.
4: Well, do you have too many seeds from a backyard garden? If they're native, the Missouri Department of Conservation will buy them off you.
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16: 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Jade Aubrey, KMOX News.
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1: Danny Loggins, Miranda Lambert, and both nights fireworks displays under the arch. Kind of like the old days, Roger Brand, overhead door company of St. Louis Traffic Center.
2: Yeah, that's right. We used to have some, I mean, it used to be, wasn't it, the biggest or second biggest celebration in St. Louis back years ago. But yeah, that's great to see crowds coming out to get back to that tradition. The highways are certainly, well, I don't know how bad they were when you had to travel to get down there downtown, but this morning they're looking great. Right now there are no delays on these interstates, Tom. Everything's cruising along pretty nicely. I did just get a report. It's Gravois at Kennerly, so it shouldn't be 30 at Kennerly, so that would really be 30 at Weber Hill, but they're reporting an injury crash. I believe it's Gravois at Kennerly, just off 270 and Highway 30 there, but 30 coming up the hill from Mauer Industrial to 270 is slow, but not jammed. So, like I said, hopefully this crash is on Gravois at Kennerly, just off of that main thoroughfare, but traffic right now just looks not normally heavy. But like I said, there are no delays on the interstates for you on either side of the river so far this morning. This is the hour, though. They're scheduled to start work. Restrictions northbound 255 at 64 that'll last until, I believe they said, June 17th. And this morning, this hour, they're scheduled to have 159 at 64 down to one lane each way, but that'll last into the fall. Next update is 720 from the Overhead Door Company of St. Louis Traffic Center.
3: Today will be partly sunny. We'll also have a spotty afternoon thunderstorm with a high of 86. Then we end up clear to partly cloudy with a low of 72 tonight. Some sun will be around again tomorrow and Wednesday, along with a spotty afternoon thunderstorm each day. High 86 tomorrow and 89 Wednesday. From the Saliga Heating and Cooling Weather Desk, I'm AccuWeather meteorologist Heather Zayer on 104.1 FM KMOX.
4: Right now we have sunny skies and 73 degrees downtown at the Arch.
1: It's 712. 12 sports in 3 minutes. A drowning at the Lake of the Ozarks. Missouri Highway Patrol says a 25-year-old Kansas City man entered the water near Lick Branch Cove Saturday evening and did not resurface. Search crews recovered his body Sunday morning.
4: The St. Louis Fire Department responded to 603 incidents between 8 a.m. July 4th and 8 a.m. July 5th. Firefighters dealt with 68 fires, including 41 dumpster fires, 10 rubbish fires, 8 building or garage fires, and 7 vehicle fires. While that may sound like a lot, it's actually 72 fewer than all of last year.
1: During a 4th of July speech at New York Harbor, Vice President J.D. Vance talked about the courage and fortitude of James Eads. Eads used a 40-gallon whiskey barrel to get to the bottom of the Mississippi River back in the 1800s in St. Louis.
5: The riverbed was pitch black, the current pulling his feet every which way. Sand swirled around him like a dense snowstorm, he later recalled. But he located his target, a large hunk of lead, tied on the cable, and came back to the surface.
1: Vance said Eads built the steel bridge that still carries his name, then went on to build gunboats for the U.S. military despite never having any formal training as an engineer. Stay tuned to hear more at 722.
4: President Donald Trump has said he will not sign a bipartisan bill aimed at making housing more affordable.
6: Eric Schmidt was one of the 85 senators who voted for the bill. His thoughts after Trump refused to sign it.
7: I think one of the provisions in there that I was very supportive of was to make sure these hedge funds and private equity guys stop buying up single family homes. I do think it's squeezing folks.
6: If Trump does not sign the bill, it goes into law automatically after 10 days. A veto would require a two-thirds vote from the House and Senate. Asked if he would vote to override a Trump veto, Schmidt would not commit to doing so, only saying, "I don't think that's going to happen," referring to Trump vetoing the bill. Sean Malone, KMOX News.
1: Bayer is restructuring its Roundup business, and analysts are asking what it means.
8: The St. Louis area company is putting all of its U.S. glyphosate operations into a new subsidiary called Ruveon, which is staying under the Bayer corporate umbrella for now. But the timing has Wall Street speculating. Bayer's stock jumped more than 8% Thursday. Analysts say the move looks like a setup to eventually spin off or sell the Roundup business entirely. It comes a week after the Supreme Court ruled 7-2 that federal law shields Bayer from state cancer warning lawsuits. That decision is expected to clear away a huge share of the roughly 200,000 claims that are still pending.

0: against the company. Michael Calhoun, KMOX News.
1: As we've told you, Illinois retailers now banned from selling Delta 8 and similar intoxicating hemp products to anybody under the age of 21. Alton police say they'll be enforcing the new law with compliance checks at local businesses. Starting in November, those products will also require child-resistant packaging and face new restrictions on marketing aimed at kids.
2: With Ricky Horton, I'm John Rooney, and yesterday at Wrigley Field, the Cardinals erased a 2-0 deficit on a Jordan Walker 3-run homer in the sixth inning, only to give the runs right back and then some as two errors and a leadoff walk led to a 4-run sixth on the way to a Cubs 6-4 win.
3: Three unearned runs did the Cardinals in. They did mount a comeback later. They were able to score a run in the eighth inning and got the tying run to the plate in the ninth inning, so they still had a lot of fight to them, but they couldn't overcome the defensive miscues that came at the wrong time.
2: So the Cardinals finished up their road trip yesterday, taking 2 out of 3 in Atlanta and 2 out of 3 in Chicago.
3: A 4-2 road trip is more than most of us thought would happen. Really well played throughout the week.
2: Back home, they face the Milwaukee Brewers for the first game in a 5-game series over the next 4 days. It'll be Dustin May on the mound. Broadcast time tonight, 5:50. Ricky has the lineups at 6:35. I'll bring you the first pitch at 6:45.
4: At the World Cup, an all-timer at Mexico City's Azteca.
5: Harry Kane scores! England lead 3-1, and the England captain scores his 85th international goal.
6: Without touching the ball, a penalty kick will be awarded.
7: Final decision is penalty.
5: Brilliant penalty. Never in doubt. Ice cool under pressure. 3-2 in the Azteca. Game on again.
8: For Mexico. Alvarado versus Spence. In comes the cross. Falls for him. Jimenez doesn't. Oh, it's just wide. The referee blows the full-time whistle. England through to the quarterfinals.
4: England makes it through. The call on Fox, just an incredible array of action. England playing a man down in the second half and still win it 3-2 over Mexico, ending the dreams of the Mexicans who had never lost a World Cup game at the Azteca. And England moves on to face Norway. They sprung an upset earlier in the day, beating Brazil. Today, Spain and Portugal, followed by the 7 o'clock matchup in Seattle. It's the United States men's national team and Belgium.
9: It's a team that is capable of going farther in this tournament and is capable of beating Belgium. I don't want to put pressure on them, but this team has been playing with so much fluidity in terms of their tactical setup and also so much flair individually. Serginho Dest out on the right side, man, he's a magician, you know, with the ball. He's a trickster. And you see Malik Tillman in midfield, heel flicks and nutmegs. And this is a different brand of gravy for the U.S. team in terms of the guys having the true confidence. Weston McKennie also, he has so many tools. Not only is he athletic and great in the air, but he's got tremendous vision. So you're right. This is a different kind of U.S. team.
4: That's Ty Keogh, St. Louis soccer legend, former member of the United States men's national team, on Sports on a Sunday morning. Tonight at 7, the United States and Belgium, and the U.S. gets even more help as President Donald Trump intervened on behalf of American star forward Flo Balogun, whose suspension was lifted in a decision that allows him to play in this match against Belgium. Balogun received a red card against Bosnia and Herzegovina. A red card triggers an automatic one-game suspension, but FIFA announced yesterday that the suspension had been lifted, and that was the red card that was controversial for stepping awkwardly on the right ankle of a Bosnian player. Much more coming at 7:45 as we preview the opponent, Belgium, and we'll also look into this decision made by FIFA. I'm Tom Ackerman. The Cut of the Game was sponsored by The Diamond Shop. The Diamond Shop.
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7: It is 7:21. That means we need to see how the roadways look with Roger Brain in the Overhead Door Company of St. Louis Traffic Center.
8: Well, so far so good, Brian. Just a little busier, but really no big deal. Eastbound Highway 30 has some slow traffic up the hill approaching Mauer up to 270. Gravoy, Kennerly, they had a report of an injury crash. It doesn't look that bad. Right off side 30 there at 270, but they just watch for maybe emergency crews there. The right lanes are just a little slow. Mattis up to 270 on northbound 55, but once you ramp on, like I said, it's smooth sailing through Gravoy. There's a little volume approaching the Clayton Road overpass as folks jockey for those right lanes as you approach 64. But through the Leduc construction zone, traffic is great running both ways. Eastbound 64 and 70, southbound 61 coming out of Wentzville. Look good across the Missouri River bridges downtown. On the Illinois side, headed for the Poplar Museum Veterans bridges, no delays. 64 good to go through Fairview Heights, and 55-70 still looks trouble-free between 255 and 203. Next update is 7:30 from the Overhead Door Company of St. Louis Traffic.
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10: Going to be sunny with a thunderstorm in spots this afternoon. Basically, it's the same all week. Humid, chance of a thunderstorm in the afternoon. Cloudy and humid tonight, late, low 72, but clear most of the night. Tomorrow and Wednesday, sunshine, spotty afternoon thunderstorms, highs in the mid to upper 80s. Currently, we have bright sun in downtown St. Louis, and the temperature is 72 degrees.
7: The news continues at 7:22 with ship's horns blowing in the background. Sunday in New York Harbor, Vice President J.D. Vance told a river story with a Missouri flair.
11: They carried settlers and new riches and cities waiting to be built. And eventually, they carried a 13-year-old boy by the name of James Buchanan Eads. In the fall of 1833, Eads and his family, like many Americans, moved west to the nation's growing frontier, the land of opportunity. And as their steamboat approached St. Louis, its boiler exploded, throwing him into the turbulent waters of the Mississippi. The family lost everything, every earthly possession, and the river nearly killed young Eads. From that moment on, he vowed not to be a slave to that mighty river, but to make it his own. He received no formal education, but to support his family, he sold apples on the St. Louis riverfront, captivated by the bustle and frontier of boomtown St. Louis. At 16, he took a job on the water, and not long after, he conceived of an idea that most engineers at the time, they thought it was crazy. They thought it was insane. You know, sunken ships and other treasures lay scattered along the bottom of the Mississippi. No business in the world existed to salvage them, to take that buried treasure on the bottom of the mighty Mississippi and bring it to work for people. Unlike the more peaceful streams out east, the river's strong currents and turbid water.

0: waters, most insisted that ordinary diving in the mighty Mississippi was impossible. You could not do what Eads proposed that we do. But he disagreed. And so he did what every American does when they're told they can't do something. He went out and did it anyway, and he did it himself. He bought a 40-gallon whiskey barrel, fixed it to a diving bell, and climbed in, and down he went all by himself. The riverbed was pitch black, the current pulling his feet every which way. Sand swirled around him like a dense snowstorm, he later recalled. But he located his target, a large hunk of lead, tied on the cable, and came back to the surface. Eads went on to become one of the nation's greatest civil engineers. He built the very first bridge spanning the Mississippi River south of its confluence with the Missouri, an impressive feat for a man who'd never built a bridge before. The people who told him, "You can't build the most difficult bridge because you've never built a bridge before," he said, "Yes, I can, because I'm an American and I'm going to do it myself." It was the first on the planet, that bridge, to be made of steel. And residents of St. Louis still use that bridge to this very day, nearly 200 years later. That is American ingenuity and American greatness. At the river's mouth in Louisiana, Eads raised jetties that helped calm its violent flooding to prevent the buildup of silt. And by doing so, he transformed New Orleans from the ninth largest port in the United States to the second most powerful port in the world, rivaling only the city that stands behind us. But Eads had already faced a still greater test, because as the Civil War broke out, the government summoned him to Washington for his help building the ironclads which the United States Navy would seize the Mississippi with. It was no matter that Eads had never built a gunboat in his life. He had never built a gunboat ever. Instead, he completed 700 of them in 100 days. It's unbelievable. The river ships that Eads built were so strong that the Navy deployed them into the ocean to secure the Gulf. They served their purpose. They defended the Mississippi. And in doing so, they helped preserve our Union. And so it kept growing. And of course, the American frontier made way to farms and factories stretching further and further west. River towns became great cities. Railroads reached the Pacific. Steel mills rose where once wilderness had stood. The American mind widened, and the Republican whose independence Washington won, that James Eads had helped sew together, grew into the most powerful industrial powerhouse in the history of humanity.
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1: At 7:30, we have sunny skies and 73 degrees downtown at the Arch. Today is Monday, July 6th. Good morning. I'm Brian Feldman.
3: And I'm Tom Ackerman. We have a lot of people watching on YouTube right now. That's a big audience. Roger Brand, what are you seeing out there? Overhead Door Company, St. Louis Traffic Center.
8: Well, we don't have big delays on the highways, thankfully, Tom. It looks great out there right now. I mean, we're still not quite to the heart of rush hour, but it's busier, but still not bad, all things considered. Now, I do see a little more of a backup on eastbound 30. Slow approaching Mauer, and it's jammed east of there up the hill to 270. Gravelway Kennerly is where they reported a crash right off of that intersection of 30 and Weber Hill. But again, it's a little more solid of a backup now. North 270 is also slow as you make your way through Gravelway, and then it's slow again north of Doherty Ferry up to Manchester, but through 64 and Ladue, both directions are still rolling there. Southbound 61, eastbound 64 and 70 coming out of Wentzville look good. North 55 headed up into the city, no problems from Festus. They're reporting a stall partially in the right lane. South 55 at Germania, again, not seeing any delays, and just a little slowdown now. Westbound 64 as you pass Highway 50, Route 50, that's exit 14, just about midway into 159, but then it sorts itself out and looks great headed for the Poplar and Musial Veterans Bridges. Next update is 740 from the Overhead Door Company of St. Louis Traffic Center.
1: It's partly sunny today with a thunderstorm in spots this afternoon. High of 86 degrees tonight, clear to partly cloudy and humid, a low of 72. Right now we have sunny skies and 73 degrees downtown at the Arch.
3: It's 732. This is Total Information AM. State police are investigating the death of an infant in Centralia, Illinois. Centralia police found the five-month-old unresponsive at a residence Saturday afternoon. The child died at a nearby hospital. No other details have been released.
1: A St. Louis Water Division spokesperson tells KMOX they believe something struck a fire hydrant, and that caused water to shoot up into the air beneath the highway at Shodo and South 3rd early on Sunday. He says crews responded immediately, searching for the valve so they could isolate the water main. It was not an easy fix because the valves are covered. The spokesperson says no customers lost water service due to the break.
3: Ameren, Missouri officials say it may take until the end of the day Tuesday before all service is restored from Saturday's thunderstorm-related outages. Crews have been repairing significant damage to poles, wires, and other equipment. As of this morning, power had been restored to 1.2 million Ameren, Missouri customers. Officials say substantial work remains, and they are grateful for the patience they've been shown.
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17: 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More household names are taking steps to becoming publicly traded companies. Sandwich maker Jersey Mike's and gas station and convenience store operator Cumberland Farms have filed for initial public offerings. These two companies will help broaden out the range of firms beyond those powering the artificial intelligence revolution. Wall Street is getting back to work after the holiday break. Traders are coming to terms with the curveball they received on Thursday. The job market hit the brakes in June, with American employers adding 57,000 jobs last month. This morning, S&P futures are looking at gains. And Netflix is struggling to get viewers to stick with its shows for more than one season. For example, One Piece lost more than 30% of its audience in the second season. Beef suffered a drop of more than 70%. The sharp drop in viewers is a major source of concern for the company. Sources tell us Netflix has been studying its data, trying to figure out why this is happening. Courtney Donahoe, Bloomberg Radio.
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1: It is 7:40, so we are going to check the roadways with Roger Brain and the Overhead Door Company of St. Louis Traffic Center.
8: Well, so far so good, Brian. It's been a pretty easy going morning out there, and it continues to look that way. Now, this is normally the peak of the rush hour, so there are a few delays, but really minimal by comparison to most morning commutes. Mondays tend to be lighter anyway, but the Monday after a holiday weekend, even more so, it seems. Eastbound Highway 30, you've got slow traffic from Mauer. It backs up just east of there up the hill to 270. We had an injury crash earlier reported at Gravelly and Kennerly. Northbound 270, looking at some slower traffic now from about Big Bend all the way up to Manchester, but after that, it still looks good. North of there, both directions, 64, Ladue area on 270, still moving well. Southbound 61 and eastbound 64 and 70 coming out of Wentzville look good across the Missouri River bridges. On the Illinois side, we had a slowdown 10 minutes ago, westbound 64 from 50 midway to 159. That has thinned out, but don't forget, this is the hour that 159 scheduled to be down to one lane in both directions at 64. That project will last into the fall. And also the scheduled start this hour, northbound 255 at 64, with some work that'll last about 2 weeks. But again, I'm not seeing delays there so far either. Next update at 7:50 from the Overhead Door Company of St. Louis Traffic.
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3: AccuWeather meteorologist Heather Zehr, what do you have for us on this summer day?
5: Well, I mean, pretty much your average standard kind of summer day. And I think that's going to be the story for the first half of this week, at least. We'll have a partly sunny sky for today. There'll be a thunderstorm in some places this afternoon as we top out at 86 degrees. That is not bad here for early July. The humidity not too oppressive either. Tonight, clear to partly cloudy, a bit humid with a low of 72, but again, nothing unusual. And then we'll continue to have some sun around for tomorrow and Wednesday. And there'll be a spotty afternoon thunderstorm each day. 86 will be the high for tomorrow and 89 on Wednesday. We'll have a stray thunderstorm chance just about any time Thursday. We'll top out at 94 as well, so it is getting a bit hotter. Then expect a couple of showers and a thunderstorm with a high of 89 on Friday. Right now we have 71 in St. Peter's, 73 in Florissant, and 74 downtown at the Arch. From the Celia Heating and Cooling Weather Desk, I'm AccuWeather meteorologist Heather Zehr on 104.1 FM KMOX.
1: The news continues at 7:42 as President Trump prepares to face many of his European allies in the latest NATO summit this week. A new wave of aggression from Russia to Ukraine this morning likely to inspire major discussions during this week's summit. ABC's Selena Wang is outside the White House with the latest.
6: Those Russian strikes have killed more than a dozen people in Kyiv. This deadly attack coming right before that high-stakes NATO summit in Turkey where President Trump will be meeting with Ukraine's President Zelensky. That attack also coming right after President Trump spoke to Vladimir Putin on July 4th for 90 minutes. And as our European allies fear that President Trump could force an end to this war that favors Russia.
3: Tens of thousands of Iranians taking to the streets today for a final goodbye to their former leader. ABC's James Longman with the latest.
25: Much of the country has closed down and hundreds of thousands of Iranians have poured into the streets to mourn Ayatollah Ali Khamenei, who was killed back in February by the U.S. and Israeli airstrikes that started the war. The coffin of his 14-month-old granddaughter and other family members killed in that attack are also part of the procession. The burial itself will take place Thursday.
1: The White House putting new focus on the management behind the Smithsonian, ABC's Sophie Flay.
7: The Trump administration accuses the leaders of the Smithsonian of being radical activists. The report, released by the White House Domestic Policy Council, claims the Smithsonian cannot be trusted to tell America's story honestly, adding, the leadership has moved the museum's mission away from straightforward historical education and scholarship toward an extreme political activism that seeks to transform our country.
3: A controversial decision ahead of the U.S. World Cup match tonight against Belgium. President Trump intervenes on behalf of American star forward Flo Balogun. FIFA announced it is lifting the one-match ban handed to Balogun, essentially changing the punishment to a warning. ABC's Cristiani Cordero.
9: FIFA has not shared any details about how it came to its decision. But sources tell ABC News President Trump called FIFA's president Gianni Infantino last week urging him to review the matter. Soon after it was made public, Trump wrote thank you to FIFA on social media. Belgium's Football Association says it is astonished, alleging FIFA is in contradiction with its own rules and vowing to investigate options, quote, to protect the fundamental principles of fair play in our sport.
3: Let's take a look at that other side. How good is Belgium? They are very good. Here is Ty Keogh, former member of the United States men's national team, speaking on KMOX.
10: Well, he's certainly...
11: As far as Belgium goes, they've got some of their old horses. You know, Thibaut Courtois, you know, he plays for Real Madrid. He's their goalkeeper. He's dynamite. He's still one of the top three or four goalkeepers in the world, in my opinion. Kevin De Bruyne, who was their golden boy for years, is now 35 years old. So I think that's to our advantage. Lukaku is always dangerous as a target player, either off the bench or starting. He's just such a mountain of a man. They have their weapons, and Doku is their best weapon. He wears number 11. He's their right winger. Tim Ream is going to be up against that to some degree. Doku, every time he gets the ball, can beat one or two players. He's just devastating. So he plays for Man City. So, it's the real deal. And it's when you get to the stage of the tournament, this is the kind of matchups you see. And those are the kind of matchups that determine the outcome.
3: It is going to be a 7 o'clock start tonight in Seattle. Here's Ream on the matchup.
12: We have to go and just play our game. We have to put in the same type of performance that we've been putting in. And if we do that, then, you know, we give ourselves the best opportunity to move on.
3: Last night, just an epic at the Azteca.
13: Bukayo Saka takes on Gallardo and crosses. Free header, 1-0! England lead! Jude Bellingham in the Azteca! Mexico have been the better team. England strike first. I think 5 or 10 minutes on the cards here for Mexico. It's played on to Harry Kane, who crosses, and Bellingham's there again. And England lead 2-0. And in the blink of an eye, the game's getting away from Mexico. It's the left foot of Alvarado into the danger area. There's the shot, they've got one back. It's Quiñones. It's liftoff in the Azteca.
3: And that's all in the first half. England scoring twice, Mexico answering, and then a red card puts England down a man for the rest of the match. The teams traded penalties in the second half, and as it turned out, England makes it through. An incredible game. Final score was 3-2. They advance to play Norway in the quarterfinals.
26: That big smile says it all. Just what sort of result is that to come here against this opposition in this stadium at this altitude?
27: Yeah, I mean, it's probably one of the biggest England wins in a while. Probably the biggest one I can remember as a fan or player. The best night of my England career, our England career, probably.
3: That's Jude Bellingham, who had those two goals early. England defeats Mexico and moves on. Norway beat Brazil yesterday. Portugal and Spain today. I mean, this World Cup has just been amazing, and it reaches today's incredible two games. The Cardinals will play tonight at home against the Brewers. 6:45 start here on KMOX. Cards dropped the final game of their three-game series at Wrigley, 6-4, but they take both games in Atlanta and the first two in Chicago to win the series. 2 out of 3 in Atlanta, 2 out of 3 at Wrigley. Jordan Walker named an all-star. It was just a great weekend. But where's J.J. Weatherholt? Why is he not on this National League All-Star squad? Here's Heim Bloom. Yeah.
10: Well, he certainly has done enough and shown enough to deserve that spot. We know this is how it works, that not everybody who deserves it gets it. And we're obviously biased towards our own guys. But look, I'm going to look at this and say, hey, this is a great thing that, to this point, obviously we only have one player in the game that could change. You know, there's always those types of things that can happen. And hopefully, you know, we've got a couple guys that are in consideration if spots do open up. But the fact that we're talking about this, the fact that there's different guys in that clubhouse you can point to and feel that way about, I think that's a credit to what's going on here, a credit to them. And, you know, for JJ also, just remarkable to do this as a rookie.
3: Yes, there's no doubt. He's not only having a rookie of the year type season, he's one of the best second basemen in baseball right now, both offensively and defensively. Parlay of the day, sponsored by Circus Sports. Sports betting the way it should be. Keep an eye on Spain to win it all. They got to get by Portugal today. But I'm telling you, in terms of value on the Circus Sports app, that's where I would go. I think France is not as good enough of a value right now. They are the favorite pretty much everybody. The United States at plus 1800 last check seems like still could be a tough hill to climb to win the whole thing, but no, I wouldn't count them out. I'd go with Pulisic to score the first goal tonight. 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Sports betting the way it should be.
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1: It is 7:52. Time now to check our morning rush hour with Roger Brain and the Overhead Door Company of St. Louis Traffic Center.
8: Yeah, we're still rushing along, Brian, for the most part. 270 is the bulk of the volume, and it's all just basically slow. North 270 from, I guess we'll call it north of Big Bend up to Manchester is slow, and South 270 approaching Olive down to Ladue is busy. South 170, there's a little volume between Delmar and Ladue. Eastbound 64 at the 170 exits, just a little slow there in Richmond Heights. And then downtown, we've got a little bit of a backup on eastbound Highway 44. It's backed up as you approach the Poplar, so it's past Park Avenue before you start to see the delays coming into downtown, and it may just be that exit's backing up again. We've had that exit issue at Laclede's Landing there, so I'm trying to see if that is indeed the case. But the other day we had, I don't know if it was signal short cycling or what it was that was causing the delays, but you may encounter those because, like I said, it is backed up at that point. But that's the only backup we have on the highways. Next update is 7:58 from the Overhead Door Company of St. Louis Traffic Center.
3: AccuWeather's Heather Zare says thunderstorm in spots this afternoon. Otherwise, sunny, high 86. Tonight, clear, low 72. It's going to be humid really all week. A high 86 tomorrow, 89 Wednesday, with a chance of a spotty thunderstorm in the afternoon. Currently 73 downtown.
1: The news continues at 7:53. The Trump administration spent $16 million to renovate the reflecting pool on the National Mall. Those renovations included repainting it to make the water American flag blue. Within days, the water turned green with algae and chunks of that freshly painted bottom peeled away, floating to the surface. President Trump blamed vandals for the immediate deterioration.
3: During press briefings, Trump said those vandals put a big gash, a 350-foot-long gash, the length of the reflecting pool on ABC's This Week with George Stephanopoulos. Here's U.S. Secretary of the Interior Doug Burgum explaining that repairs are underway.
2: This has got 2.5 miles of expansion joints. It is 8-acre pond. It has been a challenge, but now with the industrial liner, it's not paint. With the industrial liner that's gone in, the reflecting pool is not leaking.
1: All bark and no bite? That's what some government watchdogs say the Supreme Court has done to them as it closed out this term and increased the powers of the executive branch. Here's ABC senior political correspondent Rachel Scott.
4: In a remarkable expansion of executive powers, the court ruling Monday 6-3 that President Trump can fire officials from independent regulatory agencies for any reason or no reason at all. The court's conservatives rolling back almost a century of legal precedent, giving the president direct control over the leadership of more than 24 agencies, including some created by Congress to serve as bipartisan government watchdogs.
3: Virginia will have cameras in pedestrian crosswalks and at stop signs. State Senator Angela Williams Graves, who represents most of Norfolk, told ABC News the increase in pedestrians injured or killed by drivers who were not following the law, either by speeding, failing to yield to pedestrians, or were distracted, was just too much. She explained her legislation does not mean a bot will decide the punishment.
5: The footage has to be reviewed and it has to be signed off on by a sworn police officer who is trained in the rules of the road. It enhances the ability of policing.
3: Violators can expect to pay a fine. The law went into effect July 1st, allowing towns and municipalities to install them if the localities choose to do so.
1: Ongoing debate over tax hikes targeting the rich that supporters say will help working families and fund low-cost child care. Critics of Washington State's so-called millionaires tax say it's driving people out of state and opposed by the very people it's meant to help. ABC News Radio spoke to conservative activist Brian Haywood, who collected and brought signatures to the Secretary of State's office in Washington State late last week, all to repeal the tax.
6: The bare hint of the tax has led to a massive exodus. Well, when I say massive, a very large exodus of people with the income and the ability to just make the move now.
3: It's 7:56. Traffic next.
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3: All right, Roger Brand, the big party downtown is over. 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Overhead Door Company of St. Louis Traffic Center.
8: Well, we have that backup downtown, Tom, on eastbound 44 coming in past the Poplar, so east of Park and through that downtown, that Laclede's Landing, Washington exit. I don't believe, you know, the restrictions are up further north up past Convention, you know, Broadway, Biddle area where we had that big, the water main break issue weeks past. But there's a backup getting off there right now, just like we saw at the end of last week. So just be careful. There's debris reported on the ramp from Big Bend getting onto eastbound 44 over in the Kirkwood area. I don't see it, but I also don't see any delays, thankfully. North 270 is thinned out. That run up from Big Bend through Manchester is all back to normal for now anyway. South 270, though, still a little slow. Olive down to Ladue. Eastbound 64, there's a little heavy traffic right at the North 170 ramp. And eastbound Highway 30, just a short backup at Weber Hill. That looks better. Next update at 810 from the Overhead Door Company of St. Louis Traffic Center.
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9: I'm Brian Clark. After a weekend of celebrating the nation's 250th birthday, President Trump leaves Washington later today. He'll meet with allies in a potentially contentious summit.
10: President Trump leaves for the high-stakes NATO summit in Turkey, where he'll meet with world leaders on the wars in Iran and Ukraine. It comes as President Trump has been blasting our allies for not spending enough on their own defense and for refusing to get involved in the war in Iran.
9: That's ABC Selena Wang. Overnight, Ukraine was hammered by another barrage of Russian missiles and drones. At least 18 people were killed, including 12 in the capital, Kyiv. Right now in Iran, threats against the president during the funeral procession for Iran's supreme leader who was killed in a strike on the opening day of the war. And the president apparently played a part in the World Cup, as sources say he called FIFA's president over the red card given to USA star Falaron Balogun. FIFA lifted his one-game suspension. This is ABC News. The sheriff's office in Wayne County, Ohio, says an officer was among three people killed in a shooting while responding to a call for shots fired. The Wayne County sheriff said officers who responded immediately began taking fire. Two other officers were the injured. The suspect was killed. A group of proclaimed white nationalists with Confederate flags marched through Washington, D.C. during the weekend's July 4th celebrations. Now a member of the president's cabinet's responding, says ABC's Karen Waugh.
11: Hundreds of people participated in the march, covering their faces and wearing hats featuring the logo of the Patriot Front. The group was heard chanting the words, "Reclaim America." When President Trump's Interior Secretary Doug Burgum was asked about the march, he cited the First Amendment. Now, the Anti-Defamation League says the Patriot Front is responsible for most of the white supremacist propaganda distributed in the U.S.
9: I'm Brian Clark, ABC News.
12: At 8:02, we have sunny skies, 73 degrees downtown at the Arch. I'm Megan Lynch. Ameren, Missouri officials say it may take until the end of the day tomorrow before all service is restored from Saturday's thunderstorm-related outages. Crews have been repairing significant damage to poles, wires, and other equipment. As of this morning, power had been restored to 1.2 million Ameren, Missouri customers. Officials say substantial work remains, and they're grateful for any patience. The St. Louis Fire Department responded to 603 incidents between 8 a.m. on July 4th and 8 a.m. on July 5th. Firefighters dealt with 68 fires, including 41 dumpster fires, 10 rubbish fires, 8 building or garage fires, and 7 vehicle fires. While that may sound like a lot, it's actually 72 less than last year. Mother Nature made her presence felt on the 4th of July.
13: Rounds of heavy thunderstorms hit the bi-state Saturday afternoon, producing heavy downpours and wind gusts. That wind caused two tractor trailers to overturn in the westbound lanes of the Stan Musial Veterans Memorial Bridge. It also snapped tree branches, brought down power lines, and even uprooted some trees around the region. As for the rain, it caused America's birthday party to be canceled in downtown St. Louis, and soaked the fireworks supply in Bridgeton. The communities of Florissant and Hazelwood decided to hold off on their fireworks displays, postponing one night from Saturday to Sunday. Brad Choate, KMOX News.
12: St. Louis City Police say their enhanced curfew enforcement in the downtown and downtown west areas resulted in 41 juveniles being detained Saturday night into the early morning hours Sunday, eight of them carrying fireworks, all taken to a reunification center for parents to claim them. Police say 30 of them did not live in the city. Police say they also interrupted the potential for a significant street takeover Saturday night in the Wilmore Park area of St. Louis. Nine adults arrested, four juveniles taken.

0: to the reunification center for their parents to be cited. Police say they seized 9 cars and 2 guns. Investigators say they uncovered a plot for violent acts against officers and cash rewards offered for people who could block responding police units. Coming up at 8:41 this morning, I'm going to be speaking with Mitch McCoy of the police department to get a roundup of all of those events over the weekend. The High Court set to take up a highly debated local safety measure.
1: As the assault weapons ban in Illinois heads toward a Supreme Court fight, Governor J.B. Pritzker is defending the law by pointing to the 2022 mass shooting at a 4th of July parade in Highland Park outside Chicago, where a gunman killed 7 people and wounded dozens more using a high-capacity rifle.
2: That is what we're doing. The rights of people to go to a 4th of July parade and be safe and not have 48 people shot in with more than 60 bullets per second issued by a weapon that shouldn't be available to the public.
1: Pritzker says he supports the Second Amendment, but argues nobody needs a weapon capable of firing that many rounds per second. Michael Calhoun, KMOX News.
0: 2 teenagers were shot by a police officer in North County last night. It happened around 10:15 at a party near Bell Fountain Road, where more than 100 teens were gathered. County police told Fox 2 the officers fired on a vehicle full of juveniles, hitting 2 and a third being injured, possibly from debris. All 3 teens being treated for non-life-threatening injuries. 9 more taken into custody. 2 people are dead, 2 others injured after a shooting at a Metrolink station. County police say the shooting happened just before midnight last night at the North Hanley Metrolink station. 1 victim died on the scene, another at the hospital, 2 others being treated for non-life-threatening injuries. County police say it started as a dispute and then a suspect opened fire. There are no suspects in custody at this time. If you're booking a flight in August, you may be surprised at the cost. Instead of going up, KMOX travel expert Peter Greenberg says airfares for August are down 6% compared to last year, and there's more.
3: Perhaps the biggest surprise is in the area of frequent flyer award redemption. We're seeing a lot of now available seats for frequent flyers who've added up all those miles at discounted levels.
0: Greenberg adds there's no assurance yet they will be the same availability in September. The average gas price in St. Louis, $3.63 a gallon today. According to Gas Buddy, that's almost 43 cents cheaper than a month ago. It's still nearly 71 cents higher than a year ago. Prices in the region lower than the national average, which is $3.71 for a gallon of regular unleaded today. It's now 8:07. Coming up on Total Information AM, we're going to take you back to 150 years of Forest Park. Debbie Monterey previews a new book. Stephen Portnoy, ABC News correspondent, is going to join me at 8:24 to talk about President Trump's trip to Turkey for the NATO summit. And then coming up at 8:41, we're going to talk with the St. Louis City Police Department about some of those enforcement actions that we just heard of, both the teen curfew and the street takeover. So stay with us this morning. Traffic and weather in 2 minutes.
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1: KMOX AccuWeather. Today will be partly sunny. There'll be a spotty thunderstorm this afternoon with a high of 86. Then we're clear to partly cloudy and rather humid with a low of 72 tonight. A spotty afternoon thunderstorm again for both tomorrow and Wednesday. We'll have some sun each day as well with a high of 86 tomorrow, 89 Wednesday. From the Saliga Heating and Cooling Weather Desk, I'm AccuWeather meteorologist Heather Zier on 104.1 FM KMOX.
2: Looks like cloudy skies right now. 73 degrees downtown at the Arch. 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I'm Megan Lynch, and here's Debbie Monterey.
3: Well, it's the best park in the United States of America, but we already knew that. It is, of course, Forest Park, St. Louis's gathering place since 1876. That is actually the title of the new book by Amanda Doyle and Cameron Collins, and it is gorgeous. Cameron and Amanda, welcome to KMOX.
4: Thank you so much. It is pretty gorgeous, isn't it?
5: Thank you. Happy to be here.
3: Yeah. If you even like Forest Park just a little bit, you will love this book because it is just chock full of pictures, color, black and white drawings. I mean, it goes all the way from the very beginning until current times. So let me start at the beginning, because a lot of people think about Forest Park in relation to the World's Fair, because that's really when it kind of became the epicenter, but it was around before then. So how did we start Forest Park?
5: This is really one of my favorite parts of the entire story. Is this fella named Hiram Leffingwell had this bold vision for St. Louis to have a giant park. In, of course, St. Louis at that time, in the 1850s, 60s, 70s, you know, St. Louis was in the top five, you know, metropolitan cities in the United States. And we wanted to keep up with the Joneses. We wanted to keep up with the Philadelphias and the New Yorks. And he envisioned a large public space. And one of my favorite facts is today, Amanda, what is our acreage of Forest Park?
4: 1,371 acres.
5: Yep. And we have to say it's bigger than Central Park, of course. But Hiram actually envisioned a space of 3,000 acres that would eventually become Forest Park, but it would have been a heck of a lot bigger if he had his wish.
3: Wow. And I imagine the name came because it was actually a forest. I imagine that was way out there.
5: It was way out there, and people were not happy about that. And also, this is actually something I just learned recently. We don't know where the name Forest Park came from. It's obviously, it was named probably because of the dense woodland, but there is no record of who actually came up with the name or how they decided or how they settled on it.
4: Yeah, all of the original stuff, I'm thinking about it now, called it, you know, a Central Park. Mm-hmm. Like, that was, so it's kind of funny that we're not Central Park. But yeah, it took an act in the Missouri State Legislature to create the park. And the same time that they created Forest Park, which was sort of the agreed upon massive park, O'Fallon Park on the north side and Carondelet Park on the south side came into existence with the same legislation. So they were going for it all at once. By the time they got everyone to finally agree and allow access to the land that people owned land near, they just went big and put all three parks together at once.
3: We are very fortunate in the St. Louis area with parks, because there are other cities that have nowhere near the amount of park space that we have here.
4: Oh, people come here from other places, and it's like something they comment on, like how green it is, how many trees, how many parks, just within walking access of every neighborhood I can think of in the city.
5: You know, I once had a little personal goal of visiting every single St. Louis park, and I think there's 85 or 84 parks.
4: How far did you make it?
5: I got up to the 50s.
4: Okay, that's pretty good.
5: Yeah.
3: They're in the process, or maybe they've already finished, but over the last, say, I don't know, 5-10 years, they've been doing a lot of stuff with connecting the waterways and resurfacing some. But let's talk about the River de Pere. What is the real, is there a real story? I mean, I'm sure some of it

0: lies and myth, but what's up with the River de Pere?
1: Well, when the land that became Forest Park was not the park, there was a little stream there, and it was bucolic, I believe we can correctly describe it. It tinkled along and was great. As the city developed and grew more and more towards what was then like bananas out of the way area, the water started getting not great because people were using it for everything that people use water for, even now, getting rid of stuff they don't want to see because the water will take it away. So by the time the park was developed, it had become a problem. And especially, you mentioned the World's Fair. The park was not built for the fair, but it became clear that's where it was going to be. So in the lead up to the World's Fair, the decision was made to underground as much of that went through the proposed fairgrounds as possible, because it was not the face we wanted to put forward to the world of a stinky, chunky kind of waterway. So a lot of it was run underground. And then later on in the early 1900s, there was a massive project to get the rest of it out of the way. And by then it was called the Foul Water Sewer was the name of the project.
0: Oh, yay.
1: Appealing. But there are some great photos, like in the History Museum archives, of the infrastructure project that was putting a river underground. They had to build these massive wooden channels, and then later they turned them into cement, I guess. But yeah, so the work of bringing all that back and restoring it to a natural state and giving it like that bucolic feel again, probably twice as massive as the work of putting it underground in the first place.
0: We were celebrating the news that the St. Louis Zoo is once again the number one free attraction in the United States from USA Today 10 Best. But at one point, the zoo was at Fairground Park, but there were bear pits at Forest Park. I did not know about the bear pits. And what does that even mean, a bear pit?
1: What does that even mean, a bear pit? Well, you know, we didn't always have the outlook on animal welfare and care and display that we have today. So there were animals at Fairgrounds Park. It was, I'm going to get the exact name wrong, but it was called the Mechanical and Agricultural Exposition, something like that. And part of this was sort of animal husbandry. So fast forwarding a little bit, when the zoo actually opened, the animals that were in Fairgrounds Park got brought down to the zoo in Forest Park. And one of my favorite stories that I found in the archives was they brought a couple of smaller animals, but there was a camel named Clint who was walked from Fairgrounds Park to Forest Park because they, I guess, couldn't figure out another way to transport it. Or maybe that was a great spectacle. I don't know.
0: Clint the camel.
1: Clint the camel. I mean, I feel like he is ripe for a children's series or something. But yeah,
0: your next book.
1: The bear pits were a feature of Forest Park that was nationally known, I think. It was like the way they were sort of these naturalistic outcroppings of rocks that were human-made, of course. So,
0: Cameron, in putting this book together with Amanda, was there anything that surprised you? Anything that you learned that made you go, wow?
2: Well, I already mentioned the 3,000 acre, but one of the things I've been investigating lately is, and I knew this, but the footprint of the World's Fair, I just had always kind of heard like, oh, the World's Fair was in Forest Park. And the more I look at it, it was in Forest Park, but it was also really on the grounds of where Washington University is now and the surrounding neighborhoods. For example, like the Pike, the big amusement entertainment area of the World's Fair, that was located north of Lindell Boulevard, where all those big fancy houses are now. So those, you know, and like the Philippine village that we talk about in the book, which is kind of the dark side of the World's Fair. That was way off to the west in the DeMunn neighborhood. So it's just been really surprising that, you know, that sometimes the stories you hear don't line up. And really the other thing that fascinated me is that the fair was on the western side of the park. In the eastern half, like really anything east of the zoo was left as public space for people to go to the park without having to mingle with 20 million people.
0: Yeah, if people go to the World's Fair exhibit at the Missouri History Museum, there's an amazing display that shows exactly that. You're like, I didn't realize it was all over Washington University. That's interesting. Well, this book is absolutely beautiful, and we could tell stories all day, but you should just pick it up instead. Forest Park, St. Louis's Gathering Place Since 1876. Amanda Doyle and Cameron Collins, great job.
1: Thank you so much.
0: And happy birthday to Forest Park, the number one park in America.

0: 20. Let's see how things are moving on the roads. It was quiet the last time we spoke with Roger Brand. He's in the overhead door company of St. Louis Traffic Center.
1: Yeah, it's looking pretty good for pretty much everybody, Megan. This traffic reports the service of the U.S. Air Force Band of Mid-America 4th of July concert series. The only place I'm seeing a backup is still downtown on eastbound 44 as you approach the Poplar Street Bridge in through to that Washington Laclede's Landing exit. The exit's still backed up, so just be prepared. It's bumper to bumper, primarily the right lane, obviously, as you get through that stretch. Otherwise, the rest of the interstates look great. On the Illinois side, I don't see any delays, even in the work zones. We're talking about 64 through the Fairview Heights area, 5570 between 255 and 203. Eastbound 64 is just a little slow approaching McKnight, but out west, eastbound 64, southbound 61, eastbound 70 coming in from Wentzville. 270 is clear both ways around Ladue. Next update at 8:30 from the Overhead Door Company of St. Louis Traffic Center.
0: And checking that forecast for today, partly sunny. We could see a thunderstorm in spots this afternoon, a high of 86. Clear to partly cloudy tonight, humid, a low of 72. Right now, cloudy skies, 73 downtown at the Arch. Stay with us. I'll be speaking with Stephen Portnoy, ABC News national correspondent, about President Trump's travels to Turkey for the NATO summit.
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0: President Trump travels to a NATO summit in Turkey this week. Let's get more from ABC News national correspondent Stephen Portnoy. Stephen, I know the president has threatened to leave NATO on multiple occasions and said Europe needs to step up funding. What are you expecting out of these meetings?
13: Well, the president has said that he wouldn't even be attending this summit were it not being hosted by his friend Recep Tayyip Erdogan, the president of Turkey. The president is going to continue pressing European leaders to spend more of their own money on defense. He is considering a further drawdown of U.S. troops based in Europe. The whole idea, as aides describe it, is burden shifting, getting Europe to step up more and not only spend more of its own money, but also put more of its own people into its own defense. The president in Ankara is also going to meet with Ukraine's president, Volodymyr Zelensky, following last night's massive onslaught by Russia on the eve of this summit into Ukraine, killing as many as 14 people. The Ukrainian leaders are going to ask for more Patriot missile interceptors to fend off Russian attacks. And it's interesting because Ukraine has been on the march. They've held their ground, retaken some territory. And the question is, what exactly did President Trump discuss over 90 minutes over the weekend with Vladimir Putin? The president has been cast by advisors as a mediator in an effort to end this 4.5-year-long war between Russia and Ukraine. Perhaps this week will lead to some major developments or not. We'll see.
0: It seems like there's discussion, too, as well about the mutual defense clause for NATO and whether the U.S. would honor it if Russia spreads this beyond Kyiv and Ukraine.
13: Well, certainly the idea of Russia expanding the war beyond Ukraine is something that's been hanging over the NATO alliance for the last 4.5 years. And I remember when President Biden said, if you, 1 inch into NATO territory, well, then, and I think that under President Trump, that pledge would hold, but Putin hasn't put it to the test. Ultimately, the president has said that he expects loyalty from the NATO alliance, not just, a commitment to the mutual defense pledge. He's been angry and has aired this anger that the NATO partners didn't do more in the joint U.S.-Israeli effort against Iran earlier this year. And I say do more. They didn't do anything. And so the idea is the president has his beef, I suppose, with NATO and with particular NATO leaders. I mean, there was this spat recently, but with the president and the prime minister of Italy over whether, in fact, Giorgia Meloni begged President Trump for a photograph at the G7 summit some weeks ago. President Trump said on an Italian television network that Meloni begged for that. Giorgia Meloni went on social media to say that the president is lying about it and that she and her country would never beg for anything. So there's some tension here.
0: All right, Stephen, thanks for setting the stage for us for this week.
13: You bet.
0: That's ABC News national correspondent Stephen Portnoy on the Quiver River Electric Guest Line. 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
0: 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Roger Brand, what's happening out there?
1: Well, not too much right now, Megan. This traffic report's a service of Ricken Financial. We do have that traffic slow downtown still. Eastbound to 44, approaching the Poplar up to that Washington Laclede's Landing exit. Like I said, after you get into the arch grounds there, it's really just that right exit lane that's backed up. There's still a little congestion there. Other than that, the rest of the interstates right now are looking good. There's a little bit of a slowdown on southbound or westbound 255 just past Route 3 Columbia. Again, they're starting new roadwork projects. Northbound 255 at 64, they have lane restrictions in place there now through June 17th. And 159 at 64 down to one lane each way. And that'll be into the fall until they get that project wrapped up. Next update at 8:40 from the Overhead Door Company of St. Louis Traffic Center.
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0: Partly sunny, thunderstorm in spots this afternoon, a high of 86. Right now, we do see a little bit of sunshine, 73 degrees downtown at the Arch. It's now 8:31. It's getting harder and harder to know what's real and what's fake online. Hani Farid is a digital forensics expert and professor at UC Berkeley School of Information. He says AI fakes can touch everyone in every part of life.
3: AI-generated fake content is now everywhere. Just being able to report the news to consumers around the world has gotten very difficult. The courts, of course, are wrestling with, when you bring digital evidence into a court of law, is that really a recording of somebody doing or saying something? So how do you introduce digital evidence into a court of law and trust it? Individuals, every day we are online looking at content. How do we know what's real and what's not? Enterprise, Fortune 500 companies are dealing with this every day. They are interviewing people for jobs. It's not who they say they are. They're getting calls from their CEOs telling them to transfer money. It is not their CEOs. And suddenly our ability to distinguish real from fake is getting really, really, really hard.
0: So how can we separate what's real from what's fake?
3: They can't. It's over. And I will tell you, it's not just me saying it's over. We run perceptual studies in my lab. We show people content in the most unemotional, controlled setting imaginable, and they are essentially at chance. And now stick them into this highly polarized, highly emotional, highly sensational social media doom scrolling. The average person cannot reliably tell the difference between what's real and what's fake online.
0: Farid says we may not like it, but there is a simple solution.
3: If you are getting your primary source of information is social media, you have to stop. It's not what it was designed for. It's not what it's good for. So if you are tired of being lied to and being scammed and defrauded, I have a really easy solution for you. It's not help you figure out what's real and what's fake. It's get the hell off of social media.
0: And one AI scam, fake phone calls that spoof the voice of your loved ones, has an easier fix.
3: There's a really low-tech solution, particularly with your family. So one of the scams we've been seeing is people getting phone calls from what they think is their loved ones. It's a scam. They're going to get scammed out of either a few thousands or tens of thousands of dollars. My wife and I have a code word. If I get a phone call from my wife or anyone in my family for that matter, and it's something unusual, I say, what's the code word? This is easy, right? This is an easy fix. This is an analog solution to a digital AI problem.
0: So should we distrust pretty much everything we see online?
3: The short answer is no, because that creates a whole other set of problems, because then you're going to see things that actually matter. Politicians saying something inappropriate or illegal, police misconduct, human rights violations, and your instinct can't be, well, it's fake. The issue is, where am I reading this? Because when I read this on an organization that has editorial standards, who have ethics and have standards, have consequences for getting it wrong, I have a much higher reason to believe. Just ask yourself, where am I reading this? Who is publishing this? What is their motivation? Are they trying to scam me? Are they trying to get likes? We have to be more critical about what we are reading, but also where are we reading it?
0: A study from UC Berkeley finds that at least half of all online images are potentially fake. Before 9 o'clock, speaking of fakes, KMOX media expert Julie Smith, she's not the fake. She's going to tell us more about an AI actress. It's now 8:35.
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0: 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Here's Bloomberg's Courtney Donahoe.
6: Airports are trying to find their zen to help soothe the spirits of the roughly 5 billion people who take a commercial flight every year. Designers and architectural firms are increasingly deploying a range of tactics at airports, from noise-muffling carpets to natural lighting to calming colors, art installations, indoor plants, and sensory rooms for overstimulated passengers. And Hyundai took advantage of the World Cup to show off its Atlas humanoid robot yesterday, having it perform some signature celebrations and hand the game ball to the referee in the Brazil-Norway match. Hyundai plans to manufacture as many as 30,000 humanoids annually in the U.S. starting in 2028, primarily for use at its auto plants. Courtney Donahoe, Bloomberg Radio.
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0: 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Here's what's happening. Tens of thousands of Iranians taking to the streets of Tehran today for the long-awaited funeral procession of their former supreme leader, who was killed in the early days of the war. The man accused of killing conservative influencer Charlie Kirk in Utah last September set to appear in front of a judge this week for evidence and testimony. Tyler Robinson still has not entered a plea. Utah is the first state in the nation to allow AI to renew prescriptions for patients. The Doctronic chatbot converses with patients and can send refill orders to their pharmacy. Let's check the roads with Roger Brand in the Overhead Door Company of St. Louis Traffic Center.
1: Well, we look great out there right now, Megan. This traffic reports the service of the Sandberg Phoenix Law Firm. Still have a little bit of a delay downtown, eastbound 44, as you get past the Poplar Street Bridge. Just that exit lane getting off at the Washington LaClique Landing exit's kind of congested the way it's been the past several days. Eastbound Manchester, a little bit of a backup approaching Sulphur Springs as you get into that work zone near 141. Southbound 255 past Route 3 Columbia, just a hint of a slowdown. Doesn't look that bad there. Again, new project started northbound 255 at 64 and 159 at 64. 159's down to one lane in each direction now into the fall. I'm Roger Brand in the Overhead Door Company of St. Louis Traffic Center.
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0: Curfew in St. Louis. We're going to find out how it went coming up in a moment here on KMOX. First, a check of the forecast. Partly sunny today. A thunderstorm possible in spots this afternoon with a high of 86. Clear to partly cloudy. Humid tonight with an overnight low of 72. Right now, sunshine 73 downtown at the Arch. Last week, the city of St. Louis announced a youth curfew for downtown and downtown west in response to repeated issues. That curfew runs through Labor Day, and this weekend was the first test. Let's get more now. I'm joined by Mitch McCoy, Director of Public Affairs and Information for the St. Louis Metropolitan Police Department. Good morning, Mitch.
11: Hey, good morning, Megan. Thanks for the invite.
0: Well, we appreciate you coming on this morning. I know there were a couple of different enforcement actions this weekend, the curfew and then a street takeover issue that the police were dealing with. Let's start with the curfew. Where did you see issues with this?
11: So we asked for a curfew. Mayor Kara Spencer's office granted one, and that curfew was 9 p.m., and it's going to continue for downtown and downtown west until Labor Day. And we saw two teens be transported to our reunification center on July 3rd. And then we saw 41 juveniles taken to the reunification center on July 4th. We do think that it was overwhelmingly a success. The majority of the teens live outside St. Louis City. Only 11 of the teens detained on July 4th actually reside in the city of St. Louis.
0: Now, when it comes to the teens violating the curfew, were there any other criminal acts other than just violating the curfew?
11: There were a handful, seven or eight, that had fireworks with them, and then one was for petty larceny. So this year was a little bit different because that following year we saw a lot of juveniles with guns. That was not overwhelmingly the case this year.
0: So give us a sense of, were these just singular kids walking down the street, or were these groups of kids that police found?
11: They may have been with groups that had fireworks with them, but here's the thing. If you come downtown or downtown west, you are with an adult, you are with a guardian, you are with a trusted adult of some kind, you're not going to have issues. Our concern is making sure that when teen takeovers might start happening, there is a tool in the tool belt for our police officers to make sure that we can try and mitigate issues before they arise. And that's exactly what we were doing over the weekend.
0: So something separate was the street takeover enforcement. I know that police have been watching on social media announcements about this. Detail for us what happened with that.
11: Yeah, so for a couple of weeks, our intelligence detectives had been monitoring the potential for a street takeover. And Megan, there is a difference between a street takeover and a teen takeover. A teen takeover is where young people gather and organize on social media to meet up at a spot. A street takeover is using cars to do burnouts, to do donuts, to potentially engage in illegal behavior. That is a street takeover. And that can, you can have some older teens in that street takeover. But what we see is that it is your upper teens and younger adults with a street takeover. And so our intelligence detectives have been monitoring for the potential of a street takeover, a significant one. It had been shared thousands of times. We were gathering intelligence that people from across the country were going to be coalescing on St. Louis to engage in a street takeover. They had been promoting it similar to the 314 day street takeovers, and they wanted it to be bigger and better. And they were offering cash incentives to engage in violence against police officers, and also cash incentives to block responding police officers from interrupting these takeovers. And boy, did they have the entire specialized enforcement of the SLMPD blocking them Saturday night. That's for sure.
0: So this was in the Wilmore Park area. For people who are not familiar with that area, what streets are we talking about?
11: Yeah, that's going to be South City, right off of Hampton near Jameson. And for clarification, we interrupted them in Wilmore Park, but we didn't know where they were going next. They have private communications, and we knew that they were going to be going to other parts of the city. What we were able to do was stop them in their pre-meet location where they can gather, come up with their plans, and figure out, you know, where they want to take over a street. So we were able to stop them in Wilmore Park.
0: How do the police units show up? You know, what do they look like? What do they have on them? Mm-hmm. You know, how do they try not to escalate a situation like this?
11: Well, you know, we have to go in tactfully. So I cannot leave out St. Louis City Towing. They were amazing. They played an instrumental part in our operation. We block everyone in the park so nobody can leave and nobody can come in. Our officers are ready with spike strips for any vehicles that are fleeing law enforcement. And because when these vehicles flee, they're posing a significant danger to police officers and to our community, especially at the rate that they can be reckless. So we went in, and knowing some of the intelligence, you know, there was a possibility of using fire extinguishers on cops. There was also a possibility of using bricks to assault police officers. So we did have to go in tactfully, and we did, and our officers were able to keep everybody contained inside the park. 9 people were arrested. 4 juveniles were taken to the reunification center. We found 2 guns. One had a switch, which made the gun fully automatic, and we were able to seize 9 vehicles. Some of these vehicles were equipped with camera systems so they could record their illegal behavior over the night.
0: Well, Mitch, we're out of time. I do appreciate you taking your time this morning to join us with an update on these enforcement actions.
11: Absolutely, Megan. Thanks so much for your time.
0: That is Mitch McCoy with the St. Louis Metropolitan Police Department. It's now 8:48.
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0: It's time for our weekly visit this morning with our KMOX media expert, Julie Smith. She brought an article to my attention, done by the New York Times, about an AI actress, Tilly Norwood. You may have heard of her, even before I think she ever acted, in air quotes, in anything. She was under fire. What about this article and about this AI actress caught your attention?
16: Oh, I think it's so interesting that there are companies now that are creating AI avatars and using them as experiments to see what exactly we can have these avatars do. And, you know, the author of that New York Times piece, her name's Taffy Brodesser Ackner, she actually said that when she interviewed Tilly, and I'm using air quotes because, you know, you don't even know what words to use when you're chatting with an AI avatar. She said she felt like she was on a Zoom call because it was just on a screen. And she actually said that it freaked her out because she'd interviewed so many celebrities before, and here she was interviewing this avatar that didn't actually exist and having a conversation with her. But Tilly has not been in any movies or films yet. The company that created her says that it was just an experiment. But what I thought was so interesting is the prompts they used to create the avatar. They wanted her pretty but relatable, so not so gorgeous that everyone would, you know, not believe her. Young, thin, charismatic, but low-key charismatic. Some freckles. And they also wanted her to have a posh British accent. So just that in itself, I think, is such an interesting study of the prompts. That they think that this is what people really want. And they, in the article, they show a bunch of different versions of Tilly before they got one that they really liked. And so, of course, when Tilly was introduced, SAG-AFTRA, the actors' union, lost their minds because they feel like these avatars can be hired instead of real people. And they're not wrong. They're not wrong. But Tilly hasn't been hired for anything yet. It's just so weird.
0: And I guess the question is, when it comes to how they're training this model, too, I know SAG-AFTRA, which, in full disclosure, I am a member of, you know, raise concerns about, okay, what is she modeled on, or who, which actors and actresses is she modeled on? You know, that she would just come out of thin air and have these talents.
16: What's interesting is that this article also recommends that members of SAG-AFTRA, including you, Megan, figure out a way to license your voice and image so that it cannot be used to create avatars, which I thought was kind of an interesting aspect. I hadn't thought of that before.
0: Now, I'm kind of curious, from your perspective of watching the ebb and flow of media over the decades, in some respect, obviously, I get the argument that, you know, we can't allow a technology like this to come in and replace the human beings that are doing this. At the same time, though, as members of this industry, do we need to get with the times? Do we need to realize that we've got to step up and figure out how we're going to deal with this technology other than just
16: complaining?
0: Yeah.
16: Yeah. Well, right, because it's not going anywhere. You know, the genie's out of the bottle. So how do you live with this new technology as a member of SAG-AFTRA, for example? I think that's why the New York Times suggests making sure that your image and likeness and voice is set up legally as a way that it can't be reproduced, which I think is pretty interesting.
0: One of the concepts that I know that you've talked about on the air here is the uncanny valley.
16: Yes.
0: And that feeling that, like, when you're dealing with something that's like a robot, that's kind of human-like.
16: And it's kind of creepy,
0: yeah,
16: kind of not. Right.
0: You get that ooky feeling.
16: Right. And Taffy, the author of this piece in the New York Times, actually said that she felt her uncanny valley disappearing talking to Tilly because she was designed so well. And what's so interesting, you know, that humans have been wired for thousands of years to recognize faces. And here is a face that doesn't really exist. It's very similar to like when I had AI photos done of myself. I was looking at the screen thinking, okay, that's my face, but that's not me. It's just so weird. You just never know how things are going to turn out.
0: I thought what was interesting, too, was kind of her impression of interacting with this AI. And even though there was some funky things.

0: things going on. Like she said, the head would expand a little bit when it was quote unquote thinking.
1: Yeah.
0: You know, and that there was like an unnatural pause before it would respond. But that she found herself, the reporter found herself calling Tilly she, and being flattered when Tilly would give her a compliment and being a little bristled when Tilly would roast her a little bit.
1: And I, there is that magical combination of our humanity and recognizing that we're dealing with technology, right? And she recognized, oh, that compliment really worked on me. Like, I'm ashamed that it worked on me. And I think that's an interesting way to look at it, that, you know, these chatbots and AI figures are designed to make us feel terrific.
0: Where do you see this going? I mean, really and truly, could something like this replace the human talent that we have?
1: I think in some cases it's possible. I know in the piece they referenced telling Tilly, pretend you're in a chase scene and looking over your shoulder being chased, so to see like what kind of expressions she. See, I'm using she too. I think it'll be interesting to see how this evolves. But you know, if I was a business owner, I think having an AI spokesperson would be ideal. I could control exactly what they say. They'd be available to me 24/7. They wouldn't cause any weird problems outside of the studio. And they'd be a lot cheaper than hiring a professional. So I can see that there are commercial uses for this down the road for sure.
0: That is KMOX media expert Julie Smith. She joins us every Monday morning here on Total Information AM.
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3: 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I'm Margie Schaefer.
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11: Well, westbound Highway 255 is just a little slow at Route 3 Columbia right now. Eastbound Manchester into Sulphur Spring, a little backed up. They have road work normally going on east of there. And eastbound 270, Route 3 to 111, the right lane's closed for road work. I'm Roger Brand in the Overhead Door Company of St. Louis Traffic Center.
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0: At 9 o'clock, we have partly sunny skies, 76 degrees downtown at the Arch. I'm Megan Lynch. President Trump flies the new Air Force One overseas for the first time tonight as he heads to the NATO summit in the capital of Turkey. ABC News national correspondent Stephen Portnoy has more from Washington.
13: The president has aired his anger at the NATO partners for not taking part in the Iran war effort. He's even said he wouldn't be heading to the summit this week were it not being hosted by his friend, Turkish President Recep Tayyip Erdogan. In an effort to smooth things over, NATO's Secretary General has pointed to what he calls the Trump Trillion, the additional money Europe has recently pumped into its own defense. The White House says the president will continue urging more of that spending as he considers further drawdowns of the longstanding U.S. troop presence in Europe.
0: The St. Louis Fire Department responded to 603 incidents between 8 a.m. July 4th and 8 a.m. July 5th. Firefighters dealt with 68 fires, including 41 in dumpsters, 10 rubbish fires, 8 building or garage fires, and 7 vehicle fires. While that may sound like a lot, it's actually 72 less than last year. A St. Louis Water Division spokesperson tells KMOX, they believe something struck a fire hydrant and that caused water to shoot up into the air beneath the highway at Shoto and South 3rd early Sunday. He says crews responded immediately, searching for valves so they could isolate the water main. It wasn't an easy fix. The valves are covered. The spokesperson says no customers lost water service due to that break. The race for St. Charles mayor begins.
14: Mike Klinghammer announced his intention to run in 2027 during the 4th of July Riverfest parade on Saturday. He told me Sunday that he's a St. Charles lifer and has concerns about the explosive growth his hometown is experiencing.
15: Our lack of space and lack of ability to accommodate everything and anything that comes along is gone. It's forced St. Charles to be much more selective in what we do now.
14: And I guess being fiscally responsible is part of that.
15: Yes, it is. We want to make sure that St. Charles is a place where people can afford to live.
14: Klinghammer's a former St. Charles City and County Council member. Incumbent Mayor Dan Borgmeyer hasn't declared yet if he'll run for another term. Brad Choate, KMOX News.
0: After 36 years, Seiberg's downtown is closing. The location at 2211 Market, part of the Seiberg's family of restaurants in Arnold, Chesterfield, Dorset, Gravoy, O'Fallon, Illinois, St. Peter's, and Wentzville. In a statement online, Seiberg says its goodbye might not be forever as they're currently searching for a new downtown location.
16: Today will be partly sunny. We'll also have a spotty afternoon thunderstorm with a high of 86. Then we end up clear to partly cloudy with a low of 72 tonight. Some sun will be around again tomorrow and Wednesday, along with a spotty afternoon thunderstorm each day. High 86 tomorrow and 89 Wednesday. From the Saliga Heating and Cooling Weather Desk, I'm AccuWeather meteorologist Heather Zayer on 104.1 FM KMOX.
0: Partly sunny skies this morning, 78 in Florissant, 75 in St. Peter's, and 76 degrees downtown at the Arch. I'm Megan Lynch, KMOX News.
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17: False advertisement. Neither of them are here this morning.
18: They'll be back tomorrow.
17: They're coming back tomorrow from their holiday. Today, you're lucky enough to get Hancock and Kelly in studio, taking you all the way till noon for the Gas House
18: game. How about that? We've got plenty to talk about today.
17: Yeah, so there's, boy, what a huge weekend took place in St. Louis. The heat finally broke. Wasn't that wonderful when the
18: lovely
17: storms blew in and broke the heat finally?
18: Lovely.
17: Did you get a bunch of rain out there in God's country?
18: We did. I didn't have to water the plants on the patio. So that was nice. So you got to tell the people how they get in touch with us.
17: Yeah, but we've got to remind people that you can listen to us on the Odyssey app, and you can go right there
18: for
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17: To us for free. 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
17: 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And then, Matthew, what are all the social media platforms people can find us?
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12: Time now for the top of the order. The top three stories everyone will be talking about.
18: The St. Louis Police Department detained 40 juveniles for violating curfew over the weekend.
17: And the U.S. soccer team goes back at it this evening with their star player who will be on the field tonight. Controversy emerging after President Trump says, hey, he weighed in with FIFA on this. And as a result, this player will now play.
18: How about that? And the Cardinals, although they lost 6-4 yesterday to the Chicago Cubs, have won 4 out of 6 games on this road trip. Things are looking up.
17: Yeah, and the Cardinals start a huge series tonight, John. 5 of them in a row with the Brewers to take us up to the All-Star break.
18: Well, we got the Braves at home after that, and then the All-Star break.
17: Pre-game tonight at 5:50 right here on KMOX. The first pitch at 6:45. And, of course, we've got the USA soccer game tonight at 7 o'clock. It's a sports smorgasbord of opportunity for you.
18: For a Monday,
17: yeah, exactly.
18: You don't see that every day.
17: The Cardinal game the other night that looked like they had a fireworks display in the middle of the game was not fireworks.
18: Fog. Yeah.
17: Did you see how thick that fog was?
18: It was incredible.
17: Did they wind up delaying the game or stopping
18: 15
17: the game?
18: Minutes.
17: Yeah.
18: My son was at that game. And he and 11 of his buddies that were all Cardinal fans were at the game, and they had a really good time.
17: And what happened? The fog just eventually blew out of there quick?
18: Yeah, 15. Well, the last half inning, the Cardinals were in the field. The fog was so thick that the infielders couldn't see the baseball.
17: Mm-hmm.
18: And, you know, you can't play a game like that. Fortunate nobody got hurt.
17: Yeah. Hey, speaking of nobody getting hurt, hopefully people played with their fireworks safely. But the reports that I got from all my family and friends that live out in the suburbs, John, is that the economy in the St. Louis area is doing just fine. People had plenty of disposable income to be able to go out and buy fireworks to blow up and shoot into the sky. My sister was one of my sisters spent the whole day after the 4th of July out in her backyard picking up debris so that her dog wouldn't eat all this debris that had come from fireworks that just went off in her neighborhood.
18: Yeah, I mean, it was everywhere. Did you see that house in Baldwin where they put the spent fireworks stuff in the trunk of their car and it blew up?
17: No.
18: Yeah, in the garage.
17: Wow.
18: And, blew out the garage door, and you got to be careful.
17: You would think that somebody in Baldwin would have a little better thought process than to put spent fireworks in their garage inside of an automobile.
18: Yeah.
17: Was your fireworks to celebration?
18: We were at our friends, very nice Pearsons.
17: Very nice people.
18: And at the Pearsons, he does this every 4th of July. So he's got a rural property.
17: Okay.
18: And they line up, I don't know how many drums of these things they have, and they light one thing, fuse. And it goes, and it blows up can after can after can after can.
17: Oh, they have them all linked together?
18: Yeah.
17: So there's only one ignition, and then the whole display goes? How long did that display go on for?
18: I would think 15 or 20 minutes.
17: Wow.
18: And I got to tell you, you might as well have been under the arch watching that thing.
17: Really?
18: It was incredible.
17: Yeah. Are you a big firework guy?
18: I like to see them explode up there.
17: They're fine. I mean, you can't help but look when fireworks are exploding. You know, it's like when somebody says, oh my gosh, does that woman have a top on? Everybody looks, right? Huh. And then after a while, it's like, wait a minute, I've seen this before, you know? And
18: I don't know,
17: you don't wind up,
18: I think it's cool,
17: rubbernecking for too long.
18: Do you know we had a fireworks display on July 4th, 1777?
17: We did?
18: We did.
17: Where?
18: Philadelphia.
17: Interesting.
18: Yeah.
17: I had No clue. So that's where this all originates from?
18: Yeah. I mean, it's fireworks have been around for a long time.
17: The Chinese invented them before, you
18: they
17: know,
18: did.
17: Before and, the time of Christ,
18: and they're
17: right?
18: still and they're still manufacturing them to this day.
17: Yeah.
18: But yeah, 1777 fireworks display.
17: Fun to do when I was a kid. Enjoyed it. I don't know. Maybe there was something of the taboo nature that you were a young person. And do you remember there used to be a thing called a punk? And it was like this little brown stick. And it had this, I don't know, you'd light it and it would keep a cherry red, ending to it. And then you would walk up to the bottle rockets or whatever it was and you'd light it with your punk.
18: Yeah.
17: And I enjoyed that for a couple of years as a kid.

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1: Have you seen anything the likes of it before, John? People are talking about it all over the world, being the world's largest fireworks display. In fact, I think it got a Guinness Book of World Records designation. I watched it on TV. It was just a bunch of things blowing up, like it was smoke and fire. It didn't have the spectacular beauty that I had hoped to see.
2: Is that right?
1: Yeah.
2: And apparently, I didn't see it, but apparently it happened after midnight in our nation's capital.
1: Yeah, I get it. I understand that being the biggest and the greatest and the best is an obsession of President Trump's, and good on him. But there can be too much of a good thing, right? Everybody likes the finale of a fireworks, right? Nothing better at the old VP Fair or this past weekend. Yeah. You know, here comes the finale, and it's going to be 10 minutes of the things going off. But it can be too much after a while if you're just blowing things up. The smoke gets so thick, you don't get to see the colors, and it just winds up being a bunch of yellow and orange lights in the sky.
2: Well,
1: right?
2: Well, there's an art to it, Michael.
1: Yeah.
2: When you're producing a fireworks show.
1: Uh-huh.
2: The timing, the context, the combinations that take place, and it's almost like a choreography, if you will.
1: Yeah.
2: And to do a proper fireworks display, you've got to take all of those things into account, and then you create beautiful magic out
1: there. You time it together with music so that things are happening with music. I don't think that's what was happening in Washington, D.C. I'd be interested if anybody was downtown. They want to tell us what the fireworks were like at downtown. I unfortunately missed them. I was sleeping, brother.
2: Oh, I would love to hear from people who saw great fireworks in their neighborhoods out there.
1: Oof, man, and how'd your dog deal with the fireworks?
2: So Gus, who is very neurotic.
1: Okay.
2: Gus, who sees an Amazon
1: family,
2: he sees an Amazon truck and loses, he can't deal with it. Fireworks, not a problem.
1: Really?
2: Not a problem.
1: Now, some people,
2: Gus will go on a walk
1: with the fireworks going off,
2: with people shooting off firecrackers,
1: fine with it,
2: bottle rockets, and it doesn't faze him a bit.
1: But when the Amazon or the UPS driver goes down the street,
2: It's not good.
1: He might as well be a terrorist because Gus is going to alert the whole world.
2: And heaven forbid, a dog comes on the screen of the television in the family room.
1: Oh, he sees that.
2: Yeah.
1: Huh.
2: And he goes nuts over it.
1: Gets angered that there's another dog in his house.
2: I think these HD TVs that we have now.
1: Okay.
2: Dogs are, I don't know that dogs really watched television in the olden days.
1: Right.
2: Because we had Gracie, she never reacted to the television.
1: So when the family was watching TV, she just laying there looking at it, right? Okay.
2: Gus pays close attention to the television, and if a dog comes on, he loses it. He goes absolutely nuts. And then he runs to the dining room and looks out the window to see if he can see that same dog.
1: Oh, is that the other side of the television? Yeah, so he thinks the dog's on the other side. Well, I have some of my friends who take they treat him almost like it's James Brown. They bring out this coat and they put it on him,
2: And
1: it's like a vest, if you will.
2: Yeah.
1: And they're like, oh, this really puts, Trixie at ease that he's got this coat on.
2: The very nice Pearsons did that to Walter before their big fireworks display. And then they rubbed essential oils so that Walter would smell a good smell and have his little vest on. And
1: that seems a little much.
2: Well, I mean, took it like a chair.
1: Where did Walter hang while the fireworks were
2: going?
1: He was
2: in the closet.
1: They put him in a closet. That's great. Hey, maybe your dog needed a bomb vest or whatever it is that these puppies walked around with. We'd love to hear from you today, 314-436-7900. It's Hancock and Kelly in for the Chris and Amy Show. We're going to take you all the way up to the Gas House Gang. For some reason, I have a feeling the Gas House

0: King, may spend just a wee bit of time talking about soccer.
1: I guess.
0: We surely will. Stick around, won't you? Hancock and Kelly on the Mighty Mighty Mox.
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0: Do you remember this amount of fireworks, you know, like neighborhood fireworks, people shooting off fireworks?
1: Yeah, people have been doing it for hundreds of years, Michael.
0: Yeah, but this is an economy where I've been told, you know, everybody's, oh, my God.

0: We're paying $4 a gallon for gasoline. Prices are going up everywhere. And could there be a more frivolous expense than spending dollars on fireworks?
1: Joy and happiness. But let's trot over to the phone lines because Gloria is joining us. Gloria, welcome to KMOX.
2: Hi there.
1: Hey.
2: I am calling because I think all the fireworks is overdone. It costs so much money. And they sing the song that this is the land of the free. I don't think so. I think this is getting to be a dictatorship almost. And I think we need to spend, instead of spending money on all those fireworks, we should spend it to help feed our people and give them health care.
0: All right, Gloria, thanks so much for the call.
1: Gloria, thanks for frivolously expending our money on fireworks.
0: You know what we spent a lot of money this weekend on?
1: What's that?
0: Well, the city of St. Louis to run a daycare. I feel sorry for our police department here inside the city of St. Louis. You know, we've been dealing with, of course, a year ago, 4th of July, John, was just a circus in downtown St. Louis. We have what's called a street takeover that had taken place in downtown St. Louis this past year. This current year, the police came out and warned everybody, listen, if you're a juvenile and you're in downtown St. Louis after 9 o'clock, guess what? We're taking you to a detention center.
1: Ooh.
0: And over 40 youngsters were taken to a detention center for curfew violations in downtown St. Louis and in parts of the city. They were taken to a reunification center where parents were cited and they had to come back and pick up their kids. What's your thoughts on this?
1: I love it.
0: Yeah.
1: You know, and it's going to continue until Labor Day in St. Louis. And look, juveniles are a major driver of crime in the city. Mm-hmm. And so having this curfew in place, enforcing it, and then holding the parents accountable for their kids being out too late and making the parents show up and pick the kids up and then pay a fine, I think it's going to have a really good effect on what's happening. And crime in the city is down. You know, it's the homicides are down 12%. Violent crime is down. All of that is good and moving in a positive direction.
0: Yeah, absolutely. And it just seems unbelievable that this is where we've gotten, that our police department then has to take a place for juveniles to be held in a detention center so that parents can come pick them up. I mean, what's happened that parents are just allowing, you know, youngsters to run around and roam the way they do? There was another issue that happened in South St. Louis, John, close to Wilmar Park in the St. Louis Hills neighborhood. 9 adults are in custody after police say they tried to carry out what authorities described as a large-scale street takeover.
1: Okay. 9 adults?
0: Yes.
1: Adults?
0: Adults. A street takeover. Now, an adult is 18, right? You know?
1: Yeah.
0: So, I guess, you know, some of us may consider them to still be kids.
1: Well, I think it'd take more than 9 people to take over a street.
0: But what's the deal? What's exciting about all showing up in a neighborhood on a street, spinning your car wheels in circles? I just don't get why that is what's exciting for people to do these days. Like,
1: well, they get on social media and they coordinate and they say, hey, we're going to such and such street, we're going to take it over, something that didn't exist 20 years ago, but it's all the rage these days, I suppose.
0: Remember when my progressive friends were really excited about we're going to put mental health folks out there and we're going to do some social workers.
1: Yeah.
0: Why don't we designate some of those types of folks to go deal with this kind of stuff rather than police officers having to go deal with it? Now, I get that police officers ultimately have to show up with the lights and the sirens and, you know, send everybody scattering. But don't you think this would be a better way for us to use some of those social workers, et cetera, to scan online to see when people are going to get ready to have a takeover?
1: Well,
0: and then ultimately maybe squash something before it happens.
1: Yeah, I think law enforcement has been generally, not, it's not specific to St. Louis by any means, but I think law enforcement has been slow to the game as it relates to social media. And it's not, you know, street takeovers, whatever, but all of the sex trafficking that's taking place online, Police departments are, I think, getting there where they're monitoring and identifying and hopefully arresting bad actors that are coordinating their bad activities via social media.
0: Well, and we had that incident down in South St. Louis County not too long ago on June the 7th. I think it was 6-7 day, 6-7. That was kids were going to get together at some Sky Zone or something for a party. And it got out of hand. As a result, you know, they were able to monitor social media and see that this was going on. And I don't know. I had a friend of mine tell me that prison's full of people who told on themselves. And that's essentially what these folks are doing on social media when they say, hey, we're going to have a street takeover. Show up here.
1: Yeah. Oh, by the way, not to change the subject, but to change the subject, we have a texter who has a question.
0: All right.
1: And the question is, hey, I'd love some advice on my arborvitae tree line. They are huge and have a few brown spots and branches. They're definitely healthy and not full grown, and we love the privacy they provide. I noticed they have, you know what, these text messages are horrible.
0: What is this, a garden hotline
1: suddenly?
0: Should
1: she leave them be? She's scared to lose the tree. So basically the bottom line here, she's got these arborvitae trees, and they've got some brown spots.
0: What do you
1: spots.
0: Know about those?
1: Well, if you want to save the arborvitae trees,
0: okay,
1: coffee grounds.
0: What?
1: You pour a little coffee grounds out there on the tree line.
0: Really?
1: And I have no idea. Yeah.
0: Well, I was going to say, when did this turn into the garden hotline? And what do you know about the garden? The last time you went out and pulled weeds in the background,
1: I water the
0: in
1: plant.
0: The backyard, I'm not sure it was the kind of weeds that were legal.
1: I water the plants, buddy.
0: You water the plants?
1: Yeah. I get the little hose out and water the plants. So I think you need to Google to the texter here. Google your arborvitae tree situation. I think coffee grounds are in order, but I could be wrong.
0: Well, there you go. Thank you for all your arborist advice there, John Hancock. Hey, and thank you to the St. Louis Police Department for their continued vigilance and then ultimately having to be babysitters of people whose kids really should be under control. Hopefully the consequences are going to start to sink
1: and
0: that message
1: in. The incident level this year, so much better than last for the 4th of July.
0: Proactivity seems to be the most important thing. Hey, that's John Hancock. I'm Michael Kelly. When we come back, did you hear that President Trump weighed in on the FIFA soccer game?
1: I did.
0: The red card that went to the United States? Oh, yeah. He says he's taken a role in getting that suspended. We'll talk about that right here on Camel X.
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0: 78 glorious degrees in downtown St. Louis. What a relief from what we were dealing with a week ago. A high today of 86, a low of 71. There's a chance of a shower potentially as the day goes on, but not likely. 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
1: Red Barchetta.
0: Is that right?
1: Yeah, by Rush.
0: Red Barchetta?
1: Yeah.
0: Well, fitting song, because we're going to talk about red cards. And that was the subject du jour coming out of the American game last week, John, that we won. Tonight, of course, the USA is taking on Belgium at 7 p.m.
1: One of the biggest games in soccer history.
0: At least for if you're a United States soccer fan, which I am. We're going to find out where people will be watching the game later, and if you will be conflicted on between the Cardinal game or the U.S. soccer game. I won't. I'll be all down for soccer.
1: Oh, it's everything. We got Flavius Bologna is going to be playing, and he got kicked out of the last game and stepped on the guy's
0: Flaren
1: foot.
0: Flaren Balogun, who received a red card, was suspended. News broke this week that President Trump called the president of FIFA and said, hey, this is an unjust call that's taken place. Mm. Now, many people thought that it was a little bit of a harsh penalty, but if you look at the true letter of the law, it was a red card.
1: It was ridiculous.
0: The problem with a red card that happens is once you receive a red card, you're excluded from participating in that game and the following game.
1: Should have gotten a yellow card on that thing, in my opinion.
0: Right.
1: As a soccer expert.
0: And President Trump felt the same way you did, John Hancock, called the FIFA president, Gianni Infantino, you know, the guy who gave him the FIFA Peace Prize.
1: Gianni Infantino. Sounds like a mob boss.
0: He said, Gianni, he said, look, this is a problem. Fuller and Balogun should be able to play in this game. So technically that winds up becoming an appeal, not from the U.S. men's soccer team, not from the coach.
1: Well,
0: not
1: I'm sure
0: from
1: the U.S. men's soccer Fuller team
0: and Balogun, but from the president of the United States, the most powerful man on the planet, thought that it was his role to jump in the middle of this soccer stuff. And look, I am thrilled that our number one player is
1: number
0: be
1: two
0: on.
1: Player. Well, you're forgetting about Prilosec.
0: Kristen Pulisic is out there. But yes, I agree with you. He is our number one player. But this guy, in terms of performance, has shown to be our number one player as well. I guess it's a matter of semantics. He will be on the field this evening.
1: The pitch.
0: The president has taken credit for this because, of course, the president wants to be involved in everything. I'm thrilled this gentleman's going to be playing tonight. But, John, I'm exhausted. This president, come on, man. We got a war in Ukraine. We got a war in Iran. We got $4 gasoline.
1: Not anymore.
0: And as a result of everything that's going on, our president's, this is the stuff he's focused on.
1: Look, bully, I say. Bully. The president, not only has he ended eight wars, Michael, he has now gotten old Baloney back on the pitch for the game against Belgium tonight.
0: Yeah, I guess, but you know, it reminds me.
1: I think Baloney's going to score a goal.
0: It reminds me of what we've experienced during college football season, when you had the governor of Louisiana getting involved in the hiring of the LSU football coach.
1: Yeah.
0: You had the governor, you know, Tommy Tuberville in Alabama weighing in on what he'd like to see happen. Look, I get it. Politicians are sports fans in the same way that you and I are. It's their escape from life as well. But is it appropriate for the president of the United States? Is it appropriate for a governor to be involved in red card procedures or the hiring of football coaches? I mean, what are we doing? Are we not a serious country anymore? This is what we expect our politicians to be involved in?
1: You know, I'm not a huge fan of Donald Trump.
0: Well, good for you.
1: But I don't. I mean, I think this was. I think it's cool. The president calls ahead of FIFA, which is a pretty corrupt organization to begin with. And, you know, and if he made the difference here, then all credit, I think, to Donald Trump on this deal.
0: So let's put the shoe on the other foot. Say this was one of the other players. Let's say it was Mbappe who had received this, and we were going to be playing Mbappe in France.
1: All right.
0: And Emmanuel Macron winds up calling the head of FIFA and says, look, this is an unjust red card. You need to reconsider this. I mean, this would be the president of France. Yes, it's absolutely absurd that he would be getting involved in sports, yeah. But it's just as, you know, but I guess people expect it with Donald Trump. And this were to be reversed and it would have gone against the United States. You're okay with political figures being involved in sports?
1: Political figures get involved
0: Saddam Hussein?
1: In labor strikes. You know, presidents have gotten involved in labor strikes and helped to, you know, I mean, I don't see this being any different.
0: But this is a sporting event. A subjective call that happened on a field should be dealt with. Inside. So what's next? Is Donald Trump going to be weighing in on holding penalties inside the NFL this year?
1: I wish
0: Ronald
1: Reagan.
0: Get upset that, you know, Patrick Mahomes gets harshly tackled by the Detroit Lions, can I appeal to the president of the United States to reach out to Roger Goodell and see if he could weigh in on this? What are you doing?
1: I wish Ronald Reagan would have weighed in on Don Dinkinger back in 1985. I really don't have a problem with Donald Trump calling the head of FIFA. And I love the fact that Baloney, whatever his name is going to play tonight.
0: Okay, I get it. Yeah, as a sports fan, I like to see a politician be fired up, engaged, wanting to
1: root.
0: Although you conservatives had a problem with Mandani getting involved in sports, just showing up and rooting was a problem to so many people. How can a socialist be a part of the NBA championship? Needless to say, he didn't weigh in with Adam Silver on particular calls. I mean, come on, dude. This is a dam that should not be broken.
1: I disagree.
0: The president of the United States should have nothing to do. But then again, they've been kowtowing to this president. Well, they remember, because the president is obsessed with the fact that he couldn't get a peace prize
1: from the,
0: from Nobel people. Yeah. So the FIFA made up a peace prize. So is it as any surprise at all that Donald Trump would be weighing in on red cards, yellow cards, etc.?
1: Well, I think, you know, here's something on almost all of us can agree on. That it's a good thing that old Bob Boney is going to be playing for the USA tonight against the Belgium.
0: Oh, John.
1: If First we of all, win this
0: his
1: game.
0: His name is Valerian Balogun.
1: If we win this game, we go to the quarterfinals.
0: Right.
1: Now, the United States, has only beaten one European team in the last 30 years in the World Cup. Did you know that?
0: No. Who was it?
1: Bosnia-Herzegovina. And they beat them twice.
0: By the way, I always thought it was Herzegovina, but it's Herzegovina?
1: Herzegovina.
0: Huh.
1: And we've beaten them twice. And that's the only European team we've ever defeated in the last 30-plus years. If we win tonight against Belgium, and I think... safe to say that the U.S. is the underdog in this match tonight. It'll be the second European team we've beaten, and it'll be the second time in the last 30-plus years we've made it to the quarterfinals of the World Cup. So this is a big deal.
0: Should it not go our way this evening, should we be reaching out to President Trump and maybe Pope Leo to weigh in with FIFA, that the Americans are being treated unfairly at these home games, and that... there was some poor call. You get what I'm saying?
1: Pretty sure that Pope Leo is for every team.
0: He's an American. Well, Donald Trump. I mean, you would think the man has more things to worry about than weighing in on what's happening inside of FIFA. Why shouldn't the Pope maybe get involved and help make sure that the Americans are being treated fairly on the FIFA soccer field?
1: Buddy, the Pope's for everybody. I mean, that's the job. When you get to be the Pope, you know, it's a tough job to get. You know, a lot of applicants. Yeah, but once you get to be the Pope, you pretty much got to be for everybody.
0: Is that right?
1: That's what they say.
0: You have often made fun of soccer. You think it's boring, correct?
1: Let me tell you something. These guys fall on the ground, and they're grabbing their knees. Every one of them, they fall down and grab their knees. It's like me trying to get off the toilet. And, I don't know. That's not very appealing to me.
0: But you're a cynical Sam as it relates to soccer. You think it's boring, 0-0 ties, blah, blah, blah.
1: I don't find it that particularly exciting.
0: Please tell me you've gotten just a touch of the soccer flu, like the rest of us in this World Cup, because it has been an entertaining World Cup.
1: Yeah.
0: It really has been enjoyable to, one, see the Americans be able to compete, finally, move forward in the knockout stages, hopefully move forward again this evening, and it's happening on American soil. I would have thought that it would even get through your little cynical skin.
1: I don't know. I mean, I'm all for people who love this stuff. Go. Root. But for me, you know, I got Cardinals Brewers tonight.
0: Yeah.
1: You got the World Cup. And there's Hunter reruns on as well tonight.
0: Hunter Biden?
1: No, Hunter.
0: Oh.
1: Remember the show Hunter?
0: I do.
1: Yeah. I mean, there's a lot to choose from.
0: What was the actor's name from Hunter?
1: Fred Dyer, who was a defensive end for the Los Angeles Rams.
0: I actually knew that he played football for the LA Rams.
1: Yeah.
0: Hunter, I can't believe that even still has a repeat licensing.
1: Oh, it's good stuff, man. Back when people parted their hair down the middle.
0: He's John Hancock. I'm Michael Kelly. Let's step aside, because when we come back, I got to ask you, did you see this?
1: I didn't.
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17: 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Now, did you see this? With Chris and Amy.
0: John, did you see this?
1: What?
0: Taylor Swift and Travis Kelce got married over the weekend.
1: I did see that.
0: At Madison Square Garden.
1: Yeah.
0: They estimate the cost could have been as much as $30 million for this private affair that took place inside MSG.
1: Small pittance.
0: And over 1,000 guests were invited to participate.
1: Yes.
0: We've got photos of all of the guests coming from and going from the party, but not a one photo has trickled out of MSG. I guess the folks weren't allowed to bring their phones in.
1: Well, the bride and groom have to, you know, look at the photos first, and then they pick the ones.
0: Pretty impressive, though, that two of the most well-known people on the planet had a marriage, a wedding ceremony inside of MSG, the world's auditorium. We didn't really know about it until about 24 hours before it happened. So 1,000 people had been invited.
1: Yeah.
0: None of them broke the silence on that.
1: Yeah, you know
0: none
1: who
0: of them
1: wasn't?
0: Were who?
1: You know who wasn't invited?
0: Ivanka Trump.
1: No.
0: Who?
1: So the entire roster of the Kansas City Chiefs and former Kansas City Chiefs were all invited to the wedding.
0: No, Harrison Butker.
1: Harrison Butker was not invited to the wedding.
0: Yeah, but he had said some rude things about Taylor Swift and maybe had retweeted some of the things
1: about Taylor
0: President
1: Swift?
0: Trump had said.
1: No.
0: You know, Harrison Butker has strong feelings on the roles women should play.
1: Right.
0: And obviously Taylor has been very opinionated. Even President Trump, which there we are again, he weighed in on what he thought of the wedding by the, you know, guess we didn't get to find out what Barack Obama and Joe Biden thought of the wedding. But regardless, I digress. At the end of the day, it just was shocking to me that you can have 1,000 people from Tom Brady to the Kardashians. Everybody was there, and no pictures emerged from the ceremony.
1: What do you think the over-under is on the length of this marriage?
0: I think it goes the distance.
1: You do?
0: I don't think that this Taylor Swift is a fake human. I think she is really bought into the life, and she makes very detailed and well thought out decisions, and I have to imagine that this one goes the distance.
1: So Trav, he's going to play probably just one more year,
0: you'd think,
1: and he's what, 38 years old, 37, something like that.
0: Mm-hmm.
1: Which is getting up there for a pro football player. He's going to retire, and she's going to keep singing. At some point, she's going to stop singing.
0: Not likely. Dolly Parton's still singing. She's in her 80s. Well,
1: yeah, that's true. I don't know. I mean, I would be shy. I would be surprised if the marriage goes the distance. But, you know, we'll see.
0: Well, I hope it goes the distance.
1: More importantly, on the text line.
0: Did I see this?
1: Yeah, I saw this on the text line.
0: Okay.
1: You know, we had the question about the Acrobuglia tree or whatever it was.
0: His name is Phalaron Balogun.
3: No, the arborvitaes, I think.
1: Yeah, the arborvitaes. And now we have this from the text line. How much can I cut my weeping willow tree back? It seems to be getting into my rose garden. Well, now that's a fine question. So the weeping willow, as you know, Michael, they have the branches.
0: It may be the ugliest tree out there.
1: We had one in the backyard.
0: Oh, they're nasty.
1: I love the weeping willow. Scott Joplin wrote a rag called Weeping Willow. Yeah. Anyway. Mm. What happens, of course, is you get these branches that droop over and they start hitting the ground. And in this poor, unfortunate listener's lawn, the weeping willow has gotten onto the rose garden, which you don't like. Now, you can always turn the rose garden into a patio, but let me just say that you can trim the weeping willow, I would say, no more than 18 inches.
0: Yeah.
1: So you get that thing about 18 inches off the ground. Keep it away from... Now, if your rose garden is a couple feet tall, you can get away with, if you're very careful, 36 inches on the limbs. But you don't want to go much more than that because you don't want to kill the poor weeping willow that's out there weeping in your yard and looking very nice. Michael thinks it's ugly. It's
0: not. I think they're very ugly.
1: It's not.
0: Because their branches go all the way down to the ground.
1: It's a beautiful tree.
0: It winds up killing a lot of the grass that's underneath
1: them. It's a beautiful tree.
0: And it just, I don't know. It seems to me that it's depressing. It doesn't have that uplifting feeling. I feel like it's the start of some type of a murder mystery every time I see a weeping willow.
1: No, they're beautiful. And if you have kids, what a great fort the weeping willow can make. You know, and so let me encourage you. You want to protect the rose garden.
0: Uh-huh.
1: I would say 36 inches is probably the most I would go, but I think you can get away with it.
0: Did you see this, John Hancock? There was a England versus Mexico soccer game yesterday in Mexico City. Azteca Stadium, one of the premier stadiums on the planet. And we had all of the Brits and Mexican teams were there. The days leading up to that game, Mexican citizens were searching out where they thought the British were staying overnight and taking fireworks and exploding them nonstop to try to keep these soccer players up so that they wouldn't get a good night's rest. Huh. Could you imagine, you know, if when the Cubs come to town, if people just went out there with noise air horns, etc., and just wound up blowing air horns all night to keep the Cubs up?
1: What a fascinating concept.
3: I think they did that in World War II.
1: Yeah.
0: It's kind of weird, Pacific though, theory. Right?
1: Yeah.
3: Launch bombs all night to keep them
0: awake. People are this invested that they go and blow up fireworks. President,
1: what country was it that we blasted the music and finally drove him crazy and we arrested him?
0: Was that Panama, Manuel
1: I think it
0: Noriega?
1: Was Panama. Yeah, Noriega. That's exactly right.
0: Yeah, that is quite a way to keep people up. But well, you know, or you can just call up the head of FIFA and say, look, I think the Brits ought to have loud music the whole time they're sitting there.
1: You got a problem with this whole Donald Trump intervention.
0: I have a hard time. I have a problem with politicians involved in sports, period. Huh. And it's not exclusive to Donald Trump. I'm watching it happen in the NCAA as it relates to hiring of football coaches. It just shouldn't happen.
1: So you would have a problem, and this actually happened, with Richard Nixon calling plays for the Washington Redskins back in the 1970s.
0: What?
1: Richard Nixon. George Allen was the coach of the Washington Redskins.
0: Uh-huh.
1: Richard Nixon was calling plays. I mean, he drew up a play, and George Allen ran it.
0: Well, that's interesting. So, I guess I'd have a problem with a politician calling in to a live game and saying, run this, you know, option play. Yeah, I'm not sure I'd be a big fan of that. But somebody phoning in, hey, I think you ought to use this as a play, and then they wound up using it later in the week?
1: Somebody wants to know if they have weeping willows at the White House.
3: Well, we don't have time for that one.
1: Well, we don't, but let me say they do not have weeping willows at the White House.
0: Because it's an ugly tree.
1: We'll be back after this on Cable X.
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2: At 10 o'clock, we have partly sunny skies, 79 degrees downtown at the Arch. I'm Megan Lynch. The 4th of July holiday was the first weekend of an expanded youth curfew in St. Louis City and also the date of a widely advertised street takeover.
6: A street takeover is using cars to do burnouts, to do donuts, to potentially engage in illegal behavior.
2: St. Louis Police Spokesman Mitch McCoy tells KMOX enforcement units circled participants in the Wilmore Park area near Hampton and Jameson.
6: And we knew that they were going to be going to other parts of the city. What we were able to do was stop them in their pre-meet location where they can gather, come up with their plans, and figure out, you know, where they want to take over a street.
2: Nine adults and four juveniles taken into custody. Police also seized vehicles and guns. An additional 43 youth were taken to a reunification center after being picked up for curfew violations Friday and Saturday nights in downtown and downtown West. Police say the majority live outside the city. Forget about seeing bears riding trikes and other such animal acts in Illinois. It's now against the law. Here's Bernie Tafoya.
9: Governor J.B. Pritzker has signed into law legislation expanding Illinois' ban on traveling animal acts. The new law took effect last week and now includes lions, tigers, bears, and primates. Mark Ayers of Humane World for Animals told the Tribune he saw two monkeys dressed in children's clothing riding on the backs of dogs at the Sangamon County Fair last year, and that it was clear the monkeys were scared. He was among those who worked to get the new law passed. The state's Traveling Animals Act already banned elephants in traveling shows and circuses. Bernie Tafoya, News Radio, 105.9 WBBM.
2: St. Louis native Tim Ream ready to lead the U.S. men's national soccer team into a World Cup battle against Belgium tonight in Seattle.
13: They can be very ruthless in their, you know, their attack and their finishing. And, you know, that's something that we obviously have to pay attention to.
2: Ream is captain of the U.S. team. He says communication on the squad remains high and expects that to carry over from practice to tonight's game. The World Cup has been a bonanza not only for the North American cities hosting the matches, but for gambling.
14: Kalshi, the biggest of the prediction markets, saw more than $31 billion in volume in June, compared with $18 billion in May. Dune Analytics says that since the beginning of World Cup competition, Kalshi has handled $1 billion a day. Pauling Market, which watched its volume fall in April and May, saw trading of $10.8 billion in June. By the way, France is Kalshi's odds-on favorite to win the 2026 World Cup. Jim Ryan, ABC News.
15: Today will be partly sunny. We'll also have a spotty afternoon thunderstorm with a high of 86. Then we end up clear to partly cloudy with a low of 72 tonight. Some sun will be around again tomorrow and Wednesday, along with a spotty afternoon thunderstorm each day. High 86 tomorrow and 89 Wednesday. From the Saliga Heating and Cooling Weather Desk, I'm AccuWeather meteorologist Heather Zayer on 104.1 FM KMOX.
2: Partly sunny skies, 78 degrees in Florissant. It's 80 in St. Peter's, 79 downtown at the Arch. I'm Megan Lynch, KMOX News.
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0: Happy Monday, St. Louis. It's Hancock and Kelly sitting in for Chris and Amy. No worries. They return tomorrow
1: from their about that?
0: Extended vacation.
1: They'll be rested and ready and raring to go.
0: Yeah, last I heard, Amy was going to swing into Greenland, check it out before she returned back to the United States.
1: What a whirlwind this trip has been for Amy Markscores.
0: And I believe Ranj may be sitting on his couch and, you know, enjoying some nice cool weather. And he also deals with what many of the texters are accusing me of having called Trump derangement syndrome.
1: A little TDS.
0: Because I am talking about the fact that the President Trump weighed in on the red card, John.
1: Yeah.
0: I have Trump derangement syndrome. Need I point out that the most powerful human being on the planet literally just had a press conference inside of the Oval Office where he said, I, in fact, did weigh in with FIFA on the red card. But commenting on it means that you have Trump derangement syndrome. So keep those texts coming, 314-436-7900. You can call in. We'd love to hear from you. Of course, you can listen to us on the Odyssey app.
1: You can.
0: 104.1 FM. You can listen to us on the OG, 1120 AM. And then at Chris and Amy on Twitter and all the other socials.
1: I am delighted that the president weighed in on the red card. Because the guy shouldn't, our guy, what's his name? Balaban's. He should not have gotten a red card.
0: Balogun.
1: Yeah, I was close.
0: Yeah.
1: He should not have gotten a red card.
0: No, I'm probably not. Well, maybe the letter of the law was a red card.
1: Whatever team we were playing the other day.
0: It probably.

0: Probably shouldn't have held up. So anyway, that's fine. Where will you be watching the game this evening?
1: Well, I've got many options, Michael. You can go down to
0: Ballpark Village.
1: Yeah, they probably have the Cardinal game on.
0: No, they're going to have the soccer game.
1: They're going to have the Cardinal game on.
0: But I imagine they're going to have both on. But my
1: Ballpark Village. And
2: I made some phone calls and didn't get any answers.
0: My suspicion will be for the hour and a half of the soccer game.
1: You got the
0: game,
1: big screen there. On
0: they
1: the,
0: will
1: on
0: have
1: the
0: soccer game on and probably the soccer audio. Because this is once every 4 years. A Cards Brewers game is going to happen 5 times this week alone. Yeah. Much less once every 4 years.
1: So you got the big screen out there. Let me posit this. Mm. They got this thing now.
0: Yeah.
1: I just discovered it the other day on my very own television set.
0: Dude, hell.
1: Multi-view.
0: Ooh.
1: You could put up to 4 things on my television at the same time.
0: Yeah, but you only need 2 tonight. The St. Louis Cardinal game.
1: I'm gonna posit that they're going to do a multi-view on that big screen. Half of it is going to be the Cards versus the Brewers. Who we got tonight? McGreevy on the mound tonight, probably.
0: Yeah, that sounds right.
1: And then you're going to have the USA versus Belgium on the other half of that screen. That's what I think is going to happen.
2: You got Dustin May tonight, by the way.
0: Dustin May. Where else might you? We'd love to know where you're going to be watching the soccer game tonight. Will you be doing it with your family at home? Maybe you're going to be one of those hardcore soccer fans that's going to go out to the Amsterdam right there in South City.
1: That place will be packed.
0: Close to Tower Grove Park.
1: How many people does that place hold?
0: I don't know, but I understand in previous games they've shut down the street in front of the saloon. And it's really become one of the staples of St. Louis soccer and leading the fight to bring soccer to St. Louis.
1: For years and years.
0: And to keep it in the memory of folks because, you know, this is quite a soccer town, St. Louis is.
1: Yeah. I mean, I go back to the days of the Berkeley Bombers. And, you know, let me tell you, those were some well-attended games.
0: By the way, I went to the Bridgeton 4th of July parade 2 days ago.
1: You did?
0: Yeah. And the Pattonville, I thought of you because the Pattonville
1: marching band
0: was there.
1: I was a member of that.
0: Were you really? What did you play?
1: Drums.
0: Is that right?
1: Until I got kicked out.
0: So one of the things I noticed about the, I want to get back to that in a second, but one of the things I noticed about the Pattonville marching band, they had several females that were on the drum line.
1: Yeah.
0: And I remember, at least when I was in high school, I don't ever remember any of the girls getting to be on the drum line. It was always the dudes. I thought it was kind of cool that they had females on the drum line.
1: Well, girls can play the drums.
0: Yeah.
1: I mean, the new drummer for Rush is a female from Germany.
0: Yep. Is that right?
1: That's right.
0: So you played the drums. Were you in the Pattonville marching band for how long? How many years?
1: Well, let's see.
0: Four?
1: Sophomore year. Okay, no, I was great. No, I was still in junior high. So it would be, sophomore year, I was in the marching band. Junior year. Sophomore year was Mr. Campbell.
0: Okay.
1: Great band leader.
0: All right.
1: Then we had Mr. Schur, junior year, and he invited me to leave the marching band.
0: Really?
1: Mm-hmm.
0: What, did you fail to show up to practice? Because
1: no.
0: I would imagine there's a lot of practice for a marching band.
1: Well, the problem is that the drums is the one instrument in the marching band where you have nothing in your mouth.
0: Uh-huh.
1: And so I exercise my vocal capabilities, I guess, too often for the taste of the band leader.
0: Yeah. And drummers are to be seen and
1: not
0: heard.
1: Yeah. And so he asked me to leave and added on the way out the door that I had no musical ability.
0: Oof.
1: That's what he said.
0: Well, who would have thought? And look at you now. Now you've become Mr. Ragtime player. Hey, another place that would be great to go see the soccer game tonight is the Pitch, just there south of the new soccer stadium attached to Union Station. I imagine that's going to be full.
1: Are they having people at Energizer Park?
2: I don't know about tonight. No. I did not hear anything about tonight.
0: Listen, if they get past this round, it's just going to, I mean, this is going to be nuts, John. Oh. You're going to be one of watching this tonight.
1: It's
0: going to
1: be.
0: I'm going to host a little soiree at my house.
1: Are you now?
0: I'm thinking I'm going to go get some Italian tzatzita.
1: Ooh.
0: I'm going to grill those up.
1: Ooh.
0: And maybe some coleslaw.
1: I haven't had a tzatzita.
0: And a nice cold beer.
1: Tzatzita.
0: A nice cold beer. Now, John.
1: Tzatzita.
0: You and I were visiting with Tom Ackerman. prior to today's show.
1: Yeah.
0: He cooked something called beer can chicken.
1: He did. I saw
0: a picture. Had you ever heard of it?
1: Never heard of it before.
0: So what he explained was, is you go and you buy a whole chicken.
1: Yeah.
0: You know, one that's, you know, with its head off and it's, you know, head of the feathers taken off.
1: Yeah, and you're not a live chicken.
0: And you get yourself a can of beer.
1: Yeah.
0: And he said what you do is you know, marinate it with spices, etc.
1: Yeah.
0: And then you put the carcass of the chicken on top of a half can of beer.
1: Yeah, it's actually the chicken's booty.

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1: Or could you go with more of a stout or a Guinness?
2: I don't think you'd want to do that.
1: Yeah?
2: It's got to be a lager. You want the lager in the chicken's butt, and then that, you know. Now, the lager itself, you know, you can go with the craft brewery. You know, go with one of these, what do you call them, the chestnut brewing or
1: Urban chestnut. Yeah, or yeah. Schlafly or yeah. One of your local
2: brew. Put a little Schlafly up houses. The butt of the chicken, and then you got voila.
1: Yeah. Well, I'm half tempted to try beer can chicken.
2: You're going to have to do
1: it. But it sounds pretty elaborate. I think it's something you'd want to learn from somebody prior to...
2: You don't have a grill, buddy. I hate to tell you.
1: What? Yeah, I got a grill out there outside. It's a communal grill at my building.
2: Ooh, I wouldn't use a communal grill.
1: For beer can chicken.
2: You never know what's
1: been
2: on that thing.
1: Well, you don't want to... The problem with grilling something for the first time is it can be an expensive experiment of failure.
2: Well,
1: you don't want to go buy a chicken and a beer can and then try to do something that Tom Ackerman told you about at 7:30.
2: What does a chicken cost?
1: In the morning.
2: If I go to the store and buy a chicken, is that
1: a lot more expensive than it used to cost? I can tell you that. Everything's gone up.
2: What, $12 for a chicken?
1: Oh, I think it's got to be more than that. Although, if you go to these places, can't you get rotisserie chickens where they're already cooked?
3: Like, yeah, under $10.
1: $10?
3: Oh, so under $10, like $7 or $8, I would
2: have
3: said.
2: $8. So if you're buying it before it's been rotisseried, so you don't have the labor cost involved there, I'm thinking you can get a chicken for about $6.
1: Well, why would
2: $6.99 is going to be my guess.
1: What if you were to buy a rotisserized chicken? And you just took a can of beer and put it on top of the chicken on top of it.
2: I don't think it's the same
1: thing. And then
2: effect.
1: You bring it into your family and you say, look, I made you beer can chicken today.
2: No, that's not the same thing, Michael.
1: Why?
2: Well, because the beer needs to diffuse up the chicken's butt. And that's the way it works the best.
1: Well, I may give it a shot. Otherwise, I'll be cooking up some tzatziki tonight. We'd love to know where you're going to see the soccer game.
2: I am going to buy tzatziki this afternoon. I'm going to join. I'm not joining you at your house.
1: No.
2: I'm going to join
1: you. You're welcome to.
2: With a tzatziki dinner.
1: We would love to hear from anyone at Ballpark Village how they're going to reconcile tonight's game.
2: Multi-view.
1: Will they be having the audio of the USA game? Will it be the Cardinal game? Where's the best place to go see the soccer game tonight? The USA and Belgium. It's going to be a huge game. And don't forget, Farrellyn Balogun will be playing as a result of the intervention of the President of the United States. Whew, what isn't it great to be an American?
2: It is. I love being. We just celebrated. We're now 250 year. We're on our 251st year as a country now.
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10: 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You're going to want to stick around today for the Gas House.
11: Yes.
10: Game, because normally it's Tuesday that Ollie shows up.
11: Yeah.
10: The manager of the Cardinals. But the Cardinals have a day game tomorrow.
11: That's appointment radio.
10: So
11: with
10: he's
11: Ollie
10: moving it up to noon today.
11: Today.
10: So if you want to hear
11: Ollie Marmol today.
10: Right here on KMOX for the Gas House Gang. So to get you ready for soccer and this important series up in Milwaukee.
11: No, it's here.
10: What do you mean it's here?
11: It's that series.
10: Oh, that game is, those games are here.
11: They're here.
10: Oh my goodness.
12: That's why the Ballpark Village thing was such a big question. That the game's taking place across the street from Ballpark Village.
10: Oh my. Well, yeah. I may have to reconsider what they're going to be showing at Ballpark
11: Village.
10: Yeah, these
11: final two series of this most massively important time before the All-Star break, the last two series are at home.
10: Yes.
11: Against the Brewers and Braves.
10: Hey, and one of the side projects that we have here at Hancock and Kelly, we put together America Revisited, which is a look back 13-episode podcast that my friend John Hancock put together of history around the 250th anniversary of our country. Should you want to listen to that, you can download the Odyssey podcast of the Odyssey app and you can pull it up right there, America
11: right there.
10: Revisited. Or you can go to the Google or the Apple stores. Or podcast stores, and just put in America Revisited, and
11: there
10: it will pop up. Hancock and Kelly's 13 episodes. I promise you, it's not political. There's no Trump derangement syndrome. It's really just a reflection on our great country and this region, John, as we celebrate 250 years.
11: Yeah, no, it was a lot of fun. We've got one last episode to record. We'll be doing that this week, and then all 13 will be in the can, as they say.
10: In the can, beer can chicken,
11: yes.
10: Potentially. Now, you, my friend, have been an appliance hell.
11: Oh. So, 1993.
10: Year I graduated from high school.
11: I moved into our first home right there on Debonair Drive.
10: Hmm.
11: And
10: much like your hair.
11: We went over to Gettiker's Superstore. And because they're, you know, they're closed on Sundays.
10: Right.
11: Because it's the Lord's Day.
10: It's the Lord's Day.
11: And and I thought, let's patronize Gettiker's Superstore.
10: Yes.
11: So we went and we picked out a refrigerator.
10: Okay.
11: And brought it home proud, you know, first house, first refrigerator that I bought, you know, the, had one in the apartment.
10: Get the one with the ice cube maker on the front door. Yes,
11: it had an ice cube maker. And we installed that sucker there on Debonair Drive. And I was enjoying the ice cubes and the water coming out of the little, little thing. And about a week in, it stopped working.
10: Uh-oh.
11: The water thing. And the ice cube thing.
10: Ooh.
11: And so we had a guy come out and he fixed it. And it worked for approximately two more weeks.
10: Uh-huh.
11: And then it broke again. So we bought a house in Chesterfield some years thereafter. And we moved that refrigerator. Hasn't made an ice cube in over 20 years.
10: Hmm.
11: And recently, sad to say, that poor old lemon of a refrigerator stopped refrigerating.
10: Bit the dust?
11: Stopped. I've never had a refrigerator die on me before.
10: Hmm. Couldn't even move it to the garage just to hold beer.
11: The refrigerator in the garage is incredible.
10: Right.
11: It's incredible. And this thing has got to be
10: around since the 1960s, I bet.
11: It's unbelievable. It's a Frigidaire for those playing along at home. And so we've moved everything to the garage, and we are...
10: In acquisition mode, are you?
11: We are. And then over the weekend...
10: All right.
11: The dishwasher stopped washing dishes. And... So there I am in my kitchen, Michael. I've got a refrigerator that doesn't refrigerate and a dishwasher that doesn't wash, thereby setting me back approximately $3,000.
10: Well,
11: and because the dishwasher doesn't wash and because we apparently use a lot of dishes, I had a full dishwasher that was beginning to smell. And then accumulated dishes over the next couple of days.
10: Right.
11: And my wife, you know, she's been getting my wife's been getting her father's house ready to sell. And so she's never home. She's, you know, doing that thing.
10: Right.
11: I took it upon myself to hand wash.
10: Nice.
11: Approximately 40 utensils.
10: So, in fact, the dishwasher still works.
11: Yes.
10: Name's now is John Hancock rather than Maytag.
11: 40 utensils, maybe more.
10: Uh-huh.
11: 8 large plates, 9 small plates, 6 bowls.
10: Okay.
11: 2 small bowls, 18 coffee mugs, 17 glasses, and then... a skillet, a pot, and a pan.
10: Okay.
11: That's what I did yesterday.
10: Congratulations.
11: Thank you.
10: Now, as you start the acquisition of the refrigerator is necessary. It's not something you can wait months for. You have to have a refrigerator.
11: You
10: so
11: do.
10: I would imagine you'll be hustling off to the appliance store, maybe even as soon as this afternoon.
11: I believe the CEO has already procured both a refrigerator and a dishwasher.
10: Do you think she got a 2-for-1? Like, did you? Because when you buy 2 appliances, think about that. The company that brings them in and installs them, you know, they're kind of getting a bonus deal here, right? They got 2, they're going to sell 2 products and they're going to install them all at once.
11: We're not using the proprietor to install the equipment.
10: Really?
11: Mm-hmm.
10: You're doing it, you're on your own?
11: Me?
10: Yeah.
11: No. Rob.
10: Rob
11: is
10: going to take care of it?
11: Yep, Rob's going to take care
10: of it. We all know that you're not the handiest of guy. I'm impressed that you wound up being able to wash the dishes.
11: And now, so I had a whole system, buddy. It was a beautiful thing. So I now know I can fit 13 coffee mugs in my sink. So here's what you do. You rinse them out first. And if they got coffee scum, then you squeegee that out with a wash rag. Then you place them into the sink. You squirt 1 drop of dishwasher fluid into each of the 13 cups.
10: Okay.
11: And then you get the hose thing out of the sink, you know? Uh-huh. Whoosh, and you put the hot water on, and you run the water into each one of those cups. You let them overflow.
10: Impressive.
11: Then you take a break and check your email.
10: Uh-huh.
11: And then you come back and rinse them out and put them away. That's what I did.
10: Well, see, you're lucky because both failed at the same time. So because I don't know about you, but growing
11: lucky.
10: Up.
11: Lucky?
10: Yeah, we had a time or two where the lucky. Dishwasher went out. When you have eight people living in a house, the amount of dishes going through a dishwasher, those things go through pretty quick. And I can remember weeks, maybe months at a time, mm-hmm. where the dishwasher had broken and we were unable to have acquired one yet, where the dishwasher was me or my sister or others.
11: Or a team.
10: You could have gone and you could have been washing dishes. Heck, it's just you and Georgianne at the house anymore.
11: Well, and Dad.
10: Is it really that important for you to get an electronic dishwasher? Or could you just kind of keep this routine going you were to hand wash, because you know they're going to get done properly if you're behind.
11: I saw something the other night I've never seen before.
10: What is that?
11: We're at the very nice Pearsons for the 4th of July.
10: Great people.
11: And they've got two dishwashers in the kitchen.
10: Those are wealthy folks.
11: So, no. But
10: two dishwashers, that's wealthy.
11: So you put your dirty dishes in, they get washed out. They get washed out. And then you got another dishwasher, then you put the next round of dirty dishes in, they get washed out. Then when you need clean dishes, you go to the first dishwasher. You don't have to put anything in a cabinet. It's brilliant. This is a brilliant idea.
10: Did you ever work in a restaurant when you were a kid? Were you a dishwasher?
11: I worked in the cafeteria at Graham Hall, and I was in charge of the dishes.
10: Yeah. Here's my question. How come their dishwashers at a restaurant, 3-4 minutes of heavy wash, those things are clean? When I do my dishes at home, it takes an hour and a half for the whole dishwasher to run its whole cycle.
11: Well, yeah.
10: How come I get one of those type of dishwashers they have at a restaurant in my house
11: that
10: 3 minutes, your dishes are clean?
11: Money.
10: When you're acquiring two dishwashers, those are rich people. Those are really rich. If you can afford two dishwashers... Goodness gracious.
11: Dishwashers aren't that expensive.
10: How do those people live? That's how the other half lives. I want to know more about these nice Pearsons. He's John Hancock. I'm Michael Kelly. When we come back, we're going to talk to Paulie.
11: Can't wait.
10: After this on the Mighty Mox.
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10: 80 degrees in downtown St. Louis. There's a chance there might be a sprinkle tonight around the soccer time. Starts about 7 o'clock. Keep an eye on it. It won't be much. We got a low of 71. Tomorrow looks like a beautiful day as well. A high of 85.
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30: Walker swings and it hits it deep. That goes to left field. It's a gunner! The All-Star gives the Cardinals a 3-2 lead in the sixth inning, tagging the reliever Ferguson.
31: Yo, Paulie!
32: Paulie's a great name.
31: Yo, Paulie!
32: What'd you do for Paulie? Anything?
31: Me, Paulie! I was responsible!
33: Paulie, we're here because of you!
10: He is the host of KMOX's Sports Open Line, the Red Bird Rush Hour, and the Cardinals pregame and postgames. He's none other than Matt Pauly. Hey, Matthew, how are you, brother?
34: I'm good. How are you guys doing this morning?
10: Great. This is a great Monday in that, first of all, it's going to start here in about an hour and a half. We have Ollie on a Monday. We've got the division-leading Milwaukee Brewers in town. We have 5 games that we can take them on to make an impact. And the United States soccer team, all happening on a Monday. What a way to start a week.
34: There you go. If you have to live through a Monday, you might as well live through that version of a Monday.
11: So I remember the last time you and I spoke last week, we were talking about the significance of this 14-game stretch before the All-Star break. On the road, the Cardinals go 4-2. That's really good, Matt.
34: It's fantastic. And I can't tell you how many times this season they've been in a funk. People are saying this is the beginning of the end, and then this team just comes and punches their way out of it. And I remain open to the idea that at some point in time, maybe this team does start to legitimately fall off. But they haven't shown it yet, and every single time people think that this is the moment where it's happening, they go and do something pretty remarkable. Going 4-2 through Atlanta and Chicago is awesome. And now they've got Milwaukee and Atlanta again before you get to the All-Star break. Five games against Milwaukee is going to be tough. That's a really, really good Brewers team. When these two teams last played in Milwaukee back in late May, that was a three-game sweep. That final game was one of the most challenging, toughest losses of the year for the team. That was the game that Dustin May had carried a no-hitter through seven, and then it just all kind of went away for him. So it's a really, really good Brewers team, but it's going to be a fun test. It's going to be a fun next 4 days, five games, 4 days at Busch Stadium, and hopefully people get out and enjoy it.
11: Talking about Dustin May, he takes the rubber this evening for the Redbirds. His last two starts have been very rough. Is he dealing with, I know he had some back issues after the complete game. Are they still lingering, or was what we just witnessed an anomaly?
34: No, so the back issues, according to the team, are not a thing anymore. So he had that amazing start against San Diego, complete game one.

0: hitter, and then he tried to pitch the next game against Kansas City, and that's where the back tightness came in, and his body just, he put himself through a lot physically to be able to pitch that game against San Diego, and then his last time out was when he got hit in the ankle by a line drive, and he was just never the same after. Now, although, to be fair, he was not overly effective before he got hit in the ankle by the line drive, so it's not 100% connected to that, but he came in over the next 2 days and felt really good. They've moved him up a day, so they, because he only threw however many, 30 pitches, 25 pitches, whatever it was, in that game where he got hurt in the ankle, because he barely threw any pitches that game, they moved him up a day. So that tells you how they feel about his health, that they're not just sitting back and letting him take his next spot in the rotation. They actually moved him up a day to get him in there today.
1: Yeah, it's going to be really interesting to see that, thanks to that 17-1 victory on Friday over the Cubs, the Cardinals now have a positive run differential for the season. But it is remarkable that we are where we are in the third wild card slot and haven't had a positive run differential for most of the season.
0: Yeah, and I think that's a credit to Oliver Marmol, because I think one of his greatest strengths is resource allocation, and that's where the games that you have a really good chance of being able to win, you allocate your resources for, and then the games that you're probably not going to win, sometimes, I don't want to use the term punt on it, but essentially that's what you're doing, and maybe that goes a little bit in the wrong direction, and you're able to sit here with their record being 7 games over .500 with a plus 13 run differential. That's still very good. I mean, that's the Pythagorean thing that you do based off what your record should be based off run differential. The Cardinals are outplaying their run differential even at the plus 13. So that's been a thing that they've done really over the last few years. They always outplay their run differential, and I really think it comes back to knowing when to go for it and not when not to go for it.
2: Jordan Walker, of course, found out he made the All-Star game, and how did he answer? He put a 20th in the seats yesterday.
0: Yeah, that was awesome, and he's hot again, and he was not hitting extra base hits for about 2 weeks. He was still hitting for average, but he was only getting singles, and then all of a sudden, over the last week or so, it started in Atlanta, his hometown. He was able to hit a home run there in that series, and then he hits the three-run shot yesterday that tied the game temporarily, so that's really good to see from him. That slump maybe, and if you want to, let me rephrase, it wasn't a slump. That power outage, we'll go with that. That maybe lasted a little bit longer than some of the other ones we have seen, but the fact that he's come out of it is really good.
1: The bottom of the rotation, talking about Andre Pallante and Kyle Leahy, have been very impressive. Leahy of late, Pallante all season. That's got to be a real encouraging sign, and it looks to me like there might be part of the future for this team.
0: Yeah, and I was one that I was a little bit out on Andre Pallante after his season last year, and I give him all the credit in the world for going into the offseason, working on that kick change. They've worked very hard this year at making sure that he has the correct pitch mix, and he has become somebody that you can trust and rely on. And then I think the Kyle Leahy story is awesome, because for a while, this is the guy, he was, there was that period where it was Leahy and Liberatore, what are these guys doing in the rotation? Both these guys should be in the bullpen, and for different reasons, both guys have responded to a certain extent, but I think Leahy's response has been even more significant when you look at what he has done really since the start of June. So we're going just a little bit more than a month now. He's been really good, and I think it's a credit to him. It's credit to the organization for sticking with him over his last over his last six starts. He has a 3.86 ERA. So I like what we've seen from Kyle Leahy. I still think the jury's out on him a little bit. I don't think you crown him quite yet, but it's been very good to see what Leahy's done.
1: Yeah, and he's now exceeded his pitch limit, or innings pitched limit that he's had throughout the last several seasons. Any concern about, wear and tear down the stretch?
0: Yes, and they are going to, at some point in time, he's going to reach an innings pitch that they're not going to want to take him past. They have not openly stated where they're at, but I think at some point this season, you're going to have to start pumping the brakes with him a bit. There was a game earlier this year where he had pitched pretty well through, I think, six innings, and Ollie was asked in postgame, hey, why, did you think about bringing him out for a seventh? And Ollie said, look, there's going to be a point where we're up against a wall with what we're comfortable with him throwing this year, so pushing him for another inning here did not make sense. So the organization has not publicly stated what at what point in time they're going to adjust what they're doing with Leahy. But yeah, I think for sure that that is something that is on their radar and they are being very careful with, and that's going to become a storyline at some point down the stretch. He's at 86 innings right now. Last year was his career high at 88 innings, so he's basically at what he's at last year, and we're not even to the All-Star break. And there is a number that you don't want to cross in terms of added innings on a pitcher from one year to the next. If you go past a certain number, then all of a sudden the increase for something like Tommy John surgery, the increase for a very ineffective next season starts to go up as well. So they know what they're doing, and they're going to be careful. But don't be shocked if it's don't be shocked if maybe around the All-Star break they adjust the rotation, and maybe he comes back towards the end of the rotation at the All-Star break. Don't be shocked if they skip a start here, skip a start there. Don't be shocked if maybe he goes five innings one day when he looks really good through five. Things like that will probably start happening with Leahy.
2: Anytime the All-Star break comes around, the next conversation winds up turning to the trade deadline, and that's about a month away. This is supposed to be a team that's in a rebuilding season. Are we still rebuilding? Are we buyers? Are we sellers? What's it look like?
0: I think that question will answer itself when we get closer to it. You don't have to make any decision right now. And I don't think they're going to be big time sellers. If they're even, no matter where they're at, could they add a small piece here, a small piece there in order to, shore up an area on the roster? I guess so, but I still think it's early for that conversation. And I think where they're at record wise, the week leading into the trade deadline, will answer that question.
1: Yeah. And regardless of what, the team's record dictates at that point, I think there's a reasonable possibility that the Cardinals are going to deal Lars Nootbaar, because we've got something of a glut in the outfield and a lot of clamoring for Javier Baez to come up. What do you think the odds of Nootbaar being dealt are?
0: Yeah, I think it's more than 50%, but if he doesn't get moved, it wouldn't shock me. But I do think at some point in time, you've got Baez doing what he has done this year at AAA, and he seems as ready as anybody. At some point in time, you've got to find a way to get him onto this big league roster. And I mean, he was impressive in spring with the club. He's been amazing all season long. I have a really hard time believing that this entire season is going to go by without him finishing out the year, being given an opportunity to be an everyday guy. And right now, with all due respect to Lars Nootbaar, it feels like the only opportunity to make him an everyday guy is to move on from Nootbaar and put him in left field. Because, I mean, Nathan Church is a part of your future. He's a young guy. And, oh, yeah, by the way, he is putting up fantastic numbers since his return from the injured list. Jordan Walker's in right field. And, people get annoyed and people get frustrated about what the Cardinals are doing with their catchers and having Herrera catch twice a week and DH the rest of the times. You can be annoyed all you want about that, but it's not going to change. That's what the Cardinals are doing. It's the plan that they've gone with. They like Herrera twice a week. He's going to be the DH the rest of the time. So people will say, we'll just make Herrera a full-time catcher and then Baez could come and he can be your full-time DH. Well, it's not happening. So if that's not going to happen, it's not worth talking about. So the only real way that you get Baez onto this roster is if he can play every day. And the only way he can play every day is A, if there's an injury, or B, if you move on from one of your outfielders. And Lars Nootbaar seems like the most likely one to be moved on from.
1: Yeah, I think that's good analysis. Yesterday's loss, frustrating, but it underscores, I think, how good this team's defense has been all season. That's the first game that, at least I can recall, where defense arguably cost the Cardinals a victory. That's very rare.
0: Yeah, and I don't know if it cost what it was. It was a tie game when Fermin committed that error, so no guarantee they would have won that game either way. But I understand what you're saying. Like, yes, I mean, that was a bad error, and that was a bad moment, and it came at a bad time because Walker had just hit the 3-run home run in the top of the sixth inning, and you're all of a sudden you've got the lead. But yeah, I mean, and Fermin's one of the unsung heroes of this team for sure, with what he's been able to do this year, and he's a pretty solid defender. So those things happen. That over 162 games, you're gonna have errors that really, really hurt you and maybe cost you a game. I think you're right when you say that the defense has been solid, even lately with what, you know, Blaze Jordan has struggled defensively at third base here recently, but it hasn't been a thing where you feel like it's been costing you games. So yeah, you put up with a little bit less defense sometimes for the offense, and I'm comfortable with that.
1: Tommy Edman, Brendan Donovan, and Jose Fermin, cut out of the same cloth.
0: Okay. I guess, I mean, sure. They all have different things that they do. I think Brendan Donovan of that group is probably the most skilled ball player and gives you the best high-end defense in addition to a little bit more pop off his bat. But I understand where you're going with that. I'm not going to push back too hard on that.
2: Matt, I liked the response. Okay. Pretty much every response I have to Hancock when he says something to me. Matthew, what a busy sports day we've got. Ollie Marmol coming up on the Gas House Gang. Cardinal baseball in downtown St. Louis. Important series. 5 games against the Milwaukee Brewers. And don't forget about that soccer game.
1: Yeah, I think Prilosec's going to score a goal tonight.
0: Prilosec, eh?
2: Prilosec. Thanks, John Hancock. Thanks, Matt Pauly.
0: You bet. Thanks, guys.
3: Yo, Pauly, your sister's with me. I'll call you back later. See ya.
2: Hancock and Kelly for the Chris and Amy Show. We'll be back after this.
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2: That guy over there is John Hancock. I'm Michael Kelly. We're sitting in for Chris and Amy. Amy should be somewhere over the Atlantic right now, making her return to St. Louis. Chris, I think, is saying goodbye to the family up in Chicago.
1: Yep.
2: And we'll be returning here tomorrow, and then all things will be right with the world. Hopefully they'll be able to talk about a Cardinal victory and a United States soccer victory. If not, maybe they can talk about President Trump calling FIFA to say, hey, we should get to play that game again if it doesn't work out well for us.
1: Apparently, Belgium is contesting the reversal of the red card reversal.
2: Now, who would call on behalf of Belgium? Is there a prime minister of Belgium who would weigh in?
1: The minister of waffles.
2: That guy over there is John Hancock. And his sense of humor is not broken. I'll tell you what's broken in this town, John.
1: Yeah.
2: I drove from the Central West End to downtown St. Louis and saw three different water main breaks.
1: This morning.
2: That are happening. That's about 30 to 40 blocks that I drive. There's one right there in my neighborhood. We've got some water pressure issues that are going on.
1: So how do you know the water mains are broken?
2: Because you see them bubbling out of the ground.
1: Really?
2: The water's, oh, yeah. Then there's one right at St. Louis U and Van Deventer where the water is coming through the manhole. And then this morning I found one, a huge one, and I'm sure it's got traffic stopped right now on Jefferson between Olive and Market Street. You just have to wonder how much longer this old lady of a city that we have can keep it together without just some serious neglect. We've had the sinkholes that have gone on. The water mains continue to break on a daily basis. But don't worry about it, John. Well, our board of aldermen's on top of some of these international issues. They can get them all solved.
1: That's got to be extremely devastating if you can't get water to where it needs to be.
2: Well,
1: I mean, you think about just the residents, the fire department. I mean, that's a huge problem.
2: It becomes pressure issues. And, you know, look, it's a big city. It's got a big water system. It ought to be able to work. But there's daily signs that we've neglected our infrastructure in this region for far too long.
1: They need to privatize the water, in my ever so humble opinion.
2: I can't believe that I'm going to agree with you, John, but I think it's time to hand it over to the experts. So, hey, that's 2 hours gone. We've got 1 hour left. We're going to visit with Andrew Eggert, the White House correspondent for the Bulwark here in a little bit.
1: And then the Gas House Gang at noon, Oliver Marmol making a Monday, a rare Monday appearance, because the Cardinals play a day game on Tuesday. He'll be on the Gas House Gang this afternoon at noon on the Voice of St. Louis, KMOX.
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8: At 11 o'clock, we have partly sunny skies, 80 degrees downtown at the Arch. I'm Megan Lynch. More than three dozen juveniles taken into custody by St. Louis police on the first weekend of an expanded curfew. Speaking on KMOX's Total Information AM, police spokesman Mitch McCoy says 41 juveniles were picked up by police on July 4th.
9: The majority of the teens live outside St. Louis City. Only 11 of the teens detained on July 4th actually reside in the city of St. Louis.
8: Eight were found in possession of illegal fireworks. The teens were taken to a reunification center. Parents or guardians required to pick them up and receive citations. The curfew is in effect through Labor Day. City police also broke up an advertised street takeover in South City, arresting nine adults, seizing nine vehicles, and taking four juveniles to the reunification center. President Trump says FIFA made a brilliant decision to allow a top player on the U.S. men's team to compete tonight against Belgium in the World Cup. That after he weighed in with the organization over a controversial red red card.
10: President Trump said he'd never even heard of a red card.
11: They say you can't play. That's very unfair.
10: Trump says he called the head of FIFA, Gianni Infantino, and asked him to review the decision to disqualify American striker Phalaron Balogun.
11: All I did was ask for a review. I didn't say you have to do this.
10: He shrugs off the protests from Belgium, saying if the Belgians beat the Americans at full strength, they can be really proud.
11: The other way, if they beat us, we'll say it was rigged.
10: Stephen Portnoy, ABC News, Washington.
8: Ahead of Monday night's World Cup soccer matchup in Seattle, the captain of the U.S. team says he's not worried about how past games with Belgium turned out. St. Louis native Tim Ream.
12: We have to go and just play our game. We have to put in the same type of performance that we've been putting in. And if we do that, then, you know, we give ourselves the best opportunity to move on.
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1: No question, our weather's a little bit better this afternoon on this Monday. Partly sunny skies. The north to northwest flow is back in place. A summer northwest flow, so it is less humid. 87 for the high. Tonight, partly cloudy. 68 for the overnight low. Pretty nice evening as we actually drop out of the 80s. Tuesday, sunny and 87. Tuesday night, clear skies. 69. And Wednesday, sunny and 88. From the Saliga Heating and Cooling Weather Center. I'm meteorologist Dave Murray on 104.1 FM, KMOX.
8: We have partly sunny skies, 82 degrees in Florissant and St. Peter's, 80 degrees downtown at the Arch. I'm Megan Lynch, KMOX News.
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11: You have to let them use their best players. And the game tonight's going to be amazing. And we're going to have a full team. And Belgium's going to have a full team. And you know what? If they beat us, then they can be really proud. The other way, if they beat us, we'll say it was rigged, just like the election was rigged in 2020. But I won't get into that.
2: Well, that's the President of the United States. He's a busy guy these days. He's fixing ponds up in the city of Washington, D.C. He's throwing fireworks displays. He's getting involved in FIFA. Joining us on the Quiver River Electric guest line is none other than Andrew Egger, White House correspondent and co-author of the Morning Shots newsletter for The Bulwark. How are you, Andrew?
14: Hey, guys. I'm great. How are you?
2: Good. Lots to keep track of. I guess you're kind of a sports commentator today because the President of the United States has weighed in on the red card.
14: Yeah, a few weeks ago I was a UFC play-by-play guy, and now you're right. Now it's all about the World Cup here.
2: Yeah, and how is that being received? Of course, the President received the FIFA Peace Prize, whatever that is. Many people say that if we're talking about this, we got Trump derangement syndrome, but President Trump is proudly saying, yes, I got involved, and that's the reason that our player is going to be able to participate in the game this evening.
14: Yeah, well, there's basically two lines on this, right? And obviously, you know, you can pretty well predict which side is taking in terms of U.S. politics here. But there's one line that says, you know, this is kind of an embarrassing thing for the United States. It is you kind of have the president and guys like Senator Ted Cruz sort of openly gloating about getting involved in this and basically leaning on FIFA, throwing around the weight of the United States diplomatically and politically as an international matter to get involved in this sports contest and sort of stack the deck in favor of our own players. Looked at in that way, it's the sort of thing that you know, you would not have seen from past administrations, that you would not have seen historically from the United States. You associate that sort of thing more with, regimes that are more unapologetic about sort of wielding international power in ways that are, you know, just designed to help them out personally. It's not usually regimes you like very much. At the same time, I want to be clear, there's another whole line to this, and it kind of explains why. I mean, I think it's really a good illustration of the kind of mindset that makes the president very popular among his supporters, which is you have here an international body, FIFA, that is not really on the up and up, right? I mean, FIFA is sort of notoriously corrupt as an international governing body for this sport. You know, they've gotten in all kinds of trouble with bribes and things like that in the past. And you have here a specific moment, which was this this red card that was given to our star striker, Fowler and Balogun, in the match of 32 the other day, and that a lot of people looked at that and say, hey, you know, that was a bad foul. Why shouldn't the president, you know, be willing to get on the phone and scold the corrupt FIFA guys and get an outcome that we want to see and get our guy back on when it wasn't a very good foul in the first place? So you can kind of see, like, that's the sort of mindset where there's a lot of fans of the president on the Republican side who are like, here's a guy who's not afraid to get down in the trenches and get a good outcome for us when we deserve one, when it ought to be that way. Now, obviously, the flip side of that is, you know, who are we to say whether it was or wasn't a good red card? There's a reason why, you know, there are different governing bodies that aren't just the United States government or the popular opinion of the United States watchers of the World Cup online who should ultimately get to make these sorts of decisions. But you can kind of see why the president is taking a victory lap on this one. It sort of aligns with his political appeal in some interesting ways.
1: Well, and looked at through a different lens, there have been a lot of, I would say, bad political decisions made by the White House in the past many months. This one, from a political standpoint, is a home run, right?
14: I think so. Yeah, I think. I mean, I hesitate to say this, but the thing that just popped into my mind is it's sort of like a we got bin Laden sort of moment where it's just like, yeah, you know, there was just this outcome and the United States went out and got it. And I did that. And you know, some people are going to grump about process concerns or these sorts of things. Obviously, way, way, way less significant than the thing I just said. But yeah, I mean, it's a deliverable. It's a thing that everybody's going to go out and see. They're going to be like, hey, look, we didn't have our star player before. Now we've got our star player and the president made it happen. And they might not think too much about it beyond that. And that's a win for the president.
1: Yeah, we're going to have Balaban back. Great barbecue place. So that'll be exciting. Speaking of process, the Trump financial disclosure, albeit late, has come out. He's made a lot of money. What do you make of it?
14: Yeah, I mean, this is one of these things that it really does just underscore the total collapse of any kind of presidential making and just conflicts of interest and allegations of corruption. I mean, what we have seen over the past year, and it's not really a surprise because there's been reporting about it all along, but we've seen the president is running the country. He's making all these policy decisions about all these other countries. He has not divested many of his companies in any meaningful way. It's not even just like the first term where he, you know, had his pre-existing businesses that he didn't really divest from. Now he has stood up all of these different new businesses that basically trade on his political popularity and the idea of access to him. So in particular, he has made a ton of money through various cryptocurrency enterprises, one of which is this World Liberty Financial Crypto Marketplace, which primarily is a conduit for, you know, foreign leaders to funnel money into his personal piggy bank. He made $2 billion last year overall, and a gigantic chunk of that came from World Liberty Financial, which has big investments from Saudi and Qatari and UAE you know, petro barons, and another big chunk of the money that he got came from the meme coins that he sold, and that is marketed more toward his fans and you know, people in Silicon Valley and folks over here where he, you know, makes money on fees whenever his meme coin is traded, and it's just, I mean, it's just one other story in a monsoon of stories around this White House. But the fact that it is not sort of a giant hair on fire story for the political media, because there's so much other stuff to cover, it really does just underscore the collapse of the norms involved. I mean, it will be hard to make the sale that another president will need to, you know, abide by the sorts of standards that presidents had abided by up until now, when this president has done this, has put a whole bunch of money in his own pocket by doing so, and seems to be suffering little to no political consequence for it.
1: So the other side of the flip side of the meme coin is that the investors have lost, I think I read, over $3 billion. Is that right, collectively? And is there a day of reckoning that lies ahead after the midterm elections, Andrew?
14: Yeah, I don't know exactly how to score that number that you just said, because, you know, it's not like that money is just getting vaporized off the map, right? There are people who made money on it. There are people who lost money on it. So if you're just kind of tracking the investors, I'm not a financial reporter. I don't know exactly the best way to break that down. But the bottom line here is that it really has been a situation of the president really extracting money from his most loyal people. We've seen this across a number of his products that he's sort of marketed to the MAGA base as you know, business transactions, which is very strange. It's not the kind of thing that you would usually see from a president being involved in you know, a ton of business stuff in general, let alone this sort of hucksterish, scammy stuff where he is just extracting money from people who trust him as a politician. But that is, you know, just one other example of the strange, unprecedented sort of pseudo-social, parasocial connection that the president has with his fans, where they seem inclined to forgive him and look past stuff like this in a way that they would not forgive and look past another politician that was even attempting the same thing on other people, let alone, you know, pulling it on themselves personally. So yeah, it's interesting to see. And we will have to see about to your question about the midterms. Obviously, he is getting more popular by the month, but that real strong base of support, you know, that 30-35% of the country who's ride or die with him, these are a lot of the same people that he is at least apparently ripping off, and yet that particular base support remains.

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3: 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You can check out his. Information online. John, we're going to step aside here in a little bit.
4: Are we?
3: Times, they are a-changin'. 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
4: I'd have to give it some thought.
3: Sgt. Pepper's Lonely Hearts Club Band would be mine.
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2: So, John Hancock, those of us of a certain age remember when you'd go down to the local record store,
3: maybe
2: Mr.
3: Records,
2: at the mall, or
3: Mr. Records on Schutz Road,
2: and you would acquire your media.
3: Yeah.
2: Whether it be my first album that I purchased, it was a cassette tape, the Beatles, Sgt. Pepper's Lonely Hearts Club Band. And you remember it had the artwork there where you could go and see all the Beatles and all the famous folks that were dressed up in different
3: on the cassette tape.
2: Yeah. And when they had it on the vinyl as well, but you would open the cassette tape, etc. Cassette tapes were what the kids were buying when I was that age, and then later CDs came.
3: We were buying 78s when I was a kid.
2: Yeah. Now we live in a media world where you don't really buy anything. You buy just the music digitally that comes to you. And our own Matt Pajeski pointed this out to me.
4: Yeah, so last week it was announced that PlayStation, the video game console, announced that they will no longer be selling physical games, like physical copies of their games, so that everything in 2028 and onward will be bought digitally.
3: It's going to be tough on GameStop.
4: Yeah, exactly. Mm-hmm. And I love GameStop. I haven't been in probably 10 or 15 years, but I used to love going there. And that just made me think, like, man, I really love owning physical copies of the things that I love the most. I love having a DVD of my favorite movie, and I love having a vinyl record of my favorite album.
2: What does it do for you to have something physically there?
4: I feel like I'm the old man having to educate the youth here. It's a physical experience. Like you open up the album, you look through the liner notes, through the lyrics, through the cool artwork. Also, something about it, like, I turn into an angry, like, Second Amendment defender. Like, it's mine. You can't take it away from me. You can't knock on my door and pry it out of my hands. Like, that's how I feel about having a physical copy of something. When you're watching everything on streaming or you're buying your games digitally, it doesn't feel like you're truly owning
2: it. Okay, Matt. So I have literally hundreds of CDs from the back. Remember the Columbia House scam where they'd send you 20? CDs for a dollar, and then you were on the hook to buy several more. So I have hundreds of these old CDs.
3: What am I
2: to do with those? They're in a Tupperware box inside of my office. What am I to do with them? It's not like I pull them out to listen to some of the old music, because I just listen to it right there on my iPhone.
4: You give them to me, and I will sift through them. I'll take what I want, and then I'll donate the rest to like the CD warehouse or a record store. They'll take them.
2: Is that right?
4: They'll give you $5 probably for 100 CDs.
2: And that gives you some type of gratification that you have a physical piece. Like, this is really troublesome to you that you're not going to be able to, that you may own Grand Theft Auto, but you don't own the Grand Theft Auto disc.
4: Right.
2: You're going to own Grand Theft Auto digitally to be able to play on your computer.
4: Yeah, it doesn't feel the same to me. I don't know why.
3: Allow me to be the voice of reason here. Yeah.
2: This ought to be good.
3: Being in the midst of going through my father-in-law's house, which we're going to sell.
2: Uh-huh.
3: 54 years of accumulated stuff. And looking at my own house, now that I've been in for over 20 years, the basement, the storage room, now the kitchen, stuff everywhere.
2: Stuff.
3: Going to digital stuff means there's less physical stuff. Yeah. And when you get to the end of the road, Peach, when it's about time to, head to the home, you'll be grateful that you don't have as much stuff at your house. So I think this is a positive development.
4: When you're at that age, though, do you know how to use the digital stuff? Do you know how to log into all your different apps? Which, it, by the way, you're still paying for each individual app. You, when you buy the disc, you buy it once.
3: When I'm going to the home, I don't think I'm going to be playing a lot of video games. I don't know. I could be wrong.
4: Movies, album, music, whatever.
3: Yeah.
4: You buy it once, you have the copy forever. You have to keep renting or streaming or subscribing monthly.
2: I made the transition to minimalism about 10 years ago. And I don't want stuff. I don't want anything. So, like, when you go to a Cardinal game and they hand you, you know, first 10,000 people get a bobblehead. Nope, I don't want it.
4: I'll tell you.
2: Because it's just the start of clutter. You go to a convention that you have to participate in, and they give you the little goodie bag.
3: Yeah.
2: I don't want it. I don't take it. You go to a couple shower, and they hand stuff out, and there's a bath bomb in there. John and I speak places. The Missouri Athletic Club gave us some nice books and hats, etc., to come talk to them.
3: By the way,
2: I gave it away.
4: You won't be coming back either.
3: By the way, there was a dinner gift card in there at the MAC. We ought to take that and go.
2: I gave it away.
3: Oh,
2: but when you don't have stuff, there is something liberating about not having this stuff, because you find you're at that age in your life where you're going to move 3 or 4 times probably over the next 10 years. And all you're doing is moving a bunch of stuff from here to there. And I guess, sure, I get that there's emotional attachment maybe to your first record album or the movie that you like, or even your Grand Theft Auto disc.
4: Yeah.
2: But do you really want all that nonsense that you're going to be hauling around the rest of your life? Maybe you ought to jump into the technological age that Hancock and Kelly have embraced, which is no more stuff.
3: Let's get back to that gift card. Okay. why didn't you, if you're going to give it away, why didn't you just give it to me?
2: I probably did offer it to you but we didn't know that there was going to be a gift card in
3: By
2: there.
3: The way, speaking of gift cards, what percentage of gift cards that are circulating out there go unused? I predict it's 50%.
2: I bet it's not that high, but I would bet it's almost a third of them. That would be a good question for the ChatGPT.
3: Yeah.
2: So Matt, you're not into the convenience of being able to play, because this is mainly video games that has you irritated.
4: The video games is what that's what made the news with PlayStation getting rid of their physical copies of games starting in 2 years. That it made me think of music and movies, which I care more for than video games.
3: By the way, the text line is with you, man.
4: Okay, good.
3: They are.
2: So a video game runs, what, 50, 70 bucks, somewhere
4: it's
2: in
4: like
2: there?
4: It's like 60, 70
3: no.
4: bucks.
3: No.
4: Yeah, a new game will cost 60 bucks.
2: So if you were to buy that digitally, it's downloaded on your console, and you can play it as much as you want.
4: Yeah.
2: But do you almost feel like you're gypped because, geez, I don't have this right here. Like, what happens one day if they no longer support this digital product that I've purchased online because I don't have a physical copy?
4: Yeah, that's a good point. I think the digital copies might be more transferable across other technology.
3: Well, and here's the other problem.
4: What?
3: You got a disc in a box.
4: Yeah.
3: And, it's sitting on whatever, on the floor there next to your Xbox or PlayStation, whatever it is. And, you drop your bowling ball on the darn thing, you break the thing. Now you got to go buy it again.
4: Yeah.
3: If you've got a digital copy of it, that's not going to happen. The dog, Gus, is not going to eat your DVD.
4: That's true.
3: So there you have that.
4: I want to tell people that they can vote on our Twitter poll at Chris Amy KMOX. We've got a yes or no poll. Do you still buy physical media? CDs, DVDs, vinyl? Yes or no? Tell us why. Tell us what you buy if you do still buy physical media.
2: But with the exception of vinyl, which has made a little bit of a comeback here in the last couple of years, where people are getting, I don't even know what you call those, turntables to be able to play it.
3: Yeah.
2: Look at all the media I own right now. I've got all these DVDs. I've got all those CDs. I can't play them on anything anyway. Why would you even buy a CD player anymore?
4: I've got a turntable. I've got a CD player. They're my parents, and I bought a new turntable that's like good quality. Ooh. I still buy albums. Like,
3: what'd you get? What kind?
4: A turntable. Yeah. It's Audio Technica.
3: Nice.
4: The CD player is a Sony.
3: Yeah, they make those needles out of diamonds, don't they?
4: If they do, it's not the one I've got. I'm sure mine's much cheaper.
2: Do you buy baseball cards? Because it seems to me that you'd be into baseball cards.
3: It's hard
2: cards
3: to find baseball cards.
4: As a kid, I liked them. I like putting them in a binder and flipping through them.
3: Yeah.
4: I haven't done that in 20 years, though, probably.
3: I had coolest thing.
2: Okay.
3: It was a like a little locker, a cardboard locker.
2: Okay.
3: And it would open in the middle, you know, the flaps would go out, and you had little cardboard sections for all the baseball teams.
2: Uh-huh.
3: And so I'd get my baseball cards, and I'd separate them by team, and I'd put them in the little cardboard sections. Yep.
2: Man.
3: I still have that.
2: It's you still
3: my,
2: have
3: it's
2: them?
3: It's in my basement.
2: It's amazing you got married and were able to secure a woman if you still have that in your life.
3: You can't find baseball cards anymore. Now, I'll tell you who carries
2: right,
3: them.
2: Right, because Quick it's
3: Trip.
2: Silly.
3: Quick Trip carries them. That's about the only place.
2: Baseball cards?
3: Yeah.
2: Okay, so help me understand why baseball cards are such a deal.
3: That's what got me to go to Sunday school when I was a kid.
2: Your mom would give you a baseball card?
3: My dad would pick me up with a pack of baseball cards. And,
2: Right. Yeah. And now that you have them, do you realize the amount of time you wasted on baseball cards
3: I did so much flirting
2: with Sally, the neighbor?
3: Me and John Sims would go and we'd trade cards. You know, you'd get three Manny Motas. What do you need three Manny Motas for? You don't.
2: You trade them.
3: You trade Manny to John Sims and you get a Craig Nettles.
2: Did you ever have, what was the most valuable baseball card you wound up accumulating?
3: I can't talk about this.
2: No, right now. You must talk about it.
3: We got to take a break.
2: Matt, I think we got plenty of time for him to tell us about the most valuable baseball card.
3: I had a Nolan Ryan rookie card.
4: No.
2: What's that mean?
3: Thousands of dollars.
2: Seriously?
3: And I sold it with my collection to a guy when I was 17 for $8.
2: And it really is still to this day worth thousands of dollars?
3: Thousands of dollars.
2: Nolan Ryan rookie card.
3: Yeah, buddy.
2: That's John Hancock. I'm Michael Kelly. We're trading cards. Stick around right here on KMOX.
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2: John, you know what today is?
3: It's Monday.
2: First Monday of the month. You know what that means.
3: It's the first Monday of the month.
2: They test the tornado sirens in the city of St. Louis and throughout the region as it relates to that. So if you hear that, no worries. No tornadoes or anything out there. In fact, it's going to be a glorious day today. A high of only 86, a low of 71 this evening. They've even taken a sprinkle out of the forecast, so we're all fine. But stick around for tomorrow. It's going to be a near replica of the day. High of 85.
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11: It is the Chris and Amy Show on KMOX. Neither Chris nor Amy are here.
12: They'll be here tomorrow.
11: They'll be here tomorrow.
12: Yeah.
11: But, and by the way, speaking of tomorrow, tomorrow's usually the day that Ollie Marmol is on for the Guest House game.
12: Yep.
11: Well, guess what? 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
11: At noon, Ollie will join the Guest House gang.
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11: As the Cardinals get ready for a five-game series against the Milwaukee Brewers, all right here in downtown St. Louis. An opportunity to really make some headway on them as they're, what, six games ahead of us in the standings.
12: Yeah, you know, this could go one of three ways, right? Cardinals could go 4-1 or 5-0. Not likely.
11: Let's hope.
12: The Brewers could go 4-1 or 5-0.
11: Not likely.
12: Not likely, but more likely than the other.
11: Right.
12: Or they can split them up 3-2, 2-3, which is, I think, the most likely. And if the Cardinals get through this, you know, winning 2 out of 5, it won't be great. But it won't be the end of the world either. There'll still be a net plus on the entire gauntlet of 14 games before the All-Star break.
11: Weather like this gets me thinking about, barbecues, etc. Hence, I'm going to pull together some tzatziki for tonight's soccer game. Now, you'll be watching baseball. I'll be watching soccer.
12: Oh, good for you.
11: Now, I may wind up purchasing one of the most underrated fruits out there.
12: Huh.
11: But the fruit that I'm about to talk about is a commitment.
12: All right.
11: And I find that I don't purchase it too often because I don't want to make it go to waste. And that would be the watermelon. The watermelon is one of the best fruits out there.
12: Just had some the other night.
11: When you buy a watermelon, you're committing to a huge endeavor because watermelons are usually, twice the size of a football. You cut them in half. You wind up eating maybe a fourth of it if you're lucky. If you've got somebody with you, maybe you can polish off a whole half.
12: Mm-hmm.
11: But then you got the other half of the watermelon there, and it never tastes as good the next day.
12: Is that right?
11: Once you open a watermelon, it starts the deterioration process. Now, you've got a couple of folks at your house. Do you guys eat watermelon? Oh, yeah, watermelon? What do you do? Give it to Gus?
12: I found out something about watermelons that I never knew.
11: They make you have to go to the bathroom.
12: No.
11: Pee.
12: I had a watermelon the other night at the very nice Pearson's house.
11: Very nice people.
12: No seeds.
11: Yeah, they have seedless watermelons.
12: Yes. And it's a marvel of science.
11: Yeah.
12: How do you produce a watermelon that doesn't have watermelon seeds?
11: You genetically engineer it.
12: Ooh.
11: That's what's been done.
12: Like, what did they do?
11: I don't know. I mean, grapes used to have seeds in them. You remember when we would get grapes as kids?
12: Yeah.
11: They'd have seeds in them. Guess what grapes don't have anymore?
12: Seeds.
11: They genetically engineered them out.
12: Cherries have seeds in them.
11: Cherries?
12: Yeah, they do.
11: Well, they still stay there with the cherry.
12: But so you can genetically engineer. This is what Mendelssohn did years ago with the peas.
11: Yeah.
12: You do your stuff on the peas. Remember that?
11: Right. I think they mate, different kinds of watermelon together to make sure that they don't.
12: What did Mendelssohn do to the peas?
13: Oh, I'm reading about watermelons here.
12: Oh, and, all right.
13: They're created by crossbreeding
12: a
13: standard watermelon with a modified watermelon, which creates a sterile offspring.
11: Yeah.
12: So
11: they made them together, and then they come out, and they're just pink on the inside.
12: So you get these one-generation watermelons, and once they're gone, they're gone.
11: No, I think they keep reproducing that way. Oh, yeah, it's a good question.
12: No,
11: how do they reproduce other watermelon? If
12: you don't have any seeds.
13: They put them in a room alone together, and they play some Marvin Gaye.
12: I'm curious now about Mendelssohn and the seeds. I'm telling you, he did something with the peas,
11: I don't know.
12: Mendelssohn.
11: I've never heard of Mendelssohn.
12: Well, he was the
11: guy. Sounds like a coffee shop.
12: He had the peas out there.
11: Down to Mendelssohn's to get some coffee.
12: I think he was over in Germany, if memory serves. And
13: he experimented with garden peas and was known as the founder of modern genetics.
12: See there?
11: There
12: the founder of modern genetics. I stumbled. The facts that I possess, yes. I don't like to talk.
11: There is a useless cavern of stuff.
12: That's
11: in
12: not
11: there,
12: useless.
11: Right? Yeah.
12: What that man did to peas is changed the world.
11: How often do you eat peas?
12: I like peas.
11: Ugh. Okay. When I was growing up, we used to grow tomatoes in the backyard.
12: Yeah.
11: We had a strawberry plant or two.
12: Yeah.
11: We tried watermelon. The problem with watermelon is that it's a vine.
12: Yeah.
11: It just keeps going and going. There's no way to control it. Have you ever grown watermelon?
12: My grandpa did.
11: Yeah.
12: But, who you've got to thank for all of that?
11: Mendelssohn. Yeah.
12: That's exactly right.
11: Yeah.
12: Over with his peas. I mean, the man, think about. You got peas, and you're looking at your peas out there, mm-hmm. dangling on the little thing in the little pods, and you think, I've got an idea.
11: Yeah.
12: This is how great moments in history happen, Michael.
11: Right.
12: Mendelssohn and the many, many Mendelssohns of the millennia have an idea, and they change the world. That's what happens.
11: Mendelssohn.
12: It's amazing.
11: I guess he would be the reason we have the expression two peas in a pod. Because that's what they would say about you and I.
12: Yeah.
11: We're two peas in a pod.
12: Yeah, we got.
11: But we're not that similar, but we're very similar, if that makes sense.
12: Well, the peas in the pod are very similar.
11: Yeah.
12: In other words, if you got...
11: From the same parent, same lineage?
12: Yeah, I mean, if you got 2, 3, 4 peas in a pod, I mean, they're all going to be exactly the same.
11: So what is the secret for me? If I were to purchase a watermelon this evening and say I only get 3 or 4 guests, we eat half of that watermelon, what should I do with the other half of the watermelon?
12: Throw it away.
11: Yep. See, that's what happens. You wind up saying, I'm going to put this saran wrap on it, right? Then you throw it in the refrigerator, and the next morning you go to get it, and it's turned into that mushy watermelon. And there's nothing worse than a mushy watermelon. You know what I'm talking about?
12: Yeah,
11: where the pulp is kind of disintegrating on your tongue.
12: Well, there's a reason why the front half of the fruit is water. Because that's what it is. It's full of water.
11: Right.
12: So when it gets mushy, it's just water.
11: Yeah,
12: it
11: with the pulp, but it's the water is just it. The pulp is not so great.
12: Speaking of saran wrap,
11: see, like grapes, they turn into something after they're no longer useless.
12: Speaking of saran wrap,
11: become raisins.
12: They keep changing these things. You know, they change the toilet paper now. You got the little curves instead of the cuts. You know,
11: yeah, you don't like that.
12: I do like that.
11: Yeah,
12: but now the saran wrap or the plastic wrap. I've never seen this before.
11: What?
12: They don't have the little razor blade thing that, you know, you cut it off.
11: Of course they do.
12: No. Now they come and they've got a perforation on them and you've got to line up with the line and tear it like that.
11: No.
12: Yes.
11: They're doing away with the razors?
12: And I tell you what, I can't, you know, I go to...
11: Is this an environmental thing? Is this like the straws?
12: I don't know what it is. I don't like it. Because I go to, you know, I Gus's can, food can, lasts 3 days.
11: Mm-hmm.
12: So day one, you scoop it out there into the doggy bowl,
11: right?
12: And then you put the plastic wrap over the top of it.
11: Yeah.
12: And so I've been wrestling with this stuff. They've got to perforate. You got to find the perforation.
11: I've never heard of such a thing.
12: I know. So I end up getting frustrated. I just rip it up. Yes. And you know what happens when you just rip it up?
11: Then it gets all tangled and mushed together. Yes. And then you spend 20 minutes trying to.
12: Yes.
11: It's like the tape.
12: Yes.
11: You know when you can't. The clear tape.
12: Yes.
11: And it gets all screwed up. And then you wind up undealing. Ugh.
12: They do that on purpose. It's a conspiracy. These manufacturers out there are manufacturing products that are designed to
11: aggravate us.
12: Yes.
11: Yes.
12: And so anyway, that's the deal.
11: Now, let me tell you what I have become a recent convert to is parchment paper. Are you familiar with parchment paper?
12: Do I not love parchment paper?
11: What I love about parchment paper is that you can, you cut it off, you put it on. And it's like you never get your plates and stuff even dirty.
12: It's amazing.
11: It cooks everything on there. And it can sit in 500 degrees.
12: It's,
11: and nothing happens to it.
12: It may be the greatest thing.
11: Yeah, and it holds all the juice there.
12: Yeah.
11: And so I'm a recent convert to parchment paper.
12: Over aluminum foil.
11: Oh, yeah. Over aluminum. I cook everything on parchment.
12: Yes.
11: And I, you know, and then I wind up washing the dishes, the pans and stuff that I use, but it's not necessary.
12: The Declaration of Independence was written on parchment paper.
11: So it could survive 500-600 degrees.
12: And a couple hundred years.
11: Yeah.
12: I mean,
11: 250 of them, right, to be specific.
12: I mean, that's amazing.
11: Do you think we ought to step aside and put a lid on this sucker before...
12: I don't know.
11: Before I hope we haven't lost many of the listeners for Chris and Amy. But they all should be coming in because Ollie's coming on.
13: Yeah.
11: How come Ollie's not joining us?
12: Well, he's busy, buddy.
11: Yeah. I got some thoughts for Ollie.
12: Have you?
11: That's John Hancock. I'm Michael Kelly. It's the Chris and Amy Show on Camo X.
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11: Got a little public service announcement.
12: What's that?
11: 4th of July's over.
12: Right.
11: If you still have fireworks and you're lighting them off, you're a problem.
12: Huh.
11: Enough. No more fireworks. But, it's over with. Let the dogs and the kids, but let's get past it. It's
12: Michael,
11: miserable out there.
12: This is America.
11: Yeah.
12: And in America, we are free. So if you've got a...
11: Free to be a jerk.
12: If you've got a...
11: still pop your fireworks off after...
12: you've got a sparkler
11: after,
12: and you want to sparkle...
11: Yeah, but some people got to go to work tomorrow, John, and some of these clowns will be out there till 1 o'clock in the morning tonight on Monday.
12: No, they won't.
11: Blowing up, yes, they will. I guarantee if we open the phone lines right now, so many people will tell you that
12: not
11: these fireworks will go on for weeks and weeks.
12: You're done with us here in another 10 minutes or so, but it's been fun being together for the last few days.
11: I've enjoyed it with you, and listen, what you and I are going to stick around because we're going to listen to what's about to happen here, which is, oh my golly, on a Monday, we're going to have Ollie.
12: Yeah, Ollie Marmol on the Gas House Gang today because the Cardinals have an afternoon game tomorrow, two games tomorrow against the Milwaukee Brewers, five overall over the next 4 days. And in the category of me being often wrong, but never in doubt.
11: Okay.
12: I have been corrected on the text line.
11: Oh, yeah?
12: Yes. Mendelssohn, of course, the notable composer.
11: Okay.
12: It was Gregor Mendel.
11: Mendel.
12: Who experimented with the piece. Little Mendelssohn that you're playing there. Very nice piece. Yeah, he was great. But it was Gregor Mendel who experienced, did all the pea stuff that changed the world. Now,
11: he's the reason grapes don't have seeds and watermelons don't have seeds.
12: In fairness to yours truly,
11: okay,
12: his experiments were carried on by his eldest child, who was known as Mendel's son. So I was actually technically correct.
11: Phil Mendelssohn? Was he left-handed and play golf?
12: No, he didn't play golf. They didn't have golf back then. But Mendel's son was also quite the noted scientist. So there you have it.
11: Well, whoever did wind up inventing the watermelon without seeds, that person deserves a Congressional Medal of Honor.
12: Yeah.
11: Maybe a phone call from the president.
12: Well, that's right.
11: Because there is nothing better than watermelon, fresh watermelon. The day after watermelon, the other half that you didn't finish, not so good. Maybe I could ground it up and put it into a blender and turn it into a juice.
12: Could you make a pie out of watermelon?
11: No. No. It's too watery.
12: It's too much water.
11: Yeah, it's too watery.
12: Huh.
11: Now,
12: what's your favorite pie?
11: A key lime.
12: Oh, come on.
11: What is wrong with that?
12: A key lime.
11: What are you going to say? Yours is mincemeat?
12: No.
11: What's your favorite pie?
12: That's snooty upper crust stuff there.
11: What? Kelly. A key lime pie?
12: Yeah.
11: That's snooty?
12: That's rich people stuff.
11: Rich people? Yeah. Rich people's having two dishwashers, dude.
12: No.
11: How is a key lime pie snooty?
12: It's totally snooty.
11: Okay, what's yours there, Mr.
12: Apple
11: working
12: pie.
11: Guy? Yeah, okay.
24: Apple pie.
12: Had me a piece of apple pie the other morning.
11: What kind of apple pie? You like the cinnamon on it?
12: It's good, yes.
11: Wait a minute, you had apple pie in the morning?
12: For breakfast.
11: What?
12: Well, yeah, it's apples.
11: You eat apple pie, you ate it for breakfast?
12: Yes.
11: Well, what is your sugar count on your diabetes?
12: I don't eat much sugar, but I did. You know, there's an apple pie sitting there on the counter. My coffee, it was brewing, smelled so good, and there it was.
11: Did you heat it up?
12: No, but boy, you cut a piece of that, and it had my favorite, the lattice, top on the, with the

0: strips of whatever, you know, back and forth.
1: Yeah, just breading.
0: Yeah.
1: Yeah.
0: So good.
1: Really?
0: Oh, so good.
1: Apple pie for breakfast.
0: With coffee. Hmm. Yeah.
1: Perfect. I could see maybe after Thanksgiving you would consider doing that, but who has an apple pie for breakfast?
0: How do you feel about pecan pie?
1: I don't mind pecan pie.
0: Well, you don't mind it?
1: I don't mind it. No, there are some pies I don't like.
0: Okay.
1: I don't like rhubarb.
0: I'm not big on rhubarb. Yeah. What is rhubarb anyway?
1: Who knows? It's like a vegetable. I don't like
0: a
1: mincemeat.
0: No, it's not a vegetable.
1: Did you ever have mincemeat pie?
0: I think I did.
1: Yeah. Rhubarb. I don't like that.
0: Yeah.
2: It's a plant. It's a perennial plant with a pink stalk.
1: Yeah. Yep, I like cherry pie.
2: Botanically classified as a vegetable.
1: Blueberry
0: pie. Is
1: that
0: right?
2: Yeah.
0: Rhubarb is no wonder it's a
1: lemon
0: good.
1: Pie, lemon meringue pie.
0: Yeah.
1: Well, really, you're just okay with that one?
0: Nah, I don't like lemon. I like lemon in some things, but not in pie.
1: Mm.
0: Rhubarb is a vegetable. That blows me away.
1: Yeah. Well, have you ever had a tomato pie?
0: No.
1: They're pretty good.
0: I don't like tomatoes.
1: You don't like tomatoes?
0: Oh, I hate tomatoes.
1: What?
0: They're all gooey and gross. I mean, and they look like they're in the larval stage or something. I don't, you know.
1: You don't like tomatoes. So like a tomato and onion salad, that doesn't sound good to you, huh?
0: Tomato and onion.
1: Yeah, you cut up a tomato.
0: I like the onion.
1: Yeah, and then you put the onions in there and maybe a little balsamic vinegar, a little cheese of some type
0: in
1: there.
0: Yeah, no, I don't like.
1: Salt and pepper.
0: Yeah.
1: Maybe a little,
0: Here you go on the text line. Mm-hmm. Rhubarb leaves are poisonous. There you go.
2: Okay.
0: Tells you everything you need to know right there.
1: If you love the taste of watermelon, you should put some on leftover slices and a glass of iced tea. Ooh, that's a good
0: idea.
1: Now,
0: that's a splendid idea.
1: Yeah.
0: I do like those frou-frou places where they've got the big, what do you call them?
1: Gallon of water, and they throw some fruit in there.
0: Yeah.
1: Yeah, it's usually at a spa.
0: Yeah.
1: When they're playing music in the background and stuff.
0: You know where they had that?
1: Where?
0: You know, when I was... a member of Lifetime Fitness, they had that fancy water in the lobby there.
1: Did you see they're going to build a Lifetime Fitness residential community right there across from the Galleria?
0: Really?
1: So it's going to have apartments, a Lifetime Fitness, a grocery store inside of it, and it's going to be this lifestyle community where you can work out and eat and live all at the same place, and it'll be like a Lifetime community.
0: Huh.
1: John, if ever there was a poster child of a Lifetime Fitness community, it's got to be a John Hancock. Hey, speaking of John Hancock.
0: Yeah.
1: You showed me something really interesting about John Hancock.
0: Yeah, I saw. So they had on the Twitter on the 4th of July, a guy had a thread that had photos of all of the founding fathers' homes that are still extant.
1: Yeah.
0: And one of them from Beacon Hill in Boston.
1: Uh-huh.
0: It was the house of John Hancock.
1: And?
0: It was two stories.
1: It looked at...
0: It was cedar-sided, cedar wood-sided. It had three windows across, or five windows across the second floor.
1: Okay.
0: Two windows, a door, and two windows on the first floor. And the front door had no overhang at all. There was no porch, no overhang. It is exactly like my house in Chesterfield today. I have the same house that John Hancock had. I thought, you know, after 200 years, we haven't come very far.
1: Well, and let me tell you, yesterday he sent me a photo of his house, and I thought, what in the world is this guy doing sending me a picture of his house? And then I looked at it, and he sent me a picture of the original John Hancock's house.
0: Yeah.
1: And, you know, normally you point stuff out like this, and I kind of roll my eyes. You were spot on, brother. Yeah.
0: Now, the only difference, of course, is... My house has a garage. His did not.
1: And a refrigerator in that garage.
0: Well, he probably had a better refrigerator than I do.
1: John Hancock, it's been fun being with you. Guess what, folks? Chris and Amy are back with you tomorrow. Amy should be landing out at Lambert, coming over the Atlantic here shortly. Chris will be back here with her tomorrow. Hey, you're going to want to stick around. We got Ollie Marmol.
0: Just around the corner
1: right here on KMOX.
0: He's probably listening as we speak
1: right now. Let's go, USA. Win that soccer game tonight. Have a great day, everybody.
0: Prilosec for the win. We got Flavius Bologna is going to be playing. And he
1: John.
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16: 12 o'clock, we have partly sunny skies, 82 degrees downtown at the Arch. 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I'm Megan Lynch. We start off with a problem on eastbound 70 downtown at Grand Avenue. There was a crash there. It looks like the left lane is still blocked, and there's a pretty significant backup if you're headed that direction. At the same time, St. Louis police were enforcing a new youth curfew over the holiday weekend. They were trying to bust up an advertised street takeover.
17: It had been shared thousands of times. We were gathering intelligence that people from across the country were going to be coalescing on St. Louis to engage in a street takeover.
16: St. Louis Police Department spokesman Mitch McCoy tells KMOX's Total Information AM special enforcement units blocked participants in South City near Hampton and Jamison. McCoy says it was primarily older teens and young adults.
17: They were offering cash incentives to engage in violence against police officers, and also cash incentives to block responding police officers from interrupting these takeovers.
16: Nine adults were arrested, nine vehicles seized, four juveniles taken to a reunification center for their parents to pick them up. Police say they also confiscated two firearms. One was adapted to be fully automatic. More now on that new curfew. 43 juveniles detained over the weekend.
18: The juveniles were picked up Saturday night into early Sunday and transported to the reunification center. City police say only 30 of them were city residents. The other 11 were not. Eight of them were carrying fireworks, and one minor was arrested for petty larceny. The nine p.m. city curfew for juveniles will continue through the summer. Jade Aubrey, KMOX News.
16: The other two juveniles detained on Friday. Automatic security gates went online today at 13 metro stations in the St. Louis area. Passengers have to pass through automated security gates before boarding. Metro says riders have to scan a ticket or QR code at the security gates to be granted entry. The scanner on the gates will also read a physical ride-on card or pass. A St. Louis food truck bill has reached its final form after 16 amendments. The bill's sponsor, Alderman Rasheen Aldridge, says current language would allow mobile food trucks to operate between 6 a.m. and 1 a.m. The measure removes Soulard from the list of eligible areas after residents and business owners expressed concern.
19: So we took them out so that there was no, you know, not trying to force anything down any community through, hoping that they can see the success of it. And what they said is hopefully come back to the table and add their community in the near future.
16: Aldridge expects a final vote on the bill to take place in the next 2 weeks. Weather Now, sponsored by Chesterfield Fence and Deck.
20: We can feel a little bit of a knockback in the humidity pattern thanks to a north-to-northwest flow. Partly sunny skies going through our Monday afternoon. 87 for the high. Tonight, partly cloudy, 68. Pretty nice evening on tap as we drop out of the 80s. Tuesday, sunny, 87 degrees. Tuesday night, clear, 69. Wednesday, sunny and 88. There's a little bit of question, but it does look like the thunderstorm pattern will start to make a comeback later this week. From the Saliga Heating and Cooling Weather Center, I'm meteorologist Dave Murray on 104.1 FM, KMOX.
16: We've got some sunshine this morning, 82 degrees in Florissant, 83 in St. Peter's, and 82 downtown. 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
0: That's right. Today is Monday, but we are going to be joined by Cardinals manager Oliver Marmol today. That is our special surprise of the week because the Cardinals have a doubleheader tomorrow. We got a visit with the manager today, and Bernie Miklas will be with us as well. I'm Tom Ackerman. Chris Raji is on assignment. Bernie and I will be able to spend some time with the Cardinals skipper today. And the Cardinals are playing not one, not two, not three, not four, five with the Brewers this week. And they have the Braves at home this weekend before they head to the All-Star break. Ollie Marmol will be part of that, and so will Jordan Walker. What an absolute pleasure it is, as always, to bring in the Cardinals manager, Ollie Marmol. Thank you for this, Ollie. How are things? Ollie Marmol will be joining us here in just a second, but I'll tell you this, Bernie Miklas, it was some weekend, some road trip for the St. Louis Cardinals. They go in, they take two out of three from the Braves. They go in, they take two out of three from the Cubs, and I mean, they did it in emphatic fashion with a Friday thumping, and then they turn around and shut them out on Saturday.
21: No, exactly. It was a terrific road trip. Yeah, as I like to say, the fan in me wants to be greedy, which means, yeah, I would have loved to have seen a sweep at Wrigley Field, and they were in position to do it, but I'm not going to. It's not like I'm going to take anything away from them because they didn't do that. Because it was a 4-2 road trip against two teams that would be in the playoffs right now. One of those teams, Atlanta, still leads the National League East. So, Tom, you and I had talked about it. You know, the thing about the Cardinals, the only thing that concerned me about what had been happening is they sort of got in a trend where they were losing and kind of lost some of their traction. And I was like, well, everything's okay, but yeah, but I still like to see him kind of reverse that trend, get back on track. And I tell you what, that was that 4-2 road trip was a heck of a way to start the process of getting back on track during a really crucial part of the season.
0: I mean, I even liked their game yesterday, to be honest with you. I mean, yeah. I know an inning got away from them after they took a 3-2 lead and they fell behind 6-3. Right. They lose the game 6-4, but Bernie, I mean, Libby giving up a couple of early runs. Don't tell me people weren't saying, oh, here we go. Here's another. The Cubs, this is what we've been waiting for. The Cubs are going to explode in this game and blow them out. That didn't happen. In fact, it didn't happen at the end either after the Cardinals let an inning get away. They
1: darn near got themselves back into that game late.
21: They did. And, you know, to see Jordan Walker put him ahead, it was such a huge, huge weekend for him, you know, getting making it official that he's a National League All-Star, and what Ollie Marmol did in that clubhouse with, you know, announcing that and to the entire team, and saw Walker's emotion and player's emotion. I thought that was a beautiful, beautiful scene. So, you know, they did so many things well all weekend, but then I thought it looked like it was going to head for that storybook conclusion when Walker hit that 3-run homer, you know, to kind of cap off a great weekend for him, you know, and then he drove in their 4th run as well. But, you know, I agree with something Ollie Marmol told the media after the game yesterday. I really do. It's not because he's going to be our guest today. I really mean this. The Cardinals have played such exceptional defense that I think we get spoiled. I know I do. Let me speak for myself. I get spoiled. And so when they have one of those innings like they had in the bottom of the 6th yesterday, I mean, what are you going to do? You're going to go nuts on them and start ripping them and blasting them? I mean, they're one of the reasons. Defense is one of the primary reasons why the Cardinals are sitting where they are, which is basically the 3rd wild card spot at the moment, and right on top, right in back of the Phillies and Cubs. You know, without the great defense they get all season, you know, this team, I cringe to think about what their record might look like. So, they're entitled to have a bad day at the office because of their exceptional track record of playing excellent defense.
1: And the Cardinals will take on a Brewers team that right now leads this division and has for a while. We're going to talk to Ollie Marmol here in just a bit. We're just connecting with him just to set the table for you. The Cardinals play the Brewers for 5, starting with tonight's game at 6:45. And then there's a doubleheader tomorrow, and then games Thursday, Wednesday and Thursday. The Cardinals are 7.5 out in the division. Cubs 6 back in that wild card. Your 3 teams are Cubs, Phillies, Cards tied with the Marlins. Ollie Marmol joins us now. And Ollie, we were just singing the praises of your Cubs series. There's a lot going on in this road trip. And, you know, I just remember that when we signed off with you on Tuesday, I said, go have some fun. I mean, this is fun. To be able to play the Braves and the Cubs. And I'll tell you this, you want to win over your fan base, you go into Wrigley and do damage. And that's exactly what you did in the middle of that road trip. Congratulations.
2: No, I appreciate it. We said when we left town, this was a gauntlet of a schedule coming up with the Braves, Cubs, Milwaukee for 5, Braves coming to town. I mean, there's a lot. It was good to be able to go to Atlanta and do what we did there. That's a very good team. They play good baseball. And then Chicago, that's always a fun series. And anytime you can win it and position yourself to sweep, it's a good thing. So now we have another fun one coming up over the next several days. So looking forward to that as well.
21: Ollie, you and your team, you know, just thrive on these opportunities to I don't know how to phrase it, you know, to kind of just reaffirm, no, this is a good club. We'll show you. We're going to get after it. You did that on the road trip. You certainly did that in Chicago. You got a chance to do it against the Brewers. But I got to ask you, it's an unusual series, to say the least. And what kind of challenges are you and Dusty Blake and, you know, really all the coaches and the players in for having to play 5 games, including a doubleheader in the middle of it?
2: Yeah, there's a lot that goes with that. And especially when you look at the pitching side of things, you mentioned Dusty and Heim. I mean, that's a big part of when you play this many games in a short period of time and where our pen's at. Like yesterday in that Cubs game, Soriano wasn't available, JoJo wasn't available, Stanek wasn't available, Ragic wasn't available. So you're trying to navigate that game. You take the lead and you're like, all right, we have to figure out a way to get to the back here with Fernandez, Swanson, and Brule. Those guys have been pitching quite a bit, and this is a series where, I mean, all hands on deck. So we've been trying to talk through what it looks like for that doubleheader, making sure that guys down below are available if we need to flip any guys, who starts the doubleheader, and then how we come out of that is important. So there's a lot of moving parts to this one, especially as tired as our pen is at the moment going into the break. That All-Star break is going to be nice for a lot of people. Yeah,
1: I'm sure it is. How's Dustin May doing?
2: He's doing well. He was able to touch the mound and throw his side as scheduled. And when he came out of that, he was the one that suggested, what if we push McGreevy back a day? He's needing it, and I can go a day earlier. I only threw 40 pitches or so. Ankle's feeling good. My back feels good. Arm feels good. So I love the fact that he's wanting the ball sooner rather than later.
21: Ollie, I was talking about you when you were in the process of getting connected back with us, and I know I speak for a lot of people, which is why I'm bringing this up. I'm so glad the Cardinals put this online. I thought the scene the other day in the clubhouse, you know, letting Jordan Walker know about his honor, the All-Star team, and all of his teammates sitting there, and seeing the way you spoke to him and the way you described your respect for what he had done to get to this point, and to see the looks on the faces of some of those guys that were in the view of the camera. And

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1: And start to get praised for their skill sets and the way they're going about it, man. That's a special moment. And for Jordan specifically, man, you carry this weight when you're a top prospect. And you're trying to do your best to make sure that you hit the ground running and you never look back. And when that doesn't happen, it's tough. And he went through a couple of years of a lot of scrutiny and getting sent down and just a lot of conversations about how to get on the other side of it. So for his teammates who had his back the whole way to experience that with him, they cut the video short, and for good reason. But because that moment that was shared after the fact was really, really neat. And you had other players in tears just behind him. It's a cool moment for Jordan, man. Because like I said, anytime you borrow your confidence from results, it disappears with results. And now we're starting to see a guy who's leaning in on who he's becoming as a person and as a player. What I said was, no one could take that from you, man. Cause that's not a matter of like, oh, I'm having a hot week here, I got to hold on to it. No, like you're going about it different, and who you're becoming is something that's really sustainable. And for the guys to celebrate that with them, that's pretty special.
2: It was incredibly special. And to see him and his eyes well up into tears and everything that he's been through, and your speech and it was a beautiful video. Whatever we got, the amount of time that we got was well worth it. And we know that what goes on in the clubhouse stays in the clubhouse, and the bond between you all. I say that all the time, is we get to see, you know, 3 hours a day, maybe two and a half. We don't see the other 21 and what goes on with a club. How about JJ Weatherholt? So he doesn't get named to the All-Star team. Guy goes out, hits the first pitch for a home run. I mean, this guy is something else. He is special.
1: He is. And his personality, man, it fits really well with what's going on here in St. Louis and on this club. There's a steadiness to him. His preparation, we could talk about that for days. But to come out first pitch and do that at Wrigley, that's a nice way to show people what you're about, man. It really is.
2: Yeah, it really is, Bern.
3: You know, now that you're going to be a coach to Dave Roberts in the All-Star game. Listen, man, you're under pressure. I'm gonna put you under pressure. You got to get Weatherholt on that team, man. You got to use your influence, your clout. Can I just tell you this real quick? He's the number three position player, any position in the National League in terms of Fangraphs WAR, and if you even stretch it out like the major leagues, he's like sixth among all major league position players in Fangraphs WAR. I mean, because he's so good in every area. I get frustrated for you guys because I don't know that he's fully appreciated outside of St. Louis the way he should be.
1: No, you're spot on. It's special. It really is. What he's doing, it's just so well-rounded. The offense, we saw it this weekend. They threw a ton of lefties at him, and nothing shakes this kid. He stayed on the lefties, the homer, all of it. Just did a really, really, really nice job. And then you look at him on the bases, and he makes good decisions. He's aggressive when he needs to be. Defensively, it's been a joke. Like the balls he's getting to, the overall range, he took this offseason, man, and the attention to detail and work that he put in, we're starting to see it. And we're in year one. And the way he works and the way he thinks, he's only going to continue to get better. And what makes this a ton of fun.
2: Yeah, when he's making that play, I believe it was the eighth inning when JoJo was pitching, his first and second, nobody out, ground ball to him, he throws to first. And Smoltz said on Fox, so that's a veteran play right there by the second baseman. Although he's not a veteran, that is a rookie. I mean, that is...
1: So this is what gets you when you go to Wrigley. It's that one play, right? Mm-hmm. We saw it on our last game. It's that one play that allows that crowd to get into it, where you take your shot of trying to get the lead runner at second. You pull them off the bag. The place goes crazy. They get a base hit. They score two, and it becomes this crooked number and a big inning. For him to just know, I'm going to take my out here. We have a three-run lead. It was, to me, a enormous part of that game, because we've seen it over and over where you take your shot at second and it becomes a big inning if you don't get that out. So

0: those are those little things that go under the radar. It looks like we've routine ground ball to second base, but it's not. Those are big, big plays.
1: Big play. A PCA getting thrown out by Pajes wasn't too bad either.
0: No, that's a really good throw, man.
2: Ali, during that 4-2 road trip, yeah, there's a hiccup here and there, but you guys have to be happy, you know, with the way the pitching went on that trip. I mean, really a terrific job if we look at it as a body of work. Tell us about what's been maybe getting better for your group or what you like about your group of pitchers.
0: I feel like they're gaining a much better understanding as far as how to best utilize their stuff to give themselves an opportunity to get deeper into a game. That's been a big focus over the last month or so. And we're starting to see that with Pallante. We're starting to see it with McGreevy and a couple other guys. May is a great example. His year, you can talk about the short outings as of the last two, but the way he's using his stuff this year compared to any year, there's a big difference. It's a completely different pitcher. So that's been a big focus. But to your point, the 4-2 road trip, there's a lot of positives when it comes to the pitching, the bullpen as well. We saw some really good things there. And JoJo being able to punch Suzuki, that's a big part of that game. I mean, that's not an easy matchup for him. If there's anybody in that lineup that feasts off lefties, it's him. So that was awesome to see. So pen, rotation, we got to get to the break. They've done a nice job up to this point. But, yeah.
1: Boy, I couldn't agree with you more. If anybody scares me, it's Suzuki in situations, and you solved him, that's for sure. We're going to take a quick break. We'll come back more with Ali Marmol right after this from Chesterfield Fence and Deck. 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
1: Back on the Gas House Gang with Bernie Miklas. I'm Tom Ackerman. We are talking to the Cardinals manager. Ollie Marmol is with us for the next segment. Another one with him. Good to be with him. Cardinals coming off two consecutive road series wins. They beat the Braves 2 out of 3. They beat the Cubs 2 out of 3. And now they play 5 games in a 72-hour span against the Milwaukee Brewers. That is going to be really something, and certainly that might be a little longer than that, but that is what it is. It's going to be one today, two tomorrow, the fourth on Wednesday, and then another one on Thursday. And to do that, obviously, we talked about your pitching and what you have to do there. From a position player standpoint, do you feel good flexibility there? It looks like you've been able to move some guys around and get everyone the time they need.
0: Yeah, we feel good about position players going into this series. That's been good. Guys are rested. We've been able to kind of mix and match and give guys a couple of days off their feet and Nude and Burley and all the way through. So from a position player standpoint, we're in a good spot. From a pitching standpoint, we have to continue to map this out and make sure we get through this entire next week.
2: Ollie, if you don't want to say nice things about your opponent, I understand. You can tell me to be quiet, but all kidding aside, just in general, because you've been here the entire time when the Brewers started to get good. Why have they been able to do this? And I know you admire good baseball, no matter who plays it. But what makes them stand out to where they can be so consistently successful? It seems like they have the secret sauce, whatever that is.
0: Yeah, it's a really good team. And they can beat you a lot of different ways based on what they have. They have some flexibility, versatility with the position players where they have some good athletes, man, that run to bases. They're aggressive. They play very good defense. And they put a lot of balls in play. They have some guys that can bop it out of the yard, hit some doubles and homers. So that's where they can beat you a lot of different ways. And then from a pitching standpoint, they have some guys that know what they're doing in that rotation and that pen. They got some swing and miss. And it makes it really difficult when you're going into a 3-game, 4-game, doesn't matter, against that group, because they have enough pitching that the next guy up is equally as good. So right now they're in a very good spot and in a very good window to win as a organization. And it doesn't matter who they play. I mean, you can put them up there against the Dodgers, and just the way they go about their business and the way they play the game and the athleticism that they have at the moment is impressive.
1: The Cardinals, meanwhile, are continuing to build their entire organization. We talk all the time about from the ground up and all of the people that they brought in to make this organization better. This question comes in that you mentioned a few weeks ago, that the organization has a mental skills department that has helped players like Riley O'Brien. The listener wants to know if you could open up a little bit more about that.
0: Yeah, I can lean into that a little bit. We have a group that here in St. Louis, Kevin does a really nice job with our guys, and in that department, man, is so relational. I think when you think about having this conversation even 7-10 years ago, there's a little bit more of a stigma on it, like, oh, you need a mental skills coach to help you, you're a big league. Like, that's far from the conversation now, man. This is a very competitive industry. Social media and everything else has done their work to make sure that the scrutiny is even higher, and having a filter for how you handle pressure is important. Understanding why you operate the way you operate, what gets you kind of in that state where you're calm and you can operate and let your athleticism play, and what gets you over the edge where you're just anxious and not able to process pressure properly, is also important. So these guys being able to go through a program of understanding exactly that, why you are the way you are and why you operate the way you operate under pressure is important. And this group does a nice job with that, man. So it's way more common to see these guys spending time with Kevin in that department and making sure that they're ready for everything that's thrown their way, especially in today, man. Like I can talk about this for hours when it comes to just how the game has changed from a just scrutiny standpoint. It's one thing to get booed. It's another thing when no matter where you turn, someone's writing about it, talking about it. There's so many different outlets out there from a social media standpoint and podcasts. So it's hard to quiet all the noise. So rather than just trying to quiet it, how do you just handle it? How do you process it and then and move on from there? So it's definitely a competitive advantage when you can do that well.
2: Ali, I always spend a lot of time thinking about how the team evolves because you're constantly evolving. And I gotta say, since Newt Barr came up and then, you know, right after that, Churchy came back up. And of course, you got the all-star in right field. Your outfield since around June 5th, that's when Newt came up. Your outfield's like a top five outfield offensively in the big leagues. I mean, that's statistically a fact. I imagine the Cardinals have to be really happy with what they see with that group out there, plus the people you supplement them with when for matchups and such, or giving a guy a day off.
0: Yeah, Newt back is a big deal. And it allows, I mean, the left-handed bat, but just what he brings to the table defensively and then in the clubhouse, but also he can take his walks, he can hit the ball out of the park, he can spread all over the field, and we can mix and match and give Velasquez and Fermin and some others an opportunity. But you look at what Church has done in center field after we've made that move. He's becoming a nice little player. We're aware of what he can do defensively, but man, he's taking some really professional at bats right now and drawing his walks, controlling the strike zone, doing some damage with two strikes. The approach he's taking right now is, I really like it. I think it's going to just continue to get better. So from a production standpoint, we're in a good spot with our outfield. We really are.
1: Yeah, boy, Church, you can just see the maturation process right before your eyes. It is amazing. Ollie, a few other things for you. This had my interest in that you attended a World Cup match while you're down in Atlanta. I think that your interest in sports, but also in big business and leadership, I mean, that's all wrapped into one in that event. I mean, that's as big as it gets. What were your takeaways and how that applies to what you're experiencing today as the skipper of the Cardinals?
0: It was a cool environment. It really was. First time I got to attend, we were in Kansas City and we weren't able to go there. And in Atlanta, I was offered the chance to go check it out. And it was different in a really cool way, though. I mean, the overall fan experience at that place was incredible. It was loud every second that we were there. And it's just really cool to be a part of it, no doubt about it.
1: Yeah, it's got to be something that, you know, you want to see eventually, and they will. The Busch Stadium at one point was the place to be in Major League Baseball, and it's, you can see the steps have been taken to get back to that point. And it is, you know, a business of entertaining. And you've already taken one step there by having a good team to field, but also the tarps off movement.
0: Yeah, but none of that matters until you start winning. Mm-hmm. I mean, that's the reality, right? People want to see winning baseball. They want to see good baseball. But they want to see you play the game the right way, and especially here in St. Louis. So we're starting to do that. But you're starting to see the response. It's different than any other year. I think fans are starting to appreciate this young group. They're starting to respect the way they play. They're starting to buy into the fact that this is something that we're building that could be a lot of fun to watch for a long time. So that's where, when you compare this to last year or the year before, there's a big difference in the conversations that I'm having just walking the streets in St. Louis or at a restaurant or just casually when I'm with my family and somebody stops me. It's there's a different feel. There's a different tone to it. There's a different level of excitement. It's not close. But I'm appreciative of the fact that, because these young guys need it, man. Mason spoke to it a little bit about the environment we just played in. Like, it's easy to get up for those games, and we're starting to see that here. And you have to earn that. We said that, and I feel like we're starting to do that. It's the beginning of it, at least.
2: Yeah. You got 28 calendar days to the trade deadline. And I just wonder,
0: Who's
2: with
0: counting,
2: you, the players. Yeah, right. With you and the players. I mean, how much does that kind of infiltrate people talking about it, thinking about it? You know, is it on your mind? I mean, is it a distraction at all?
0: No. And I would be honest with you and tell you, if you would ask me 2 years ago, last year, yes. This is a young group. They know they're going to be together for a long time, and we got to figure out a way to do this with what we have. I'm not worried about, man, who can we bring in? Who can, like, that's just noise at the moment. We have this young group. We're trying to build towards something, and our job as a staff is just to get the most out of each and every one of them. And that is our focus. Like, we are, I mean, head down just on that. Even this morning, talking to some of the staff, like, that serves as a distraction, in my opinion. And we have some really good dudes that are working hard, that are young, that are going to continue to get better. And that's all where my attention's at the moment.
1: Well, you're right about that. What you said earlier about how many people talk about your team. I mean, it used to be Bernie was writing a column. I was doing the post game show. Commish would write the game story. We'd have a few TV cameras in there, and nobody had a phone. I mean, that was it. I mean, that was, you know, that's your coverage. Now it's everywhere. I just wonder how your players stay together on that. And I think a defining moment of the season to this point was that you came into Chicago, what, like 2 a.m? I mean, had to have been 3 by the time you went to bed, came out and blasted the Cubs on Friday. That says something.
0: But that's the fun part, right? Mm-hmm. Like, it's on the schedule. Like, we knew we'd get in at 2. Like, right? Just call it what it is and say, like, this is going to be really hard and everyone's going to be tired. And we have to wake up and figure out a way to get it done, right? Like, just take it on. And the guys did exactly that. There was a ton of energy that day before that game started. Everyone rested well after it. But you have to get yourself in a place mentally where you don't give in to the fact that, yeah, we got in at 2. No one cares. Once first pitch is thrown, there's not one fan, not one person that cares what time we got in. And you have to figure out a way to compete. And the guys did exactly that.
1: Let's have Bernie get the last one in.
2: I've been looking forward to asking this. How weird was the fog game? And did you and the staff have any difficulty at all, like positioning fielders? Because I don't know if you could even see them. I mean, what was that like?
0: Fielders? I could only see the pitcher and the catcher. I was trying to figure out who's in a bigger disadvantage, and do I want to say something right now? Because it's impossible to hit. The catcher could see the ball coming in, but it was one of those where in a matter of like 5-10 minutes, it got so thick you couldn't see anything. Prior to that, you can kind of figure out a way to play through it, but it got heavy. And thankfully, it was a ground ball to short to end that inning, because if it was in the air, my goodness, it would have been a circus. But I'm glad they stopped the game when they did and allowed it to clear out and then continue that. It was the right thing to do. I thought they handled it really well. Yeah
1: it was crazy.
0: And to go back for those that say, like, when you said kissing my butt, if there's anybody harder than this guy and the crap he gives me that you guys don't hear, and some of it you do hear, that is far from it. We went to the little break there before I was able to touch on that.
2: Oh, that's all right, man.
1: Yeah,
2: that's all right.
1: No, that's good.
2: I look forward to getting those text messages sometime. You know why, Ollie? It takes me back to the TLR days. Boy, did I get some text messages from him. So I like that. I do.
0: There's just times where I always feel like it's best to be able to explain the why. And then form your opinion. If you think it sucks, fine. That's fine. But at least we have the same information, right? Like yesterday, why'd you send Libby back? Well, it's simple. We got 3 guys available to finish that game. You tell me what you would do. So it's easy to say, well, just go to this guy. That's fine. But you literally have 3 guys. So I appreciate the back and forth, but I think it's good for the fan base to kind of form their opinion once they have all of it. Yeah.
1: Yeah, it's good to have that information. Tony jumped me quite a few times, but then would pull me aside and we'd have some great talks and explain everything. It's the great manager relationship that we've had through the years with all of them. Ollie, we appreciate you very much. Thank you for this. Good luck against the Brewers. And happy birthday. Nice birthday week.
0: I appreciate it.
1: For Ollie Marmol.
0: You got it,
1: brother. He celebrated a birthday last week in Atlanta with Bernie Miklas. I'm Tom Ackerman. We'll be back. Mike Claiborne will be with us on the Gas House Gang.
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1: Well, it's going to be humid, that's for sure. We do have a chance of a thunderstorm later this afternoon. Otherwise, a high of 86 degrees today. Humidity right now is 67%. 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
1: We're back on the Gas House Gang with Bernie Miklas. I'm Tom Ackerman. Our producers, Matt Pajeski and Frank Ladd, on this Monday afternoon. Ollie Marmel just joined us on the show. Now we're joined by Cardinals broadcaster Mike Claiborne. We were just talking about at the end there in our Ollie conversation, the fog game, Claibs. And I listened to a lot of radio over this last road trip, and it was so enjoyable. They did a really good job, but I was watching during the fog, and I kind of wish I had flipped back over to John and Ricky to hear how they were describing things, because that was something. I mean, that firework smoke and fog, I don't know that I've seen anything like that before.
3: No, you know, I haven't. You know, I thought about two other instances. Philadelphia Flyers played the Buffalo Sabres in the Stanley Cup Finals one year, and it was so humid in the old odd in Buffalo that they had fog on the ice, and they couldn't see, and they had to stop the game. And then you had the playoff game in the NFL between the Bears and the Eagles. But other than that, you just don't see it. And, you know, somebody could have gotten hurt. And I give the umpires credit for stopping it when they did, because nobody could see. It was evident nobody could see. And I know Ali made the point, he could barely see the pitcher and catcher. And that's probably one of the closest views you have from a dugout in all of baseball. So it must have been really bad.
2: Yeah, I was actually, Klabes, watching, thinking about the umpires too, because to your point, you know, depending on where maybe some of those balls were hit, and you would lose visibility. I mean, I'm thinking, how do the umpires even know if a dude caught the ball or not?
3: You know, yeah, I mean, well, like, you know, we always accuse them of not getting it right half the time anyway when it's sunshine outside. So, I mean, right. You know, when you got fog to deal with, I mean, you really have some issues. But, man, it was different. And I know a lot of people were talking about it, as are we, about that situation that they've never seen before. And that's one great thing about baseball, man. There's going to be something you go to the ballpark, you're going to see for the first time in your life.
1: Klabes, what did the Cardinals show you during this road trip, taking two out of three in each city?
3: Boy, you know what? Show me guts. Show me guts. I mean, you know, you're short in your bullpen. The travel wasn't what you wanted it to be. You found ways to win. And this is a road trip where everybody on the roster had a contribution. You know, sometimes you have a guy who's really swinging the bat well, and, you know, you're riding his coattail, or a pitcher is giving you some good quality innings. Everybody on this roster made this road trip what it was. And you normally don't see it that way, but it was fun. And it was fun to watch Ali and his staff manage players and putting people in different positions. And you saw some things like, the defense that Weatherholt played and making big league plays, as John Smoltz said the other night, you know, that's coaching. You know, that's coaching as well. And I think we kind of overlook the contribution that this coaching staff is making to this ball club, because think about it. Most of these kids, these are the only coaches and managers they've ever had. So they've all grown as a family, and you know, they're still nodding their head. Yeah, coach. Skip, I get it. I bought into it, and we're seeing the results of it.
2: Mike Claiborne, I'm going to call you by my pet name for you, Godfather. You've been a sports media Godfather in St. Louis. You've been definitely the head. You may have been. I think you're actually ahead of two families. But anyway, I gotta ask you this, because all kidding aside, man, your experience, your longevity, and I mean that in the best possible way, you have seen every type of Cardinals player come and go, you know, thick and thin, ups and downs, you got it. What has it been like for you, because you're on the scene every day, to watch the way Jordan Walker has evolved and has gotten to this point, which is kind of stunning considering where he was not that long ago?
3: You know what? That's a great question. I'll tell you who he kind of reminds me of, because he was raw when we got him, and he quietly played himself into a most valuable player, and I'd go back to Willie McGee. You know, we got him in a throw-in trade with the Yankees, and we really didn't know what we were getting. And, you know, he was awkward in how he played in the outfield, and you weren't sure if he really knew what he was doing out there. We thought he could hit. We weren't really sure, because, you know, he was the best bad ball swinger you could ever imagine. But he was in the right environment where his teammates, much like Jordan, had his back. And let him grow and let him be to himself and do his thing. And he had the right manager who believed in him, and Whitey. He had some good coaches. And all of a sudden, he goes from just a guy who came on the scene in the 82 World Series to an MVP in 85. And from that point on, he was just that player. And you know, Walker, man, you know, Bernie, we've all had conversations about him, okay? I mean, we were wondering, was he ever going to make it? And how many people this year talked about they should just leave him in Memphis and shouldn't even bring him north with the team? And you know what? Had they done that with the way his spring went, because he wasn't as good as he is now in the spring, most people would have nodded their head and said yes, but the Cardinals saw something and said, let's give him a legitimate shot. And they've been rewarded for it, as we have been as fans. But I would say Willie McGee would be a guy that we saw kind of quietly grow and we were frustrated with, because he wasn't your prototypical player, much like Jordan was when he first came in the league.
1: Ollie really illustrated, I thought, what some of these players go through behind the scenes. Can you speak to that, having been around them and traveled with them, what they quietly deal with?
3: Yeah, you know, that's a great question, Tom. And all you guys have been in this business long enough to know how it used to be, where, you know, you could go out in the evening after a game and have dinner and do this and do that. And you think about how young these guys are, and they don't really have the recourse that you know, people of our ilk used to have. So they have to find things internally to do, whether it's staying in the room playing video games or whatever. It's a different mindset. In social media, you know, you have to make a choice. Can you stand it or not? And I hear more athletes say there are times I just turn it off. I go back to Jalen Brunson for the New York Knicks, who talked about how during the playoffs he basically walked away from social media, not knowing what was said, be it good or bad. And I think Jordan probably did some of that, and I'm sure his teammates did some of that as well. And, you know, it's something that we take for granted how much of an impact it has on people these days. But to watch him mature, and I really think the thing is for him, for Jordan Walker, is he just grew up, man. I mean, you know, we always looked at him as this kid, and that's exactly what he was. Remember, he was a guy who came right out of high school, okay, no college, no college experience, none of that. He had to learn with grown men, and he was still a young person. And now all of a sudden he's a grown man. So things come to him a little bit more easier. He's a lot more mature about how he carries himself and what he says. He's always been respectful, always been gracious, would prefer not to do media, but will always do it if asked on to do it. Just a consummate professional that I only think is going to be better and just be a great beacon for what this Cardinal organization has been all about.
2: It's such a young team. I'm going to try to make you laugh,
3: yeah.
2: James.
3: The youngest old team I've ever seen. I mean, you think about it, Bernie. They got some guys that are young, but, man, they play like veterans a lot.
2: They do. But I also, because you made a good point about, you know, it's a young team. So I think in some circles there'd be a perception like, oh, I bet those guys go out and have a great time. You know, maybe hitting the town, maybe, you know, indulging a bit, shall we say. I don't, you know, here's where I'm going to try to make you laugh. I don't know, man. I'm thinking this is the kind of group that if Tom Pagnozzi, our friend, said, hey, guys, you know, I got a couple limos. We're all going out. I think there'd be kind of like, well, I don't. You know, I'm sorry, Pags. I can't.
3: You know, Bert, you a spot. Hey, if Pagnozzi and Shannon were down in the lobby and say, all right, big boy, let's go. I just think there'd be a lot of guys that would rather go back to their room and watch some video on who the pitcher was going to be tomorrow.
2: That's
3: okay?
2: Right.
3: I don't think any of these guys would go near what you and I and Tom and other guys, the way it used to be. There's not a chance on this planet they would try that on for size. And you know what? And I've even said to a couple of guys, I said, let me know when you want to go running one night. And one of them looked at me and said, I already heard about you and the guys you used to run with. I'm going to take a pass on that because I'd like to have a long career. And we both just started laughing about it. So you're right. These kids, as good as they are missing one of the great things about being in this profession that we're in, the fun that we have. And it doesn't always mean, I don't want people to think that we go out every night and come home blind, staggering, stinking drunk or anything like that. But just the camaraderie and the fun that you have that you couldn't trade for anything. And that's why we have lifelong friends. And you know what? I'm sure they're doing something. It's just not something that for old farts like us that we could relate to. We would say, oh, that's no fun at all, but they get a kick out of it.
1: That's right. The three of us would be standing on the curb waiting for that limo to show up. we'd be there before the limo. Oh, man. Klaibs, appreciate you. Great visiting with you.
3: By the way.
1: What's that?
3: All right, boys, have a great week. I said we have to be able to work a short rest the next day.
1: That's right. Have a great series.
3: All right, boys, we'll see you this week. Take care.
1: Big one against the Brewers at Busch Stadium. Bernie Miklas, tell us about Saliga Heating and Cooling.
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1: At 102, it's a cloudy sky, 84 degrees downtown at the Arch. More than three dozen juveniles taken into custody by St. Louis police on the first weekend of the expanded curfew.
17: The youth curfew for downtown and downtown west is a response to unruly teen takeovers. Speaking on KMOX's Total Information AM, Mitch McCoy with the St. Louis Police Department says 41 juveniles were picked up by police on July 4th.
18: The majority of the teens live outside St. Louis City. Only 11 of the teens detained on July 4th actually reside in the city of St. Louis.
17: Eight were found in possession of illegal fireworks. The teens were taken to a reunification center. Parents or guardians were required to pick them up and receive citations. The curfew is in effect through Labor Day. Megan Lynch, KMOX News.
1: The Missouri State Highway Patrol is reporting three drownings and nine fatal crashes over the July 4th weekend. One of the drowning victims was a 25-year-old Kansas City man who died at the Lake of the Ozarks. The Highway Patrol is also reporting 125 DWIs were handed out. From ABC News, a report from the White House released on the 4th of July says the Smithsonian's American History Museum is telling the nation's history in too negative a light.
19: The White House report accuses the National Museum of American History of using the nation's story as a political instrument to, quote, divide, dispirit, and discourage our citizens. The report points to a variety of exhibits on women, immigrants, and people of color, alleging they cast America as a problematic country, irredeemably conceived, and operating today as an instrument of racism and oppression. The Smithsonian, run by a congressionally appointed Board of Regents, says it remains committed to serving the public with nonpartisan and independent scholarship. Stephen Portnoy, ABC News, Washington.
1: The Cardinals are now on board with the St. Louis food truck bill. The bill allows food trucks to operate from 6 a.m. till 1 a.m. in certain parts of the city, including downtown and Cherokee Street.
20: It's going to be something I think that benefits also the city of St. Louis, especially in the downtown area, brings some more vibrancy.
1: The team has expressed concerns about the bill in recent months, but sponsor Alderman Rasheen Aldrich says they recently added language to address those issues. This team did not express any opposition at the meeting last week. Aldrich expects a final vote to come in the next 2 weeks. Ahead of Monday night's World Cup soccer matchup in Seattle, the captain of the United States team says he's not worried about how past games with Belgium turned out. St. Louis native Tim Ream.
21: We have to go and just play our game. We have to put in the same type of performance that we've been putting in. And if we do that, then, you know, we give ourselves the best opportunity to move on.
1: The Dow from Stiefel right now is up 48 points to 52,948.
22: No question, our weather's a little bit better this afternoon on this Monday. Partly sunny skies. The north to northwest flow is back in place. A summer northwest flow, so it is less humid. 87 for the high. Tonight, partly cloudy. 68 for the overnight low. Pretty nice evening as we actually drop out of the 80s. Tuesday, sunny and 87. Tuesday night, clear skies, 69. And Wednesday, sunny and 88. From the Saliga Heating and Cooling Weather Center, I'm meteorologist Dave Murray on 104.1 FM. 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

0: Welcome into Monday on DGS. Dave's taking the day, just extending the holiday weekend. And, of course, we'll all be extending it tomorrow because we have a doubleheader here on KMOX tomorrow. So, a 1:15 Cardinals game and then a 6:45 Cards game. So, pregame will be starting for the second game not long after the first one ends. So, no DGS. I might be popping on with Matt Pauly if there's some time to kind of, you know, fill the gaps between those two games. But no DGS tomorrow, and then Wednesday back to normal. So
1: are we all going to the game tomorrow?
0: Great question. We should.
1: I think we have. I know Dave has tickets, and I think we are the ones he is inviting.
0: Oh.
1: But I'm not 100% sure.
0: I don't remember.
1: He's mentioned it, but I'm not sure.
0: Yeah. Interesting.
1: We might all be going, we might not.
0: Well, we'll sort it out.
1: We'll be here for a meeting either way.
0: We have a meeting tomorrow?
1: Yes, we do.
0: I didn't know about this.
1: It's on your Google Calendar.
0: Oh, great.
2: I did say something to Kevin earlier, and it's inside baseball stuff, so I can't like repeat what it was. But I did say something to Kevin, and he responded in a way that suggested he has not looked at his work email.
0: I thought we got an email. Like, did we get an email notification of it, or did it just show up on the calendar?
1: Yeah, back when it would have been.
0: Okay.
2: It was like a month ago.
0: Oh, okay, okay. Oh, it's that. It's the follow up thing. Mm-hmm. Yeah. All right, I remember that. Well then. See you then. I think today's not super weird, but it's just a little weird because last week was normal in the run up to the holiday, at least for us. You know, most people were gone on Wednesday through the end of the rest of the week. But and I'm not no casting aspersions. I mean, I know people use vacation days around the 4th of July, but it's a little weird. And did you guys have a good holiday, by the way? Did you guys get your fill of fireworks?
1: It was nice. I had a wonderful 4th of July weekend.
0: Yeah. Mm-hmm. Pretty chill.
3: That's a good one.
0: Dude, I felt like I was like in the middle of Ukraine on Saturday night. Like just bombs everywhere. Our neighborhood was crazy this year, which is, by the way, on the 4th of July, not complaining. That's not the point. Just like I was stunned by how many explosions I was hearing.
1: Hmm.
0: And I'm like, boy, I thought we were in hard economic times, and I know how much fireworks cost. And I mean, people are spending thousands of dollars on these fireworks.
1: Man, I didn't really have it too bad in my part of the city.
0: No?
1: No, not really. You turn that fan on to go to sleep, I couldn't hear a thing.
0: Well, they're illegal in the city, right?
1: I have no idea.
0: I think so.
1: Probably.
0: Yeah. And they're illegal in some places, but nobody enforces it. Because it's impossible. How could police departments possibly handle the number of fireworks complaints that are going to come in? Mm-hmm. It's just pointless. But man, it was just nonstop. And again, no problem with it. It's kind of expected at this point. But I am just I'm amazed at. I definitely have the vibe of I'm not anti fireworks. I just don't get it. I don't get it. I mean, I did when I was a kid, and now it's the same fireworks that I've seen every year of my life for the last 54 years, and I just don't get excited about fireworks. I don't look outside and go, ooh. I'm like, all right, well, you know, it's a thing, but it's not really that big of a thing.
1: Well, I think people like the act of lighting them and then the explosion more than they like watching them in the sky. You know what I mean?
0: Just want to hear the boom.
1: Yeah, I mean, I think for the people doing fireworks at home anyway, it's about lighting it on fire and doing the explosion yourself in your backyard. It's different if you're going under the arch to see the drone show and then the fireworks show, which I actually, did that go on July 4th because of the rain?
2: I don't know.
1: Yeah, I'm not sure.
0: I don't know.
1: I know they had to cancel the parade downtown because of the rain.
0: Yeah.
1: But Friday night, was it? Yeah, the 3rd. I was blown away by how many people were downtown.
0: Yeah.
1: Because, like, Zed.
0: That's good.
1: I don't know any Zed songs, but apparently very popular artist.
2: Clarity, nice. The millennial anthem.
1: How does that go?
0: Clarity, the millennial anthem.
1: Yeah, I know. It's like, I'm a millennial. I don't know this anthem.
2: You do. I'll send it to you.
0: I thought that other one was the millennial anthem. I thought that was like Mr. Brightside.
2: This tragedy, why are you?
1: Okay. I do know that song.
2: Yeah, it's the best song I've ever written.
1: There were tens of thousands of people down there enjoying Zed. Yeah.
2: Ludacris was there too.
1: Ludacris was also there.
0: I thought that Mr. Brightside was the millennial anthem.
2: We have a lot.
0: You guys have many anthems?
2: We have many.
0: You got a different anthem per
2: month. It's not hard to make a millennial like a song.
1: You know what? I'm sure they did do the fireworks because I heard that Miranda Lambert ended up headlining on July 4th.
2: All right.
1: And did a good job. Cool. So I highly doubt they would have been like, and no fireworks, go home.
3: Yeah, that's a good point. That's a good point. I do have a hot take, though.
2: We don't know where they are.
3: I would like to see drone shows completely replace fireworks.
2: Drone shows.
3: Yeah, drone shows.
1: What if we did drones and then I just played the sounds of the fireworks?
3: Whatever. It's got to be more efficient, right? Like when you know how much fireworks cost and it's just disposable, right? They're gone. It's gone. You buy a bunch of drones, you can use them every year for a number of years.
2: You do make a compelling argument there.
3: Like, it's a lot less wasteful.
1: Well, and there's
3: also...
1: For
3: a big city to run a show every year, if you have the same equipment every year and you don't have to, like, blow them up.
1: I feel like it was maybe PBS that did a piece over the weekend about veterans who, like, they know it's fireworks.
3: Oh, my God, yeah, I know.
1: They know what's happening, but their body doesn't know what's happening.
3: No.
1: So a lot of times they'll just go
3: and... It triggers PTSD, yeah, absolutely.
1: And, I mean, it's like, I was watching that piece with Kurt, and I was...

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1: Veterans are, that's the number one group. That's the first, and I know it's not all veterans. Like, I get it. Every veteran has a different outcome from their service, depending on what they, where they served, how they served, what they were experiencing. I get it. I would want to prioritize the most traumatized people that serve the country more than I want to have fun for myself. That's how I would look at it. And that's why I'm saying, like, drone shows, can you can get a lot of the same lights and more detail, cooler things, different things than just a little, oh, look at the sparkles. Now they're gone. Like, the drone show can be cooler. It can have more. It can be moving. It can be a little bit more of a show as opposed to a pew. Oh, it's gone. I don't know why we got our, people on the stream are obsessed. Can we blow up the drones? Vic and Dave both.
2: Oh, because I'm telling you, the explosion.
1: Why do we need to blow stuff up?
2: I like it.
1: Why? Luke too. Everybody on the stream is like, "Can we blow up the drones?" Mm-hmm. The whole point is you get to use them again, guys.
2: But then, what's going to explode?
1: We don't need a boom. We don't need a boom. You know, I mean, like, look, I get it. For a long time, we didn't really have an alternative to fireworks.
2: But
1: for 200 years.
2: We've never needed them.
1: No, I get it. But I understand people's need. Like, fireworks are ancient.
3: Well, nothing else we could do.
1: Fireworks go back to ancient times, right? I mean, like, they're not just an American invention, right? They go back years, you know, they go back way before us. And for a long time, though, it was really the only kind of display we could put on that would look like that, right? Well, now we have alternatives that won't traumatize veterans, that won't lead to a giant mess, and then just waste. Like, here goes $100,000, up in smoke.
2: I think we should, you know how you'll watch a TikTok and it's like a split screen and one side is like an episode of Family Guy and the other side is someone doing like a running, jumping video game?
4: Yes.
2: We should just project that up into the sky.
4: Yeah.
2: That's what everybody wants to watch anyway.
4: Subway Surfers and then like a really bad quality like American Dad clip. That's what I want to watch. That is what I did on 4th of July instead of fireworks.
1: We should just protect TikToks to the sky. Right? Can I pet that dog? Just have nonstop like little videos, viral videos. I mean, we all watch them on our phone. I guess we'd watch them in the sky too, right?
4: I'd watch them anywhere.
2: I'm still all for fireworks. However, we should keep everyone who struggles in mind and maybe have like a, okay, from 8 to 10, that's when the fireworks go off in the neighborhood. And then you got to be done. At that point, you got to be done.
1: This,
2: I guess
1: this
2: people
1: year,
2: a chance to put on some soundproof headphones.
1: Yeah. I feel like this year, because I never have a sleep complaint. Like, I go to bed super late, so it's never, like, personally, in fact, affecting me. It bothers my dogs a little bit, but it's okay. They're my dog. I mean, I can keep them in the basement. Mm-hmm. Like, I figure it out. But this year, I got to give everybody in my neighborhood credit. They stopped at a pretty early hour. Like,
2: they're,
1: at
2: they
1: a
2: probably
1: normal
2: heard
1: time.
2: You on the air. They were like, dang, I don't want to upset him.
1: Well, I mean, like, there are people that still will do them at like 1 o'clock in the morning. Like, wait, you need to go away.
2: Yeah.
1: You've been drinking too much. You need to stop blowing things up and go to bed.
2: You're right. That's when it gets a little scary.
1: Yeah, it's like, right. Hey, up till like 11, 1130, I don't care. You know, no big deal. Except for people that have babies. You know, I'm sure they're not really thrilled by it. But you get past that, it's like, okay, guys. Time to pack it up.
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0: Well, yeah, that didn't work, did it? But verifiable things, you know, like Botox. 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It works like crazy. Like, it really takes away your wrinkles. 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And there's a continuum, you know, with Botox, they're putting a needle into your forehead. 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I've never heard of them. 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So you can get all this at BioBalance Health.
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0: be back Wednesday. Where none of us are here tomorrow. At least I don't think. It's a doubleheader, and it's really like a
1: I'm
0: tight
1: gonna
0: squeeze
1: in between.
0: I'm going to
1: be handling the coverage in between the Cardinals game.
0: You're going to like do the rush hour in between?
1: Yeah.
0: All right, cool.
1: I think I'm prepared.
0: Yeah, I think so. Why not?
1: I did see over the weekend the video the Cardinals released, Wheels, of Ollie letting Jordan Walker know that he was on the All-Star team. Oh,
0: pretty
1: my
0: great.
1: Gosh. Pretty amazing.
0: Pretty great. I know we'll talk some about that with Ricky Horton here at 1:30. And then Bernie Miklas at 2:30. So we'll be definitely talking cards and talking a bit about that. But it's what a great story for the team. And I mean, it's hard not to root for Jordan Walker because he is just such a good dude. He's like, you know, he's gone through two of the most difficult seasons that a young player goes through, right? It's hard to be the first round draft pick and a high end top 100 prospect and all of that, and then struggle for 2.5 years. To where, well, it wasn't two, it was just two, because his first year was decent. But to struggle to the point where all of us, including people like me that have always been fans of the player and the talent, was like, do you need to send him down? Mm-hmm. Like, is he even a major league hitter at this point? And we were still thinking that at the end of the spring, because the spring wasn't good. But it's so great to see him just bust out to the point where he's an undisputed all-star. He's one of the 13 best hitters in the National League, top 25 hitter in all of Major League Baseball, and very much deserving. He's not the only one. Like, J.J. Weatherholt should be there, too, but they have roster limitations, mm-hmm. and he just kind of on the outside looking in. It wouldn't surprise me if he were a substitution for someone that

0: ends up either begging out of the game or getting hurt or something along those lines. But he should be there, too. I would put him as one of the probably two or three biggest snubs of people that got left out of the All-Star game.
1: Now, okay, speaking of snubs, I saw a bunch of people in the comments complaining about the fact that it's selected by the fans.
0: The starters are.
1: Okay.
0: So just the starting position players at one at every position are chosen by the fans.
1: Okay.
0: And then the rest of it is put together by the players. They have selections, and then the league slash managers and all those people have another group that they fill in. Like the manager of the All-Star team will fill in the rest. Hmm. So you've got fan selections, player selections, and then, you know, I guess you could say executive selections.
1: Okay.
0: So it's a mix. The starters have always been voted on by the fans, and it can get dumb, you know, like, because it's a popularity contest.
1: Right.
0: So the fans with the biggest fan bases end up being the ones, especially now that it's online voting. You know, the Cardinals used to be a team that would have a bit of an advantage,
1: right,
0: because they had a high attendance. And it used to, not that long ago, you had to be at the ballpark to vote. They had those little punch cards.
1: Hmm.
0: And it was the only way you would vote for the All-Star game. But once it went online, well, now it's just about who the biggest fan bases are, because you have the, you know, Yankees fans, Dodgers fans. People underestimate how big the fan base is for the Blue Jays. Like, the Toronto Blue Jays have a massive fan. I mean, Toronto's a huge city, and they have the whole country.
1: Right.
0: So everybody that likes baseball in Canada is going to vote for Blue Jays. So it's not meant to be fair, because it's an exhibition game, so it's not something to be mad about. But it is kind of the reason why a guy like J.J. Weatherholt gets left out, because fan bases will pick a guy that maybe doesn't deserve it compared to other players, but, you know, they're popular, so they get to go.
1: Well, that video was great. It's really nice to see the bond between Jordan Walker and Ollie, and then just the other guys.
0: That was cool.
1: The other guys on the team, like, it just feels like there's some real genuine friendships there, and that everybody was just extremely happy for him. It was very sweet. I encourage you to go look it up if you haven't seen it.
0: Yeah, that's one thing that sports have done really well in the last, it's probably more than 5 or 6 years, but it's really picked up in the last 5 or 6 years, is kind of doing those behind the scenes videos. Did you guys see the Ollie birthday celebration with the mariachi band in the hotel hallway? The Cardinals put it out there. You can find it on Twitter. It's just go to the Cardinals account. It's hilarious because he walks out in the hall and there's just a mariachi band there playing happy birthday for him. And all the guys are around, like the players, the broadcasters. You can see Rooney in the background.
1: That's
0: and they're
1: fun.
0: All just like laughing. Everybody's shooting videos on their phone. More of those behind the scenes things is really cool.
1: Mm-hmm.
0: They do this like with minor league players when they're getting promoted to the major leagues. Like, they'll call them into the manager's office and they don't know what's going on, but there's a camera set up in a corner and then they let them know and then they lose it. And you have this big viral moment that goes along with it. It's pretty cool. I enjoy that.
1: Yeah, there was one maybe last week, and it was like someone on the Cardinals social media team just asking people, like, so who saved your puppy whenever he was lost? And everyone was just answering Jordan Walker. Who jump-started your car when it was broke down on the side of the road? Jordan Walker.
0: No, that seems to be the vibe, and it's always been. But it's hard for, you know, I think this is something that a lot of us on the outside understand but don't necessarily think of. It's hard for a lot of ball players, athletes, to be who they normally are and to present that when they're struggling, because you're already down on yourself. Mm-hmm. And it's hard to be like friendly and outgoing and all of that when you're just kind of pissed off all the time that you're not performing to the level that you think you should, because you feel like you're letting yourself down. You feel like you're letting your teammates down. You feel like you're letting all the fans that are there that root for you, that ask for your autographs. I mean, it really is a lot of pressure on those guys. And not to mention the fact they have got families that are relying on them in a lot of cases. Friends have been rooting for them for, you know, 20 years. It's a hard thing to wear when you're struggling, but you get to see more of who a guy is, like Jordan Walker, when things are going well and he can relax a little bit.
1: Mm-hmm.
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7: We can feel a little bit of a knockback in the humidity pattern thanks to a north to northwest flow. Partly sunny skies going through our Monday afternoon. 87 for the high. Tonight, partly cloudy, 68. Pretty nice evening on tap as we drop out of the 80s. Tuesday, sunny, 87 degrees. Tuesday night, clear, 69. Wednesday, sunny and 88. There's a little bit of question, but it does look like the thunderstorm pattern will start to make a comeback later this week. From the Saliga Heating and Cooling Weather Center, I'm meteorologist Dave Murray on 104.1 FM, KMOX.
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0: On center stage, not only just in general here in the last, handful of months when it comes to the soccer world, but tonight specifically, we are at the center of the soccer universe. Big match tonight. 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
5: That's Monday on DGS. Dave out today, just extending the holiday weekend. We'll all be off tomorrow with the doubleheader with the Cardinals and the Brewers. And then, of course, back to business as usual on Wednesday. Because of the doubleheader tomorrow, we get to talk to our friend Ricky Horton a day in advance. And Ricky, first of all, heck of a weekend in Chicago. The Cardinals got the fireworks started on their own on Friday with a gigantic offensive day. And look, bummer yesterday, but taking 2 out of 3 from the Cubs on the road, never bad.
6: Yeah, and that's after taking 2 out of 3 from the Atlanta Braves, who are in first place in the East. So really, I mean, I don't think a lot of people saw that trip coming. I was hoping for a 500, you know, road trip, and I got better than that. So, I mean, I was really impressed with what they were able to do, especially what they did Friday night, and maybe even more so coming back the next day and still being ready to kind of jam on Saturday and play well. And so, I was really impressed with the offense. I like the fact that the top four guys are starting to gel again, and I think they need that.
5: Yeah, I mean, when those guys go, the lineup goes, and it's, I know we talked about it briefly last week, so we don't need to revisit it, but man, is it a difference home and away. When they hit the road, they hit.
6: It is.
5: And it's the ballpark. Yeah. It's not a psychological thing. It's not a mental thing. The ballpark just plays pitcher friendly right now. And, you know, other ballparks like Wrigley at this time of year, Atlanta, those are hitter friendly parks.
6: I don't think it's a bad idea for Mark Walsh and to get his crew in the clubhouse to just put signs on everybody's locker telling them that it's an away game, but we're gonna let them hit first anyway. I mean, sometimes you have to trick yourself into like, okay, it's different here. You know, it is. I don't think it has nothing to do with, you know, the ballpark, the fan support. I do think it's just kind of happenstance, I mean, for whatever reason, and it just hasn't played. And I don't know that at the end of the season we're going to look back and say that those numbers hold up the same way, the difference between home and road. But you know, it's still good to be home. It's still good for everybody to kind of get reorganized and settled. And you know, honestly, a lot of these guys are not, I mean, they're not, they can grow up in St. Louis. So when they're home for us, we're home and we're excited because we can go see them. But, you know, they still have some details to handle as if they're on the road, basically. But I know they enjoy playing in front of the home crowd.
5: Well, it's a give and take, right? You don't win less often at home. They have a winning record both home and away. Right. It's that they're just fewer runs scored because it hurts your offense, it benefits your pitching.
6: Yeah, and you might say that, you know, pitching and, you know, kind of what you do with your pitching, you know, you don't often win 17-1. A lot of times they're either big games or low games, and the games just kind of fold that way, and then managers actually manage towards what's going on in the game. And, you know, it's a little, you know, at bats are a little freer and easier when it's 13-1, and, you know, the other team's not going to steal when they're down 13-1. So, you know, it kind of, it just becomes a different game. But, you know, obviously I'd like to see the Cardinals get off to a good start against the Brewers, because the Brewers are, and I keep saying this, but the Brewers have been so good the last few years. I think the Cardinals are really being modeled after what we've seen, the good parts of what Milwaukee's done the past few years.
5: Sure would be a great idea, you know, because that, in all honesty, I think the Brewers kind of took a little from the Cardinals when they were rising up, because the Cardinals for a long time had that same thing, right? Where you'd have guys that nobody had ever heard of. You know, the people in Chicago and Pittsburgh, Cincinnati, Milwaukee always called it Cardinal Devil Magic, because there was always a guy, Tommy Edman, Brendan Donovan, that they had never heard of, that comes up and they're just awesome.
6: Yeah, well, it was you know, it's Tommy Herr one time. It was Alan Craig at one point. Yeah. And you know, those guys aren't getting all-star votes. They're just not. And we can complain about that, but I don't know. I think sometimes under the radar is not a bad thing, because the bottom line is winning. And no, the Cardinals haven't done that the past few years, and they're trying to rectify that. But, you know, whether you get, you know, all the props you need, that's just more interviews you have to do, Kevin. So, and not that, you know, I like doing them, but, you know, I'm not playing anymore either.
5: Yeah.
6: So, but I mean, for guys to get maybe too much attention, you know, can kind of, you know, not always work in their favor too. So I think the under-the-radar thing is good.
5: So not under the radar is Jordan Walker. So since we spoke, he was named to the National League All-Star team. Could not deserve it more. Everything about his performance screams All-Star. I think I looked at it yesterday or the day before, Ricky. It might have been yesterday. Like the 12th best offensive player in the National League. Top 20, 25 in all of Major League Baseball. Everything about him screams All-Star, and now he's an All-Star.
6: Yeah, and so you could make an argument, and I could make an argument that he's still somewhat under the radar just to not get the votes that he should have gotten. But that's a whole other story and a bunch of reasons for that. But the point is, you know, I think there are still people. In fact, I can tell you why that's true. We go into cities that haven't seen the Cardinals play, and they're like looking at Jordan Walker, and they're going, oh my goodness, what happened? And this is 4 months into the season, right? So it's not like they're, you know, paying attention to every single play. You can't. There are too many players in baseball. There's, you know, 20, 26 on 30 teams and 780 people. Yeah, so you're going to miss some stuff on teams, especially in the other league, not in your division. But the point is, I think it's still a surprise to some people that Jordan is doing what he's doing. And I'm very happy for him. I'm thrilled for him. I thought all of his comments and all his comments about him being selected were great.
5: It's an interesting thing. We talked about it maybe 10, 15 minutes ago, Ricky. How tough it is to be a young player with expectations and struggle the way that he did, and how tough it is to just be yourself when you're struggling. You know, you can see Jordan's normal self now that he can relax, and we can see when he does the live in-game interviews on the TV side. I listen to you and John talk about how he's always been this guy, but it's just hard to just present that to the public when things aren't going well.
6: Yeah. You know, I actually have an interesting thought about, I think it's interesting to me, so it may or may not be interesting to anybody else, including you. But I think it's easier to handle all of that stuff if you're a jerk. I mean, and honestly, it is. I mean, if you come to the ballpark and there are people saying, oh, you need to change, you should be better, just shut up, just stop talking to me. I mean, I've been around players like that are not, they could care less what anybody thinks, really. I mean, not care less like, you know, I'm not going to let it affect me. You should be that way. You should care more about kind of your development. You shouldn't be brought down by the naysayers and the negative people, that's for sure. But you shouldn't be like so blocked off to that and critical and that where you're just a grouch. And when guys are like that, and I've been around those guys, I mean, it doesn't really matter what you say. It really doesn't. They're going to be themselves. Yeah. And I think they can handle that kind of lack of expectation being met better.
5: Not going to lie, a little bit bummed that J.J. Weatherholt didn't make it, because when you look at pretty much every measurement, he is one of the top like 8 to 10 players in the entire league when it comes to all-around play, right? Offense, defense, base running combined. And he may still get named. Well, I mean, hopefully, you know, if somebody bows out or a spot opens up, he gets in, because he's absolutely an all-star.
6: I'm talking about baseball war when I say what I'm going to say, but there might be parallels to how the word is used in other ways. But I think war is very relevant to kind of what you think about it and what your situation and who your people are. And so if war is very popular in a whole group of people, except when it isn't, you know, I mean, if you're going to say war is the most important thing in the world in baseball, then J.J. Weatherholt's an all-star. Absolutely. And that's wins above replacement. Who are the best players in baseball? He is one of them, period. Now, and we see that every day. We see that he's that guy. Now, that's when you kind of go, yeah, but he's only hitting 230. When did that matter? I mean, why does that matter all of a sudden again? And or he's not hitting, doesn't have 40 home runs. I mean, isn't war what we measure players on now? It really is. And it's what we're measuring Hall of Famers on down the road. So it's odd that you kind of pick and choose based on what your eye test says.
5: Now, I agree with you, because look, we can argue with what we want, but teams use their own proprietary versions of war, right? They have different calculations than FanGraphs or Baseball Reference or whatever. Yes. But teams try to value the whole player, and one way to do that is to include offense, defense, and base running together. It's not perfect. Nothing. There is no such thing as the perfect stat. You need a bunch of them to kind of paint a picture.
6: I think I could argue that JJ's the best base runner on the Cardinals, but they're full of good base runners. But I could argue that he's the best. I can argue without a doubt that the numbers say more assists, more outs above average, defensive runs saved than any second base. I mean, he's got all those defensive metrics, and yet, you know, it's not front and center because people see, you know, again, they see average RBIs, and that's kind of what we unfortunately default to.
5: Yeah, well, we'll see. There's still time for him to be named to the All-Star team, and we'll be...
6: I hope so.
5: Yeah, it'd be great because he absolutely deserves it. And I saw this, Rick. I can't remember the number. I think I heard this morning that I think there are 26 first-time All-Stars this year. That's pretty cool.
6: Yeah, no, I think we're games moving in that direction. I think it's great news for young players. It's not great news for veteran guys that want to play 10 years. And, you know, maybe that's going to be tougher and tougher to get because they're going to... You know, they're going to weed out the guys that are just kind of average players and get somebody else. But, you know, the game evolves. That's the way it is.
5: So getting back to the Cards for a minute or two, Ricky, you know, you've got this big series against Milwaukee. You know, it's even tougher because it's 5 games in 4 days. You do get the extra player tomorrow for the doubleheader. So I'm sure it'll be an arm, whether it's, you know, Hunter Dobbins, Bryson Motz. I'm sure there will be an arm that's brought up here to help out with
6: might
5: the doubleheader
6: two.
5: Tomorrow. I would say good point. You might have a roster move and somebody that's the 27th man. But this is a big series. It's not do or die, nothing like that. But this is the standard you're chasing right now. It's the Milwaukee Brewers.
6: You know, it's funny. I'm hearing Ollie every day. Because Ollie's one of those guys, and I love Ollie, but he's also kind of, he hates the big series comment because he's in it, right? I mean, I agree with you, it's a big series. But he said, he had people come to him in Atlanta and said, this is a big series. He had people in Chicago, this is a big series. Well, so you win those 2 out of 3 big series, and then it's kind of, you know, Janet Jackson, what have you done for me lately? I mean, and so instead of getting on that roller coaster, he just doesn't even like to go there. But obviously, you got the team that's in first place. You got the team you're measuring yourself against. Other people are measuring you against them. And you know you're playing well. So just keep playing well, and you don't have to win every game, but show yourself well. And you know, back to the Tony La Russa model, win every series.
5: That's it, right? It's just it is simple in theory. It's just hard to do.
6: Yeah, it is. Well, and no one likes to concede a loss.
5: Right.
6: It's like, well, wait a minute. Don't you want to win them all? It's like, well, yeah, I want to be the king of England too, but I'm not going to get to be that really. So, I mean, actually I don't, but I mean, that old expression, sorry, it just came out, but you don't always get what you want, obviously. And you just have to kind of, you know, strive for what's reasonable.
5: Ricky, you're the best. Enjoy the games in this series. We'll talk to you again later in the week.
6: All right, Wheels. Good to be with you.
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0: TGS on a Monday. Dave taking the long weekend back on Wednesday. None of us really here tomorrow because of the doubleheader for the Cards and the Brewers. And today just pushing along. So the three of us are hanging out and Rach has fast food news.
1: I sure do. I got it pulled up right here. Dairy Queen is welcoming a new patriotic slush float and some global blizzard flavors. Now, we don't have a ton of fast food news today. This is carried over from Friday because we didn't get to it on Friday. I will say a lot of it is America themed because we just celebrated the 250th anniversary. So Dairy Queen has the new Stars and Stripes Misty Slush Float. So that's a cherry Misty Slush layered with vanilla soft serve, blue raspberry Misty Slush, and festive star sprinkles.
0: Well, what is a Misty Slush?
1: Yum. It's kind of like a, it's just like a slushy.
0: Is it just a regular slushy, but
1: basically,
0: that's just what they call theirs?
1: Mm-hmm.
0: I've never gotten one there. Because I'm always getting the ice cream. I'm not getting a slush when I'm there.
1: I got a slush a very long time ago, but I remember thinking it was delicious. You can get a small size for $2.50. So that's pretty good price in this day and age.
0: I'm a little surprised we haven't seen more $2.50 deals.
1: Wow, that is such a great point. I think it's,
0: you know, like,
1: just
0: here's
1: everything's
0: a $2.50
1: too expensive.
0: Quarter pounder. Here's a $2.50 two tacos. You know, like,
2: it's because we Rachel's right. We are past, we are so far past that threshold that in order to give us
1: that
2: a
1: crazy,
2: in order to give us a $2.50 quarter pounder, that would be like 90% off a quarter pounder.
1: Well, okay, Wheels, Sonic listened to you, though.
0: All
1: they
0: right.
1: launched a new America 250 menu. This goes through
0: Go
1: July
0: Sonic.
1: 12th, Andrew's birthday, and it features classic Americana fan favorites that Sonic customers know and love. So all of these are $2.50 each. The Junior Double Cheeseburger.
0: All right.
1: All-American Hot Dog. A Medium Onion Rings. You guys can get it and eat the crust off. And not eat the onion part.
2: Good, good. Delicious.
0: Yes.
2: Delicious.
1: And then they also have a red, white, and blue slush float at the
0: Excellent.
1: Sonic. Haven't been to Sonic in forever, but
0: I guess Sonic's the
1: place.
0: Only patriotic food place. Nobody else loves America because they aren't giving us $2.50 deals.
1: I guess not. KFC is doing something cool, though. It doesn't have anything to do about America's 250th birthday, but they are launching a $4.99 country fried steak meal. This is available only on Wednesdays at select locations across the U.S. I do believe one of those locations is the KFC in the first floor of our building here at Tucker and Olive.
0: Where do you guys stand on the country fried steak?
1: I love country fried steak.
3: Love it.
1: So good.
0: I'm not sure I've ever had a good one.
1: Ooh.
0: Like, I mean, like, quality. You know, like, it's always kind of crappy steak.
1: Yeah, I mean, it's a way of dressing up maybe not so great.
0: Right.
1: Piece of meat, but if you have somebody who knows how to cook it right, oh, it's good. That being said, I'm not sure if KFC is going to be the place to deliver the best country fried steak you've ever had, but I'm willing to try it, especially for $4.99 for the meal.
0: Cool.
1: It's served with mashed potatoes, coleslaw, and a biscuit on the side.
0: Biscuit.
1: One more fast food news story for you guys. 7-Eleven is launching a new hot as fire. They're calling it Hot AF.
0: Boy, they're playing with fire there.
1: They've got a chicken sandwich, an Angus double cheeseburger, and more.
0: Cool.
1: Prices are set at $4.99 for the chicken sandwiches and $5.99 for the cheeseburger and cheesesteak. 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
0: 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Is it like the, you know, the compressed meat sandwich? Is it a problem?
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0: not?
1: Know it's not.
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17: At 2 o'clock right now, it's a partly cloudy sky and 85 degrees downtown at the Arch. The 4th of July holiday was the first weekend of an expanded youth curfew in St. Louis City, also the date of a widely advertised street takeover.
18: A street takeover is using cars to do burnouts, to do donuts, to potentially engage in illegal behavior.
17: St. Louis Police Spokesman Mitch McCoy tells KMOX enforcement units circled participants in the Wilmar Park area near Hampton and Jameson.
18: And we knew that they were going to be going to other parts of the city. What we were able to do was stop them in their pre-meet location, where they can gather, come up with their plans, and figure out, you know, where they want to take over a street.
17: 9 adults and 4 juveniles taken into custody. Police also seized guns and vehicles. An additional 43 youth arrested, taken to a reunification center after being picked up for curfew violations Friday and Saturday nights. Police say the majority live outside of the city. Illinois Governor Pritzker signed a new safety law today that aims to increase transparency and accountability among AI companies. Carolina Garibay has more.
9: Pritzker says the Artificial Intelligence Safety Measures Act establishes the nation's strongest framework for AI safety, transparency, and accountability.
19: We must protect our people from the dangers of AI while still harnessing the unique potential of the technology. And we're doing it in Illinois with a bipartisan, first and most protective in the nation law.
9: He says the law requires the largest AI developers to create risk mitigation frameworks and undergo mandatory annual independent third-party audits. It also provides protections for whistleblowers and creates confidential channels for employees to report safety risks.
17: From ABC News, Iran this week mourning the death of its former supreme leader killed during the first day of the U.S.-Israeli war with Iran. As far as peace talks, ABC News contributor, former State Department official Colonel Stephen Ganyard says Tehran's bargaining power may be weakening because of the increasing numbers of oil tankers moving through the Strait of Hormuz.
20: Frankly, President Trump can let this go on forever because people don't want to think about the nuclear problem. They're going to say, I don't want my total at the gas pump to be so high. And right now, it's going to come down. And it may come down, and, you know, we could get down into the 60s on a barrel of oil because of this glut. So the Iranian ability to influence this negotiation is going to decrease. We'll see if that makes a difference at the negotiation table.
17: St. Louis native Tim Ream is ready to lead the U.S. men's national soccer team into a World Cup battle against Belgium tonight in Seattle.
21: They can be very ruthless in their, you know, their attack and their finishing. And, you know, that's something that we obviously have to pay attention to.
17: Ream is captain of the U.S. team. He says communication remains high among the squad and expects that to carry over from practice to the game. The Dow from Stiefel is up 93 points to 52,993.
22: We can feel a little bit of a knockback in the humidity pattern thanks to a north-to-northwest flow. Partly sunny skies going through our Monday afternoon. 87 for the high. Tonight, partly cloudy, 68. Pretty nice evening on tap as we drop out of the 80s. Tuesday, sunny, 87 degrees. Tuesday night, clear, 69. Wednesday, sunny and 88. There's a little bit of question, but it does look like the thunderstorm pattern will start to make a comeback later this week. From the Saliga Heating and Cooling Weather Center, I'm meteorologist Dave Murray on 104.1 FM, KMOX.
17: It's a cloudy sky now. Right now, 85 downtown at the Arch, and that's the feels like, too, 85. I'm Michael Calhoun, KMOX News.
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0: taking a long weekend. The rest of us hanging out here. We talked to Ricky at 1:30. Now we've got Bernie Miklas coming up at 2:30. Dave Murray at 3:30. Sweet 16 later on today as well. So busy, busy, normal Monday. And then we'll be all back together on Wednesday. Tomorrow we'll be out with the Cardinals doubleheader. Why don't we do Razor's Edge to kick off this hour?
1: Let's do it, and I'll be the first one to bring it up. I know you boys have been dying to talk about it all day.
0: I've been counting the minutes.
1: It was the big wedding over the weekend. Taylor Swift and Travis Kelce.
0: I forgot about that.
2: I was very into this all weekend.
1: It was interesting to see the information come trickling out, wasn't it?
0: Mm-hmm.
1: Did you see anything about it, Wheels?
0: I was following, too.
2: You didn't see a single thing?
0: Not a single thing.
1: Interesting. Well, did you see that I was wrong? Remember last week I was like, oh, maybe they're not really going to get married at Madison Square Garden. Maybe it's all a diversion. And maybe it'll be the type of thing where at the last minute she's going to like open up tickets to fans and they can buy a ticket and go and be a part of the experience. That didn't happen. They really had their wedding at Madison Square Garden. So, Wheels, you said you didn't see anything about the wedding.
0: I literally know nothing about what went on. I couldn't even tell you if it happened or not.
1: So I guess you don't know who the officiant of the wedding was?
0: I don't. Was it...
1: Yeah, I want you to guess.
0: Was it... Charlie XCX?
1: No, she was not invited.
0: Oh,
1: she and Taylor Swift don't like each other. Yeah,
0: I thought she was friends with everybody.
1: No.
0: Was it Patrick Mahomes?
1: No, but Patrick and Brittany did go to the wedding.
0: All right. Was it the other Mahomes?
2: Jackson Mahomes. It was Pat Mahomes Senior.
1: Exactly the type of reverend person.
0: There's
1: not one.
0: No chance I could name it.
2: The problem is he's thinking too logically.
1: Exactly.
2: He's thinking of people that would make sense.
1: People
2: for
1: who are was like it, related was it to them. It wasn't Eminem. You're
2: that's
1: actually closer.
2: That's
0: oh, really?
2: Closer. That's infinitely closer.
1: Same like age range, I would say.
0: I have no idea.
1: It was Adam Sandler.
0: Oh, for God's sake.
1: Was this
0: a movie? Like, were they shooting a movie?
1: Dude,
0: instead of the wedding singer, it's the wedding marrier?
1: Well, this is how you know she's marrying Travis Kelce, right? Because it's like, I don't think Taylor picked out Adam Sandler. I think maybe Travis was in charge of one thing.
0: Do you think
2: from reports I saw, Adam Sandler is a, quote, good friend of theirs.
0: Okay.
1: Interesting.
0: Do you think he did it like he did the Thanksgiving song? Well, I would kill to hear him do a song like that about the two of them.
1: I would make me gain respect.
0: All right, I wouldn't kill, but I would laugh.
2: Taylor going and hanging out with 60-year-old Adam Sandler. Wonder what they talk about. I guess money.
1: Yeah, they probably really love talking about their money.
2: Being extremely famous.
0: Yeah.
1: So a bunch of people came to the wedding. Notably, Nikki Glaser from St. Louis was an attendee. I don't think she's close with Taylor Swift at all, but she is a Taylor Swift mega fan.
2: She's been very openly a fan.
1: Very vocal fan of Taylor.
0: Okay,
2: I'm guessing these wedding invitations were decided by maybe publicists and not...
1: Well, for some of them, because it was like, really? Like, that person... Like, I'm happy for Nikki Glaser. She is a huge Taylor Swift fan. Mm-hmm. I'm sure it meant a lot to her, but it's like, is that your closest friend and family members, like, showing up? I don't think so. There were a few more like that where it was like, oh, really? They went. Interesting.
2: Then again, Madison Square Garden, a lot of seats to fill.
1: That is true. Maybe they started panicking last minute.
0: They ordered all those dinners. You got to give someone to eat them, right?
2: Uh-huh.
1: Yeah, they're definitely not going to be like reheating those for the next couple of days.
0: Oh, man.
2: Putting a little slice of cake in the freezer.
0: Man, I bet it was good.
1: Oh, man. I don't know anything about the food, and I would very much like to know about the food. So apparently they had to close down a bunch of streets surrounding Madison Square Garden, which that makes me really mad.
0: Don't like that.
1: I don't like that at all. I think people should be able to go about their day-to-day lives. I really don't care if, even if it is the biggest celebrity in the world getting married, like, why are you shutting down? Why are you rerouting the public for your big, dumb party?
0: That's the new movie for Adam Sandler, The Big Dumb Party.
2: Big Dumb Party.
0: And he's the star.
2: Starring Taylor Swift. And that's how they're launching Travis's acting career.
1: Oh, okay. Well, speaking of...
0: It'll be an action movie in the second half.
1: Have you guys seen ads for The Hawk, the new Will Ferrell movie?
0: Mm-mm. No.
1: He's playing a golfer. It's a Netflix movie.
0: Okay.
1: It's basically Talladega Nights, but he plays golf, from what I can tell.
0: That's great.
1: So anyway, that's coming out soon.
0: Good to have new ideas.
1: Something made me think of that for some reason. Anyway, And then there's also a bunch of hubbub around the fact that New Yorkers were asked to conserve energy this weekend because the heat wave was so bad.
0: Right. They were telling people to set their thermostats at 78.
1: Yes.
0: Wow. Which also became a political firestorm because people were like, ah, that's socialism. Like, yeah, they do that in Texas, too.
1: But here's the thing. New Yorkers were asked to curb their electricity use, but then they lit up the Empire State Building blue for Taylor and Travis, and they were like, it's her something blue. So people are pretty mad that it's like, well,
0: so
1: why
0: does
1: she
0: have to pay for that?
1: That's such a good question.
0: Like, why are we paying tax if we're spending? Well, now I'm sure that's probably privately held, the Empire State Building, or is that a public building? It's got to be owned by private ownership, right?
1: I don't know.
2: I would think maybe Empire State might be government owned.
1: Here, somebody work on that and Google that while I continue the wedding story. The another thing that's got people in a heated debate is the fact that obviously they had to have a police presence there because it's Taylor Swift and people are crazy and yada, yada, yada. And all these police officers are working overtime. Apparently, Taylor Swift does have to pay for that, or the venue has to pay for that, and then they will bill Taylor.
0: Right.
1: But I see like conflicting information on that too, as far as like how much does she actually have to pay. I think if the taxpayers are footing one dime of the Taylor Travis wedding, that is an actual travesty. That's terrible.
0: Yeah, the Empire State Building is privately owned.
1: Okay, but it's still like, hey, if we're being asked to conserve energy, like,
0: no,
1: why
0: it's a horrible
1: is it all going to?
0: Yeah,
1: this
0: why are we
1: stupid-
0: doing that? I mean, and the same thing. I know that people complain about this in California, where everybody's told, like, during a drought, hey, don't water your lawn during the day or during these hours or at all, whatever. And you can see the fancy-ass places have green-ass grass, and that's not happening because they're not watering the lawn.
1: Right.
0: You know, golf courses, as an example. I'm sure not all, but I'll bet you the nice ones are still watering, and they're just like, yep, here, check out this finger. I'm going to do what I want.
1: Right. So Arlen King on the stream points out that the Empire State Building changes colors every day due to different events.
0: Cool.
1: Totally get that. And I do think it's neat. I just think if New Yorkers are being told to conserve energy, maybe like everyone should be conserving energy. And maybe we skip the silly theme lights for a couple of nights until the heat wave dies down.
2: Taylor Swift is becoming very unlikable.
1: Well, she's doing some PR when it comes to that, Andrew, because I don't know if you saw this. In the days before the wedding, it was revealed that Taylor and Travis donated $26 million to charities ahead of their wedding.
2: They saw this coming. Well, they saw from a mile away, we're shutting down in a record heat wave. We're going to be shutting down roads in the busiest part of New York City.
1: Well, I mean, I want to be clear. It's great that charity's got $26 million. I had on the show sheet, like, as a joke, I'm like, it should have been $27 million. But no, it's very nice that they did this. But the cynical part of me does think, like, yeah, it's to offset, like, all of the bad press they're going to get around how, I mean, let's...
0: Also,
1: let's,
0: they could have done that without taking up Times Square.
1: Exactly.
0: Like, you could have just... Of all the places in the world you could go, there are plenty of places that would be a lot less disruptive. How many people had 4th of July vacations planned in New York City, you know, for a year and tuck their families and doing all that, and now they're just working around you?
1: Yeah, disruptive is a great word for it. Another thing I kept seeing pointed out, like, continuously online was the fact that they wanted to keep it so private and all the guests are signing an NDA and don't say anything, don't leak us, don't let anyone know what's going on. But you picked one of the most recognizable venues in the biggest city in the United States on 4th of July weekend on the anniversary of the 250th signing of the Declaration of Independence. Like, you kind of picked one of the most high profile days and locations
0: because people are coming in for fireworks into the city and
1: so
0: this is where these people have all jumped the shark.

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1: Next.
2: Dollar dance.
3: Dollar dance is cute because it's like,
2: Don't have money. Yeah,
3: exactly. Yeah. That's what makes it cute and adorable. But at Taylor and Travis's wedding, it's like, you gotta start with 100.
1: Do you think she fired the bouquet out of a t-shirt cannon?
3: Well, then, okay. So there's also just a bunch of fake stuff coming out. Because, yeah, of course, why wouldn't there be? I saw a post earlier today of this woman who claims she caught Taylor Swift's bouquet. Mm-hmm. But the bouquet was like so raggedy looking.
1: Yeah.
3: And everyone's like, oh, this was her bouquet that she chose to throw. And I'm going, it's clearly a very fake story. Like, yeah, why was this lady even there?
1: Did you see all the furniture that she had made for the wedding?
3: No.
1: That all said like TS all over it. And people were like, Taylor Swift had a Taylor Swift themed wedding.
3: Well, she did also, Wheels, I know, I keep saying, like, I don't know if you heard. He's told me repeatedly he doesn't know anything about the wedding.
4: I have not heard.
3: She walked down the aisle to her own song.
4: I don't have a problem with that.
3: Love story.
4: If I made a song that people loved, that's fine.
1: There is actually one thing about the wedding that did make me kind of mad.
3: Let's hear it.
1: And just irony, and that is that Paul McCartney, a member of the Beatles, of course, played I Want to Hold Your Hand for the first time in like 62 years.
3: Oh, you did it for Taylor and Travis.
1: At the Taylor and Travis wedding. And that, you can't help but roll your eyes that one.
4: Don't do it for your Beatles fans who've been fans for 65 years.
3: No.
4: Rich people. That sucks, dude. Sir Paul blew that one.
1: I thought it kind of sucked, too,
4: If you're going to do that, you should play it live for your fans, too. That's a jerk move. Sorry, Sir Paul.
3: Wheels, I think you nailed it when you said they've all reached this point of, like, they have no connection with the common person. And I think they could all take a lie detector test and be like, I had no idea it was going to hit the general public this way.
4: Yeah.
3: I thought everyone would love it.
4: Yeah.
3: They would love my Madison Square Garden.
4: Go ahead and
3: Taylor
4: mess up everybody else's 4th of July plans in the biggest city in the United States. No worries.
3: Well, Taylor and Travis, we wish you the best.
4: Summer is a...
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0: around the fort here on a Monday. Obviously, tomorrow, Cardinals doubleheader. Wednesday, back to normal. You know, I'm trying to think of how many times I left the house this weekend. Because this was an off weekend from coaching, so typically I'm out, you know, on the weekends during the summer months, you know, all day on Saturday, all of or most of the day on Sunday, just kind of the way it works. I left the house yesterday, I think, for the first time since I got home from work Friday to go buy some clothes. And didn't need much. I just need a few things, you know, because I don't, I don't know about you guys, but I don't buy new clothes every year.
1: Me neither.
0: You know, I mean, I might get a couple pairs of shorts every couple years because they tend to last. And I'm not keeping up with latest fashion trends. If you watch the stream, I'm in a t-shirt and jeans every day. Mm-hmm. Like this is that's my norm. And they last, right? They don't really, you know, a black t-shirt doesn't really go out of style. You know, like it's just I'm just neutral. I'm not, you know, following anything. But I needed a few things because some of my shorts are just wearing down and I need some new jeans because they're getting, you know, holey and stuff like that. Only appropriate for Sundays, I guess. When did jeans, like regular old store brand jeans, get so expensive? Like Levi's are $75.
1: It's crazy.
0: I get it. I know there are like $500 jeans out there. I get it. I'm okay with paying to get some because they last, right? Buying some, I didn't buy those. I bought a different brand that were a little less expensive, but even the ones I bought that were a little less, I tend to be a Lee jeans guy. It was like $60 a pair. Now they had a sale, so you know, like everything. I was at Kohl's. Everything at Kohl's is always on sale. You never pay anything. Mm-hmm. You never pay full price for anything there. Everything's always discounted. Like when did normal regular like just regular old jeans become $75? Mm-hmm. I feel like it wasn't that long ago that it was about $40.
1: Oh, dude, I feel the same way. I like shopping at Target. For many years, I was like totally fine buying Target's clothes because it was like, I got it from Target. It was cheap. It was cute and it was cheap. Target still has plenty of cute things, but now they're at a price point where I'm like, if I'm going to spend $45 on a dress,
0: get something somewhere else.
1: Yeah, I'm going to go to like a legit like clothing store and not somewhere where it's like, oh, well, you know, 30 other women in my area have the same dress because we all went and got it from Target. It is just crazy how expensive some of these things are getting.
0: And it's not like, okay, look, it's not a bad investment because jeans, you can wear them all the time to most anything. They last for years and years. Well, they're not going to fall apart, you know, in a year. You're going to get, I think every pair of jeans I have, the ones I'm replacing now that are starting to get a little holey in the where the seams are, because just you know they wear out. They're probably 10 years old, so they last. It's not really a major complaint. I feel like I time warped. Like from the last time I bought jeans, I was like, oh yeah, they're like 35, 40, and now they're 75.
1: It's rough out there, man.
0: Nuts. But we got money for fireworks.
1: Yeah, for sure. But then it's also like how you, I don't know if you're like me, Wheels, but I will spend $60 on a meal. No problem. I never regret it. I never think about it ever again. That was delicious. That was something I experienced for like 30 minutes.
0: Yep.
1: But then it's like a pair of jeans that I'm going to wear 100 times. I'm like, I don't know.
0: I never hesitate on those things. Mm-hmm. Like I know, you know, like recently we just had to do, you know, air conditioner and all that stuff for the house. Yeah, it sucks, but I also know I'm not going to have to do it again for 20 years.
1: Yeah.
0: So you're like, all right, I know it sucks. It's a big bill, but probably not going to have to do this again for a long time. Maybe not have to do it ever if I'm in the house that long. So,
1: you know, there you go.
0: I feel like jeans are a pretty great investment, though.
1: They are.
0: Like, if I'm going to, if I had to, like, okay, everything price doubles, I probably still have no hesitation paying for jeans. If I had to pay $200 for jeans, I'm like, oh. It's probably gonna last me 10 years. So
2: don't tell them that.
0: I know. I mean, let's put it this way: if they thought they could do that, they would do that. If they thought they were already able to do that, they would do it. So it's not like they should make the price of jeans more affordable because you can get cheaper jeans. They won't last very long. They're a little cheaper made, but I was just surprised at the seemingly quick change, but maybe it wasn't quick. Maybe I just haven't looked in so long that it just was like, whoop.
1: Kevin goes into a store for the first time in 8 years.
0: Yeah. I mean, I'm not going to lie. I don't remember the last time I went into a store to buy. I had to buy a dress shirt. I don't know.
2: You had to buy a dress
0: like last fall. So, I mean, I went into a store to do that, like a shirt and a jacket. But like for normal stuff, I've just been buying it online. Because I know what fits and I know what ones I like, right? I order the same jeans from the, you know, I can order them on Amazon or I can order the same t-shirts that I get from the online t-shirt companies. So I don't usually do that. It was a little bit of a wake-up call. Like, I didn't know Levi's was so highbrow. I thought those were the working man jeans.
1: Did you get Kohl's cash, though?
0: Whenever
1: you checked it. There you go. See, it all comes back.
0: I got like 30 bucks in Kohl's cash.
1: You go get another half.
0: Which pays for all those discounts. I'm going to go get one leg of a jean.
1: It's 227. 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
2: Here's Dave Murray's weather forecast.
6: We can feel a little bit of a knockback in the humidity pattern thanks to a north to northwest flow. Partly sunny skies going through our Monday afternoon. 87 for the high. Tonight, partly cloudy, 68. Pretty nice evening on tap as we drop out of the 80s. Tuesday, sunny, 87 degrees. Tuesday night, clear, 69. Wednesday, sunny and 88. There's a little bit of question, but it does look like the thunderstorm pattern will start to make a comeback later this week. From the Saliga Heating and Cooling Weather Center, I'm meteorologist Dave Murray on 104.1 FM KMOX.
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10: Man, I love this place. I've been surfing here since I was a kid. 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

0: and that means it's time for us to visit with our pal, Bernie Miklas. Hey, Bern, how's it going this week?
1: I'm doing good, Wheels. Good to be back with you.
0: Man, we got so much to cover, and I don't think we have enough time to do it, but we're going to try. Where do you want to start? You want to start with the weekend in Chicago? Do you want to start with the All-Star game? Where would you like to start?
1: Oh, I don't care. I thought the Cardinals had a good road trip.
0: Yeah,
1: the whole thing.
0: It was great.
1: 4-2. You know, Atlanta, I know Atlanta's been struggling, and so the Cardinals did what they had to do by winning 2 out of 3. But the thing of it is, when the Cardinals went into Chicago, the Cubs were the hottest team, and they had the best record in baseball since June 11th. I think they were 15-4, something like that. And for them to go in there and womp them the way they did the first two games and didn't play their best game yesterday. But, anytime you go into Chicago and face a really hot team that's been scoring a ton of runs and you shut them down for the first 2 days, you pocket a win in both first two games, you take 2 out of 3. I'm not going to complain about too much. Probably complain about nothing, actually.
0: No, you can't. Because what we've talked about this before, like every time they've faced these kind of challenging spots, they've done all right, either all right or better than all right. And then there's a little fallback, but that's kind of the nature of the beast. What we got to find out now is essentially what happens for the next 3 weeks, right? Because last year was a similar position. If you can avoid, what did they lose, Bernie? Was it 17 or 18 out of 25 coming out of
1: this time
0: of year?
1: Yeah, right around there. Yep.
0: If you could just be around 500 during that time, you're in it. You're solid to be competitive.
1: Yeah, absolutely. And I don't know what that's going to mean for the trade deadline, but the thing of it is, Wheels, I think you kind of agree with this. There's really nothing to talk about at this point until we see, first of all, there's two things. We'll check like a week coming out of the All-Star break, you know, how the Cardinals play the first week back or whatever. And then we just wait and see. I mean, I just laugh at all the speculation. People going bananas like around the clock, you know. Oh, Bloom's going to do this. Bloom's going to do that. Bloom's not going to do this. He's not going to. How do we know exactly what he's going to do? I mean, we have a pretty good idea about a couple of things, but, just everybody quit making up fantasy trades. It'll never happen. That's all.
0: Right.
1: Mr. Grouch here says that.
0: Well, look, it's not a matter of the discussion never being a thing. It will be, but it's going to be another 3 or 4 weeks before we have enough information to go, do they buy? Because one thing we would say two things are true, Bern. No big fire sale and no big crazy buy where you're going to give up some of your top prospects for a big name. Like you probably can rule out those two things, but anything else is to be determined by how they perform.
1: Yeah, and I listen. If I were to make a wager on it, not for much money, but if I were to make a wager on it, I would still bet on Chaim Bloom trading Dustin May and Lars Nootbaar, but. Obviously I could be wrong about one or both of them. I mean, who knows? Again, back to my point, I'm going to practice what I preach. Who knows? I think I have an idea, but that doesn't mean I know with any kind of certainty.
0: Right. So the deadline stuff we'll address at a later date, but obviously their level of play determines all of that. And you know, look, this week's been good. You got a rough week this week. Not just because it's good teams, right? But it's 5 and 4 days against Milwaukee and then 3 and 3 days. So, I mean, you got 8 games in 7 days and then you get a little break for most of the guys. But the challenge in this is partly who you're playing, but it's also the practicality of that many games in a short amount of time.
1: Absolutely. And, you know, I was looking at Milwaukee today, a bunch of things for something I'm going to try to write, after we, you know, are done talking, here on the Dave Glover Show. I just think this is funny since the start of the 2018 season. And keep in mind, the Brewers are a really small market, also a small payroll team. Here are the NLs. I'll just give you the bottom line. The National League Central standing since the start of the 2018 season. Milwaukee's obviously in first place. The Cardinals are in second place, 61 games behind the Brewers.
0: Wow.
1: The Cubs are third place, 72 games behind the Brewers. The Reds are next, 131 games behind the Brewers. And the Pirates are a cool 170 games behind the Brewers. Mm. Yeah, the Reds 131 and the Pirates 170 behind the Brewers.
0: Man.
1: Isn't it amazing how this team continues to dominate this division?
0: Yeah.
1: It's not so amazing when we stop and pause and just state the obvious. Until somebody else proves otherwise, they have the smartest front office operation in the NL Central. There's no question about it. I think Heim Bloom's going to close the gap.
0: Sure.
1: But will he close the gap to the point where the Cardinals will overtake the Brewers? Because with Matt Arnold running their baseball operation, this guy's proven that he can, you know, he's like a five-tool player of like front office executives.
0: Yeah.
1: I mean, he can beat you in any number of ways.
0: Yeah, and it's not like they have high draft picks because you're in first place every year.
1: Yeah.
0: You know, it's not like you're getting top 10 picks. Jackson Chourio is just a great, you know, international find. And same with some of these guys. Wait till people see this kid, Jesus Mate, who's now the number one prospect in baseball.
1: Yeah.
0: You know, they've got talent coming out their ears, and it's not because they've been picking at the top of the draft.
1: And he doesn't hesitate to trade guys away either.
0: No.
1: You know,
0: yeah.
1: Right?
0: No doubt about
1: it. It's kind of interesting because I always try to advise people, if you want to find out how the Cardinals are going to do business, just pay attention to the Milwaukee Brewers, because Matt Arnold and Heim Bloom work together. They know each other very well, and they both have the same philosophies, and they're very, very smart philosophies. Now, can Matt Arnold hold Heim Bloom off? Because Heim Bloom, again, will get the Cardinals closer to the Brewers. You know, I don't have a timetable, but that's why I kind of just, I don't know how to put it. You know, there's this dread, there's this fear, there's this concern. You know, he's going to trade Newt Barr. He's going to trade he's going to trade Dustin May. All the players the Brewers have drafted off their team, like a Cy Young Award winner, Corbin Burns.
0: Yeah.
1: Like Freddie Peralta. I mean, I could go on and on and on. They've traded all kinds of star players. Devin Williams, and they don't even flinch.
0: No, they traded Josh Hader. I mean, they just keep on moving.
1: And it's okay to do that. If it's going to make you better, it's okay to do that.
0: Totally agree. All right, let's talk about the All-Star game for a second, but just specifically, you know, the Cardinals involved in this, because great to see Jordan Walker rewarded for such a great season. I mean, by all measures, Byrne, like advanced and just more traditional, he is an All-Star. I mean, there's just no question about it. He's one of the top 10, 12 hitters in the National League, one of the top 20 or 25 overall in Major League Baseball. Great to see him rewarded, but I am pretty bummed that Weatherholt's not there. He belongs.
1: Well, yeah, I did a video on it, 22-minute video on that. You can go, people can go look at it, STL Sports Central. I kept it moving, so it won't take up money or time. Listen, if I went to any, you know, reasonable person and I said, listen, I know you don't follow, you know, all these teams all the time, but what if I told you there's a player, he plays second base, and first of all, he's the number one second baseman in terms of all-around quality in Major League Baseball. He's at number one. You can go to FanGraphs and look at it. He's number one. Okay, that sounds good, the person would say. And they say, okay, let me tell you something else. In the National League, since we're talking about the National League All-Star team, this player, this position player, is number three among all position players in the National League for all-around quality. Wow. Okay, and let's go over let's use the baseball reference model for the entire major leagues, mm-hmm. right? He's the number five position player at Baseball Reference, and he's the number sixth position player at FanGraphs. So you have a guy that's the top second baseman. It's not even close. He's either the fifth best position player, the majors, or the sixth best, and he's the third best in the National League. Does that sound like an all-star?
0: Yeah.
1: The answer would be, well, unless you're cuckoo, yeah, that sounds like an all-star.
0: Yeah.
1: So I'm not sure why this guy has slipped through the cracks. And you know what makes me laugh a little bit? They're going nuts in Milwaukee. They're going absolutely nuts in Milwaukee because Bryce Terang's not on the team. Listen,
0: yeah.
1: Bryce Terang's a really good player. Don't get me wrong.
0: Mm-hmm.
1: But you know what they're basing it on? This sort of backs up our point about how Weatherholt's overlooked, right? You know what the Milwaukee media is basing it on? They're saying, look at where Terang ranks and wins above replacement in the major leagues. Look at where he ranks, blah, blah, blah. Yeah, he ranks below Weatherholt. You know, it's like, man, if you're gonna make a stand to prove that your guy belongs on the All-Star team, don't tout a statistic that the Cardinals second baseman kicks his butt in. Okay,
0: yeah.
1: That's probably not a good way to go.
0: No, I agree with you, and I love Bryce Terang. He deserves to go too, but. I know they have only a certain number of guys that can fit. I get it. That's why I don't want to get overly concerned with it. I'm not going to have a fit about it. But there's no question that J.J. Weatherholt should be an All-Star. There's no question.
1: Yeah.
0: I mean, even if you wanted to zoom out and you look at this, his current pace, he's on pace for a 2020 season and a Gold Glove as a rookie.
1: Yeah, no doubt.
0: That's even if you just want to be as simple and old school as you can. And when you dig in even more, as you pointed out, you know, outs above average, defensive runs saved, fielding run value, base running value, overall offensive performance, like all of it. Like this is what we talk about with an all around baseball player.
1: No, that's right. He's the only second baseman in the majors who's in the top five in terms of fielding run value, base running value, and offensive value. I mean, so he truly does it all. Like you say, well, he can do it all. He can do it all. So he's fun to watch too. And it's scary to think about how great he's really going to be. He's just about great now.
0: Yeah.
1: You know, and he's still learning. And it's not out of the realm of possibility. Not at all, if he stays healthy, that he would break Albert Pujols' record for the best wins above replacement mark by a rookie in franchise history. You know?
0: Yeah, that'd
1: be remarkable. He's actually on pace to do it. I don't know if he'll get there, but he's on pace to do it.
0: It's crazy. All right, Bernie, we're almost out of time. I'm doing this a real big disservice, but any thoughts on U.S. and Belgium tonight?
1: I like the U.S. side because I think – listen, first of all, they're in Seattle, and it's an amazing home field advantage for them. They got the whole nation behind them. They can feel it. They got a great coach, absolutely great coach. They're getting their striker back for this game, the controversial red card rescinded and all that. People can debate that. I don't care about it. He's back. The only thing, Belgium is an experienced side. But Belgium is kind of like a sleeping giant. They've been stagnant. They haven't been that impressive.
0: Yeah.
1: In the World Cup, because some of their guys are older now and they just don't have the jets. But I don't know, maybe this red card controversy and you know, all of a sudden, you know, the U.S. getting their striker back, maybe that'll give these guys some extra motivation. I think Belgium's dangerous. And I also think all the pressure in the world, so to speak, is on the U.S. And sometimes, you know, that kind of pressure, it can hurt you a little bit. So let's see. But I like them to win.
0: Yeah, it'd be a great test because you're right. The soccer world is really unhappy with the decision to suspend the suspension. And that probably going to add, although hopefully elite athletes will just tune all that out. But
1: right.
0: Obviously you never know. But I'm looking forward to it because this is where in the World Cup and in soccer where I start to get in is when you get into the elimination in World Cups. And not that the other doesn't matter, but this is where it gets more fun.
1: No, I'm with you. Yeah. I'm with you. Listen, this has been a great World Cup. There have been some insane matches.
0: Yeah.
1: That England-Mexico match last night was absolutely insane. It was riveting. I mean, I even got nervous pausing it to go to the bathroom because I'm like, well, suppose something happens. Like when I come back and the pause thing didn't work and I missed it, you know. Just great theater.
0: Well, enjoy it tonight. We got that and the Cardinals game and a whole bunch of other baseball in there. Enjoy all of that. And in the meantime, Byrne, tell us about our friends at Saliga.
1: Yeah, you got it. Saliga Heating and Cooling is a Daikin Comfort dealer. 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I love it. I mean, what does that tell you about it, man? It tells you, number one, they got to be great at what they do, right? You don't last 100 years in a competitive industry like this. 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Because if you're not... 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

0: our friend Rachel. Because we talked all those sports and I have not brought up Wimbledon once.
1: It's okay.
0: I feel bad about it.
1: Well, you know what, Wheels? I actually have a ton of anxiety surrounding Wimbledon because all of these WTA players that I really love are advancing to the quarterfinals and now they're going to be like playing each other.
0: So you got to figure out who your favorites of your favorites are. Do you root for anyone or do you just not root for anyone and be like, I'm cool with whoever?
1: Well, the person I would really love to see win Wimbledon overall would be Coco Gauff. She is my favorite tennis player. I love her.
0: Do you know she has
1: girl.
0: A younger brother that's about to be drafted in baseball?
1: I do know he's going to... He plays for Mizzou, correct? Mm-hmm. I mean, that's really cool. She is amazing. Their whole family seems amazing just from what I know about them. She has a great head on her shoulders. From what I understand, it's her and her two brothers and her parents are just like, you guys have to play a sport. You get to pick your sport, but you have to play. And they have at least two kids who are really, really good at
0: Pretty
1: what they've
0: crazy.
1: Chosen to do. So I would love to see Coco win. But then it's like, I love my other girls too. And I feel like when we're playing the Sweet 16 and it's like Rush versus one of the other bands that Skip likes and he gets like all anxious. He's like, yeah. I don't want to be the one to break the tie. I'm like, this is how I feel. So I'm just going to be like a nervous wreck this week seeing how all of this shakes out.
0: Are you guys old enough to get the Sophie's Choice reference?
1: Oh, yeah.
0: Okay.
1: Yeah.
0: And that because I'm barely old enough to really get that. Like, I was a kid when that was a movie. I know it was a book before that, right?
1: I'm not sure.
0: But, yeah, mom has to choose between her kids. That's Rach watching Wimbledon in the quarters.
1: It's almost as if they said, hey, you just get to pick who advances. I'm like, okay, here's all my faves. And now they're all ending up in the quarterfinals. I'm just like, oh, my gosh.
0: So could anybody fall off the faves list by making you angry with their antics or their performance? You don't seem like a bandwagon fan. You seem like just
1: really.
0: A chill fan.
1: Not really. I mean, I like my girl. Naomi Osaka is playing really well. And you know I've talked about her a lot on the show, Wheels. And you know I'm like hard on her because she does a lot of like...
0: It's all about the drama.
1: Silly things. Yeah, it just gets really dramatic with Naomi. However, I say it every time I talk about her. I love her. I want to see her succeed and I want to see her overcome like all of the mental hangups she has and all the distractions she has. She has been playing awesome and she took down the world number one, Aryna Sabalenka, this weekend. It was really incredible to see. She was cool as a cucumber the whole time. It was just it's just nice to see. The thing I love about tennis, particularly women's tennis, is I feel like, and I'm going to get like way too parasocial, but since it's an individual sport, you feel like you get to know their personalities and their character just from the way they're handling various things on the court. And there are few things more satisfying than seeing someone identify the problem and work out that problem all by themselves. Like, yeah, they can get a little bit of coaching,
0: but you still have to do it yourself.
1: Yes.
0: Right. I mean, you can get the assistance in how, but you have to do it.
1: Yeah. And it's just one of my favorite things is to see someone like butting up against this problem. And then it's like, okay, all I have to do is go back to square one. I need to calm down, go back to basics and just focus on what I know how to do. That's why you see so many crash outs in tennis is because from what I understand, it is really difficult to get back to that like zen mental place once you've lost it and then people start freaking out.
0: But that's been my experience in any sport.
1: Right.
0: I mean, it's the same. Like you could be going along and like in baseball, the cliche is like some days when you're hitting, the pitch looks like a beach ball being thrown at you and other days it looks like an aspirin. Mm-hmm. It's the same ball. But for whatever reason, in different days, it just does not. You can't see it some days, and other days you see it and like, oh man, I'm gonna kill that thing.
1: Man, so Coco is the one who I would like to see win the whole thing. Her match yesterday was incredible because usually there's no clock with tennis, but at Wimbledon they make you stop playing at 11 p.m. So they were gonna suspend the match if she couldn't like get it done on time. She was able to win enough games, and then the first thing she does is she points.
0: So they have
1: fake
0: a limit
1: watch.
0: For how late they can go.
1: They do for only for Wimbledon. Like
0: so at Wimbledon,
1: any
0: you
1: other
0: can
1: slam.
0: Go too late. But I was seeing these stories from Cooperstown for these 12-year-old baseball players. They were playing at 2 a.m.
1: Oh my gosh!
0: What are we doing?
1: That's insane.
0: Even the pros know not to do that.
2: Hey, it's Jen Hatmaker. Here's what I've learned in midlife: joy isn't the reward you earn after all the work is done. Joy is the work. That's what this new series on For the Love is all about. The sacred, yes. It's choosing delight, rest, and pleasure on purpose. Because saying yes to yourself, that's the thing that finally lets you fill your table with everybody else. 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
3: Tell you guys about my friend Susanelle Ward. Susan's there for you if you're going to be getting divorced or if you are divorced and someone is taking you back. It's called a modification. And that used to be, about a third of the cases I would get, that you get divorced and you have all your paperwork and then either someone leaves something out. We didn't say who's going to pay for college. We didn't say this. We didn't say that. Or, something changes. They hit the lottery. They married a multimillionaire. They lost their job. I am disabled now. Anything involving you and a divorce, whether you're heading to it or it's in your rearview mirror, but it seems to be rearing its head again, you can't do better than Susanelle Ward. As I always say, talk to your best friend, talk to your pastor, talk to your priest, talk to a counselor, but you haven't done what you need to do until you've spoken to a really, really good divorce attorney, and that's Susan. She has offices all over Missouri, 314-783-9400, stlfamilylaw.com.
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14: At 3 o'clock, we've got 85 degrees, a cloudy sky downtown at the Arch. More than 3 dozen juveniles taken into custody by St. Louis police on the first weekend of the expanded curfew.
15: The youth curfew for downtown and downtown west is a response to unruly teen takeovers. Speaking on KMOX's Total Information AM, Mitch McCoy with the St. Louis Police Department says 41 juveniles were picked up by police on July 4th.
16: The majority of the teens live outside St. Louis City. Only 11 of the teens victims detained on July 4th actually reside in the city of St. Louis.
15: Eight were found in possession of illegal fireworks. The teens were taken to a reunification center. Parents or guardians were required to pick them up and receive citations. The curfew is in effect through Labor Day. Megan Lynch, KMOX News.
14: Police also broke up an advertised street takeover in South City, arresting nine adults, seizing nine vehicles, and taking four juveniles to the reunification center. The St. Louis Fire Department responded to 603 incidents between 8 a.m. July 4th and 8 a.m. July 5th. Firefighters dealt with 68 fires, including dumpster, rubbish, building or garage, and vehicle fires. Well, that might sound like a lot of fires, but it's actually 72 fewer than last year. Missouri voters could face a new requirement when registering to vote under a congressional election bill backed by the president. Secretary of State Denny Hoskins tells MissouriNet the proposal's biggest impact in Missouri would be requiring proof of U.S. citizenship to vote.
17: Currently, all you have to do is check a box that says you're a citizen, but you actually don't have to provide any proof that you're a citizen. It's very easy to get your birth certificate. Many people have their passport. A real ID would be considered a suitable form of identification in many cases as well.
14: The SAVE Act would require proof of U.S. citizenship, like a birth certificate, passport, or naturalization papers, to register to vote and would end online voter registration. The legislation has cleared the U.S. House and is awaiting action in the Senate. From ABC News, President Trump says FIFA...
18: Trump said he'd never even heard of a red card.
19: They say you can't play. That's very unfair.
20: Trump says he called the head of FIFA, Gianni Infantino, and asked him to review the decision to disqualify American striker Phelan Balogun.
19: All I did was ask for a review. I didn't say you have to do this.
20: He shrugs off the protests from Belgium, saying if the Belgians beat the Americans at full strength, they can be really proud.
19: The other way, if they beat us... I say it was rigged.
20: Stephen Portnoy, ABC News, Washington.
14: Microsoft announced layoffs and a reorganization plan for its video game platform. ABC's Brian Clark.
21: Microsoft is cutting 4,800 jobs amid slumping financial performance. The company says that while jobs are not being replaced by AI, AI is changing the way the work gets done. Hit hard, Microsoft's Xbox. It's cutting 1,600 jobs today, 3,200 through the fiscal year. Xbox CEO Asha Sharma says the business is not healthy and that the company's going to restructure.
14: Let's get an update now of the St. Louis Business Index. We take you to Stiefel and Scott Bedell. Scott.
22: Thank you, Michael. Good afternoon, everyone. The blue chips broke the 53,000 level for the first time ever, but the other stock indexes had even better performance. At the closing bell, the Dow Jones Industrial Average had gained 156 points, or 0.3% to 53,056. The Standard & Poor's 500 index higher by 0.3%. The 1,005 jumped 1.1% to finish at 26,121. Locally, the Bloomberg St. Louis Stock Index also higher on the day, finishing up 0.7% at 1,726. Helping that index to move higher, Stifel Financial added 2.5% at $75.09. ESCO Technologies up a little less than 3% at $342.55. Boeing gained 3.5%. They finish at $234.54. On the downside, Anheuser-Busch down 2.4% at $79.38, while Post Holdings lost 4.5%. They finish at 88.5. For KMOX, this has been Scott Bedell from Stifel Financial, member SIPC and New York Stock Exchange. 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
23: We can feel a little bit of a knockback in the humidity pattern thanks to a north-to-northwest flow. Partly sunny skies going through our Monday afternoon. 87 for the high. Tonight, partly cloudy, 68. Pretty nice evening on tap as we drop out of the 80s. Tuesday, sunny, 87 degrees. Tuesday night, clear, 69. Wednesday, sunny and 88. There's a little bit of question, but it does look like the thunderstorm pattern will start to make a comeback later this week. From the Saliga Heating and Cooling Weather Center, I'm meteorologist Dave Murray on 104.1 FM, KMOX.
14: At the moment, downtown at the Arch, cloudy sky, 85 degrees. I'm Michael Calhoun, KMOX News.
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0: long halfway through today. Dave extending the holiday weekend. We'll all be off the show tomorrow with the doubleheader against the Brewers, and then back to normal on Wednesday. That's how it is. What do you guys think? Happy hour? Should we do a little DGS happy hour here?
1: I would like to, but my topic isn't really happy per se.
0: Well, that's not really a requirement.
1: Well, it's interesting for sure.
0: I think we've all brought up things that are very unhappy.
1: That's true. Well, mine is a Canadian boy, age 11, passed away from rabies after waking up to a bat on his face.
0: What?
1: Yeah. So the child was on a village to. The child was on a visit to a cottage in Ontario with his family and sleeping, having a cottage vacation, wakes up and there's a bat on his whole face. And he started freaking out and swatted the bat away. And his father caught the bat in a pot and released it outside. And they didn't immediately seek medical attention because he didn't have any visible injuries. And they were like, oh, this bat seems fine. Let's just let him go back out into the wild. But 19 days later, this 11-year-old boy began experiencing numbness and swelling on his face. They took him to get emergency care, and they're trying to diagnose his symptoms. And they, you know, they put him on antiviral medication. But it turns out that it was, you know, rabies. Kind of got to get a hold on that pretty quickly from what I understand.
0: Oh, yeah.
1: And the child ended up passing away. I guess the moral of the story is if you come in contact with a bat.
0: Really?
1: Any wild
0: animal that, I mean, you know, look, I don't know. I know that the disease is transmitted through bites, but that can also be just saliva, right? Like, not just necessarily through an open wound, although I guess it, because they said he had no visible injuries.
1: Well, this is saying that any direct human contact with a bat.
0: So, I mean, I don't think it's a bite only. Right. I do think that there's some misinformation. I think people believe that, oh, I didn't get bit.
1: Yes.
0: Yeah.
1: But yeah, infection is pretty much always fatal once you start to develop symptoms. So if you come in contact with a bat this summer, just please go get yourself checked out immediately. That being said, rabies infections are rare, especially in Canada. They have only had 28 human deaths from rabies since 1924. So that's pretty good.
0: Yeah, that is pretty great.
1: Condolences to the family of this 11-year-old boy. What a horrible, horrible story.
0: Yeah, you wouldn't, I mean, just thinking about it, just normally, you just, if you're not bitten, you may not think to get checked.
1: Mm-hmm.
0: And yeah, that's a tough one.
1: Man,
0: because I understand, like, how many people are thinking ahead. Well, my kid didn't get bit. I'm going to save this bat and I'm going to take it to the vet so they can check it. I mean, who knows?
1: And I mean, maybe he's a tougher kid than I would have been. I would have wanted to go to the hospital if a bat was like within a foot of me. I'm scared. Let's go. But maybe it wasn't like a super traumatic experience for the kid. Maybe it was just like, whoa, get this bat off me.
0: I mean, that would be a hell of a thing to wake up to anything on your face.
1: Yeah, exactly.
0: I mean, the cutest little bird in the world. Exactly. You'd be like, why is it on my face?
1: Why are you trying to smother me? Please,
0: because when you wake
1: that.
0: Up, you're not clear-headed.
1: Right.
0: You're just, you know, he's like, blah, blah, blah.
2: Well, you know, it could be a vampire.
0: Yeah, I know.
1: You got to go get checked out for vampire disease as well.
0: It's a vampire.
2: Could be a vampire.
1: Maybe he wanted to be. All right, now I'm just being disrespectful. Never mind.
2: Yeah, you're right. I felt a little like I did that too with the vampire
1: thing.
2: Like, I feel
1: kind of
2: bad.
1: On the bit,
2: yeah.
1: I'm like, well, he did die.
2: I know. Because when Kevin was like, "Oh, it's not a vampire," I was like, "Oh, it's the kid." And it's, no. Whoops. Sorry. Sorry, y'all.
1: What's the other topics we're going to talk about?
0: Yeah, Andrew, you got anything you want to throw in a happy hour?
2: Nah, what do you got?
0: I just threw it in there, man. That was it. That was it.
2: No, I mean, I got something if you want it. It's not good. We can talk about it.
0: I'm not going to be enthusiastic about it.
1: I hate that stuff. It's like, you don't even want to hang out.
0: Stuff, but you don't even want to hear my stuff.
2: You don't want to hear my topic. Everyone's just going to stop listening. It's just talking about Tilly Norwood again.
1: What? Oh, Tilly.
2: You know Tilly, right, Kevin?
0: No, I don't know Tilly Norwood.
2: So Tilly Norwood is I believe she's the first AI actress to be billed as such, and I think she's got like an agency, right? Which makes, I mean, it hurts my brain to even say things like this because she doesn't have an agency because she doesn't exist. But she is going to be I guess she is going to be starring in her first movie, where she's going to be the star. It's going to be a it's going to be a dramedy, I believe.
1: Oh boy!
2: Yeah, it's a dramedy, which is set in the Tillyverse, which is her own special universe. Usually, you have to be Taylor Swift to have that kind of treatment, but Tilly's got it, and she's going to. It's going to be about. Her trying to, I think, fall in love as an AI or something like that.
1: I don't under...
0: We just jumped off the stupidest cliff of all time with this. Who in the world would go see that?
1: Well, that's what I'm truly wondering. I really don't want to pass judgment.
2: Do it.
1: But...
2: Don't forget, she doesn't exist.
1: Well, no. I don't care about Tilly. I just don't understand who is a fan of Tilly. Like, who looks at this AI-created being and goes, like, I like her. I want to go see her film. For me, I see her picture. I go, oh, that's a pretty girl. Oh, she's AI. Okay. Yep. And then I just never think about it ever again. Why would I want to go see her act in a movie? I'd rather see an actual actor.
2: So here's my theory. This is by and for the exact same...
0: Incels?
2: No, it's by and for the exact same, like, 40 people, and that is people who think that they can make a lot of money off of AI technology. You know, sometimes on this show, we will do, like, a topic or a subject or whatever, and, you know, we'll think to ourselves, like, there's a lot of people watching and listening to us right now, and they're like, nah, we don't care, this is for us, we're having fun, this is just for us. And I bet they like it, too, whether you guys out there listening like it or not. And I think that's what's happening with certain things in the AI sphere, namely stuff like Tilly Norwood. I think it is the same, like, it's by people who run AI companies for people who also run AI companies.
1: Yeah, but then,
2: it will,
1: like,
2: not be enjoyed or consumed by anyone outside of that tech space. And that is people, why something like this will ultimately fail.
0: But there are people that are downloading AI songs by the millions. And I don't get
1: Mike
0: that either.
1: Elam like, is like 900,000 like
2: the minute,
1: of them.
2: Mike Elam's the number one fan.
0: I mean, like, the minute.
1: Sorry, Mike.
0: If I heard a song on TikTok, and I'm like, guy, kind of like that song. I like the beat to it. It was a heavy song, you know, my kind of song. And as soon as I looked up the creator and saw that it was AI, I'm like, done.
1: Right.
0: I don't want to listen to it anymore because it there that.
2: He's like, Tilly Norwood's got quite a scream.
0: The fact that it's not real is what loses me. Like, I don't think we should lose sight of reality. And that's what you're doing with all of these AI creations as, quote unquote, artists. They're not an artist. It's an algorithm. Creativity is not just taking all the information in the world and regurgitating it. It's doing something new with it by a human being. That's what art is. Art is not created by computers. It can still look cool. It can still be a thing. You're like, ah, that's not bad. I'd put that. Because, look, we all have things in our houses over time that aren't really, quote unquote, art, right? Like, you put a picture up, it's mass produced. Yeah, it's art to a degree, but it's not like fine art, right?

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1: Oh, no, I'm interested in your theory.
2: No, it's
1: I
2: just
1: look at the situation and I just go, I just don't understand. I'm with Wheels. I just don't understand the appeal of becoming invested in a person that's not a real person.
2: And I could be wrong, but my theory is just that there isn't a demand. My theory is that they are doing this.
1: They're just pushing it on us.
2: They're pushing it. Yeah, they're pushing it out, not because anybody asked for it, but because they decided they wanted to. Idea being that what they want is a future where there are no more actors because those cost money. There are no more sets because sets cost money. There are no more production crews because those cost money. Instead, you can make a movie that makes a bunch of money by just typing Tilly Norwood goes to Washington into a computer and waiting 20 minutes until it gives you a movie called Tilly Norwood goes to Washington. And then you, if that movie makes $1 million in the theaters, then you pocket 100% of that profit.
3: This stupid bot has 154,000 followers on Instagram.
2: Because she's pretty.
3: But she's fake. She's nothing. She's nothing. She's a bunch of zeros and ones.
1: Oh, I just...
2: Lots of people. I think lots of people are actually fake, Kevin.
3: Well, yeah.
2: They makes you think.
3: Fake.
2: Makes you think, though.
3: Makes you think.
1: So, funnily enough, I just asked Google, who, you know, has AI mode. I said, who likes Tilly Norwood? Google says, Tilly Norwood is a AI-generated actress, blah, blah, blah. It doesn't answer my question. So I said, are real people fans of her? No, Tilly Norwood does not have a traditional organic fan base of real people who love her for her art. Her public reception is overwhelmingly negative, and her fandom is mostly a mix of professional curiosity and morbid fascination. Interesting.
3: Yeah.
1: So I think Andrew is 100% right.
3: It wouldn't be very difficult for big tech companies to generate bots to make their tech thing seem popular.
1: Mm-hmm.
3: Right?
2: Yeah, it'd be the easy. I mean, honestly,
3: like literally the easiest thing in the world to do.
2: Yeah, honestly, like we can do that. There are websites you can go to and you can pay, you know, hey, I want 248 viewers on my live stream or, you know, hypothetically.
3: Yeah, you can definitely pay for that.
2: Mm-hmm.
3: Yeah. I mean, I know there are people that got caught doing that, right? Like famous people that got caught boosting their numbers with fake bots, and they actually lost sponsors because of it, because those people were giving them money based on the idea that real people were following them.
1: Ah, man, you got to love 2026. Every day, it's something new we got to be worried about.
3: Dumber and dumber.
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0: I guess we can just continue with happy hour here on DGS. Take it up to the bottom of the hour. Dave Murray's going to join us after 3:30 and get the latest on how this week's going to look. Then, of course, we have our Sweet 16 in the 4 o'clock hour. So lots going on tonight here on DGS. And, of course, after DGS, we have Redbird Rush Hour and then Cardinals baseball as they open a 5-game series against the Milwaukee Brewers tonight, 6:45 for the first pitch. So I saw this story yesterday, you guys, and I'm curious if this has hit you guys the way that it's hitting other people, but I'm not sure I fully get it because I don't feel like I've had this experience. But Netflix appears to be dramatically losing audience when they go from season 1 to season 2 of any of their shows. So a show will come out, season 1 is wildly popular, people love it, and then when they launch season 2, it just, nobody's there. Like, they're losing numbers, and I'm just curious if you guys have any thoughts on why that might be.
1: Because
2: they stink.
0: That's the question, is does the show get worse? But nobody knows that going in. You would at least have to watch it to know that it stinks. And if that many people are just bailing on it from the first episode, there's got to be a reason outside of that, right?
3: I also think, I don't know why it, it's something I feel like I should know, but I don't know why it is that you used to be able to make a 24-episode season of television in 1 year, and now you make an 8-episode series of television in, like, 5 years. I don't know why that is, but I think that that's part of it. I think when a show comes out and you go, yeah, that was pretty good, and then it takes 4 years for the next season to come out, you're like, oh, yeah, I don't care. I don't remember. Like I talked to, like, my father, right? My dad, who's just, like, a normal guy in his 60s, and he doesn't, you know, he doesn't think about, like, TV all day. He's got a well-rounded life. He doesn't, he's not in fandom. He doesn't obsess over shows or whatever. And he's like, yeah, I mean, I don't really even remember what happened. I liked that show, but I don't even remember what happened in the last season because it was 4 years ago. That's why he stopped watching, like, Stranger Things. He just kind of stopped caring because it's like, look, it's been 4 years. I have moved on. I have not given that a single thought.
0: Yeah, see, that seems to be the most common response that I've seen, is that it's the time between seasons where you're just basically losing people, right? Mm-hmm.

0: And I think that makes sense because you're right, Andrew. I mean, like, you think of all of the TV shows that you've watched, Law and Order. How many episodes do they put out every year? And they've been doing that for 35 years. And obviously, the streaming shows seem more often than not are done bigger.
1: Yeah.
0: Bigger stars, bigger production cost compared to like your traditional sitcoms or even like Law and Order, which is pretty much, you know, you're in an office, you're in a courtroom, you're in an office, you're in a courtroom. You know, it's not like big on scene, you know, or on location shoots. Sitcoms certainly are all on a soundstage versus, you know, any of these shows. And some of them are really good. Like there's one that was pointed out in one article that was, I don't know if you guys have seen The Night Agent. It's really, really cool spy show, right? It's an undercover guy that works for MI6. It's what's his name? It's Tom Hiddleston's the star. So big star, really good other people in the show. And from season one to season two, it dropped 50% of the audience. And I thought season two was every bit as good as season one. Mm. It wasn't a quality change. And it was the same main actor. It was same everything. But it was also like 3 years between seasons.
1: Yeah, I mean, I didn't watch the final season of Stranger Things.
0: Because it was just too long?
1: They just waited too long to put it out. It was like 3 years.
0: Yeah.
1: And I'm like, all right. I mean, I've just kind of lost interest in the kids from Hawkins at this point. I hope everything turns out okay for you guys. But like you should have maybe gotten on that a little bit quicker.
2: And another thing I think is that there are, especially when you're talking about a Netflix show, right? You are so spoiled for options on Netflix. You have an infinite number of TV shows and movies that if you watch it and it's not the best thing you've ever seen, you're like, well, I'm not going to, you know, invest in it. Well, I have other options. I have so many other options.
1: The other thing to keep in mind is since it's Netflix, you're typically binging the whole first season at your own pace in a couple of days. Maybe
0: it's a couple of weeks.
1: Yeah, it's very condensed. When you talk about those 24 hours of television, or 24 episodes of television they used to put out, that was spread over half a year.
0: Yeah. Right.
1: And then, you know, you had summer break and you came back and it was on again, but yeah. It was a relatively short period of time.
0: I think what the problem is they're making movies and cutting them into 8 episodes instead of just making a TV show that runs 20 series, you know, where you can keep people longer and keep them engaged.
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15: Well, the highways don't look bad this afternoon. This morning was pretty light. Monday on a holiday, day after a holiday weekend, it would tend to be a little bit lighter than normal, and it certainly was. And it is that way this afternoon as well. Westbound Highway 64, you've got some heavy traffic from the Science Center out to by Clayton Skinker, and then it's backed up west of Lake St. Louis Boulevard to 70. 70 is just kind of slow past 61 briefly. Eastbound 64, Mason to 270, a little heavy. An incident at the 270 ramp there. Southbound 55, that looks great. Barely a slowdown at Highway Z. Illinois traffic's the busiest this afternoon. You have a roadwork back up eastbound 64, east of 111, most of the way to 157. Eastbound 70, of course, past the Mutual Veterans through Packers Avenue's heavy. And westbound 55, 70 is jammed. 255, most of the way into 111. Also seeing a little bit of a delay on 255 between Humbert and Seminary Roads. I'm Roger Brand at the MichaelsFlooringOutlet.com Traffic Center.
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0: is off today. You're just extending the holiday weekend. We're all off tomorrow, and then back normal on Wednesday. Tomorrow is the Cardinals doubleheader, which is why we're all off tomorrow. And Dave Murray is here today. You'll be off tomorrow as well because of that.
1: I did not realize that. Put a smile on my face.
0: Yeah, we have so the first game tomorrow is a makeup game from earlier. So yeah, it's a 1:15 and then a 6:45 with a little space in between, but not enough space for a full show.
1: Okay.
0: Yeah.
1: Good. Good.
0: That's that. How's
1: got
0: everything
1: that
0: going?
1: Solved.
0: How was
1: everything's
0: the
1: fourth? Good. Fourth was nice. Grandson is here. They leave tomorrow.
0: Nice.
1: Tomorrow afternoon. So it. But we had a good time. Good fireworks.
0: I
1: good
0: say, weather. Did you guys go find a show, or can you see them from your house?
1: Actually, you can see them from the deck upstairs.
0: Oh yeah.
1: You can see. You can see the fireworks of Laguna Beach. You can see the fireworks at an area called Emerald Bay. They do their own fireworks. Sometimes you can see Dana Point, depending on the cloud cover. But we went up to Newport to see them.
0: Cool. I totally know where all those places are.
1: There you go.
0: But it is, I got to tell you, I don't know if, like, in my neighborhood, you can definitely see most of one of the local municipality shows from our street. That's the best way to experience fireworks of any kind. I don't want to go park and walk and deal with getting out of there after that. I don't want to do any of those things. It's the worst thing ever.

0: Actually, traffic in Laguna usually is a nightmare.
1: Really?
0: And but it was excellent, because what happened on, not that it's good, but when was it? Friday? Yeah, Friday morning, there was a sewer line break at a construction site, and it dumped into part of the ocean.
1: Oh.
0: And they closed some, yeah, there's about 7 miles of beaches in Laguna. They closed about a mile of it. The main beach was open, but the word got out through social media that every beach was closed. So nobody came.
1: Oh, all right. Well, there you go.
0: It's not a good thing to happen, but
1: no,
0: it's a good thing to happen.
1: It benefited you.
0: That's right. All the locals were happy about it.
1: So we got a little break this weekend with the weather once the storms came through.
0: Yep, the storms, the worst was Saturday out of the group. But and if you got caught under those things, amazing rain, thunder, lightning, wind, the whole thing. That's stuff we talked about last week.
1: Yep.
0: And then they would kind of move on. That front came through yesterday. It's now settled to the south. There's still some thunderstorms flying from about Springfield, Missouri, over to Carbondale, way to our south, and they're not bubbling up into the St. Louis area. Our humidity's come down. Temperatures are delightful for this time of year. We're talking 87 tomorrow, partly to mostly sunny skies. Great day for the doubleheader.
1: Wow.
0: And still comfortable humidity. I mean, it's easy to take, especially after last week. 69 Tuesday night, Wednesday sunny 88, Thursday partly sunny 93. Thursday will probably be the hottest of the week, but 93 and okay humidity will be okay to take. And then we start to see an increase in shower and thunderstorm activity late Thursday night, during the day Friday, and Friday night. No all day rains, but thunderstorms will be around. It does not look like a severe weather situation.
1: Okay. So not a bad week.
0: Not a bad week, especially when you compared the stuff of last week. No records last week, but it was very humid.
1: I'm guessing later this month we're probably going to get punched in the face because it's July.
0: I still think that this particular summer is going to be relatively easy to take.
1: Okay.
0: Yes, we're going to have hot weather. We're going to have more stuff like we had last week, but mm-hmm. it's not going to be consistent. It's not going to lock in for like 4 weeks.
1: Okay. Right. Yeah, because I know that can change, right? So it really hasn't changed since your summer forecast.
0: No. And I'm really, really stubborn to change anything from that thing.
1: Well, you're putting a lot of work on it, you know?
0: Yeah, that's right.
1: Yeah.
0: Yeah, if I'm gonna say it, chances are I believe in what I'm saying.
1: Well, and again, so far it's held true. So
0: yeah, it really has been great. I know some people say, oh, that 1 week, you know, and the last week, oh, it was horrible. It was a horrible summer. But you can't look at it that way.
1: Yeah, well, it was. But, I mean, you're right. There have been summers where that is the way it is for a month straight.
0: Oh, man, yeah. At least. You know, sometimes I've seen it, you know, end of June, all of July, all of August.
1: I mean, I spend every weekend outside all day this time of year, you know, coaching mm-hmm. baseball. And this has been one of the easiest to manage summers when it comes to heat. But it's not even been close.
0: Outdoor camps, great. You know, and hopefully this will continue into August. And when two-a-days start, they still do two-a-days, don't they?
1: Probably not as much. Yeah, there's some limitations on those now. Yeah. Yeah. At least now they let people drink water, though. You know, back in the day, it was like, no water for you.
0: No water. Here's a bunch of salt.
1: Yeah. Totally stupid. But we've advanced, thankfully, at least a little bit in some ways. But people had to be forced to be advanced. But finally, we've actually learned a little bit. All right, Rach, want to do some headlines?
2: Yes.
3: Did we do the full forecast?
1: I don't know. I thought we did.
3: Yeah. Okay.
1: Sorry, I was like, Moy, I missed
0: that. Thanks for listening.
3: Well, it was brought to
0: Rach
3: you by
0: off already.
3: From the Saliga Weather Desk.
0: Heating and cooling weather desk.
3: Yes. I don't have the copy in front of me. Dave Glover usually says it. Okay, we talked about this last week with Dave Glover. According to a new poll, nearly half of Americans didn't know what America 250 was celebrating. Which is, of course,
0: half.
3: Because they don't know that July 4th is a celebration of the adoption of the Declaration of Independence. They don't know why we celebrate the 4th of July. Additionally, 58% of those surveyed did not know the main purpose of the U.S. Constitution. And 57% could not explain why the U.S. declared independence from Great Britain.
0: Wow. That's just wow. Wow.
1: How? How?
3: I guess like, they just didn't pay it. Maybe they didn't have to take a government class. I don't know. Maybe like, they forgot.
1: It's kind of like, I don't know, like mainstream conversation. You almost have to go out of your way to ignore stuff to miss the basics.
0: Yeah, but that would be like ignoring school when you were in school.
1: Right.
0: Absolutely not paying any attention at all.
1: And then how did you get out of school if you weren't paying attention and didn't know these things?
0: Kids out there, Google it.
3: So Virginia has become the first state to launch a statewide court-ordered speed-limiting technology for dangerous drivers. This was authorized under a law that was passed in 2025, and it just went into effect on the 1st of July. So it integrates active speed-limiting technology into the judicial system to target chronic and extreme speeding offenders. So if you're speeding all the time, they can control your car. It can use advanced real-time GPS data to instantly calculate your vehicle's exact position on the road and compare it with local speed limits. When the driver reaches the threshold, the system caps acceleration, preventing the driver from breaking the law. I mean, if you're such a bad speeder that they have to do this, why don't they just take your license away after a certain point? Like, this kind of seems like it's a waste of everybody's time, right? Or am I being too harsh?
1: Nah, I don't know, man. I mean, I understand it, but that's kind of the point, right? If you're so dangerous
3: to other people, then why are you driving?
1: Yeah. I understand. I understand. That's a valid question. I'm sure there's a good answer. There probably are some legal answers or legal ramifications for deciding not to allow someone to have their license. Because, again, speeding is not the same as, for example, the DUI. Like, people get lots of speeding tickets and you get to keep driving. You have to be extreme, like, this in the number that you get in a short amount of time to have your license suspended.
3: Microsoft cut 4,800 jobs and hit their Xbox division. This is according to an internal memo. The cut stems from shifts in the tech sector and the need to realign operations amid the rise of AI. Interesting to see how AI is going to affect the gaming industry.
2: Yeah, Xbox might not be around much longer.
3: Yeah, not they haven't had like a new system in a long time, have
1: None
3: they?
1: None of them have.
2: None of them have. Well, it's PS5, it, which is though? Which is normal. So PS5
1: was around the same time as the Xbox Series X,
2: and the Xbox Series X did come out at around the same time.
3: I didn't even hear about that one.
2: They're counted in the same console generation. Right. It's not weird that they haven't come out with anything new yet. What is weird is that they can't seem to get a handle on making the games. That's been their big giant problem. You know, part of it is that they have a really convenient subscription service called Game Pass, where you can sign up and get a lot of games. You can stream them and download them for free, you know, with the price of the subscription. But that ended up making them a lot less money than just selling the games outright.
3: Mm-hmm.
2: And they also only got about half as many people onto that as they wanted to be on it.
1: Right.
2: So they have lost quite a bit of money on that. And then there's also reports of like a lot of game studios that Xbox really aggressively acquired who then like never really made any games or anything like that. And so kind of just mismanagement of the purchasing of studios, mismanagement of those studios. What?
3: I'm not rolling my eyes.
2: Okay.
1: Yeah, I mean, they definitely
3: haven't done anything wrong.
1: Think of it this way. They've been trying to, it seems to me anyway, that the gaming companies have been trying to go the way of like streaming services of Netflix so that you just stream everything through them instead of buying hard copies, right? So people don't buy hard copy movies as often as they used to. You just stream them because they move around. They might not always be on Prime or always be on Netflix, but they kind of bump around. And they think they want to do that with the gaming, but as Andrew pointed out, it's not really gone as planned.
2: Yeah, it's just, and it's unfortunate. You know, I hate to see that happen. I hate to see, you know, I think the gaming industry is in kind of a weird state in general right now. And I hope that one of the big ones can pull it back, because if something really bad happens to them, that's going to negatively affect all of them. And it's really going to negatively affect us, the consumer, you know.
3: One more story for you guys. Joey Chestnut won his 18th Nathan's Famous Hot Dog Eating Contest this 4th of July weekend. He ate 66 hot dogs and buns in 10 minutes. And he said, I've got so much room left.
1: Just think that's the dumbest thing ever.
3: It doesn't sound tasty, does it?
1: No, I've never understood how this became a thing. I've never understood, like, why would
0: It's sponsored by Nathan's Hot Dogs.
1: Right, I'm saying, but why would anyone watch? What's the entertainment in watching someone stuff hot dogs in their face?
2: I think it's a freak show. You just answered your own question.
0: Freak show. It's a freak show.
1: Yeah.
3: I like watching people eat and drink things. I don't necessarily like the the hot dog eating contest because I'm not going like, ooh, yum, when they put the bun in the water and it's all soggy and disgusting. But sometimes when people are just eating, it's like, ooh, that seems fun.
2: But Dave Murray is essentially right, I think, that is the reason that we're watching it is to go like, whoa, hot dogs. Yeah, hot dog growth, eat them all. Like, that's why we're watching.
1: Yeah, it's, no, some of us aren't watching. And
2: I'm watching.
1: We don't get it.
2: I am seated.
1: Dave, have a good one. Thanks.
0: You too.
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5: Well, Steve Butts and the entire Crawford Butts family wish America a very happy 250th. The highways are not bad this afternoon, folks. Westbound 64 is kind of slow. Hampton out to Clayton Skinker. There's still some slow traffic eastbound from Mason up toward 270, but not as bad as it was. Westbound Highway 64 backs up Lake St. Louis Boulevard out to Highway 70. It's jammed, and 70's backed up most of the way between A and Z. But again, it's not all that bad compared to most days. South 55 is a great run all the way down to Festus. On the Illinois side, eastbound 64 is a little slow at 70. Eastbound 64 backed up 111 to 157. Eastbound 70 east of the Mutual Veterans into 64 is on the brakes, and westbound 5570, you've got a jam from 255 most of the way to 111. 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
1: On the biggest stage in the world of soccer, and of course, big match tonight, and FanDuel Sportsbook is making it fun. In fact, they're changing the game, at least the way that we play it, via the FanDuel Sportsbook. And of course, the FanDuel Sportsbook is the official sportsbook of KMOX. 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

0: streaming idea, streaming stuff and the Netflix shows losing popularity and then the video games in the last segment. I think a story on theme with that. Man, did Major League Baseball piss me off yesterday.
1: What happened?
0: So on 4th of July weekend, every single baseball game, but I think two, were blacked out on the MLB app, and all of them were on Peacock. So it's like all of these sports leagues have been doing this, right? Where you have an exclusive to Prime and an exclusive to Netflix on a given day, right? Or maybe it's like a Netflix has three football games on Christmas Day or something like that. Or it's Thursday night football is on Prime. Whatever it happens to be. I can't remember a time where an entire calendar of games on a given day was just blacked out to push you to an app. That's insane.
1: That's messed up.
0: I mean, to me, the analogy I used on Twitter was, this is the same thing as telling a season ticket holder that they have to give up their ticket for a game and they don't get a refund for it. Like, we are paying to have access to the entire schedule with certain, like, local market blackout restrictions that we know about, and they're trying to get rid of those. Good for them. But we know those things. But if I'm paying Cardinals TV, for example, or any other, like, all of these teams have a service where you can pay just to get all of that team's games. So if it's Cardinals TV, Cubs TV, doesn't matter to me. Why am I paying Major League Baseball money to get all of the games and then not get all of the games?
1: You know what it makes me think, Wheels? Thank God for KMOX.
0: Well, yeah, that's the thing. Beauty of it was, I just pull it up on my phone. I get to listen to John and Rick. And
1: for free.
0: For no cost at all. But, like, what are we doing? What do you think you're growing your business by doing that?
1: I think they just care about making a quick buck.
0: Because what the company's doing, what Peacock wants to do is drive their subscriptions by getting this content, and they pay for it. That's fine. But if I'm paying for the MLB app or Cardinals TV, I should not have any game off limits to me. Why am I paying you a monthly fee to get all the games when you're taking games away from me and not giving me a discount because I'm losing them?

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12: Well, westbound 70 is a great run this afternoon if you're heading out, heading home. It's run from downtown, runs great all the way out till you get to A, and it's just kind of slow from A to Z out in the Wentzville area. Eastbound 70 has some heavy traffic, or city into 270. Could be a little ballgame traffic already. I don't know. Eastbound 64, you've got some slow stuff from Mason to 270. Westbound 64, just kind of slow at Ballast. It's thinned out coming out of the city. There's a slowdown past Topgolf, and it is bumper to bumper on westbound 64 from Lake St. Louis Boulevard out to Highway 70. Southbound 270, No big deal from Page all the way down to 55. It looks good. Southbound 55, great from downtown to Festus. Illinois delays. Eastbound 64 approaching 70 is a little heavy. It's backed up east of 111 to 157. Eastbound 70 is just a little slow past Packers Avenue. And then we have the road work going on westbound 5570. It's bumper to bumper most of the way approaching 255. Most of the way into 111, and you've got slow traffic primarily northbound, but a little bit of it southbound on 255 between Seminary Road and Godfrey, right around Humbert Road. Then it opens up. I'm Roger Brand in the Michaels Flooring Outlet.com Traffic Center.
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13: At 4 o'clock, we've got some clouds. Right now, it's 86 degrees downtown at the Arch. Ahead of tonight's World Cup soccer matchup in Seattle, the captain of the United States team says he's not worried about how past games with Belgium have turned out. St. Louis native Tim Ream.
14: We have to go and just play our game. We have to put in the same type of performance that we've been putting in. And if we do that, then, you know, we give ourselves the best opportunity to move on.
13: The 4th of July holiday was the first weekend of an expanded youth curfew in St. Louis and also the date of a widely advertised street takeover.
15: A street takeover is using cars to do burnouts, to do donuts, to potentially engage in illegal behavior.
13: St. Louis Police Spokesman Mitch McCoy tells KMOX enforcement units circled participants around Wilmore Park.
15: And we knew that they were going to be going to other parts of the city. What we were able to do was stop them in their pre-meet location where they can gather, come up with their plans, and figure out, you know, where they want to take over a street.
13: 9 adults and 4 juveniles taken into custody, also vehicles and guns. An additional 43 youth taken to a reunification center after being picked up for curfew violations Friday and Saturday nights downtown. Police say the majority live outside of the city. From ABC News, President Trump tonight heading to the NATO summit in Turkey. ABC News contributor, former State Department official Colonel Stephen Ganyard says Trump's campaign to get NATO allies to spend more on their own defense will end up being a positive development.
16: I think maybe 10 years from now, Europe's going to thank us because we're going to make them responsible for their own sovereignty in a way that they haven't been, frankly, since the end of World War II. So this will become the, let's call it the Europeanization of NATO.
13: Maine Democratic Senate candidate Graham Plattner says he's, quote, taking time to reflect on the best path forward after sexual assault allegations made by a woman he once dated. The FBI St. Louis office is warning about a new scam.
17: The scam involves the perpetrators tricking their victims into withdrawing large amounts of cash or buying gold and silver for a courier to then pick up and hold for safekeeping, says FBI Assistant Special Agent in Charge Joe Weston.
18: Get people to feel, you know, sometimes to act out of fear that, hey, I got to act now. The government's either going to come after me because I've done something wrong or I'm going to lose my professional license.
17: Weston says this scam is abnormal because of the in-person interaction, adding this can make it easier to catch the scammers. He says there have been a few victims locally with a combined loss estimated to be in the millions. Sean Malone, KMOX News.
13: The Dow from Stifel up 155 points to 53,055.
12: We can feel a little bit of a knockback in the humidity pattern thanks to a north-to-northwest flow. Partly sunny skies going through our Monday afternoon. 87 for the high. Tonight, partly cloudy, 68. Pretty nice evening on tap as we drop out of the 80s. Tuesday, sunny, 87 degrees. Tuesday night, clear, 69. Wednesday, sunny and 88. There's a little bit of question, but it does look like the thunderstorm pattern will start to make a comeback later this week. From the Saliga Heating and Cooling Weather Center, I'm meteorologist Dave Murray on 104.1 FM, KMOX.
13: We've got a partly cloudy sky now. It's 86 degrees, and the feels like is 87 downtown at the Arch. I'm Michael Calhoun, KMOX News.
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0: All right, coming up on 405 on DGS. Dave is taking the day for the extended weekend. We'll all be off tomorrow with the Cardinals and the Brewers having a doubleheader. And then Wednesday back to normal. So there's that. That's the programming for you for the next couple of days. Time for our Sweet 16. Skip Weber's joining us again. Hi, Skip.
1: Hey.
0: How was the weekend?
1: Good. Define normal. Just
0: well, I mean, like, we're just...
1: I'm just kidding.
0: We're doing Sweet 16 on a Monday.
1: that would be normal. I had a great weekend at the fair.
0: Yeah.
1: And I kind of wanted to talk about that one thing, if
0: sure,
1: it's possible.
0: Do it. Yeah.
1: So, you know, the fair, growing up in St. Louis, the fair was the iconic place to go in the summer. It's become a little bit less so, and I don't think it deserves to be less so. We still had big names. You had Ludacris on Friday. You had Kenny Loggins and Miranda Lambert on Saturday. Those are big names for a good outdoor concert. And, you know, a couple of years ago, we didn't have the fair. We had the parade. Last year, we had the fair, not the parade. Just because the city is not sponsoring it or not helping out with it anymore. And it's because of that, some sponsors have fallen off. So it's been a little bit harder to put this on. This year, we were going to have them both. The parade got rained out.
0: Yeah.
1: So it was a bummer. But everything online of anybody that was there talks about how awesome it was. It was amazing. The drone show on Saturday night was one of my favorite things I've ever watched. I sent Rachel some pictures. There should be some ways to see some of this. The fireworks display was amazing. It was crazy. If you weren't here, you had a lesser experience, in my opinion. Now, there's lots of other reasons to stay at home or do whatever. But here's what bothered me. This is what I wanted to say. I go online and I see these random people that post this, or I see a St. Louis website post pictures. And then the comments, there's all these dozens of people that say, oh, man, I'm surprised you didn't get shot. Oh, did you hear? Could you hear the fireworks over the gunshot? Or you couldn't pay me to come downtown for that fair. I was just stayed at my local thing. I'm so sick of that. It's so wrong. It's so ridiculous. And to have that mindset, you are so politically blinded one way or the other. And both sides have that same view. And this city does not deserve that.
0: No.
1: There's a small area where there's a lot of crime. And I don't know how to solve it. I have some ideas, but I don't know if they would work or not. Okay? But downtown for Cardinal games, downtown for Blues games, downtown for the fair is as safe as you'll get anywhere else in the country, if not safer. I want to remind people, every time a national city wins a national championship in a sport, their city burns, except for this one.
0: Yeah.
1: We had 1.5 million people at that Blues parade, and no crime, not even any windows broken. Wake up, people. Start getting proud of your city again. I am very proud. I travel around the world, and we're very friendly, so we're always meeting people. Okay, I don't go around the world every year, but I travel all over the country, okay? I was just in Texas for an event down there. Where are you from? I'm from St. Louis. Do I live in the city of St. Louis? No, but I don't tell that. I say I'm from St. Louis. I'm proud of the city. I'm proud of our sports teams. I'm proud of the people here, even when I don't agree with them. And it kind of frustrates me that kind of comments is out there. People, if you weren't here, you weren't any safer, and you missed a great, great show. It is your loss, and I'm sorry you missed it. Man, it's a bummer you missed it, especially if you missed it because of your mindset.
0: Yeah.
2: Man, I love it.
0: Couldn't agree more.
1: I probably just pissed off a lot of people.
0: Hey, listen,
2: but I'm sorry. Say we have a great city.
0: They should wake up because there's no such thing as a big city without crime.
1: Yeah.
0: There is no such thing.
1: Look,
0: any big city has crime, so you can name it. New York, Miami, Chicago, Los Angeles, you name it.
1: My point is we're better than them.
0: Yeah.
1: We don't tear our city apart when our teams win.
0: Nope. Not like Philly does.
1: No, not like anybody does. You know, I lived downtown. I lived in Ballpark Village for a little bit over half a year when my house burned down. And I was walking my dog sometimes. I had a puppy, okay? Let me tell you something. At 2:30 in the morning, the puppy's got to go.
0: I took
1: the dog out.
0: Yeah.
1: I never feared for my life around Ballpark Village, even at 2:30 in the morning. And I'm a big guy, but that wasn't the reason.
0: No.
1: That wasn't the reason why I didn't fear for my life.
0: Yeah.
1: Did I hear sirens almost every night? Yes. There are some problem
0: here
1: areas.
0: By my neighborhood in the suburbs.
1: But I'm just saying, there are some problem areas, and I'd love it if we could solve those too.
0: Yeah.
1: But it it doesn't mean stay out of the city.
3: Amen.
1: Or you're unsafe. It bothers me, man. Yep. It bothers me that people think that way and don't practically look at it. And I think it's a lot politics. And I do think it's a lot politics on both sides of the aisle. So come on, guys. Get back some civic pride.
3: Couldn't agree more.
1: Sorry.
3: I've been working downtown most of the last 20 years, and it's fine. Yeah. It's no different than any other big city in terms of downtown safety.
1: Yeah.
3: None. I mean, again, every city has its problems and problem areas, but yeah, you're fine down here. You're fine coming to a ball game. You're fine going to the fireworks.
1: You're fine going to the Hill. You're fine going to most of the restaurant areas, districts. You're
3: Central
1: fine
3: West
1: going,
3: End,
1: to, you're fine going
3: Park.
1: To the zoo.
3: Yeah.
1: Yeah. I mean, it's, come on, people, come on, wake up.
2: Well, man, go. I'm glad it was a fun weekend. I was so happy to see the sizes of the crowds.
1: I mean, let me tell you
2: something.
1: I don't even know how I could have had more fun. And that's with the parade being canceled.
3: Yeah.
1: I mean, we were all lined up to do the parade, and we find out that the lightning was too much.
3: Yeah.
1: And then if we delayed the start, here comes another cell, like 40 minutes from late, which it did end up hitting. So we had to cancel the parade, and what a bummer. The poor volunteers that were, you know, not part of the organization, you know, and not helping it. They were still here, and they got, you know, shut out, and all the people riding it. I mean, it was a bummer. But, and I love the parade. I love doing the parade. But even missing out on that, what a great fair.
3: Sounds awesome.
1: What a great fair.
3: Glad it was a blast. Glad it was a blast. All right, we got business to do.
1: I know.
3: We got a Sweet 16 of the best
2: time to get
3: main
2: serious.
3: Characters
1: let me
3: of a
1: jump
3: TV
1: off
3: show.
1: My soapbox and we'll play our
3: no,
1: game.
3: No, that was well said, Skip. I'll co-sign on your speech.
1: Right, thanks. Best
3: main characters from TV shows.
1: All right.
3: Right?
1: Right.
3: We've done like best characters or side characters or whatever, but like these are the people driving the show.
1: And as usual, I will say, as usual, I totally overthought this.
3: That's all right. It makes it fun.
1: I had a lot of characters that I liked, and I said, I just can't say they're main characters. There's a lot of good shows that are ensemble shows.
3: Yep.
1: For example, I don't know if anybody put this. I would not have put this, but this came up. I can't say that J.R. Ewing was the main character of Dallas. Was he everybody's favorite person to hate on television, period, in the late 70s? Yes. But the show was about more than him. There were storylines that he didn't have to do with at all.
3: Right.
1: I can't say he was the main character. And there's some really big shows that have the same thing.
3: Same dynamic,
1: they have a big ensemble, lots of storylines. So I ignored those.
3: Yep.
1: So that's what I did. What am I overthinking? So
3: nope, that's all good. You want to lead us off?
1: I do. I will go with the main character. And once again, lots of storylines in this, but this was the main character. I don't think there's any doubt about it. My favorite comedy of all time. Talked about it a lot of times. I'm going to say Sam Malone.
3: All right. Yeah.
2: Oh, good one.
3: Sam is the main character. He's the driver in Cheers.
1: He owns
3: for
1: the bar.
3: Sure.
1: He owns the bar.
3: Yeah. Yeah. Everything circles him.
1: Yeah.
3: Everything.
1: He owns the place. So, yeah.
3: Yep. Good call. Andrew.
4: Homer.
3: Homer Simpson. Is Homer or Bart the main character?
1: Homer's
3: the main character?
4: Homer. Bart has been... You could make an argument that they pushed Bart as a breakout character.
3: Like initially.
4: 35 years ago.
3: Yeah, yeah.
4: But no, Homer is the central character of this.
3: I'll buy the argument.
1: And I'm going to tell you why I excluded the Simpsons from mine. Because they never change. The reason why I like every other character on this list is as their seasons went on, they had to change because they were physically getting older.
3: Oh, I get you.
1: Sam Malone on the last episode of Cheers was a totally different character than the first episode of Cheers. And every one of these is. And so to not have to evolve, I said, man, that flattens it out. No matter how funny I think Homer is, he's the exact same person in every Simpson cartoon. And that was a tough one for me because I love The Simpsons, but I said, nope, I'm not going to do Simpsons.
3: Rach?
2: I'm going to say Michael Scott.
3: All right.
1: Love it.
3: Yep. And again, similar to the other ones, everything revolves around him. Yep. It's about other characters, but he's the
1: Michael
3: main.
1: Michael Scott, there is no Office.
3: Yeah. All right. I'm stealing the most obvious one. I'm going to take Tony Soprano. He's the dude. He's the straw that stirs the drink on that show, and it's one of the greatest shows of all time.
1: Yeah. Well. Remember that. I have not seen it yet, so that's
3: right. Oh, man.
2: You got to watch it, Skip.
1: I know. Yeah. I talked about it all the time.
2: I didn't watch it until a couple of years ago, and now I watch
3: it.
2: It
3: still holds
2: too much.
1: I know it's great.
3: Yeah.
1: I know it's great. It's just...
3: Yeah. And the first season is hard to get through because it's not HD yet. That's a little weird to watch,
1: I'm
3: but
1: not too worried about that.
3: All right, it's all you, Skip.
1: All right. I'm going to go with something that's more recent than Sam Malone, but is still off the air now. And I really like this show, and this guy drove it, and that is Raymond Reddington. from The Blacklist. You ever watch?
3: Oh,
1: you
3: guys
1: watch
3: no, The Blacklist? I haven't watched The Blacklist.
1: Does anybody else watch The Blacklist?
2: No.
1: All right, never forget about that one then. That's a good one too.
3: I've had that recommended to me, yes. But I've not gotten to it.
1: The later seasons are not as good. The first few seasons are.
3: Is that the James Spader? James Spader? Yeah, I like him too. He's good.
1: He's genius in that show. All right, let me go to something else then. I'll go with one I did last week. He didn't win for Doctors, so hopefully he wins this, and that is Gregory House.
3: That's a good call.
1: I love House.
3: That's a great character.
1: Yeah.
3: Andrew.
4: Don Draper.
3: Yeah. Well, that's a hard one to argue.
4: Or is it Darper? I've only ever seen it. Draper or Darper?
3: Don Darper.
4: I can't read.
3: I like Darper better. Sounds better.
2: Okay, I have a weird one. I don't know why this popped into my head, but it makes perfect sense because the whole show revolves around him. Ray Barone.
3: Oh, yeah. Everybody loves Raymond. 100%.
1: Why do you say that's weird?
2: I don't know. I just haven't watched it since it was on the air.
3: It fits. Yeah. Absolutely.
2: I've also been seeing a lot of posts from the Everybody Loves Raymond subreddit recently.
3: Really?
2: Man, people really love analyzing.
3: They have a subreddit now?
2: It's very active, and people really analyze the episodes.
4: It has a passionate
1: How many people watch this, but I know we watch it a lot for one reason or another. We watch MeTV with the old reruns, okay? I know that's not streaming. That's not, but it just started running on MeTV.
3: Oh,
1: so maybe
3: got new followers.
1: It's either from new followers or it got people reminded, and it probably means that it's probably on a Nick at Night somewhere too.
3: Yeah,
1: newly on Nick at Night. So that might be spurring the resurgence on your subreddit or whatever.
3: Okay.
4: Did you guys ever watch his follow-up show with Andre Brouwer?
1: My favorite show
4: Men
1: of all time.
4: Of a Certain Age.
1: That's my favorite show of all time.
4: This show is excellent. I cannot believe how few people have ever seen it.
2: I've never heard of it.
4: Oh my gosh!
1: They never promoted it.

0: 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I'm launching a new show. It's called Money Moves, and we are going to move. 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
1: So sad because they left up open story arcs untouched.
2: Yep. I'm gonna have to go home and watch this. I've never heard of that show.
1: It's really, really
3: highly
1: good.
3: Recommend.
1: It's really, really, really good.
4: All right, I'm gonna go with one of my favorite shows of all time. And again, this is another one. A lot of characters, but it all is driven by. I'll go by his rank at the end of the season. Colonel Dick Winters from Band of Brothers.
5: Yeah,
4: he's the main dude. Everything goes around. Yep. What happened with him in Easy Company?
1: Yes.
4: Plus, he's one of the only people on TV that kind of looks like
1: me. And he was the first name in the cast, right?
4: Yes.
1: Yeah. That's another thing. When you have to have the cast in alphabetical order, there's no main character, in my opinion.
4: All right. That's fair. What do you got next?
1: I'm going to go with Sherlock Holmes in the show Elementary. I know the Sherlock is with Benedict Cumberbatch.
4: Yeah, I like that one.
1: Johnny Miller.
4: Okay.
1: That, I thought he was very, very strong as a great, maybe off-kilter Sherlock Holmes that was pretty cool.
4: Cool. Andrew?
6: How about Fox Mulder?
4: That's a good one.
1: Yep.
4: That's a really good one.
6: Mm-hmm.
4: I almost put that down. I was like, maybe not, but that's a great, all-time great show.
6: I love that show.
4: Yeah.
2: I've never seen the show that I'm about to name.
4: Okay.
2: But I think that just proves how strong
1: iconic
2: of a character. Yes.
1: Yeah.
2: What about Ally McBeal?
4: Well,
2: everyone knows never that show, it, but even that was if you've a big never show. Seen
6: yeah,
2: it.
6: Yeah, I loved Ally McBeal.
1: I've never seen that either.
2: Maybe I shouldn't put it on the list.
6: Megan watched the whole thing.
2: Oh, really?
6: So I also kind of watched it.
2: Is it good?
6: It's good.
2: I like Callista.
6: I think you would like it a lot.
2: Maybe I'll check it out.
4: Okay,
2: I'll skip Callista Flockhart there, and I'm going to go with Ben Matlock.
4: Okay.
2: I love
1: there
2: Matlock.
1: You go.
4: Matlock.
1: I never watched it.
6: Well, now what show is that from?
1: I never watched it, but I've seen it on MeTV.
2: You got to watch it, Skip. It's good.
1: You know when I started watching it? When I had my heart ablation and I was home for a week, I just left the TV on rather than worry about changing the channel. And so I was watching these sitcoms in the morning, then it went into like the Waltons and all this. And then Matlock comes on and it became my favorite show of the day on that station. I really, he's great.
4: Yeah. Do we have time to finish rounding it out or we got a break?
2: Let's do your last pick. Then
4: we'll finish the last round.
2: Exactly.
4: All right. Kerry Matheson from Homeland. One of the best portrayals of someone who's dealing with anxiety and bipolar and also in a really important job. She's awesome in that show.
1: Very, very much so.
2: It's, that's not what I was going to say. 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
8: Well, it's not bad this afternoon, although we do have some slow traffic on northbound 270, north of Dorset, midway up to 70. We had an incident in one of those right lanes that we're dealing with. East and westbound 70, a little slow in that area. Eastbounder City to 270, westbound a little slow down at the Rock Road. It is heavy out west, A to Z on westbound 70 as well. Westbound 64, Science Center out to Clayton Skinker. You got slow stuff approaching Topgolf, and then it's backed up Lake St. Louis Boulevard out to 70. Eastbound 64, Maryville Center into 270, and at the Interbelt, just brief delay. South 170, a little busy between the Parkway and Brentwood. On the Illinois side, eastbound 64 from Barack Obama Avenue onto 5570 is slow. It's backed up 111 to 157. Eastbound 70 delays through Packers Avenue, and westbound 5570 is bumper to bumper from 255 most of the way to 111. I'm Roger Brand in the Michaels Flooring Outlet.com Traffic Center.
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12: Wheel turning round and round you go back.
13: Back in on DGS on a Monday. Sweet 16 today of the best main characters on television. So we're through most of it. Let's round out the Sweet 16 and just start voting because we've had too much fun with this one.
14: So
13: I think it's on you, right, Skip?
15: Yes. Yeah,
13: okay, it is on you. Okay.
14: It's on me that we're so late, too, by the way.
13: Oh, is it? Yeah.
14: No, it's on me. On me that we're so late.
13: Oh, it's okay. We'll just blame you then. All right.
14: Yeah. So most of these have been drama. We got Ray Romano and we got Sam Malone. I'm going to go back to comedy because I think she revolutionized it. And I'm going to say Lucy Ricardo.
13: Oh, yeah.
14: Specifically, the I Love Lucy. Lucy Ricardo, absolutely. That role was a great. And of course, that centered around her.
13: Yeah.
14: And
13: at that time,
14: they didn't have anything
13: TV
14: like that.
13: TV shows did not center around women.
14: Only that, but they weren't as funny as that.
13: Yeah.
14: They would have family situations that would have a little comedy in it, but it was like Leave It to Beaver,
13: Make
14: It for Daddy. It wasn't riotous.
13: Right.
14: I Love Lucy is funny the whole show all the time, and it's because of Lucy Ricardo.
13: Yep, she's awesome.
14: Yeah.
13: Andrew.
16: How about Liz Lemon?
15: All right, from 30 Rock.
13: Oh, okay, okay.
15: The show that Skip needs to watch.
14: Was she the main character?
15: Yes.
14: Okay.
15: Yes.
14: Yep. All right.
15: I am going to go with Allie McBeal. No. How about the Breaking Bad, Walter White?
16: Oh, yeah.
15: Walter White.
16: Yeah, that's a great one. That's definitely a great one.
14: I had his in my thoughts. It's just, I got so tired. His show, that show is the show that got me fed up with rooting for bad people. You know, as much as I do, all these
16: the
14: other
16: anti-heroes,
14: shows, I couldn't. It got so bad with what he was doing.
16: Yeah.
15: All right, we'll look around.
16: All right, so this was a tough one, and I'm not sure it's fully a main character, but I will make the argument that Daenerys Targaryen's the main character of Game of Thrones.
14: Because
16: she has a dragon, she steers the ship.
14: I know, but that's the one show that I can't do.
16: Because Jon Snow's a great possibility, but I think Daenerys is the main one.
14: I think the show is most about Tyrion Lannister than any of them.
16: You know, I almost went with him, too. I almost did. And he may be the most interesting of everybody.
14: Yeah, because I just... I couldn't pick Game of Thrones.
16: It's a tough call.
14: Yeah.
16: I felt like it had to be represented, though, because it's my favorite show.
15: All right. Let's try to get through a couple of these.
16: What are our matchups?
15: Let's do Sam Malone versus Daenerys Targaryen.
16: Sam Malone. Well, I'm going to go Sam because he's clearly the main character.
15: Sam. Homer Simpson versus Sherlock Holmes from Elementary.
16: No. Homer.
14: Sherlock.
17: Homer.
15: Homer moves on. Michael Scott versus Fox Mulder.
16: Fox Mulder.
15: What a pair of dudes right
16: Michael
15: there.
16: Scott. I want to believe.
14: Michael Scott was just too good of a character.
15: I'll go Michael Scott.
17: Michael Scott.
16: There we go.
15: Oh, Michael. And Tony Soprano versus Ben Matlock. Two cool guys.
16: Gotta go with Tony.
14: I'm sorry. Haven't seen it yet. Ben Matlock.
15: What do you think, Andrew?
17: Tony.
15: All right. Tony moves on. Sorry to you, Andy.
14: You're just scared to have a tie.
15: A little bit. We are running out of time.
17: We got a boogie.
14: Ben Matlock was your choice.
15: Dr. House versus Carrie from Homeland.
16: Oh, I got to go Carrie Madison.
15: I got to go Dr. House.
16: I didn't watch House.
17: Dr. House.
14: Yeah, I got to go House.
15: All right, let's get this done. Don Draper versus Lucy.
16: Lucy.
15: Only because my kitty's name is Lucy. Ray Barone versus Liz Lemon.
14: Ray.
15: Whoa. Dark horse. And before we go to break, Dick Winters versus Walter White.
16: Got to go the Colonel.
17: Walter.
16: One guy was a good guy.
14: I'll go the Colonel.
15: All right. Send it to Roger for a tie break.
14: Walter.
15: All right. We will be right back with the Sweet 16.
16: Go look at cars, Rog.
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5: At 4:30, it's a partly cloudy sky. Right now, 85 degrees downtown at the Arch. 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The Democratic nominee for Senate in Maine, Graham Plattner, says he's reflecting on a path forward in the race as he denies a new published allegation that he sexually assaulted a former girlfriend. ABC News has not independently verified the allegations.
6: The sexual assault allegation is made by a woman who dated Graham Plattner on and off for more than 2 years. She tells Politico in late 2021, Plattner entered her home while drunk and forced himself on her. While the Democrat challenging incumbent Senator Susan Collins says in a video message that the allegation is false.
7: Regardless of the inaccuracy of the reporting, but mindful of the political reality it will inflict, we are taking the time to reflect on the best path forward.
6: Under state law in Maine,

0: Plattner has a week to decide whether to withdraw from the race in time for the party to put someone else's name on the November ballot. Stephen Portnoy, ABC News, Washington.
1: The race for St. Charles mayor begins now.
2: Mike Klinghammer announced his intention to run in 2027 during the 4th of July Riverfest parade on Saturday. He told me Sunday that he's a St. Charles lifer and has concerns about the explosive growth his hometown is experiencing.
3: Our lack of space and lack of ability to accommodate everything and anything that comes along is gone. It's forced St. Charles to be much more selective in what we do now.
2: And I guess being fiscally responsible is part of that.
3: Yes, it is. We want to make sure that St. Charles is a place where people can afford to live.
2: Klinghammer's a former St. Charles City and County Council member. Incumbent Mayor Dan Borgmeyer hasn't declared yet if he'll run for another term. Brad Choate, KMOX News.
1: The sponsor of the St. Louis food truck bill says the Blues and City SC are in support. Board Bill 50 would allow mobile food trucks to operate from 6 a.m. to 1 a.m. in specific areas, including downtown, Cherokee Street, and Grand Center. The bill's sponsor, Alderman Rasheen Aldrich, says the Blues and City are in support of providing more late-night food options near both their stadiums.
4: They were very in support of the bill, and they wanted us actually to expand it a little bit, so the park that sits right between 14th and 15th Street off of Market, instead of it just being on Market, we wrapped it around 15th Street and also on Chestnut Street at 15th and 14th between Chestnut, so that food trucks can kind of park around that park.
1: Aldrich expects a final vote to be taken on the bill in the next 2 weeks. Let's get an update of the St. Louis Business Index. We take you to Stiefel and Scott Bedell.
5: Thank you, Michael. Good afternoon, everyone. The blue chips broke the 53,000 level for the first time ever, but the other stock indexes had even better performance. At the closing bell, the Dow Jones Industrial Average had gained 156 points, or 0.3% to 53,056. The Standard & Poor's 500 Index, higher by 0.3%. This 1,500 jumped 1.1% to finish at 26,121. Locally, the Bloomberg St. Louis Stock Index also higher on the day, finishing up 0.7% at 1,726. Helping that index to move higher, Stifel Financial added 2.5% at $75.09. ESCO Technologies up a little less than 3% at $342.55. Boeing gained 3.5%. They finish at $234.54. On the downside, Anheuser-Busch down 2.4% at $79.38, while Post Holdings lost 4.5%. They finish at 88.5%. For KMOX, this has been Scott Bedell from Stifel Financial, member SIPC and New York Stock Exchange. 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
1: From the Saliga Heating and Cooling Weather Center for tonight, clear sky, low 68 degrees. For tomorrow, sunshine, high 87. Right now, we've got 86 downtown at the Arch. I'm Michael Calhoun, KMOX News.
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7: Well, some slow traffic going north right now. This traffic reports the service of the Sandberg Phoenix Law Firm. It's not bad, but northbound 170 from north of Airport Road up through Hanley's kind of heavy. Northbound 270 just north of Dorset Midway up to 70 is kind of bogged down in those right lanes. Westbound Highway 70, again, just slow from A to Z out in Wentzville. Westbound 64, Kings Highway out to Clayton Skinker is busy. And then it's not a jam like it was, but it's still pretty heavy. Lake St. Louis Boulevard out to 70 is kind of a slowdown there. South 270, Olive to Ladue's a little busy. Earlier we had no delays, so a little more volume there now. Eastbound 64 heavy, east of Mason to 270 and 170 into Big Bend. Ball game traffic through there. Eastbound 64, Route 3 over to 5570. You've got delays. It's backed up 111 to 157. Eastbound 70 through Packers Avenue, you're on the brakes. And westbound 5570 approaching 255, most of the way to 111 is a solid jam as well. I'm Roger Brand in the MichaelsFlooringOutlet.com Traffic Center.
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12: All right, moving quick on DGS. We got to wrap up this Sweet 16, and we'll keep it rolling. So we got down to the Elite Eight, right, Rach?
13: Yeah, let's do Sam Malone versus Homer Simpson.
12: I got to go icons. Sam Malone. Sam. I watched every episode of Cheers. I've seen a lot of Simpsons, but not nearly all of them.
13: Sam moves on.
12: Did you vote for Sam?
14: I did.
15: My Simpsons, wow. My Simpsons analysis swayed him, I bet.
12: All right.
14: Well, we have to move faster.
12: Yeah.
13: Michael Scott versus Tony Soprano.
12: Tony.
15: Michael.
13: I'll go Tony.
14: Tony.
12: There you go.
13: Moves on. Dr. House versus Lucy Ricardo.
15: Oh, man.
12: I've never seen House. I got to go Lucy.
14: Lucy.
15: I'm going House.
13: I got to go Lucy.
12: You got a cat named Lucy.
15: On the no ties game.
12: Yeah, right.
13: Hey, Roger broke the tie.
12: Yeah.
15: First candidate to two wins.
13: Ray Barone versus Walter White.
15: I'm going Ray.
13: Similar guys.
15: Ray was a good guy. Ray was a good guy.
14: I'll say Ray.
13: I'll go Ray as well.
12: All right.
13: He's the main character. Everybody loves
14: Ray. Loves him.
12: Yeah.
13: Okay, final four, Sam Malone versus... actually, let's have Skip tell us.
12: Skip, what's happening at Weber?
15: Well, I'll be quick because I took so much time at the beginning of this segment. We are into a new month, but the incentives don't change till tomorrow or till Wednesday.
12: Oh.
15: So we got two more days of all the great things we had with June. So, yeah, come on in. Look at our website. This is summer, man. Great stuff happening. Great selection of pre-owned vehicles. So, once again, I'll just say we are the best-reviewed Chevy dealer in a lot of miles, 500-700 miles. Believe me, as far as I've ever gone out, we're the best reviewed Chevy dealer. So come on in, we'll make you happy.
12: And all of us bought from Weber.
15: That's right. And you're all happy.
13: All right, yeah, final four.
15: You're all happy with it, yeah.
13: Sam Malone versus Tony Soprano.
12: Oh, no.
15: Sam, everybody knows his name.
12: Tony.
13: That's true. I'll go Sam.
14: Sam.
13: Lucy Ricardo.
15: Sam was first to two.
13: This is Ray Barone.
12: Lucy.
15: Lucy.
13: Lucy. Sam versus Lucy.
12: Oh,
13: I gotta go Lucy.
14: Lucy.
15: I'm going Sam.
13: Wheels?
12: In the no tie rule, Lucy.
15: No, let Roger.

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6: Well, this traffic report's a service of the U.S. Air Force Band of Mid-America 4th of July Concert Series. If you're on northbound 170, scutter up to Airport Road, slow south 170 from about Ladue down to 64. There's some heavy pockets. Westbound 70 from A to Z out in Wentzville. There's a couple of slow spots there. If you're on westbound 64, Kings Highway out to Clayton, Skinker's busy. And then you're heavy again from Lake St. Louis Boulevard out to Highway 70. South 270, Olive to Ladue off the pace, but after that, it's clear down to 55. On the Illinois side, eastbound 64 from Barack Obama Avenue over to 5570 is slow. It's backed up 111 to 157 eastbound. Eastbound 70 jams east of the Mutual Veterans through Packers Avenue, and westbound 5570 on the brakes approaching 255 most of the way into 111. I'm Roger Brand in the Michaels Flooring Outlet.com Traffic Center.
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12: Monday on DGS. Dave out today, just extending the holiday weekend. We'll all be off tomorrow with the doubleheader with the Cardinals and the Brewers. And then, of course, back to business as usual on Wednesday. Because of the doubleheader tomorrow, we get to talk to our friend Ricky Horton a day in advance. And Ricky, first of all, Heck of a weekend in Chicago. The Cardinals got the fireworks started on their own on Friday.

0: with a gigantic offensive day. And look, bummer yesterday, but taking 2 out of 3 from the Cubs on the road, never bad.
1: Yeah, and that's after taking 2 out of 3 from the Atlanta Braves, who are in first place in the East. So really, I mean, I don't think a lot of people saw that trip coming. I was hoping for a 500, you know, road trip, and I got better than that. So I mean, I was really impressed with what they were able to do, especially what they did Friday night, and maybe even more so coming back the next day and still being ready to kind of jam on Saturday and play well. And so I was really impressed with the offense. I like the fact that the top four guys are starting to gel again, and I think they need that.
0: Yeah, I mean, when those guys go, the lineup goes, and it's, I know we talked about it briefly last week, so we don't need to revisit it, but man, is it a difference home and away. When they hit the road,
1: it is.
0: And it's the ballpark. Yeah. It's not a psychological thing. It's not a mental thing. The ballpark just plays pitcher-friendly right now, and you know, other ballparks like Wrigley at this time of year, Atlanta, those are hitter-friendly parks.
1: I don't think it's a bad idea for Mark Walsh and to get his crew in the clubhouse to just put signs on everybody's locker telling them that it's an away game, but we're gonna let them hit first anyway. I mean, you know, sometimes you have to trick yourself into like, okay, it's different here. You know, it is. I don't think it has nothing to do with, you know, the ballpark, the fan support. I do think it's just kind of happenstance, I mean, for whatever reason, and it just hasn't played. And I don't know that at the end of the season we're going to look back and say that those numbers hold up the same way, the difference between home and road. But you know, it's still good to be home. It's still good for everybody to kind of get reorganized and settled. And you know, honestly, a lot of these guys are not, I mean, they're not, they can grow up in St. Louis. So when they're home for us, we're home and we're excited because we can go see them. But, you know, they still have some details to handle as if they're on the road, basically. But I know they enjoy playing in front of the home crowd.
0: Well, it's a give and take, right? You don't win less often at home. They have a winning record both home and away. Right. It's that they're just fewer runs scored because it hurts your offense, it benefits your pitching.
1: Yeah, and you might say that, you know, pitching and, you know, kind of what you do with your pitching, you know, you don't often win 17-1. A lot of times they're either big games or low games, and the games just kind of fold that way, and then managers actually manage towards what's going on in the game. And, you know, it's a little, you know, at bats are a little freer and easier when it's 13-1, and, you know, the other team's not going to steal when they're down 13-1. So, you know, it just becomes a different game. But, you know, obviously I'd like to see the Cardinals get off to a good start against the Brewers, because the Brewers are, and I keep saying this, but the Brewers have been so good the last few years. I think the Cardinals are really being modeled after what we've seen, the good parts of what Milwaukee's done the past few years.
0: Sure would be a great idea, you know, because that, in all honesty, I think the Brewers kind of took a little from the Cardinals when they were rising up, because the Cardinals for a long time had that same thing, right? Where you'd have guys that nobody had ever heard of. You know, people in Chicago and Pittsburgh, Cincinnati, Milwaukee always called it Cardinal Devil Magic, because there was always a guy, Tommy Edman, Brendan Donovan, that they had never heard of, that comes up and they're just awesome.
1: Yeah, well, it was you know, it's Tommy Herr one time. It was Alan Craig at one point. Yeah. And you know, those guys aren't getting all-star votes. They're just not. And we can complain about that, but I don't know. I think sometimes under the radar is not a bad thing, because the bottom line is winning. And no, the Cardinals haven't done that the past few years, and they're trying to rectify that. But, you know, whether you get, you know, all the props you need, that's just more interviews you have to do, Kevin. So, and not that, you know, I like doing them, but, you know, I'm not playing anymore either.
0: Yeah.
1: But I mean, for guys to get maybe too much attention, you know, can kind of, you know, not always work in their favor too. So I think the under the radar thing is good.
0: So not under the radar is Jordan Walker. So since we spoke, he was named to the National League All-Star team. Could not deserve it more. Everything about his performance screams All-Star. I think I looked at it yesterday or the day before, Ricky. It might have been yesterday. Like the 12th best offensive player in the National League. Top 20, 25 in all of Major League Baseball. Everything about him screams All-Star, and now he's an All-Star.
1: Yeah, and so you could make an argument, and I could make an argument that he's still somewhat under the radar just to not get the votes that he should have gotten. But that's a whole other story and a bunch of reasons for that. But the point is, you know, I think there's still people. In fact, I can tell you why that's true. We go into cities that haven't seen the Cardinals play, and they're like looking at Jordan Walker, and they're going, oh my goodness, what happened? And this is 4 months into the season, right? So it's not like they're, you know, paying attention to every single play. You can't. There are too many players in baseball. there's, you know, 20, 26 on 30 teams, that's 780 people. Yeah, so you're going to miss some stuff on teams, especially in the other league, not in your division. But the point is, I think it's still a surprise to some people that Jordan is doing what he's doing. And I'm very happy for him. I'm thrilled for him. I thought all his comments and Ollie's comments about him being selected were great.
0: It's an interesting thing. We talked about it maybe 10, 15 minutes ago, Ricky. How tough it is to be a young player with expectations and struggle the way that he did. And how tough it is to just be yourself when you're struggling. You know, you can see Jordan's normal self now that he can relax. And we can see when he does the live in-game interviews on the TV side, I listen to you and John talk about how he's always been this guy, but it's just hard to just present that to the public when things aren't going well.
1: Yeah. You know, I actually have an interesting thought about, I think it's interesting to me, so it may or may not be interesting to anybody else, including you. But I think it's easier to handle all of that stuff if you're a jerk. I mean, it honestly, it is.
0: Yeah,
1: I mean, if you come to the ballpark and there are people saying, oh, you need to change, you should be better, just shut up, just stop talking to me. I mean, I've been around players like that are not, they could care less what anybody thinks, really. I mean, not care less like, I'm not going to let it affect me. You should be that way. You should care more about kind of your development. You shouldn't be brought down by the naysayers and the negative people. That's for sure. But you shouldn't be like so blocked off to that and critical and that where you're just a grouch. And when guys are like that, and I've been around those guys. I mean, it doesn't really matter what you say. It really doesn't. They're going to be themselves. Yeah. And I think they can handle that kind of lack of expectation being met better.
0: Not going to lie, a little bit bummed that J.J. Weatherholt didn't make it, because when you look at pretty much every measurement, he is one of the top like 8 to 10 players in the entire league when it comes to all-around play, right? Offense, defense, base running combined. And he may still get named. Well, I mean, hopefully, you know, if somebody bows out or a spot opens up, he gets in, because he's absolutely an all-star.
1: I'm talking about baseball war when I say what I'm going to say, but there might be parallels to how the word is used in other ways. But I think war is very relevant to kind of what you think about it and what your situation and who your people are. And so if war is very popular in a whole group of people, except when it isn't. You know, I mean, if you're going to say war is the most important thing in the world in baseball, then J.J. Weatherholt's an all-star. Absolutely. And that's wins above replacement. Who are the best players in baseball? He is one of them, period. Now, and we see that every day. We see that he's that guy. Now, that's when you kind of go, yeah, but he's only hitting 230. When did that matter? I mean, why does that matter all of a sudden again? And or he's not hitting, doesn't have 40 home runs. I mean, isn't war what we measure players on now? It really is. And it's what we're measuring Hall of Famers on down the road. So it's odd that you kind of pick and choose based on what your eye test says.
0: Now, I agree with you, because look, we can argue with what we want, but teams use their own proprietary versions of war, right? They have different calculations than FanGraphs or Baseball Reference or whatever. Yes. But teams try to value the whole player, and one way to do that is to include offense, defense, and base running together. It's not perfect. Nothing. There is no such thing as the perfect stat. You need a bunch of them to kind of paint a picture.
1: I think I could argue that J.J.'s the best base runner on the Cardinals, but they're full of good base runners. But I could argue that he's the best. I can argue without a doubt that the numbers say more assists, more outs above average, defensive runs saved than any second base. I mean, he's got all those defensive metrics, and yet, you know, it's not front and center because people see, you know, again, they see average RBIs, and that's kind of what we unfortunately default to.
0: Ricky, you're the best. Enjoy the games in this series. We'll talk to you again later in the week.
1: All right, Wheels. Good to be with you.
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15: Well, it looks like we have a minor incident on eastbound 44 just past Mraz before you get to the Merrimack River Bridge. So if you're heading in for the ball game via that route, just watch it. Lane block there. It looks like one of the right-hand lanes. Southbound 270, Olive down to Ladue. That's busy, but after that, it's clear sailing down to Highway 55. Northbound 170, a little busy at Airport Road. South 170 doesn't look bad. Westbound 64, Kings Highway out to Clayton Skinker delays. Eastbound 64, 170 to Big Bend's busy. Still have a backup westbound 64 from Lake St. Louis Boulevard out to 70, and 70 westbound is slow from A out to Highway Z. On the Illinois side, eastbound 64 is still slow east of Barack Obama Avenue over to 5570, and 64 backs up in that work zone 111 to 157. Westbound 5570 is on the brakes from 255 most of the way to 111 in the construction zone. From the Michaels Flooring Outlet.com Traffic Center.
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16: At 5 o'clock, we've got some clouds. It is 86 degrees downtown at the Arch. St. Louis native Tim Ream is ready to lead the U.S. men's national soccer team into a World Cup battle against Belgium tonight in Seattle.
17: They can be very ruthless in their, you know, their attack and their finishing. And, you know, that's something that we obviously have to pay attention to.
16: Ream is captain of the U.S. team. He says communication remains high among the squad, expects that to carry over from practice into the game. President Trump at the White House tells reporters he asked FIFA to review the red card against a top U.S. soccer player, but insists he did not demand the one-game suspension be lifted.
18: I asked for a review because I didn't think it was a foul. And, you know, again, I'm good at this stuff. I didn't think it was a foul. I thought it was two great athletes that crashed into each other and got entangled.
16: At the same time, St. Louis police were enforcing a new youth curfew over the holiday weekend. They were also trying to bust up an advertised street takeover.
19: It had been shared thousands of times. We were gathering intelligence that people from across the country were going to be coalescing on St. Louis to engage in a street takeover.
2: St. Louis Police Department spokesman Mitch McCoy tells KMOX's Total Information AM special enforcement units blocked participants in South City near Hampton and Jamison. McCoy says it was primarily older teens and young adults.
19: They were offering cash incentives to engage in violence against police officers, and also cash incentives to block responding police officers from interrupting these takeovers.
2: Nine adults were arrested, nine vehicles seized, and four juveniles were taken to a reunification center for their parents to pick them up. Police say they also confiscated two firearms. One was adapted to be fully automatic. Megan Lynch, KMOX News.
16: Separate from the street takeover, 43 teens were picked up for curfew violation in downtown and downtown west. St. Louis Fire Department responded to 603 incidents between 8 a.m. July 4th and 8 a.m. July 5th. 68 fires, including dumpster, rubbish, building, or garage and vehicle. And while that might sound like a lot of fires, it's actually 72 fewer than last year. This morning, Illinois Governor J.B. Pritzker signed the Artificial Intelligence Safety Measures Act. He says it establishes the nation's strongest framework for AI safety, transparency, accountability.
20: We are requiring large AI companies to develop risk mitigation frameworks and undergo mandatory annual independent third-party audits, a first for any state AI legislation.
16: He says the law also creates whistleblower protections for employees wanting to raise AI safety concerns. Democrats begin with withdrawing endorsements of Graham Plattner after the Maine Senate candidate faced a sexual assault allegation today from Politico. Russia has launched a massive missile and drone attack on Ukraine, killing at least 22 people. The St. Louis branch of the FBI is warning about a new scam that has cost locals already over $1 million.
21: The scheme involves tricking the victims to contact the scammers through pop-ups or text messages and convincing them to hand over cash or gold and silver to a courier who will show up at their home and take it for quote-unquote safekeeping, such as from the government. FBI Assistant Special Agent in Charge Joe Weston says these scams are layered and elaborate and keep up with trends in order to convince their victims.
22: They'll initially get these people interested in some kind of a crypto investment opportunity, and they say, okay, well, to invest, we actually need to take your money out of your accounts, out of your savings accounts, put that into cash.
21: Weston says if you believe you or a loved one is being targeted by a scam such as this, reach out to the FBI. Sean Malone, KMOX News.
16: And it's time for the Wall Street Wrap, sponsored by Stiefel and Ophthalmology Associates, with Stiefel Director of Investments, Eric Roberts. How do we start off the week here?
23: Well, stocks rallied to start the week. The S&P 500 advanced 0.7%, closing at 7,537. The Dow gained 155 points, or 0.3%, setting a record close at 53,055. And the NASDAQ rallied 1.1%, closing at 26,121.
16: The Services Index, what are we having people do for us?
23: Well, we saw a strong improvement on the services side of the U.S. economy today. The ISM Supply Management released its services PMI for June today, which came in at 54%. Any reading above 50% suggests growth among the services sector, which represents more than two-thirds of U.S. economic activity.
16: That is Stiefel Director of Investments, Eric Robert. Thank you. That's the Wall Street Wrap on KMOX.
24: Some pretty nice weather for early July, especially when you compare it to last week. Partly cloudy skies. We drop out of the 80s by 9 o'clock, and 68 will do it for the overnight low. Tuesday, partly to mostly sunny, 87 degrees. Tuesday night, clear 69. Wednesday, sunny and 88. Thursday, partly sunny, 93. Then back to showers and thunderstorms. Thursday night, Friday night. From the Saliga Heating and Cooling Weather Center, I'm meteorologist Dave Murray on 104.1 FM, KMOX.
16: We've got a few clouds out there. It's 86 downtown at the Arch. I'm Michael Calhoun, KMOX News.
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25: Well, game day traffic is sponsored by the all-new St. Louis Chrysler Dodge Jeep Ram, your friends in the car business. We've got a couple of trouble spots, so we'll start with one of them's not headed to the ball game, but it's eastbound 255. There's a crash just past Lime Ferry. Traffic's jammed back near 55 on eastbound 255. If you're coming in for the game on eastbound 44, they're on the scene of a crash just before the Merrimack River Bridge. A couple lanes blocked. Traffic's backed up east of Bowles to that one, so be prepared. If you're on eastbound 64 coming in for the game, it's not bad. It's just a little slow. 170 to Big Bend. Eastbound Highway 70 looks
15: looks great. And downtown, we're still okay. Westbound 64 across the Poplar Street Bridge, 44 westbound, just a little slow passing the bridge. Other delays, though, westbound 64 from the Science Center out to Clayton Skinker's heavy. Backs up Lake St. Louis Boulevard to 70. Westbound 70 A to Z, you've got heavy traffic there. South 170 bogs down to the Parkway. Eastbound 64, slow.

0: east of Barack Obama Avenue to 5570. It's backed up approaching 255 to 157, and westbound 5570 jams approaching 255 most of the way to 111. Next update at 520 from the MichaelsFlooringOutlet.com Traffic Center.
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0: on a Monday. Matt Pauly, Kevin Wheeler with you here. Bernie is off this show today because he was on earlier today. So we did the Tuesday with Ollie on Monday because there will be no Tuesday with Ollie tomorrow. He'll be in the dugout. We got a doubleheader tomorrow. So that was today. So Bernie did that with Tom Ackerman, and the two of us are going to handle our normal Monday. Good to see you, Matt. How was your weekend, man?
1: It was good, you know, 4th of July weekend.
0: Yeah, kids get the fireworks in and all that?
1: A little bit. We learned that my 2-year-old does not like the sound of fireworks.
0: Yeah, that's about the age they start to figure out, like, noise.
1: Yeah, so we had to navigate that situation with a lot of it going on around our house, but it was good.
0: Good. Yeah, same. Just chilling. I don't have a 2-year-old in the house, but, you know, that the nervousness you're talking about was one of our dogs that doesn't like fireworks.
1: We have 2 dogs. They used to both be that one. I think one has completely lost their hearing.
0: Okay.
1: Now they're not bothered by it, but the other one still is.
0: Yeah, but overall, great weekend. You know, we'll get into the Cardinals weekend because it was great for them. My only complaint from the weekend was with Major League Baseball yesterday. Blacking out the entire schedule on the MLB app so everybody had to go to Peacock is a joke. On the 4th of July weekend, when you have great exposure for your sport, and you shoehorn everything, not just 1 or 2 or 3 games, but every game to a platform that maybe a lot of baseball fans don't have because we pay specifically to see our own team that we pay for, Cardinals TV in my case, and MLB and the MLB app. On Twitter I said it's like having season tickets and they take one of your games away without refunding you.
1: Yeah, and look, I'm not one to be over, like, I get it. I understand the marketplace, and I'm probably one of the bigger defenders of games on streaming than
0: I
1: anybody.
0: Don't mind it either, as long as it's only a game or 2 or 3. But you do the whole schedule. That was awful.
1: Yeah, I think they could have easily done it where if those games still would have been available, at least out of market on MLB.TV, and then put everything on Peacock. I don't know where you miss out on there did anybody actually go buy Peacock? Because they had one game on yesterday.
0: No.
1: Like, all you're hoping for is that maybe somebody gets the trial and then they forget to cancel.
0: You should always get, if you're, especially in the case now where a lot of these models are, where you're paying specifically for your team, you should get every one of those. Period, the end. No blackouts when you're paying for your own coverage for a team.
1: I would push back on that because I get it when games were on ESPN Sunday Night Baseball, if you didn't have cable, you weren't getting it. So I know
0: was in a time before you actually had to pay specifically to see your team.
1: Okay, but if the ESPN deal still existed and you had Sunday Night Baseball, nobody's complaining about the fact, very few people are complaining about the fact that the Sunday night game is on ESPN and maybe they're a cord cutter who only has Cardinals TV.
0: Yeah, very few people would not have ESPN though if they're sports fans. If you're a sports fan, you've got something that's got ESPN, whether it's ESPN itself, the ESPN Plus, or it's on Hulu, or it's on YouTube TV, or whatever. I mean, it's but a big difference between an
1: app.
0: That's
1: a different argument.
0: Because I couldn't even get it on, like, they didn't even have the Cards game on, like, NBC or on any of the television outlets that I have for streaming.
1: Yeah, that would have been the other thing. If you're going to do a full day of Peacock, well then...
0: Then put it on an NBC station.
1: Yeah, you should make all those games available over the air on the local market NBC.
0: For the local team, yes. Yeah.
1: Yeah.
0: Yeah, that was awful. Other than that, though, pretty good weekend. Cardinals did a great job, man. That was a great road trip, taking 4 out of 6 against Atlanta and the Cubs. Big time road trip.
1: Yeah, I mentioned this on Twitter. Like, every single time, it feels like this team is starting to go into the funk that's going to end the season. And we're hearing it from the people who are not going to be commenting on the show today. They do something. They go into a period where all of a sudden it looks really good once again. Now, this is the litmus test of all litmus tests over the next 5 days, or the next 4 days, 5 games in 5 days, because this is a really good Milwaukee team that they've not played especially well against this year. But that doesn't take anything away from what they did over the last 6 days.
0: No, fantastic. And, you know, they're two different teams, home and away, but the same success rate. Right, you're 3 games over 500 on the road, you're 2 games over 500 on the home. The only difference is whether they're high or low scoring games.
1: Yeah.
0: When you're on the road, they're higher scoring games. It's more entertaining on the road because of the action, but you know, you're not really at a disadvantage either way. You're winning the same percentage of games.
1: And you're going to face some really good pitching because Milwaukee's here.
0: Oh, man.
1: And that's what happens. They just pitch and pitch and pitch and pitch.
0: This is going to be a challenge, and for both teams, too. But obviously for the Cardinals, they're going to I'm sure they're not going to say yet, but I'm sure somebody's going to come up to start one of the games tomorrow.
1: They have said.
0: Oh, did they say? Okay, what did they say today?
1: Ollie said today that Hunter Dobbins will start one of the two games tomorrow.
0: Made sense. He's the obvious candidate when you get an opportunity.
1: So what they're going to do is they're going to see how things go today because Dustin May today is going to be on a pitch count coming off his last outing where he went 40 or so and then he's pitching on short rest. They're going to keep him around 60, 65 pitches or so today, and then they'll see what it looks like tomorrow in terms of which guy they want to use first.
0: Makes sense. Makes total sense. Anything else we want to get to? I know we're going to probably play. We're going to play a couple things from Ollie as we go. Do you want to do one now or do you want to wait?
1: Yeah. No, let's do the first one now.
0: All right, so Ollie was on Gas House Gang today. We normally do this on Tuesdays, but with no Tuesday show to do this with, we got Ollie today.
1: So this rolls right into what we're talking about because I thought this was a kind of a wide-ranging thing. He talked about pitching improvement, and he talked about it from last year to this year for certain guys. He also talked about it from the start of this year to right now, the last month. So he's really happy with the development he has seen from the pitching on this team.
2: They're gaining a much better understanding as far as how to best utilize their stuff to give themselves an opportunity to get deeper into a game. That's been a big focus over the last month or so. And we're starting to see that with Pallante. We're starting to see it with McGreevy and a couple other guys. May is a great example. His year, you can talk about the short outings as of the last two, but the way he's using his stuff this year compared to any year, there's a big difference. It's a completely different pitcher. That's been a big focus. But to your point, the 4-2 road trip, there's a lot of positives when it comes to the pitching, the bullpen as well. We saw some really good things there. And JoJo being able to punch Suzuki, that's a big part of that game. I mean, that's not an easy matchup for him. If there's anybody in that lineup that feasts off lefties, it's him. So that was awesome to see. So pen, rotation, we got to get to the break. They've done a nice job up to this point.
1: And just one other note when it comes to usage, there was a roster move today. Gordon Graceffo is back because Max Rajic is headed to the injured list with an elbow issue. He's going to get a second opinion on his elbow, and that's always a little scary.
0: Well, that's newsy. That's newsy just because it's an arm issue.
1: Yeah.
0: I mean, the Cardinals just haven't had many of those.
1: No, they have not. They have not at all. They've been so incredibly healthy when it comes to their pitchers. But the bottom line is... The pitching isn't perfect. The pitching has its blow-ups like any team's going to have. But I think when you look at where they were and where they are now, we are seeing improvement from this group.
0: Yeah, it's it kind of comes and goes, right? Like, Leahy's gotten a lot better. He's been four in a row now where he's been money. There's a lot of improvement there. But then other guys like Riley O'Brien and Gordon Graceffo, they've really struggled the last 6 weeks. Like, if you go back to the beginning of June, Riley O'Brien's got a 4.91 ERA and a 6.97 expected. And Gordon Graceffo's a 7.84 ERA during that time. Libertor's a 7.71 during that time. Now, again, Libby had the one good one the other day, but then he followed that with another kind of, a typical Libertor start, where a lot of good, but then the big inning gets him.
1: Yeah, he had given up two runs yesterday, and then... He comes back out, for the sixth, and then he doesn't make it out of there. So, I don't know. I actually thought that Libby got a little bit more criticism than maybe he deserved. I didn't think that was as bad of a day as some out there think, including maybe you, Kevin.
0: Well, I mean, I wouldn't say it was terrible, but I do think it's a problem when the sixth inning is your danger zone. You know, where you're like, if we go out, I mean, because his pitch count wasn't that high.
1: No, he finished with 78.
0: He finished with 78. He should still be fine in that. So, again, not like the earlier ones where it was just bad, bad, bad. But also, look, four runs, three earned in five innings isn't a good outing. It's just not.
1: To

0: Hey, what's up, flies? This is David Spade.
1: Dana Carvey.
0: Look, I know we never actually left, but I'll just say it. We are back with another season of Fly on the Wall.
1: Every episode, including ones with guests, will now be on video. 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
2: The highest ERAs in baseball since June 1st of last year. That's the problem. It's not anything recent to me.
3: Not going to get an argument.
2: No, I know. And again, it doesn't mean they have to do it. It just means that if he's not going to get better, it's going to be a struggle when he starts.
3: And look, we know they're sticking with him, right? So
2: They're
3: sticking with him. If what you got from him yesterday is about what you're normally going to get, I can live with that. Again, he makes it through five, having given up two runs. He gives up two more in the sixth. If you're going to get five out of him most times, it's not great. I'm not selling that's a really good performance, but I'm also not going to say that's enough to pull him out.
2: Well, no, because clearly having a 10 ERA for a month didn't get him pulled. No. So that one's definitely not going to do it, though. That's for sure. Matt Pauly, Kevin Wheeler with you here. Look, we're going to hear a little bit more from Ollie from the Gas House Gang today. Obviously, a little bit more business. And then we're going to wrap it up around 5:45. Well, not around, at 5:45, because pregame's at 5:50. 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
8: 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If you're coming in eastbound on 64, you've just got a little heavy traffic, 170 to Big Bend, south 170 to Ladue to Brentwood. That's kind of heavy. Eastbound 70, there's a little volume again from Earth City into Highway 270. And eastbound 44, this is the biggest trouble spot. We've got this crash eastbound 44 west of the Merrimack. Right lanes are blocked. Traffic is jamming, approaching Bowles up to that eastbound. Other traffic, we've got delays eastbound 64, approaching 255 to 157, westbound 5570 from 157 most of the way to 111. You got roadwork delays. We got a crash on westbound 44 as well at Elm. The right center lane's blocked. Traffic's jammed back to Shrewsbury. Westbound 64, Science Center to Clayton Skinker's heavy. It's a little slow approaching Ballast. Backed up Lake St. Louis Boulevard to 70. Westbound 70 west of Lake St. Louis out through 61. You're on the brakes. Southbound 270 south of 364 down to Ladue. It's kind of slow. And 255 is jammed at 55 eastbound through Lee May Ferry. There's an injury crash with lane blockage. I'm Roger Brand at the MichaelsFlooringOutlet.com Traffic Center.
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2: All right, it's Monday on Redbird Rush Hour. Matt

0: Paulie's at the ballpark. I'm Kevin Wheeler in our KMOX studios. Bernie not with us today because he was on Gas House Gang today with Ollie Marmol and Tom Ackerman. And that's where we go next, Matt. We always pull stuff from the manager when he appears on Gas House Gang and kind of talk around it a little bit. What do we got next? What topic are we hitting?
1: Yeah, I thought this was interesting. And let me be clear. This is not a will they buy, will they sell conversation because we don't do that here at Redbird Rush
0: Hour. Not yet. We'll do that in about 3 or 4 weeks.
1: Yeah, we're still a little ways out from that.
0: Because we just don't know.
1: But a question was asked of him about, does any of that provide for a distraction? And I thought his answer was interesting because it was a lot more than just buying or selling or anything like that. It was about this young group and then being able to handle things and just move forward, and whether there's outside noise or not, trying to avoid those distractions.
2: No. And I would be honest with you and tell you, if you would ask me 2 years ago, last year, yes. This is a young group. They know they're going to be together for a long time, and we got to figure out a way to do this with what we have. I'm not worried about, man, who can we bring in? Who can, like, that's just noise at the moment. We have this young group. We're trying to build towards something, and our job as a staff is just to get the most out of each and every one of them. And that is our focus. Like, we are, I mean, head down just on that. Even this morning, talking to some of the staff, like, that serves as a distraction, in my opinion. And we have some really good dudes that are working hard, that are young, that are going to continue to get better. And that's all where my attention's at the moment.
0: Makes sense.
1: Yeah.
0: I mean, look, these guys can only, I know it's such a cliche thing, but you can only focus on what's in front of you. Because if you don't, you'll get punched in the face.
1: Yes.
0: I mean, like, that's just it. So you want evidence that they're not worried about distractions? Look at how they're playing. The fact that everything's going normally, because, I mean, like, if you're thinking about something a month from now, when, look, most of these guys, as Ollie put it, most of these guys are going nowhere. There's a couple that might go somewhere, you know, and it's just a few guys, and those guys are professional enough to know none of that matters if I don't do my job right now.
1: Yeah, and I think the bigger picture here is the fact that you do have these young guys who don't know any better, who just want to get better and play baseball the right way, and they're doing something kind of special right now, and they want to continue to do that as much as they can. And as I say that, I know it kind of sounds a little rah-rah-y, but that's where this club is at right now, that they are, that I believe Ollie when he says it's a group that's putting their head down and moving forward. And I think, to a man, every person in that clubhouse wants to be part of this thing and sees the direction that it's going, not just for what may or may not happen this year,
0: right,
1: but what may or may not happen in the years to come.
0: You know, and look, you know, we were just discussing, you know, I don't think the front office knows what direction the trade deadline's going to go yet. Like, I don't think anybody knows for sure. You have ideas, right? If this happens, then we go to X. If this happens, we go to Y. But, like, there's still an if in there. There's no definitive plan. I can't imagine that Bloom, as smart as he is, has his mind made up about which direction they're going to go right now.
1: No, and every time he talks about it, he says, look, this is something that you don't really know. And, you know, the talks don't really start to heat up until a week or so before the deadline. So they'll have some preliminary conversations. They're keeping an eye on the market. But it's just nothing's happened.
0: What you do now, though, is you talk about both. You would talk about both buying and selling right now. You wouldn't be doing one or the other. You would be just exploring who's looking for what. What other ideas do we need to put out there? Who's reaching out to us about guys? I mean, it's got to be way more about just planning for all possibilities than having a track set.
1: I also think you have to look at the situation right now in Major League Baseball, where so many teams are in it. The only teams that are really out of it in the American League are the Royals and the Angels, and the only teams really out of it in the National League are the Giants, Mets, and Rockies.
0: Yeah.
1: That's five teams.
0: Yeah,
1: and some
0: of them don't have really much to sell.
1: No.
0: You know, I mean, the Rockies might have two pieces that could get them something. Senzatella probably gets them something. Everybody needs bullpen help, and he's looked great. But that's kind of the thing is, you know, and again, look at the American League. Teams that are 8, 9, 10 games under 500 are like 5 games out of a playoff spot.
1: Yeah, your Detroit Tigers are 40-50, and they're 5 games out of the wild card
0: spot. I wasn't even thinking of them, but yeah.
1: Yeah, and in the Central, They are only seven. They're 7.5 games out of first place in the AL Central, which you can make up in half a season, and they're 10 games under 500.
0: Yeah, the Cardinals are 7.5 games out in the NL Central, and they're 7 games over 500.
1: Yeah.
0: Yeah, the AL's weird, which is going to make it harder to determine who's buying and who's selling. It's going to take this entire, you know, month of July probably to set the course. And some teams, it may come down to who gets hurt, you know, got teams who have injuries. You know, the Cardinals, look, I think the Cardinals can probably feel pretty free to explore options for Lars Nootbaar, not because you don't need him, but because you've got a guy knocking on the door that can give you a lot of the same things, more power, probably a little less on base, but like, they have a guy that is going to need some big league time this year, wouldn't you say? I mean, I think you got to get a look at Baez this year, at least a little bit.
1: I would think so. If you don't just give Lars away because of that, if there's just a scenario where there's no market for Nootbaar,
0: right, you just hang on.
1: Well, then such is life, and maybe Baez doesn't get that opportunity unless there's an injury.
0: Right.
1: But for years, Kevin, we have been told about how many teams love Lars Nootbaar. So he's finally putting it all together right now. He looks healthy. The numbers are great. If all those teams had previously been interested in him, well, they should be even more interested right now, because it really feels like the surgery he got done on the heels has made him a much more consistent ball player.
0: Yeah, I mean, his numbers, you know, look like they should. You know, they look like they did in, 2023, 2024, right? And actually, I think he's had a little bit of bad luck, too. He should probably have numbers that are better than that. But the knock is going to be, and what's going to change his trade value to a degree, is probably just that he's been hurt every year. Not just the heel thing. Like, he's missed time every year of his major league career. And that'll probably knock down the return a little bit, but it also depends. If someone's desperate and you know you got an extra year of service time with him, now that can get you a little bit more than you would if you were a rental. So, you know, it's not that he won't have value. He will. It's just a matter of how many teams are going to worry about the injury risk.
1: Yeah, and I think that as long as he keeps playing well, and look, we don't know how long this heel thing has actually been bothering him. He looked like a different guy last year than what he had in previous years. So I feel really, I think teams should be feeling pretty good about where Nootbaar is from a health perspective.
0: For the moment. But again, like throughout his career, it's always something.
1: Yeah. Look, if he...
0: it's been something every year.
1: If he twists an ankle or has an oblique or something today. Like all of a sudden, I'm changing my tune on this at the snap of a finger. But right now, like from a control group perspective, the thing you changed was you got the double heel surgery. And since then, he has looked very good and has been able to stay healthy through 25 games.
0: I just know that as a team, if I were looking to acquire him, I would love to have him, but I'd be nervous. Because it's been something different every year. And that's the nervous part. It's not like it was always the heels and now it's fixed. But again, it's going to be determined by who needs what. If somebody has an injury, if somebody needs a lefty bat, well, then that raises the price. And if you have four teams in on him, that raises the price.
1: Which I think they will have multiple teams interested.
0: Because of his cost. He didn't cost that much. All right, that's Matt Pauley. I'm Kevin Wheeler. Stick around. We got one more segment to go before we get to Cardinals baseball right here on Redbird Rush Hour on KMOX.
3: 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The U.S. men's team gearing up for a high-stakes match tonight against Belgium after FIFA delayed the red card suspension of their star striker, now expected to take the field, with critics raising questions after President Trump intervened on his behalf. ABC's Christian Cordero is at a watch party in D.C.
4: The fact that FIFA has taken this somewhat unprecedented move, certainly highly unusual move, to change the punishment to effectively a warning, hasn't sat well with people, even with some people who are U.S. men's national team supporters. But certainly it has not sat well with Belgium. They unsuccessfully appealed the decision. FIFA essentially said you had nothing to do with the red card itself, although they are certainly affected by this decision that FIFA recently made.
3: A former city council member and economic development director is running for mayor of St. Charles.
5: Mike Klinghammer says his granddaughters are seventh generation St. Charles residents.
6: I want them to have the same opportunities to build their lives here and raise their own families here and enjoy the safe neighborhoods, strong local economy, and sense of community.
5: Drawing on his economic development background, Klinghammer says public safety is near the top of his priority list.
6: That was always the first question that prospective businesses ask, was what's the crime like? What's How's our crime stats?
5: The St. Charles mayoral election is next April. Brad Choate, KMOX News.
3: Incumbent St. Charles Mayor Dan Borkmeyer has not announced yet if he'll run for another term. A St. Louis alderman says he hopes a few things will come from the passage of the food truck bill. It allows food trucks to operate from 6 a.m. to 1 a.m. certain parts of the city, including downtown and Cherokee. Bill sponsor alderman Rasheen Aldrich says he hopes it'll do more than just bring life to downtown.
7: Hopefully some of these food trucks can open up a brick and mortar. One of the things we've learned during this process is a lot of brick and mortars actually have food trucks, and a lot of them, you know, started with food trucks because they just didn't have the capital to just go buy a building and then, you know, lease it and do all that. Hopefully this creates also a pipeline for a lot of the vacant storefronts that we do have throughout the city.
3: Aldrich expects a final vote among aldermen in the next 2 weeks. Warnings about a spreading parasitic infection, the most cases being seen in Michigan, but Illinois has had its share as well. KMOX Health Editor Fred Bottomer.
8: It's from a foodborne illness that can be contracted by drinking or eating contaminated food and water. ABC News medical contributor Dr. Darian Sutton.
9: This can be quite serious, especially for those who are higher risk. This is an ongoing parasitic outbreak of an infection called cyclosporiasis. We typically see this in the United States, and it has been tracked since 2019. But what makes this year different is that the numbers are trending higher than what we typically see. So far, the CDC has documented between May and mid-June at least 145 cases, nearly 20 hospitalizations. And in certain states, we're seeing dramatic rises.
8: Officials say symptoms typically begin about a week after ingestion and include frequent diarrhea, stomach cramps, bloating, nausea, fatigue, and a low-grade fever. Fred Bottomer, KMOX News.
3: From the Saliga Heating and Cooling Weather Desk, for tonight, clear sky, low 68 degrees. For tomorrow, sunshine, high 87. 69 for tomorrow night, sunshine for Wednesday, high 88. Thursday, we heat back up a little bit, high of 93. Right now, downtown of the Arch, it's 85. I'm Michael Calhoun, KMOX News.
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6: Well, game day traffic is sponsored by the all-new St. Louis Chrysler Dodge Jeep Ram, your friends in the car business. Got some problems if you're trying to get eastbound to the ballpark. Eastbound 44, we've got this crash before the Merrimack River, before 270. Right lanes blocked. Traffic delays west of 141 right now to that one. Eastbound 364, there's a crash east of Goodermuth. It's jammed at about Goodermuth. Looks like it's the left lane blocked there. And other than that, we have an incident also eastbound 64 at Clayton Warson. It's jamming at Lindbergh. Eastbound 64 is still heavy. 170 all the way in through really Oakland, McCausland area. South 170 bogs down just south of the parkway down to 64. Other traffic, well, we still have this crash on eastbound 255 at Lemay Ferry. Traffic's jammed back onto southbound 270. Got a crash westbound 70 at Highway A. Traffic is jamming at Bryan Road, and that's slow west of A out through 61, so there's delays there. And, of course, we have roadwork delays on the Illinois side. 70 eastbound at Packers Avenue, 64 slow, 255 to 157, and westbound 5570 from 255 most of the way to 111. You're on the brakes. I'm Roger Brand at the Michaels Flooring Outlet.com Traffic Center.
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10: All right, a few minutes left before we get to Cardinals pregame. So 5:50 for the pregame. We're done at 5:45 and then 6:45 tonight for game one. Shane Drouin pitching tonight. He's done a good job, Matt. This is a guy that was like kind of floating around as a reliever maybe and an up and down guy. And the Brewers put him in the rotation a little bit ago as an opener. And all of a sudden now he's actually a pretty decent starter.
9: It's what they do. It's what they do.
10: It's so stupid.
9: It's most frustrating thing that exists in baseball, unless you're a Brewers fan.
10: It'll be him and Dustin May tonight, and then Miz tomorrow in the first game. Milwaukee hasn't announced a Game 2 starter, and the Cardinals obviously playing it by ear, but depending on today, as you pointed out earlier.
9: Yeah, one game will be McGreevy, one game will be Dobbins.
10: Just don't know which is which, yeah.
9: Right. So they'll see what's going to happen. So the 27th man tomorrow will be Dobbins.
10: Yes.
9: And they'll go from there. I would expect there might be some other movement out of the, you know, I wouldn't be shocked if we see a Bryson Motz at some point in the next few days, if they need some length from the bullpen. But this is playing five games in 4 days when you're coming off not coming off an off day or anything. That's tough.
10: Yeah. And you know, having the All-Star break buys you some days that pitchers are down, right? Because they got to be down a certain number of days, not in a certain number of games. So if you were to demote someone, it's the same number of days, even if you're not playing baseball.
9: I think so. I think that's right.
10: Pretty sure that's the way it is.
9: Yeah.
10: All right, real quick. We don't have a lot of time, but we can do this in 2.5 minutes. All-Star game. Awesome to see Jordan Walker perform the way that he has and get the honor of playing in the All-Star game. 100% deserves it. Top 20, 25 hitter in all of Major League Baseball. Top 10 or 12 hitter in the National League so far this year. Great for him. Awesome. JJ should be there too, though.
9: He should. He's, what, top three, top five in WAR, depending on WAR you're looking at?
10: We talked about it earlier with Bernie on DGS. He's number six in all of baseball, in all positions. Number six on FanGraphs, and I think number seven or eight on Baseball Reference. So you're talking about a top 10 all-around baseball player, and I get it. These rosters are crowded. You got the stupid one player minimum from each team, and then, you know, the fans.
9: And second base is loaded in the National League.
10: Bryce Tarang doesn't make it, and he's obviously high-end. Now, JJ's been better, but Tarang's awesome, too.
9: He is. I hope JJ finds his way there. I think he's deserving. I think this Cardinals team is deserving of having more than one All-Star. And Walker and Weatherholt are the two guys who I thought were shoe-ins, but I thought you could make a case for Burleson. You could make a case for even a Pallante. Earlier in the season, you could have made a case for Riley O'Brien. I don't know. I'm bummed for Weatherholt, and I really hope he finds his way there.
10: The other guys had cases. Weatherholt's case is unassailable.
9: Yes, exactly.
10: There is nothing you can say that's not good enough.
9: No. And you can more make the argument that he is the best second baseman in baseball than you can make the argument that he's going to be an All-Star.
10: He literally is the best defensive second baseman in baseball at the moment. That can change, but at this point, the All-Star break, he is the best defensive second baseman. He is one of the top three or four offensive, and he's one of the top two, I think, maybe three base runners.
9: Yeah,
10: there's really not much of a debate there. And I get it. You know, it's a numbers game. There's nothing to be angry about. It's not bad. It's just, it's a snub. He's a guy that belongs. And maybe the opportunity presents itself if somebody begs out or someone gets hurt.
9: I hope so. I really hope so for his sake.
10: Because he's having that kind of year. I mean, he's the front runner for Rookie of the Year. He's having one of the better all-around years. And a guy that's on pace for 2020 as a rookie is pretty damn good. Actually, he's on pace for 25-20, but you know how that works. All right, buddy, have a good show tonight. You got pregame coming up in a few minutes. Cardinals baseball follows that. 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
9: The Cardinals are back at home for the final week before the All-Star break, and it is a sprint to the break as they are going to be playing 8 total games, 5 games in 4 days against the Milwaukee Brewers as they welcome in the first place club into Busch Stadium tonight. Welcome into St. Louis Cardinals baseball. The voice of the Cardinals, John Rooney, along with Ricky Horton, will have the call of the game. We'll hear from Mike Claiborne in just a while. My name's Matt Pauley, and we are all bringing you Cardinals baseball tonight and glad to be doing so. The Cardinals just got off the road for the last week. They were in Atlanta and Chicago. It went quite well. They took 2 out of 3 from the Braves, and then they took 2 out of 3 from the Cubs. So going 4-2 over the 6-game road trip. They do lose yesterday, falling by a 6-4 score. Coming into today's game, the Cardinals do make a roster move as pitcher Max Ragic has been placed on the injured list with an elbow issue. He is going to continue to speak with doctors about that and get some type of second opinion. So we'll get more news on his health here moving forward. Gordon Graceffa, who was just sent down a few days ago, he has returned and he is back with the club. Pitching matchup today, the Cardinals are going with Dustin May. 5-6, 4.80 ERA. He had to come out early of his last game because he was hit in the ankle by a line drive. He did not throw that many pitches in the game, and he knew the Cardinals were looking to maybe get somebody like Michael McGreevy an extra day before their next start. So he actually went to Oliver Marmol and offered to pitch a day early to push everybody else back. So that's what's going to happen here, as May is going to make the start. 5-6, 4.80 ERA. On May 27th in Milwaukee, May pitched into the eighth inning, gave up two runs, one earned without getting out in that frame. But at that point, he had carried a no-hitter through most of that game. So he has had some success against Milwaukee. Shane Drohan's going to be on the mound tonight for the Brewers. 3-2, 3.12 ERA. He pitched two innings of scoreless relief to help the Brewers beat the Cardinals 2-1 back on May 27th. This is going to be his eighth start of the season. Really, he started as just an opener, but he's been able to emerge into the starting rotation. However, it's been a while since he's picked up a victory. He's looking for his first win in about a month. We've got a lot coming up on this edition of Ameren Total Access, including a conversation with Cardinals manager Oliver Marmol. That's next. It's Ameren Total Access on the Cardinals Radio Network, powered by Graybar.
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26: Well, Oliver Marmol, welcome back to St. Louis. A fun road trip for a lot of different reasons. And one of the things that stood out to me over that six-game series, everybody on this ball club made a contribution some way, shape, or form. And sometimes you'll have a situation where a guy will carry you for a game or two, but everyone made a play somewhere along the way.
27: Yeah, guys played really well, man, and they played well together. Mm-hmm. To your point, a lot of different people stepped up, whether on the pitching side or the offensive side, defense, and it came together really well. I liked what we were able to do in Atlanta. That's a really tough ball club. They got some good players over there. And what we were able to do at Wrigley against the Cubs, that was a really good series as well. But what I love most is just the guys, their approach, not their approach in the box, just their approach mentally to the schedule and the knowing that it's going to be tough and how to get through that and how to get through that together has been really good.
26: And it just shows a sign of maturity and growth as part of the season, it appears, because they don't use that as an excuse. I didn't see anybody dragging or anybody making an issue about how the schedule works or playing too much or any of those sort of things. These guys love to play.
27: They do. And they understand that it's supposed to be hard. And that's just part of 162. You're going to have stretches like that. So it's good when you can come on the other side of a road trip and feel good about it the way we have. But we have a tough schedule ahead in Milwaukee and then Atlanta coming back into town. So we got to take care of business.
3: Oliver Marmol's new four-letter word, his favorite four-letter word is slug. I don't think I've ever seen slug in the manner that we've seen over the last week or so.
27: No, that was good, and to put up a 17 spot there in Chicago. And then JJ next day opens up with the homer. But you have to be able to win in a lot of different ways. And from time to time, slug is great, and then you have to manufacture runs. You got to play good defense. You got to pitch well. But you have to find different ways of winning a ball game.
3: Do you find that when you see good teams, they have the ability to play it any way you want? You want to slug? We can do that. You want to pitch? We can do that. We're always going to play defense. It seems like your club is starting to formulate that plan, that approach, and being hard to play against.
27: That's bottom line. We just want to be hard to play against. We want the opposition to be exhausted, whether we're at their place or they're at our place. I just want them to be tired, because we do all the little things well, and we take advantage of anything that they give us. And there's going to be times where the opposition allows us to slug. You're not looking to. It's the result of having a good approach. And there's times where, man, it's going to be a tough arm, and you just got to claw your way to a couple runs and hold it. So we've been able to do a little bit of both.
3: Final thing, Saturday, a very emotional time where you announced that Jordan Walker was going to the All-Star game. You've been a manager in this league long enough to manage All-Star players. But I felt like this one was more special because this is one of yours. This is a guy that you've had from day one. This is a guy that you had the meetings with and the conversations and the extra work, and you watched all these things take place and the frustration and the jubilation, everything all encompassing here. What did it mean to you? And more importantly, what do you think it meant to your staff? Because those guys have done a lot in order for him to be in this position.
27: Yeah, man. I mean, I'd be lying if I told you that eyes were dried and it was just an announcement. It was very, very far from that, because you get to see the ups and downs of an individual going through what it takes to be a big leaguer and then to be recognized on the biggest stage as one of the best. I wanted to make sure he understood that this award or recognition wasn't about 3 months of production. That it's far from that. It's 3 years of straight perseverance. And he didn't become an all-star this past week. He was growing towards that. Every day he decided not to give in. And that takes a lot of work. So it was fun to be able to deliver that news, especially in front of his teammates who have been having his back for quite a good amount of time. So it was a special moment.
3: All right, let's get to know your Milwaukee Brewer week here in St. Louis. Let's talk about your lineup for game one. It seems like for a week's worth of baseball.
27: Yeah, you got J.J. leading off, Herrera, DH, and Walker in right, Velasquez in left, Ramin at third, Wynn at short, Church in center, Blaze at first, and P behind the plate.
3: All right, let's go have some more fun and go to the All-Star break feeling good about ourselves.
27: All right, let's do it.
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9: 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Taking a look at what's going on in the minor leagues. Well, nothing. It's Monday, so it is a day off, but we do want to wish our congratulations to right-hand pitcher Hanselrin Cohn from the AAA Memphis Redbirds. He was named the International League Pitcher of the Week. He was perfect across three appearances last week, retiring all 16 batters that he faced with six strikeouts. It is the first time he has won a career weekly award, or first time in his career that he's won a weekly award. 5 1/3 innings, no hits, no runs, six strikeouts last week, and he is the International League Pitcher of the Week. Teams will get going again tomorrow. Memphis will open up a series at Gwinnett, Springfield at Tulsa, Peoria at Quad Cities, and Palm Beach at Daytona. So all of the full season affiliates are going to be on the road for this upcoming week. In our game, it's the Cardinals and Brewers. They're at home. They're at home for a lot. Five games between these two teams. We'll head upstairs to go inside the park. 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
9: We are inside the ballpark here at Busch Stadium in St. Louis, where the St. Louis Cardinals are back home, and they have a big series taking on the Milwaukee Brewers, the first place Central Division Milwaukee Brewers, for the next five games, along with the voice of the Cardinals, John Rooney and Ricky Horton. I'm Mike Claiborne, and what a fun road trip the Cardinals had, and there's just so much positive momentum going on right now with this ball club, Ricky and John, that this is going to be a fun series.
16: I love the road trip. In fact, let's go back to Atlanta and Chicago, do it again. I mean, that's how much fun it was. I mean, you win two out of three against good teams. There's a good vibe that goes along with that. Of course, it was a holiday weekend in Chicago on top of that. But, man, it was just as fun as it gets. And this team, you know, that's a word. How many times have we used that word, John, when we talk about this team, fun? I just think that's what they are, and they're providing some fun for us.
17: And when they win as a team.
16: Yeah.
17: Everybody seems to contribute one way or another, and it was the lower part of the lineup, the upper part of the lineup. Everybody got into the mix in Friday's game. 17 runs against the Cubs after they demolished the San Diego Padres 2 days before that.
9: Well, throw in the fact that the Cardinals hung 11 on the Braves the night before. Yeah. Just things, and I said to Ollie today, his new favorite four-letter word is slug.
16: Yeah.
9: I mean, well, it's one of those things that he's always hoped for that. But, man, this is a trip where everybody, as John mentioned, everybody made a contribution some way, shape, or form.
16: Yeah, they had more slug in that 24-hour period than they did sleep. I mean, definitely slugged more than slept. But it was fun to watch that. And, you know, Ollie was talking not only about that because he loves the three-run homer. He's got the Earl Weaver gene. I mean, that's what he loves to see the most. And, of course, you win when you get three-run homers. That's just a fact. That's the way it is. But he was also talking to all of us today about just what Mason Wynn did when Alec Burleson stole second base, got the tell, took off with two strikes, was apologetic about it later that he took so long to take off because he knew what that was the situation he put Mason into. Mason takes a strike, and here's what Ollie was telling us, and I thought it was just brilliant. It was that, look, you can argue that that wasn't the best baseball thing for Mason Wynn to do, but I don't care. That was the best teammate thing to do, and where we are as a team, that to me, trumps it. And I agree with him 100%. That was a really fun moment.
9: You know, and you think about that, John. This time last year, I'm not sure if that play would have taken place or someone would have been that thoughtful.
16: No.
9: And it's one of those things where we're seeing the actual growth of this ball club in so many different areas. And it's little things like that that creates the execution that you say, all right, this team is moving in the right direction.
17: Well, there's so many people contributing. And what I was talking about a moment ago with team wins, having Fermin play as well as he's played. And it was too bad he had the two hiccups yesterday, the throwing error, and he didn't come up to meet the throw from Walker that could have saved a run. And who knows, may have made a big difference toward the end. Instead of being down two, the Cardinals would have been down one. But he's done so many things to help them win games that I look forward to seeing him play tonight and what he can do against Milwaukee.
16: You know, it's a great thing in coaching that, you know, you ask your player, explain to me what you were thinking. Give me a good reason for what you did. And if you give me a good reason, and I know that you're prepared and I know you're thinking about it, we might disagree about whether you should. You might not have made the play perfectly every time. But you want to know that they're thinking right, Claves, and that's part of development too, not just getting your hands in the right spot, getting the right spin on the ball, but understanding how to play the game the right way.
3: If you guys weren't familiar with the Milwaukee Brewers on Monday, I guarantee you'll know all about them by Thursday.
16: We'll know where they went to high school, their English teacher in the seventh grade. I mean, we're going to know a lot about them.
3: This is insane. And this is a really, really good team. And, you know, you think about them and you look at their numbers offensively and they're just, But when you look at their pitching, you say, well, wait a minute.
16: That's the wow factor.
3: And that's the X factor. And this
17: how have they been able to get these guys to pitch? Drew Rom picking up a win against Arizona.
16: Yeah. Well, I mean, it is amazing. They have a factory going. What they're really good at doing, and, you know, we can say that about their lefty that we're going to see tomorrow, Harrison. But they are really good at identifying guys that they can make better with one little tweak. And I don't know, I'm not sure what that secret sauce is, but yeah, I'm sure analytics are involved. I'm sure a lot of video and a lot of film and a lot of scouting, all that comes into play. But they're identifying guys, including the pitcher today that they also got from the Red Sox. He's in their rotation right now, and he's doing pretty well. They do get a lot of injuries. So they also have to be deep.
3: So you're inferring that they are the Dr. Ruth of baseball pitching?
16: They might be.
17: Interesting.
16: Yeah, you might be right on that.
3: I'll let you investigate that. We have 5 games to figure it out.
16: We'll come up with some more analogies before it's over.
3: All right, folks, come on down to the ballpark. Cardinals and the Milwaukee Brewers for 5, and we have a great weather. We have great players. We have an all-star in Jordan Walker. It's all going to take place here at the ballpark. We'd love for you to come down. For Ricky Horton and the voice of the Cardinals, John Rooney, I'm Mike Claiborne, and we are inside the ballpark at Busch Stadium.
9: I did not know that Dr. Ruth knew anything about baseballs, but we will see what happens over the next few days. Inside the Park is sponsored by Central Bank, your hometown bank of the St. Louis Cardinals. We'll take one more break, and we'll continue on in just a moment. We'll hear from Jordan Walker, the All-Star, sits down with Mike Claiborne. That's in just a moment. 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
3: 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What was it like when you first got the news?
7: It was tough to process as well. I mean, all they came out, we called a meeting. 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I saw some cameras up, so I was like, oh, something's about to happen. And all they came in with the news and gave an unreal speech.

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1: When that came, especially when you heard it from Ollie.
2: Man, I mean, it was really special, honestly. But yeah, I mean, as you said, there's a lot of conversations, a lot of late nights. And so, like, just, I feel like when the news finally hit me, I thought about all of that, you know, and just kind of like, wow, this is real. It's kind of like, this is a real moment, you know? So yeah, I don't even really have the words to describe what happened, honestly.
1: And for your family, yeah, I've gotten to know your family over the years, and what was it like for them? Because they've been your biggest supporters from well before we got to know you.
2: Oh man, I mean, ever since I was little, they got me a bat and ball when I was 2 years old. They told me how I used to sleep with it. But I mean, it was great, you know, sharing the news with them. I mean, it was a really good feeling, you know, watching them smile and everything like that. So it's pretty special.
1: Now, you're going to the All-Star game. You're going to be in a room with other All-Stars. Yeah. That's got to be a kick. What's that going to be like?
2: I mean, it's going to be unreal. I'm going to see what I can learn, honestly. I want to watch how they do things for sure, because there's some really special guys going to the All-Star game that I get to watch up close and watch how they, you know, whether hit or pitch or field, any of that stuff. So I'm trying to, you know, pick a little something, maybe add it to my game, and we'll see how it goes.
1: You know, one of the other things about this whole situation is you've had a lot of support. Your teammates you've talked about and the coaches, everybody feels like they've had a part of this growth for you. As you look back on that situation, where was the turning point, knowing that these guys had your back?
2: I mean, honestly, I mean, I don't really know about the turning point, but these guys have, like, always had my back. Like, whether it was after I got drafted, or, you know, coming up through the minor leagues when I'm having some success in the minor leagues, or, you know, when things didn't go my way, you know, the first few years, or, you know, a few years. Like, they always had my back, you know, and I can't thank them enough for that. Because, I mean, it's just no matter what, they're there for me. I can talk to any of them at any time. And it's just nice. It's kind of like a brotherhood, and I couldn't, you know, wish for more.
1: Well, there's a lot more wishing to take place, man. Go out and have some fun, not only with this All-Star game, but with the rest of this season. Jordan Walker, congratulations, Mr. All-Star. First of many.
2: Hey, thank you, brother. Thank you, man.
3: Claibs, Jordan, thank you so much for that. The next step is something happening where J.J. Weatherholt can also find his way to the All-Star game. Jordan is incredibly deserving of being there, but I think J.J.'s deserving of being there as well. So you can make the arguments for some other Cardinals, but certainly you'd love to see Jordan have a teammate in J.J. Weatherholt when all is said and done. We'll hear a little bit more about Jordan Walker's selection to the All-Star game from another one of his teammates. We'll hear from Alec Burleson coming up in just a moment. This is Amber and Total Access on the Cardinals Radio Network, powered by Graybar.
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9: 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Cardinals and Brewers opening up a 5-game series tonight. Welcome back in. We just heard from Jordan Walker in our last segment as he sat down and talked with Mike Claiborne. We got a chance to speak inside the clubhouse earlier with Alec Burleson, inside the clubhouse being built by Window Nation. Burley and Walker have been together a lot throughout their careers. And for Burleson, you should head to the Cardinals social medias if you have not. When Jordan Walker found out that he was going to be an All-Star, he mentioned in that conversation with Claves that he saw cameras had been set up. The Cardinals did have cameras in the room, and they have posted on their social media the video of Oliver Marmol informing Walker that he was indeed an All-Star. And it's a really, really cool video and a good message from Ollie as well. So if you haven't seen it, I would encourage you to go check that out for yourself. So all that being said, talking with Alec Burleson today, very, very happy for his teammate Jordan Walker.
10: Super happy for him. Obviously, I've been with him every step of the way through his big league career up until this point, and I've watched him have his struggles. I've watched him have success, and out of anybody in this room, for him to do what he's done this year after the few years he's had before, he earned it all the way, and super happy for him.
9: I mentioned that moment in the Cardinals clubhouse where the entire team was brought together and Ali made the official announcement that Walker was headed to the All-Star game. Obviously a cool moment for Walker, and he talked about that with Claves a few moments ago. But how was it for other people in the room, including Burleson?
10: I was looking at him when Ali said his name, and he put his head down, kind of smiled, and I know it meant a lot to him, obviously. Like I mentioned, he's gone through everything a baseball player can go through. He's been sent down, he's been up here, not played. But everybody was super happy for him. He probably, after that video, it was probably 20 minutes of just hugs and handshakes for him. And, I know he's going to represent us well.
9: Looking ahead to the rest of this week, this is clearly a big series as the first place Brewers are coming into town. Cardinals have not had a lot of success against Milwaukee, although even with this being a 5-game series and it being against a rival and being against the team in first place in the division, this is how Burley kind of views what this week looks like for the team.
10: Besides it being 5 games in 4 days, it just feels like what's going to be a really good series. Obviously, they know us. We know them. They've got some really good arms. So, obviously, offensively, we're going to have to, step it up a little bit. Not trying to do more than what we have been, but obviously, they've got good arms. So, but other than that, we'll get through this first game today, tackle the doubleheader after that, and then move on. So, obviously, they're a really good team. They're in first place for a reason. So, we'll try and put it to them.
9: That is Alec Burleson as we go inside the clubhouse built by Window Nation. We'll take one more break. We'll come back and we will wrap up this edition of Ameren Total Access in front of the Cardinals and Brewers opening up a 5-game series here on the Cardinals Radio Network, powered by Graybar.
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9: Cardinals and Brewers, they open up a five-game series tonight. I've only said it a few times over the course of Amron Total Access. Welcome back in as we are just a few moments away from handing things off to the voice of the Cardinals, John Rooney and Ricky Horton. They've got the call of the game tonight. Generally, this is the segment where I tell you what else is going on across the National League Central. Well, I don't have much to tell you because nothing else is going on in the NL Central tonight. The Cubs, the Reds, and the Pirates all have the night off. It is an abbreviated schedule of Major League Baseball. As far as this series goes, first time that the Cardinals and Brewers will face off in a five-game series since the COVID-shortened season of 2020. Each team hosted a five-game series that year. Both teams won their home series 3-2 that season, as the Cardinals are set to complete their home schedule with Milwaukee on Thursday. The regular season series against the Brewers will wrap up in late September. This is an important five games, though, especially if the Cardinals want to try to make some noise. We've talked so much about their wild card positioning, but if they want to make some noise in the division, this is a great opportunity for them to gain some ground as they do enter this series 7.5 games back of the Brewers for the division lead. So we'll see what happens over the next 4 days, and these five games being played in 4 days. Again, a doubleheader going to be coming up tomorrow. Pitching matchup, Dustin May against Shane Drohan. Ricky Horton's going to have much more on that matchup, and then he'll also pass along these starting lineups for both teams. He'll be alongside the voice of the Cardinals, John Rooney. Hopefully we're hearing from Mike Claiborne at the end of the game. That means there's a start of the game interview. I'll talk to you one way or another afterwards. It's the Cardinals and the Brewers. It's next on the Cardinals Radio Network, powered by Graybar.
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25: Welcome to St. Louis Cardinals baseball from Busch Stadium, downtown St. Louis. The Cardinals are back in town, and what a series we have for you beginning tonight. It's going to be the Cardinals and the Milwaukee Brewers. They've got an extra game, actually, in this series with a doubleheader tomorrow. So the teams will play 5 games in 4 days. The Brewers have a record of 55-33. They sit atop the Central Division. They're 22 games over 500 for the first time this year. The Cardinals are at 47-41. They're in third place, 7.5 games back. The Brewers won 2 out of 3 against Arizona, and the Cardinals took 2 out of 3 against Chicago after winning 2 out of 3 in Atlanta as well. This is Ricky Horton. I'll be alongside the voice of the Cardinals, John Rooney, Jim Jackson, our producer engineer, Mike Claiborne with us. Glad to have him part of our broadcast as well, and we're glad you're with us. The Cardinals hopefully will start out well against the very good pitching staff for the Brewers. They're the best staff in the National League. They have the lowest ERA. Their opponent's batting average is .219. They have the best starting staff ERA. I mean, they're just good. They get a bunch of punch-outs. The Cardinals are going to go with Dustin May today. But the big hit yesterday, let's talk about that. Jordan Walker, elected an All-Star, and he really celebrated the weekend. He had a very good weekend. He was on base twice yesterday, and also in the sixth inning, he hit this 3-run home run, 409 feet.
24: On the pitch, Walker swings, and he hits it deep. That goes to left field. It's a gunner! The All
23: all-star, gives the Cardinals a 3-2 lead in the sixth inning, tagging the reliever Ferguson.
25: Walker will be back in the lineup here today, and he will be in the third spot. Well, let's take a look at those starting pitchers one more time. It is Dustin May going for the Cardinals. Shane Drouin is a left-hander. He's going to go for the Milwaukee Brewers. May will be making start number 17. He's 5-6 with a 4.80 ERA. Last time out, he got hit by a line drive. Actually had a rough start. Went two-thirds of an inning. That's it. Gave up five hits, five runs, and walked a couple of batters. And that was, unfortunately, a rough start for him. And he's back again on shorter day's rest, but we'll see how many pitches he can throw today. So the Cardinals' hopes are in Dustin May. They're going to be changing some things with their rotation this week because there's a ton of games. So it's May up against Shane Drouin. May, by the way, is 0-1 against Milwaukee in two games with a 2.08 ERA. First start against Milwaukee, he got hurt and went on the injured list. That was when he was with the Dodgers. But the start this year was seven innings, two hits, only one earned run, and nine punchouts. That came in May. Shane Drouin, start number eight. He has made two relief appearances against the Cardinals, and he has been pretty good. He pitched against the Reds, got a no decision his last time out. That was on Wednesday. He came over from the Red Sox. So there's your starters. We'll have the lineups after this.
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3: 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You're tuned to an Odyssey station that is airing a Major League Baseball game. Due to league restrictions, you're not in an area where this game is available. 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You're tuned to an Odyssey station that is airing a Major League Baseball game. 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You're tuned to an Odyssey station that is airing a Major League Baseball game. 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You're tuned to an Odyssey station that is airing a Major League Baseball game. 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You're tuned to an Odyssey station that is airing a Major League Baseball game. Due to league restrictions, you're not in an area where this game is available. 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You're tuned to an Odyssey station that is airing a Major League Baseball game. Due to league restrictions, you're not in an area where this game is available. 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You're tuned to an Odyssey station that is airing a Major League Baseball game. Due to league restrictions, you're not in an area where this game is available. This station will return to regular programming once the game has concluded. You're tuned to an Odyssey station that is airing a Major League Baseball game. Due to league restrictions, you're not in an area where this game is available.